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Take a guess who it is. And if you're right, you're in for a chance to win $1 million. The Million Dollar Voice. 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All day,

Good morning to Jake Harvey on Mackay and the Whit Sundays here, all thanks to Blacksmiths Jacks, proudly celebrating 20 years of industry experience as your local gas and welding specialist and stockist of quality hand and power tools. 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
1: 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Your next voice, well, that's happening after your local 11 o'clock news. 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It is our Guilty Pleasure Songs on the Kind Lit Sunday's Hit. 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

0: Spain versus Argentina. 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
12: Hey, it's Laura Pettigrew. Anti-Semitism is spreading through Queensland quicker than New South Wales or Victoria. That's according to the president of the Queensland Jewish Board of Deputies, who's given evidence at the Royal Commission. In one incident, our state school students even dressed as Hamas soldiers during a free dress day. More than 700 concerned residents are pleading with Mackay Council to block plans for a Macca's on a river front site. The 24-hour dual lane drive-through is proposed for the Pioneer Riverfront at Marion, but the petition says common sense would put it across the road at a commercial precinct. Resident Carla Costello says the community just can't understand why the fast food restaurant would be built on one of the most prominent riverfront sites. And interest is strong for the upcoming Ellie Beach Race Week. Organisers say they've now received 110 entries for next month's event. Crews have until next Monday to enter.
13: HIT National News.
14: Good morning, I'm Matthew Layton. Talk of a Liberal and One Nation tie-up has been quickly knocked on the head. Opposition leader Angus Taylor says no merger will happen in South Australia following reports involving Senator Alex Antic.
15: That won't be happening. That will not be happening, I can assure you of that. So the Liberal Party is strong in South Australia and will remain strong in South Australia, and there won't be any kind of merger or coalition.
14: Dozens of protesters have rallied against One Nation's immigration policies outside Crown Perth, where leader Pauline Hanson is addressing a breakfast under heavy police watch. Teachers could still walk off the job this Thursday as Victorian union members decide whether to accept a revised 28.3% pay deal. Iran has been hit by a 10th round of US strikes aimed at curbing attacks on commercial ships in the Strait of Hormuz. And the Tate brothers are fighting extradition to the UK over alleged rape and sex trafficking charges, while their lawyer claims the arrests were political.
16: Ergon is dedicated to shaping the electricity network for the future, so Queenslanders can use energy their way. 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
14: Dean Young is officially the Dragons' full-time coach until 2028, beating former teammate Ben Hornby to the job. But he's not getting carried away with talk of finals next season.
17: My focus is preparing the group of men that I've got at the moment for the Titans, because that's really important that we back up the performance that we put in against the Warriors, and we need to improve some areas, so that's my sole focus.
14: And Australia's bowling attack is stacked again. Pat Cummins, Josh Hazlewood and Nathan Lyon return for the two Bangladesh tests.
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18: Today in Mackay, windy with showers with a top of 23. Tonight, down to 15. And tomorrow, clearing showers with a high of 23. 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

match one of our hourly voices. Take a guess who it is. And if you're right, you're in for a chance to win $1 million. 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

0: 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Do you know the musician Illy?
1: 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Never
0: Well, he's got some great songs like Last Laugh or my favourite, Good Life. And you could be going to see him as part of Rhythm and the Reef 2026. 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

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The Million Dollar Voice. Guess the famous voice for the chance to win $1 million. Don't go anywhere. Another voice is coming up in the next 20 minutes. 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
1: 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And on the other side of this, well, we've got a DJ Konski mashup lined up for you on Hit. 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
22: Hey, it's Laura Petrou. Marion locals say they were mortified to find out a McDonald's earmarked for the town was proposed for a waterfront site. More than 700 people have signed a petition against the 24-hour drive-through on the Pioneer Riverfront, saying common sense would put it in a commercial precinct across the road. The sports minister says it's still not clear how much the Brisbane Olympics will cost. However, Tim Mander will not wind back plans for regional Queensland to host events, including the sailing across the Whitsundays. The size of venues are being explored as bigger capacities means more ticket sales. And Queensland truckies are being warned to slow down following a nationwide crackdown that uncovered illegal speed tampering. The Sunny State was among five states targeted in a recent police crackdown that intercepted more than 2,000 heavy vehicles across the country. One allegedly modified to reach speeds of up to 250 k's an hour.
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24: Hello there, I'm Matthew Layton. Protesters have greeted One Nation leader Pauline Hanson on her return to the public stage after a trip to the UK. Dozens of people gathered outside a leadership breakfast in Perth, criticising her comments on migration and the wider Australia policy. Canberra is welcoming a strong early signal on the future of AUKUS. New UK Prime Minister Andy Burnham says Britain will stick with its defence commitments. Defence Industry Minister Pat Conroy has told the ABC the government was always confident the submarine partnership would continue.
25: AUKUS is in the national interest of all three countries involved. It will create 20,000 high-tech skilled jobs in Australia, a lot of them in Adelaide, where I am right now.
24: Brisbane Broncos winger Josiah Carapani has been fined $350 and banned from driving for 3 months after pleading guilty to drink driving. And the Hollywood mega merger between Paramount and Warner Brothers Discovery has hit pause, with 12 US states arguing it breaks antitrust laws.
26: Ergon is dedicated to shaping the electricity network for the future, so Queenslanders can use energy their way. For more information, visit ergon.com.au.
24: Tigers duo Adam Dewey and Latu Fainu will contest multi-game bans at tonight's NRL judiciary hearing. Dean Young has delivered a blunt warning after landing the Dragons job, declaring he doesn't like coming second, let alone last. The Wooden Spoon favourites face Gold Coast at Kogarah on Sunday. And Australia's big three bowlers are back together, with Pat Cummins, Josh Hazlewood and Nathan Lyon picked to face Bangladesh. The two-test series begins in Darwin next month before heading to Mackay. Michael Nisa squeezed out of the 13-player squad.
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27: Clearing showers in Mackay tonight, down to 15, and tomorrow mostly fine with a high of 24, and your music sorted with a curated playlist for every mood. 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

0: famous 15-minute midday mashup from DJ Konski while you have your microwave meal or maybe leftovers from last night for lunch. Good afternoon, Lewis Sia. Have you got your thinking caps on yet, or have you had a light bulb moment for our million-dollar voice?
1: It just freaks me out to go to a city that I've never been to and, like, see thousands of people that like, know me, and I'm just like, okay, yeah. Welcome.
0: You got 14 minutes left to have your welcome into our Millionaire's Lounge. 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
0: If you've guessed Justin Bieber, The Weeknd, Bruno Mars, you are not correct. 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Have you got it right? 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
2: Did you get it right? $1 million on the line. If you did, and you put in Samba, bang, you're in the Millionaire's Lounge. Congratulations. I know Megan got it right. What are you doing with the million if you did win?
3: Well, obviously the mortgage. Get rid of that.
2: 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Say goodbye to that.
3: Take the family and a holiday. Spoil myself.
2: Where's the holiday going to?
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2: I mean, it is $1 million at the end of the day. We are dropping another voice for you in about 25 minutes, so keep it here. In the meantime, we're doing non-stop music with Justin Bieber. This is Speed Demon on your number one hit music station.

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Another voice is coming up in the next 20 minutes. 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

0: 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Straight from off campus, G-Flip on your number one hit music station. 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I'm talking Olivia Rodrigo and Olivia Dean. Then we'll throw in a bit of Snoop Dogg. 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
6: This is a hit news briefing.
7: Hey there, it's Laura Petchgrew. The size of the 2032 Olympic venues are being explored as an opportunity to increase ticket sales. It follows concerns the Olympic budget might not be enough to build venues, but Sports Minister Tim Mander will not wind back plans for regional Queensland to host some events, though its Sundays will host the sailing. Marion locals aren't happy about the proposal to build a Macca's on a riverfront site. More than 700 residents have signed a petition against the 24-hour dual-lane drive-through on the Pioneer Riverfront. They say council needs to use its common sense and put the fast food giant in a commercial precinct already built across the road. New lighting is being installed at the Airlie Beach Lagoon from today, and the QRL has a new boss. Jeff Reibel will take the reins as CEO from November following the departure of Ben Eichen earlier this month. He has served as the Cowboy CEO for 7 years.
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8: Hello, I'm Matthew Layton. Pauline Hanson is hitting the road for a national listening tour, hoping to build on One Nation's growing support. She made the announcement at a business breakfast in Perth as protesters gathered outside. Hanson also defended Barnaby Joyce after his barking dog hijacked a live TV interview. Meanwhile, opposition leader Angus Taylor has poured cold water on merger talk, insisting the Liberals will stay separate from One Nation in South Australia.
9: That won't be happening. That will not be happening, I can assure you of that. So the Liberal Party is strong in South Australia and will remain strong in South Australia. There won't be any kind of merger or coalition.
8: A high school has shut on Term 3's first day after a 17-year-old allegedly torched the office at Cowra in New South Wales. And AUKUS is set to keep charging ahead despite a changing of the guard in Britain. The Albanese government says the new UK Prime Minister has already committed to honouring existing defence deals.
4: Ergon is dedicated to shaping the electricity network for the future so Queenslanders can use energy their way. 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
8: New Dragons coach Dean Young is already setting the bar high, declaring he doesn't like coming second, let alone last. He believes its young pack and big-name recruits can spark a quick turnaround.
10: The fans, the staff, the players have been through a real tough period, but tough periods can make you stronger, and I'm sure these periods that we've been through right now will come out the other side, and I really believe that this club's on the way up.
8: And Australia's refreshed its test squad, welcoming captain Pat Cummins back for 2 matches against Bangladesh next month.
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12: Clearing showers in Mackay tonight, down to 15, and tomorrow mostly fine with a high of 24, and your music sorted with a curated playlist for every mood. 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
2: 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On your number one hit music station, Caitlin on 131060. You got it right. You find this game a bit fun? I mean, it's not really a game when there's $1 million on the line.
4: It is definitely challenging. I've actually heard quite a few voices, and I'm sitting there going, who would that be?
2: Yeah.
4: But I have to really sit there and actually test my memory as to who it could be.
2: See, that's what makes it so fun. 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It's your shot at $1 million. We'll do it again in about 25 minutes.
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The Million Dollar Voice. Guess the famous voice for the chance to win $1 million. Don't go anywhere. Another voice is coming up in the next 10 minutes. You've got it on HIT.

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1: 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Not very good though.
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8: Afternoon, it's Maddie Larson with your local headlines. A reminder for anyone going to Hamilton Island to drive safely. The island's owners say it's important for guests to follow Queensland road rules. It follows the brief hospitalisation of a woman who fell 5 metres after being hit by a buggy at the weekend, the third serious traffic incident in less than a month. Marion locals say a proposal to plan a Macca's on a riverfront site doesn't make sense. More than 700 people have now signed a petition against the 24-hour drive-through on the Pioneer Riverfront, saying it will put the waterway at risk and should be put in a nearby commercial precinct. The sports minister says it's still not clear how much the Brisbane Olympics will cost. However, Tim Mander will not wind back plans for regional Queensland to host some events, including the sailing across the Whitsundays. The size of the venues are being explored as bigger capacities help generate more revenue through ticket sales. And more than 400 athletes are registered to compete in this weekend's Airlie Beach Try.
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9: Good afternoon, I'm Matthew Layton. The barking dog moment from Barnaby Joyce's ABC interview is not bothering Pauline Hanson.
10: Sit down!
9: The One Nation leader says she laughed at the outburst, arguing Joyce was just being human. Victorian teachers have finished voting on a revised pay deal, with an announcement this afternoon deciding whether Thursday's statewide walkout proceeds. A teenager will face court over an alleged overnight school fire, with students at Cowra High in the New South Wales Central West learning online. AUKUS appears safe under Britain's new leadership. UK Prime Minister Andy Burnham has promised to honour defence commitments with international partners, prompting Defence Industry Minister Pat Conroy to say on the ABC, the alliance works for Australia, Britain and the US.
11: So it's great that the UK is recommitted, but to be honest, I didn't doubt that because it's also in the UK interest as well to continue with AUKUS.
9: And a new Finder poll suggests 2 in 3 Australians are confused by their energy plan, with up to 14 million possibly paying too much.
0: Ergon is dedicated to shaping the electricity network for the future so Queenslanders can use energy their way. For more information, visit ergon.com.au.
9: The Dragons are backing Dean Young to drag the club back into finals after an 8-year absence. St George Illawarra boss Tim Watsford says the team's fight and attitude have improved under Young, despite winning over 2 of his first 10 games in charge. Australia has backed Jake Weatherall to keep opening the batting despite a lean Ashes campaign. The left-hander will partner Travis Head against Bangladesh in Darwin and Mackay, with Pat Cummins, Josh Hazlewood and Nathan Lyon all returning from injury. And Jess Fox has stormed to World Championship gold in Oklahoma City.
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8: Clearing showers in Mackay tonight, down to 15, and tomorrow mostly fine with a high of 24 and your music sorted with a curated playlist for every mood. Search Music now on Listener.
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2: 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And I started training 3 months before my first audition.
1: 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If you haven't, time is running out for you to get into the Millionaire's Lounge. You got

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2: 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And I started training 3 months before my first audition.
3: What's up, everybody? This is Ariana Grande.
1: If you got it right, we could be putting you in the Millionaire's Lounge next.
0: You've got it on here.

0: loving, I'm living, so we turning up. Yeah, we turning it up.
1: This is the Million Dollar Voice.
2: All day.
3: This is Hit. Million
4: Dollar. All right, everyone, say hi to...
0: What's up, everybody? This is Ariana Grande.
4: Ariana Grande. If you got it right, bang, you're automatically in the Millionaire's Lounge for a shot at $1 million. Renee, you got it right?
5: Definitely her accent, just her voice.
4: Oh, that gave it away. Are you a big fan of Ariana Grande?
5: I'm a pretty big fan, yeah.
4: I think you'd be a bigger fan if you won $1 million. Lots of cash right there. We're doing voices every single hour. Carrie and Tommy have your next one. 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
7: You gotta love it when we do our guilty pleasures, right? Good afternoon, Lewis here on your number one hit music station. Whether you're buying another plain 100% cotton shirt, even though you have about 800 of them, whether that's your guilty pleasure, or what about eating like cereal at midnight? Even though it's like a breakfast food, that's a guilty pleasure. Going to sleep with your makeup on, all these little things all add up. So we're going to celebrate, we're going to reminisce, we're going to go back in time with some Justin Timberlake. We'll play him in 3 hits with some secret sing-alongs. We call them guilty pleasures, songs that I know you know and I know that you love to sing to. Like a bit of this, Alexis Jordan, Happiness on your number one hit music station as we do guilty pleasures.

0: 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That was our Guilty Pleasures. 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You get in the Millionaire's Lounge and then you get a shot. They'll do it next. Have the best afternoon. Laters!
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9: Afternoon, it's Madeline Larson here with your local news headlines. Anti-Semitism is spreading through Queensland quicker than New South Wales or Victoria. That's according to the president of the Queensland Jewish Board of Deputies, who's given evidence at the Royal Commission. In one incident in our state schools, students even dressed as Hamas soldiers during a free dress day. More than 700 concerned residents are pleading with Mackay Council to block plans for a Macca's on a riverfront site. A 24-hour drive-thru is proposed for the Pioneer Riverfront at Marion, but the petition says common sense would put it across the road at a commercial precinct. The owners of Hamilton Island are urging guests to take care on the island's roads after three serious traffic incidents in less than a month. And interest is strong for the upcoming Airlie Beach Race Week. Organisers say they've now received 110 entries for next month's event. Crews have until next Monday to enter.
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10: Hi there, it's Amanda Myler with your news update. Pauline Hanson says her trip to the UK and Europe didn't cost taxpayers a cent. The One Nation leaders attended a business event in Perth today, where she has also denied advocating for a white Australia policy on a podcast recently with UK far-right activist Tommy Robinson. A warning that this story is not for little ears. A teenager is in custody, accused of killing his mother and seriously injuring his 12-year-old sister in Perth Southeast. Here is Detective Acting Inspector Jessica Securo.
11: Police are investigating this as a suspected family violence homicide.
10: If this raises concerns, please call 1-800-RESPECT. Victorian public school teachers are striking on Thursday after union members turned down the state government's latest pay offer. An apology from Qantas has been given to passengers stranded on the tarmac in Sydney for over 4 hours yesterday. And Aussie Commonwealth Games athletes have been told to pack extra underwear as there isn't a daily laundry service in Glasgow.
12: Ergon is dedicated to shaping the electricity network for the future so Queenslanders can use energy their way. For more information, visit ergon.com.au.
10: Dragons new coach Dean Young spent his first day on the job after locking in the gig for 2 years.
13: If I don't believe that we can make the finals next year, how are my players going to believe that? So, like I said, there's a lot of work to be done. There's a pre-season to be planned, but at the moment, it's this week against the Tides.
10: Cricket and Australia's named a full-strength squad for two tests against Bangladesh next month, including veteran bowler Nathan Lyon, who is rehabbing a hemi injury. And Aussie Olympic basketballer Matisse Thybulle signed a one-year, $4.7 million contract with the LA Lakers. The 29-year-old's a dual Australian American citizen.
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9: Clearing showers in Mackay tonight, down to 15, and tomorrow mostly fine with a high of 24, and your music sorted with a curated playlist for every mood. 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
1: and Tommy Little. This is Carrie and Tommy.
2: Yeah, yeah, yeah.
3: Yes, welcome to it for your Tuesday, Arvo. How are we going, guys?
4: Oh, I'm nowhere near as good as Bickers.
3: Oh, no.
4: She has had the best pump up.
5: That was not to say on air.
3: Oh, she said 2 seconds before we go.
5: You know, okay, so the other day you were telling us how someone thought you were in your 20s.
4: Yes, and you all laughed at me for falling for a...
3: Barely.
4: Yeah, for falling for a joke.
5: So...
4: Which I took...
5: I did tell you you looked youthful. You looked in your mid-30s. I did tell you that.
4: For 6 hours, though, I believed the 20s thing, and I was walking around like I was on little clouds.
5: Well, I'm on a little cloud.
4: Yeah.
5: Because I was at a cafe this morning, and there was a whole lot of mums with their bubs there, and they were so cute, and I wanted to cuddle them all. Anyway, one was sleeping, and I was like, you know, that's my favourite, like this. Laughed, and she said, yeah, this one always sleeps from mother's group, whatever. And I said, Heaven. And she goes, oh, we come here and do a class every, you know, Tuesday or whatever. And then she looked at me and she goes, oh, you've got all this ahead of you. And I was like, oh, I've been doing it
4: still
5: for 19 years, babe.
4: Still got it.
5: Yummy mummy. Or thinks I'm pregnant. Not sure which one it is.
4: Yummy mummy.
5: I realised as I left, I do bloat sometimes after lactose. And I was like, I could just have a little pot, and she thinks I'm pregnant.
4: No.
5: She means you're about
4: to
5: have this in your future.
4: What are you doing?
5: But
4: you're kicking out your
5: second,
4: own cloud.
5: I was on a cloud. It's a yummy mummy.
4: Yummy mummy is the yuckest thing that I've ever heard you come out. Yeah. I think any of the hotness you had going on. Yummy mummy.
5: I think maybe it's the way I'm saying it.
4: I think yummy mummy is.
5: Yummy mummy.
4: Yummy mummy is icky to say.
5: We're going again.
3: Like, yummy mummy.
5: I was trying to do it in English accent. Yummy mummy.
4: Yummy mummy.
5: Would you like a yummy mummy?
4: I think it would have an effect on my body that would make sure the woman never turned into a mummy. We got heaps to come on today's show. We've got a whole stack of cash to give away at bang on 4 o'clock. Because what's up next? Don't know.
5: I had you at dinner with me last night, even though you weren't there.
4: Oh.
5: Yeah, I'll tell you next.
4: Okay. Hit 100.3's Carrie and Tommy.

0: Be Tuesday, Arvo. It's Carrie Bickmore and Tommy Little driving you home.
1: Thanks to you.
2: Thank you.
1: I was at a fine dining restaurant last night. That bit's not thanks to you. That was thanks to my father. I went to dinner with my dad last night.
3: Brian would only go to fine dining restaurants. Mm. Oh, no, he goes down to the tennis club.
1: Yep, he does go down the tennis club. Mm-hmm. It's a pretty fine dining club.
3: It's a members-only tennis club, isn't it? Is it? I've never been.
1: Of course.
3: I've never been to a tennis club.
1: What happens? I reckon just the word tennis club makes it feel membership-y.
3: Well, I just realised when I say tennis club,
1: What are you thinking?
3: I'm picturing the club room, a changed room.
1: No.
0: Yeah.
3: But then I realised you eat there. Yeah.
1: Yeah. Anyway, we were at the tennis club. Oh. But we were in the fine dining section of the tennis club.
3: So
1: there's a casual section of... Anyway, who cares
3: where I'm interested.
1: There was a fire and we were sitting in front of an open fire.
3: There's an open fire at a tennis club.
4: Is one side serving parmas and one side serving like steaks?
1: Pretty much. Although it was steak night last night. That 300 people in for steak night. I know at the tennis club.
3: I think I don't understand what this world is. What is it?
1: It's a lot of wankery is what it is.
3: So you have to be a member of the club?
1: And you play tennis there. Although Dad doesn't play tennis, he just goes to
0: I was going to say, how much tennis goes on at this
1: and
0: tennis club?
1: And like, you can do like exercise there. There's a pool and usually you play tennis. There's a pool at the tennis club.
3: Wow.
1: There's a whole gym. There's yoga, Pilates.
3: What is this
1: There's
3: world?
1: Meeting rooms. There's a function centre.
3: It's like a village.
1: It is a village. Anyway, that's not the point of the story.
3: How much is a membership?
1: Oh, let's not
3: Do you have to be
1: down.
3: Invited? Like, can anyone? Can I walk in?
1: I think
3: in?
1: He was on the wait list for a decade.
3: Oh, my God. And to not play tennis.
1: He did used to play tennis. Remember, I'm from a family of tennis players. Of course, and my uncle's the world champ.
3: Yeah.
1: I was at the fine dining section of the tennis club last night.
3: How many
1: guests? It's all very quiet.
3: Yeah.
1: We're in front of the fire having a glass of wine. And I found myself being a chicken having a fight with a cat.
3: Animals in predicaments.
1: I loudly went, meow, meow, meow.
0: At the tennis club.
1: Very quiet room of people as they looked around. And then I tried to explain to my father the funny game that you brought on air. About animals in predicaments.
3: Which, to be fair, I felt like it was a little flat on it.
1: I think it's one of the greatest games ever developed. I don't know if it's yours or if you've lobbed it off someone else, the same way you've taken Lincoln Lewis from the New York Times.
3: Whoa. No. Animals in Predicament is also from the New York
0: Times.
3: I made it up on the weekend.
1: Okay.
0: Did you ever think you'd make it to the tennis club?
3: I'm still not going to make it to the tennis. Oh, you don't mean me. The game.
1: Oh, no, Dad's not inviting you. You have to wear a college shirt.
3: It'll hit all the exclusive clubs.
1: You wear a hoodie for 24/7. You need a college shirt.
3: You have to wear a college shirt to a tennis club.
1: Yeah, you think of a polo. When you play tennis, they've got collars. A polo shirt.
3: Do they?
1: A polo, like he's wearing. Kieran's wearing. Yes. He's got a collar.
0: Oh, so Kieran can come to the
1: tennis club. You can come to the tennis club, Kieran.
3: You wear them to play tennis in.
1: Yes, that's a tennis whites. That's what they wear.
3: I'm picturing like Rafa and stuff. They wear like half time they're wearing singlet.
1: Not the 60-year-old man at the tennis club. He's not wearing the Rafa outfit.
3: But I think, and this may show you, I realise I don't think I've ever seen 60-year-old men playing tennis.
0: They don't play tennis.
3: Oh, they just go to the club.
1: Anyway, you're missing the point of what I'm saying. What at Wimbledon in the 50s, they used to wear a white collared shirt.
4: Okay? They still do.
1: And this tennis club is set in the 50s.
3: Yes. Yes, it sounds like
1: The point of what I'm saying is I loved your game so much yesterday that I ended up doing it at dinner with my father. So if you don't know what we're talking about, this was the game that Tommy brought yesterday.
3: The game was not called this at the time, but I'm calling it now Animals in Predicaments. And so I give you an animal in a predicament and you've got to make the noise. I would like you to give to me a horse trapped in a plastic bag.
1: Okay. So then I think this is where we made the mistake. We played it with kids because it feels like a kid game and I think kids would love it. However, I think a kid hasn't fully developed all of their range of animal noises. And so I found some of them were a bit limited by their noise making and the microphone usage, except for one kid who was pretty good. Hey, Elliot.
5: Hi.
3: How old are you?
5: Oh, I'm 6.
3: Elliot, can you please be a lion that's involved in a car crash?
5: Okay.
3: Go for it.
5: Lion.
1: So 13, 10, 60.
3: Are we doing it
1: I want to play the game again. I know it's a kiddie game, but I want to play it with adults this time.
3: Yeah.
1: I feel like adults, especially ones that have had to read a lot of bedtime stories to kids and do all the animal noises, would nail this game.
3: Adults
2: did Brian
3: in
2: play last night?
3: Predicaments.
1: Oh, no.
0: Ew.
1: Oh, absolutely not.
0: It hasn't made
1: it's not appropriate behaviour from a tennis club in front of the fire with the Pinot in hand.
3: I could have said, can you please be a bore at a tennis club? You go, all right, sorted.
1: 13, 10, 60, cash on the line, animals in predicaments.
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0: Sonny Federa.
1: Let me be in your arms for your Tuesday, Arvo. It's Carrie and Tommy.
2: This is so exciting.
3: Right now, we're playing Animals in Predicaments. I think it should be a weekly segment.
1: Oh, my God.
3: I love it so much.
1: Oh, great.
3: Okay. I found myself after we played yesterday on air, and look, it didn't go off on air, but today calls are coming through thick and fast, and I ended up at a very swanky restaurant with my dad trying to explain to him how a chicken in a fight with a cat sounds.
1: Yeah.
3: And that's how you know a game's a success.
1: Mm. Yes.
3: You know, that I've thought about it all day long. Mm. Well, you know when you're in love with someone and you're like, I just can't get them off my mind. I couldn't get Animals in Predicaments off my mind.
1: G'day, Linda.
4: Hi, how are you?
1: Look, I'm so excited. I mean, this is just really good stuff.
4: I'm so excited.
1: Linda, do you have a favourite animal?
4: I think I'm good with cats.
1: Okay. What about this? Could you give us a cat that is taking a sip of milk that it realises is off, but it doesn't realise until it's already swallowed its first sip?
4: Yeah, I can do that.
1: Okay.
4: All right. Meow.
1: Linda, that was really good.
3: What can we give Linda? I've been told by producers we have to give you a special. I called Carrie and Tommy, and all I got was this lousy hat cap because we made them to give to people like you. But I did promise cash. So, what are we giving Linda?
5: $50.
3: Yeah, Linda.
5: But also the hats are thanks to RK Threads.
3: You can go there for all your
5: embroidery needs.
1: RK Threads are the best. Yes, and you can get custom stuff made. G'day, Craig.
6: Hey, bud. How are you, Tommy?
1: Yeah, really good. How are you?
6: Not bad, bud.
1: Craig, I would
3: can
1: love...
3: Can I do one?
1: Yeah, sure. Sorry, Carrie. So, I'm so sorry.
6: Go on, Carrie.
3: Yeah. I would like you to be an elephant that sat down after a long day to do their tax and has realised they're going to have to pay a lot of tax to the tax man.
6: Okay, here we go. You ready?
1: Yeah.
3: Where was the elephant bit?
6: The elephant's
3: No, the elephant, you got to do a...
1: Elephant is a heart.
3: There we go. There's the elephant.
1: Can I, Craig? I really like
3: it. Can you give it what you would do if you were that elephant? What would you do? Sounding a bit horsey.
1: Glug, glug, glug, glug, glug.
7: No, it drinks through its nose.
3: I didn't say an elephant having sexy time.
1: Is that what that was?
7: Well, she's been on a bit safari. Like that.
3: Kate.
1: I'll try.
8: Hello.
1: G'day, Kate.
3: Oh, we got to give Craig cash.
1: Yes, I gave him cash.
3: Okay, great. And a hat? Thanks to?
1: Yes. Okay, Threads.
3: Okay, Threads.
1: Yes. How are you?

0: You, Kate?
1: I'm great, guys. How are you?
2: So good. Would you mind being a dog that is on a date and it's going quite well until the dog slips on a banana peel and lands flat on his face, embarrassing himself and potentially losing the love of his life?
1: I would love to. Ruff, ruff, ruff, ruff.
2: That's really good, Kate. That's excellent, Kate.
3: Oh, Kate.
2: Oh, Kate, would you like, I'm going to give you the option. You can have a hat or 50 bucks.
1: A hat or 50 bucks. I'm just going to consult with my little boy.
2: Yep.
1: He says 50 bucks, please.
2: There you go. It's all yours. Good on you, Kate. Thank you.
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0: Drive home with a laugh. 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

0: Happy Tuesday, Arvo. It's Carrie Bickmore and Tommy Little. Coming up after 4 o'clock, well, actually bang on 4 o'clock. Cash could be all yours.
1: Bit of cash draw. It's back. But up next, we need to talk about this little-known, off-the-beaten destination that I went on a holiday to. Mm. You probably haven't heard of it.
2: Where was it?
1: Bali. And there was an incident involving a scooter and someone, blood was shed, and I will tell you all next.
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0: Justin Bieber. That is Speed Demon for Tuesday, Arvo. It's Carrie and Tommy.
1: Now, because, as you know, when I travel, I like to go to weird and wonderful places that I like to think no one else has been to.
2: Off the beaten before. Track,
1: yeah.
2: Some would say.
1: Yeah, you're not going to find these places in Lonely Planet. You are just going to, you're going to have to find ancient maps. Anyway, I went to Bali. I went to Bali over the break, and when you go to Bali or, or say, any Asian countries, do you ride a scooter?
2: I get very nervous because I don't want to end up in hospital.
1: No, and it does happen. I have ended up in a hospital from a scooter before.
2: That does not surprise me one bit.
1: Yes, and so
2: I've also often got children, and I don't want to put them on the back of a scooter, even though they would love to be on the back of a scooter.
1: Sounding like a very could have been no.
2: Okay, no.
1: No. Sorry. That was not. Sorry, Carrie. That wasn't very fair.
2: You've done it now.
0: No, yeah, no.
1: But I apologise. I know, and I can see the face, and the apology is not.
0: The scooter would be less dangerous than this.
2: So, of course, you hide scooters.
1: I think you should always try and be as safe as you can, but I think there is one of the great joys in life is exploring on a scooter on an island somewhere in Southeast Asia. It's absolute heaven, right? You just find these weird nooks and crannies.
2: I want to go on a motorbike tour across Sri Lanka.
1: Do you?
2: No.
1: Oh. Because I'm like, I want to do that.
0: So on board.
1: It'd be awesome.
2: Yeah. Can you imagine me?
1: But like, what's
2: slow down, everybody. We're going too fast.
0: Oh, no, it's jet ski all over again.
1: What about if I rode?
2: Oh, I was good on the jet ski.
1: You weren't riding it, were you? Oh, no, sorry. I'm thinking back to your promo video one. Remember how you thought you were riding a jet ski and you were holding on?
2: I would sit on the back of your
1: bike. I was going to put you in a sidecar.
2: Actually, I'd feel safer in the sidecar.
1: Yeah.
2: Yeah.
1: Sidecars are pretty fun. Yeah. I've got a sidecar here. Oh, back in the day when I used to work with young Kieran here, I got a sidecar to the airport.
2: Can you just go on the freeway with a sidecar?
1: I did. Yep. He nearly killed me, actually.
2: What, you were driving?
1: He wasn't paying attention. And,
2: who was on the scooter?
1: I nearly ended up out of the sidecar.
0: Oh.
1: Yeah.
2: Okay, so back to Bali in your scooter.
1: And I had a helmet that had spikes all over it.
2: Back How in Bali, is still Bali, alive? Or? I will never understand.
0: Because he wears a helmet.
1: Back to Bali.
2: Do I often think of you? Because when people lose their lives, when their lives are cut tragically short, I always think, but yet you're still going.
0: Beating the odds.
2: It's not fair. The world's not fair, you know.
1: I can't. I think it's an insult.
0: Things
2: it's
0: such
2: absolutely an
0: tone.
2: Insult.
0: Yeah.
2: By your own infliction, you should be dead.
1: I don't think that's true or fair.
2: That is absolutely true.
1: Let's not dig down. Let's not dig down.
2: Who in this team agrees that the things he's done in his life, he should be dead? And there's poor innocent people that are dying every day.
1: Why am I not innocent?
2: Because you're not innocent.
3: I do
2: Why?
3: Think
2: Ever,
3: I
2: rarely.
3: Have thought most weekends when I'm coming to work, I was like, do you reckon Tommy will turn up tomorrow?
2: Oh, if absolutely.
3: If he's died, I think we've got an obit ready to go.
2: Would we still do the show? We've discussed this before. The show would be off if I died, but would it go on if he died?
3: I reckon we'd just carry on as normal.
1: I think you'd put one mention at 5:10 and then go into back.
0: Coming up, five songs. Tommy's not here today.
1: That Tommy likes, not the ones he loves, not his favourite songs. We don't play
0: We're
1: those.
0: Just playing Queen.
1: Yeah. Yeah.
2: Bit of ABBA.
3: Yeah. Peter Helly is on standby.
2: Okay, so back to Bali. So you're on your scooter.
1: We're in Bali, we touch down, the first thing we do, we get to our hotel and Johnny, my elderly housemate that I live with, we go, let's go get bikes and go for an explore. And we go out and we get the bikes and we're facing the wrong way, we're on the side of the road, and so we have to do a U-E across traffic and then take off the other way to this place that I want to go to. And
2: was there heaps of car? You know, it's some of those places in Bali, there's like hundreds of scooters at any one time.
1: No, this wasn't a super busy place. Okay. No. But there was enough traffic that Johnny got on his bike and took off straight away. And by the time I turned around and looked, there was traffic coming. So I had to wait, I reckon probably 20 seconds. Mm-hmm. I had to wait until I did a U-E. And then I looked up and I'm like, oh, he's taken off. And then I get about 50 meters. And there's a whole crowd of people on the road.
2: Mm-hmm.
1: And I'm like,
2: my God.
1: I'm like, what's happened? And people are coming running. And I'm like, oh, there's a whole crowd. I wonder what they're doing. Oh, and then Johnny's in there in the middle of the crowd. And Johnny's scooter's on the ground.
2: Oh, my God.
1: And Johnny's bleeding.
0: Yeah.
1: And I went, bro, are you okay? And this was my favorite bit of the whole thing. One of the Indonesian blokes goes, your papa has fallen off his height.
2: I often think you should be careful with him.
1: And I went,
2: you can't treat him like he's the same age as you. He's like, you got to be careful.
1: But he's better on a bite than me. He's usually not the worry at all. And so I went, are you okay? And he's like, and he grazed up his knee and his elbow. But apart from that, he was fine.
2: But what
1: and
2: about the scooter?
1: I said, nah, it was okay. And I said, bro, what happened? And what happened was he had, like an old man, he carries around a battery charger for his phone, which is honestly the size of a brick. And he had that brick in his pocket. And when he took off on his bike, the brick came out of his pocket and bounced and it went under the wheel of the scooter. So the wheel lost its traction.
2: Oh, my God.
1: And then so he dropped it and he ended up on the road. But it also meant that, and he was okay, right? And people, strangers were so lovely. Someone had alcohol.
2: The Balinese are beautiful, yeah.
1: Yeah, beautiful people. And anyway, but it did mean for the rest of the day he was bleeding. And so we went to Vulgari, have a resort over there, and we weren't staying.
2: What's
1: there?
2: Vulgari?
1: You know the brand? Is that how you say it?
2: Oh, B-U-L, that
1: yes,
2: one.
1: That B-V one. Is it Vulgari?
2: Do you say V? Vulgari. Isn't it B?
1: Vulgari.
2: Or is it silent? I think it's Vulgari.
1: Bulgari?
4: I'd say Bulgari. What it, I
2: we sound
1: whatever that
2: so
1: designer.
2: Aussie. You know, Bulgari?
1: Yeah.
2: They got a resort over there in Bali. You can get a Bing Tang t-shirt and wear it to Bulgari.
5: Well, they're going to let me stay there.
1: I was just looking around places, right?
3: You want to know how to say it? Bulgari.
1: Bulgari. Anyway, I was just looking around at places around there, and I was like, bro, I didn't even know this place does hotels. They only do two in the world, and that one was $6,000 a night to stay at.
5: Bargain.
1: And so I was like, bro, let's go have a look and have a drink there.
2: So you took your bloody papa.
1: And so we rocked up. We were the only two people who arrived on their own scooters. They didn't even have a scooter parking bit there, so the man just went, and we went, oh, can we come in for a drink. He looks Johnny up and down. We're both in singlets and thongs. He looks Johnny up and down. Johnny's bleeding from his shoulder, his elbow, his knee, and a little bit under his ear. And he goes, oh, there's a minimum spend if you would like to go to our restaurant. And I'm like, oh, yeah, what is it? And I'm thinking it's going to be $1,000, but maybe this will be a once in a lifetime meal. And he goes, it ended up being the equivalent of 30 Australian dollars. And I was like, we are in. So then we went and drank.
2: He's then gone, damn it.
1: We went and drank it. Bulgari as Johnny bled all over their designer couches, but it was absolutely wonderful. But I want to know, this was 45 seconds after he hired the scooter. He'd already crashed it.
2: Yeah.
1: I want to know, how quick did you crash your rental? Give us a call, 13 10 60.
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4: 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Good. 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
5: It's the one and only Carrie Bickmore
4: and Tommy Little.
5: This is Carrie and Tommy.
6: Yeah, that is where you're at for your Tuesday afternoon. And on 13 1060, how quickly did you bust up the rental?
7: Yes, because we were over in Bali and my housemate and I hired scooters, and within 45 seconds I'd noticed a crowd on the road, and I didn't know what they were gathered for. And then I noticed my friend had joined the middle of the crowd on the road, and the crowd had gathered to help him up off the ground because his battery pack had fallen out of his pocket, gone under the wheel of scooter, and he'd totaled the scooter. Well, not totaled, he dinged it up within a minute of hiring it. G'day, Phil. Oh, no, I'm going to what's you?
8: Hakan?
6: Phil. Go back to Phil.
7: Hey, Phil.
9: Hello, how are you?
7: Yeah, living the dream. What happened?
9: Yeah, same sort of scenario. Me and the missus went over to Bali, and I got my scooter, and I'm like, yeah, okay, this is what you do, you know, this is how you do it. She's like, yeah, no worries at all. I took off, left her for dead, turned around, she's on the floor.
7: What happened?
9: She'd basically put both feet up. She'd put I could see the handgun with the accelerator. I think it died, and she just went straight over. I kept flying back. I went flying back down there. She had like 50 onlookers. They were all laughing their asses off. I rock up, and I'm like, "You okay, babe?" And she's like, "Dead fish." I'm like, "What?" She just said, "Dead fish." She wasn't moving. I'm like, "Are you okay?" And she was just laughing.
7: Oh, she was just laughing. Oh. So she wasn't going at speed. She just literally hadn't taken off yet.
9: I think the scooter basically just conked out on her and it just fell over.
7: It sounds kind of like maybe she didn't start it and then just tried to put her feet up.
9: It was definitely running, but when she's given it a bit of a burst, all I heard was that revving it face off, and then it just stopped, and she stopped as well. It's hilarious.
7: That's so funny. Thank you, Phil. Hang on, just back to Phil. Phil, did the... Because the thing we were worried about was if the higher people saw Johnny or not. Did
9: 100%,
7: they?
9: Yeah, yeah. They saw him, and I think it cost her like 300 rupiah.
8: Yeah.
7: Yeah. That's
8: what's that?
7: I don't know. That's not much, is it, Phil?
9: Well, I don't know. I didn't pay for it. It came out of her money, mate. I didn't touch it.
7: Good. Thank you, Phil.
8: What about Mark? Mark, how quickly did you ding the rental?
10: Probably about 5 minutes after hiring it.
7: What happened? Where were you?
10: So I was in Croatia.
7: Yeah.
10: And I'd hired some bikes, like some scooters previously. So I think when I hopped on these scooters, this scooter, I just was a little bit too overconfident. And I was going around like some windy streets, and I thought I was going a bit fast. And I thought I'll just lean into it a bit, you know, like the MotoGP.
7: Yeah, yeah, yeah.
10: Didn't have the skill set to back it up. So I ended up, the wheels slipped from underneath me and I slid across the road.
7: Oh.
10: Took a bit of skin off, but
7: are you okay?
10: Yeah, I was fine. I just had a bit of a graze, so I was actually surprised how well off I actually came out of that.
7: Yeah,
10: but I was actually just super worried that I was going to have to pay a bunch of money to the scooter people.
7: And were they fine? Did you tell them?
10: Well, I didn't tell them because like what happened was the bike had been crashed that many times before me that you couldn't actually tell that I'd crashed it. When I returned it, the guy said, "Oh, how was it? How'd you go?" And I was like, "Yeah, it was great." You know, just didn't mention anything. Just all smiles and gave it back.
8: As you're bleeding all over your body.
10: Well, it was a few days later that I returned it, they couldn't tell I was injured or anything.
7: Mark, we did the same thing because Johnny had bandages and stuff on his elbow and on his knee. So when he returned his scooter, he wore in 30-degree weather a hoodie and pants. Thank you, Mark. You got biggest.
8: Hakan, are you there?
11: Yeah.
8: What happened? How quickly did you ruin the rental?
11: mate. I didn't even get out of the rental car lot. I was on a long haul. I was on a long haul flight from Melbourne to LA. I arrived. I jumped into my rental car. I whacked it in reverse and hit the car behind me.
7: Did you?
11: Don't be gentle. It's a rental.
7: Did you hit it hard? I can't.
11: Oh, enough to cause a little bit of damage, but I'd learned my lesson before that. I paid the zero excess, so it didn't really matter.
7: Oh, my
11: I gave
7: gosh.
11: It a spin polish and took off.
7: That is so funny. Thank you, Akan. What's the lesson here? Because if we got to, is it don't be I gentle, mean, it's a rental? Is that the lesson?
8: A lot of these cases, they didn't end up having to pay much.
7: So just don't tell them.
8: Just don't tell them.
7: Yeah, there you go.
8: Insurance scam.
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2: Hi there, it's Amanda Myler with your news update. Pauline Hanson's kicked off a national listening tour as protesters target her One Nation migration comments. She's also had a laugh over Barnaby Joyce's live TV interview, which was interrupted by his barking dog.
3: Sit down!
2: Heads up that this next story is not for little ears. Police say there is no ongoing danger in Perth southeast after a woman was found dead, her daughter badly injured. The woman's 16-year-old son's in custody. Detective Acting Inspector Jessica Securo says it is a suspected family violence homicide.
4: This incident will have a significant impact on the family, friends and loved ones of all those involved, as well as the broader community.
2: If this raises concerns, please call 1-800-RESPECT. Victorian public school teachers will strike this Thursday after 51.18% of AU members voted to turn down the state government's latest pay offer. And Aussie Commonwealth Games athletes have been advised to pack extra undies as there's no daily laundry service for them in Glasgow.
6: Ergon is dedicated to shaping the electricity network for the future so Queenslanders can use energy their way. 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
2: Melbourne Storm's Josh King is getting ready to run on for his 200th NRL game this Friday night when they take on the Bunnies at Accor Stadium.
9: Been plenty of times where I probably didn't think I'd play another NRL game throughout my career, so to reach 200, that's unreal.
2: Melbourne will be missing Will Warbrick, who ruptured his Achilles in last week's game. And in cricket, three senior stars are back for next month's two-test series against Bangladesh. Pat Cummins, Josh Hazlewood and Nathan Lyon are returning from injury for the matches in Darwin and Mackay.
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8: Clearing showers in Mackay tonight, down to 15, and tomorrow mostly fine with a high of 24, and your music sorted with a curated playlist for every mood. 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
1: It's the one and only
0: Carrie Bickmore
2: and Tommy Little.
0: This is Carrie and Tommy.
3: Yeah, and it's time to

0: What did we give you away yesterday? $505?
1: Yeah, the girls.
2: Sorry, I like the opener now, I think.
1: Yeah, you just danced along to it. I witnessed it. Amanda, the girls.
3: Hello.
1: YTG.
0: Oh my God, Amanda. We could have so much fun.
3: So much fun.
0: What do you want to do when it's just the girls? What are we doing?
3: Oh, anything, really.
1: You want to win some cash, Amanda?
3: Absolutely. I would love that.
0: Amanda, it's such an easy game. I just draw a number, and based on the sound of the pen strokes, if you guess it right, you win that amount. Would you like a sample number to hear my flow?
3: Yes, I would. Thank you.
0: This is how I do a six. Oh, that pen sucks. Where is our good pen? Sorry, Amanda, ignore that one.
3: That's okay.
0: I'm so sorry.
1: Such a well-oiled machine, aren't they?
0: This is a six. Okay?
3: Okay, yep.
0: Your number is going to be three numbers long.
3: Okay.
0: What did you think?
1: Seven four six
0: is incorrect. I'm so sorry,
1: Amanda.
0: Is
1: it 102?
0: No.
1: What was
0: it? I thought we were going to do it again.
1: Number. Okay, great.
0: Is that right? Yeah.
1: I don't know. You make rules and you change them. And
0: no, because you told me. You wanted to keep the same number.
1: Yeah, and then you didn't like that. You said, no, you want to mix it up.
0: But now I am doing it. Do you want me to mix it up?
1: You have to tell us when you're going to start playing by our rules.
2: The terms and conditions say it's the same number.
0: So. Okay. G'day, Christy.
4: Hey, how you going?
0: Good. Do you want the same number or a different number?
4: Let's go different.
0: Okay, here we go.
1: This is so hard.
5: Yeah.
1: I just closed my eyes. It's virtually impossible.
0: No.
4: And it's three numbers,
0: Three numbers,
4: isn't it?
0: That's correct.
4: Could you do it again for me?
0: Of course I can.
4: One, four, seven.
1: Oh, my God, Chrissy.
0: After carrying a center game so hard, Chrissy, you've just won $147.
1: Yay. This goes too easy.
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0: Olivia Rodrigo, that is Drop Dead for your Tuesday, Arvo. It's Carrie and Tommy.
1: I spilled a coffee on your laptop.
2: That's okay.
1: God.
2: As you know, Bickers, but for the people listening, we have a team of about 4,000 beautiful people who work on this show. A man who is usually stuck in the cave.
1: He's a man of mystery, I think, this man.
0: Very mysterious.
1: No, you are.
0: Yeah.
1: You've got little quirks that when I learn about them, I'm like, that's not what I would have thought about you.
2: This is the mount.
0: I'm a myth.
1: Yes.
0: Some people say.
1: A legend, even.
0: Yeah. Well, I'm not dead yet. But
1: no, I'm Mount not like the not, man, the myth, the legend.
2: Mount,
1: anyway,
2: Mount is
1: compliment.
2: Not, you guys have got electric chemistry.
0: Yeah, big
2: and
0: time.
2: As much as I would like to continue to watch it bloom.
1: Well, I still don't even really know what his name is because you sometimes call him like the Mount. Other times you call him Mount. Some people call him Tim, and I tried Mounton for the first time today.
2: Mounton.
0: I tried. There was a comma there. That's a
1: And I said, Mount, can you? And as it came out of mouth, I thought, that felt so weird.
2: The Mount is not short of wonderful stories to tell. And the other day, one came up, and it was actually a few days ago. And I've thought about it. And I've been past the place where it happened.
0: You've been to the place where it happened.
2: I've been to the place where it happened, but even today, I walked past. It's a different venue now. But I thought, why haven't we talked about that on air?
1: I know, and also I know the issue. He said it in such a casual way, too, as if it's just a normal thing.
2: I know. I believe the sentence, and maybe I've got this slightly wrong. We were talking about someone that you used to date.
0: No.
2: No.
0: It was a girl that I matched on Hinge. Hello, if you're listening.
1: Recently.
0: Yeah, big time. Who I met.
2: That's
0: probably
2: right.
0: Like
2: you said, the first time I met her.
0: Yeah, first time I met her once, and it was 6 to about 10 years ago. I can't really remember the specifics, and it was at a restaurant, but it was in a really hectic way.
2: You said it was a naked night.
1: Naked night at the restaurant.
0: Yeah.
2: And I had so many questions, which I will ask
0: again for
2: our listeners.
0: Give
2: sake.
0: It a crack.
2: So it was upstairs, so it was in a separate part. It was in the whole thing. And so
1: I go to restaurants often, and I've never seen any naked night advertised.
2: Well,
1: the
2: windows at the front of this are
1: served chips.
2: No. I've eaten.
0: That's the greatest, by the way. Hot tip about that: great place to get dinner is a gentleman's club, like at 3 a.m. Because you
1: stop
0: get a little
1: talking.
0: Sorry.
2: so
0: well, you know.
2: So this place does have blacked out windows. It's kind
1: the
2: of
1: restaurant.
2: Like, Yeah.
1: Okay.
2: It's kind of a restaurant dive bar. Anyway, I used to go. They used to do amazing wings. No
0: hot wings.
2: Great hot wings.
0: Yeah.
2: But so do you get there and take your clothes off and
1: trench
2: put them in a
1: scenario,
2: bucket?
0: So what happened was a group of friends like said, "Oh, do you want to go to this thing?" And I said, "Yeah, sure." So it was about 7 of us, and it was like not just blokes; it was like girls, blokes, and whoever.
2: Sure.
0: We all went, and so not even just the blacked out windows, but they even put up like big
1: curtains.
0: And so you open the door and you go in, and there's like a little separate area.
1: And you're just wearing normal clothes that you'd go out in.
0: Normal clothes, yep. Yeah. And then you go to the end of the bar and you buy a ticket, and then they hand you a garbage bag with a raffle ticket stapled onto the side.
2: Oh, like a
1: And that's what
2: room.
1: You put your clothes in.
0: Yeah, and then you strip down to nothing.
1: Like undies? Nothing.
0: Nothing. And then you wear like... Luckily, at the time, I had waterproof loafers, which were quite comfy. But like,
1: you wear shoes and nothing else.
0: Yeah. This one guy was wearing shoes and hiking boots. It was a whole thing.
2: Because you can't step on glass.
1: Like, but are you wearing hot wings naked? Eating hot wings naked?
0: Yeah, that was the problem. Like, I did experience that. So I ordered wings because, you know, it's famous for wings, this place. And then I... At one point,
2: you were sitting hunched over wings nude.
0: Yeah, with a table.
1: And are
0: though.
1: They spicy
0: so
1: wings?
0: Good,
1: and then what if you accidentally
0: wings?
1: Touch yourself and then you're hot?
0: Yeah, I did.
1: It's burning.
0: So that was the biggest problem. So I was sitting on a table. I had a towel under me, you know, nice and hygienic. And then I was surrounded by friends.
1: Do you,
0: and we're
1: do
0: all
1: you
0: sitting
1: take your
0: there.
1: Towel with you like you're here at the gym? Like a gym
0: towel?
1: Yeah,
0: it's like a gym towel. Except,
1: and you take it everywhere as your little seat.
0: Yeah.
1: Oh,
2: no, that's better. I'm glad that happened. Because
0: hang on, I shower. Champion, like
1: you're sweating, eating hot wings.
0: I'm not
1: and then...
0: sweating,
2: but also sorry, Carrie. To be fair to Mount, your reaction is like he's done this at a normal restaurant, and he's the only one doing it. Everyone there is there for the naked event.
0: There was like 50 people there. That's how they got it because it was a Tuesday night, and like you're thinking, how do I get a crowd in because it's a slow night. Boomity boom, naked.
1: Boomity boom.
2: And
1: then do people pick up? Did it end up becoming debaucherous?
0: Yeah, like I almost did, but they were annoying. So
1: the person was annoying. Yeah, like,
3: yeah, sorry. The purpose of the night,
0: and it wasn't to do with like it was nothing physical. They were just an annoying human. So like I just didn't want
2: to
0: do anything.
2: Is it meant to end in everybody hooking up?
0: No,
2: on premises.
1: You just go get your garbage bag, put your clothes back on, and go home.
2: Yeah. So it's more of a liberation thing.
0: Yeah, it's amazing because like the one thing I did learn from it, right? Because back in the day when I was like the funny fat kid and like I was wearing a rashie at night when you go swimming, you know that whole vibe.
2: Yeah.
0: And then so. It was really...
1: See what I said at the very beginning? I learn little things about him all the time that makes me go... Mm.
0: But it was like the greatest thing in the world I've ever done for body confidence. So now I don't have any issue taking my top off or doing anything because it's just
1: naked.
0: Like... Yeah, and then accidentally touch, you know, your area and then scream, which is what I did. Yeah. But like, yeah, it's...
1: Well, we've been thinking of a listener event that we could do. Maybe we could just do...
0: I'll host it. Big time. You can't,
1: big time's gross.
2: You can't even because joking. This network would absolutely froth it.
1: No, they wouldn't.
2: Are you joking?
1: No, there's no
2: way. Back in the day, I was...
1: Yeah, back in the day.
0: You could hear the promo. Carrie and Tommy's naked night. Like, you know.
2: I was a street teamer for a naked wedding back in the day for this network.
1: Were you?
2: Yep. And it was the bride and groom. Everything got paid for. You just had to be naked.
1: And the guests?
2: No.
1: Oh.
2: No, it was
1: were you naked?
2: No.
1: Oh, you were
0: who was naked?
2: Hey, the bride and groom.
0: Yeah, right.
2: So they came down nude, but they also got gifted a tuxedo and a bridal gown, which then they put on afterwards for the photos.
0: Seems redundant.
2: Mm. I want to know, though. Mm. I reckon there's a lot more naked events.
1: That we didn't know about.
2: I had no idea.
1: Would there be naked swims on? We've heard a lot of them. 5 a.m. naked club.
2: Is there?
1: Yeah.
2: I know of the one in Tassie.
1: Yeah. Maybe that's what I'm talking about. Maybe it's not happening like every morning. Yeah.
2: I'd love to know, because I had no idea restaurants were doing naked nights. Mm. 13 10 60, what naked stuff is going on that I don't know about? Give us a call.
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0: G-Flip, that is Bet on Fire for your Tuesday arvo. It's Carrie and Tommy.
1: We haven't had a lot of nudists call. We are doing the topic on 131060. What stuff happens nude? Because the Mount, who works on this show,
2: he told us, audio guy.
1: Yes, he told us he went to a nude night at a restaurant where they blacked out the windows and then everybody got in.
2: Hot wings naked.
1: Yep.
0: Carrie does her massages.
1: That's true.
2: I was about to say, yes, but everybody does that, and then I realise why it's weird. Yeah.
1: Tim, g'day.
3: Hey, how are you?
1: Good. We're so excited to have you on the show. Do you do things in the nude?
3: We do lots of things in the nude.
1: Oh, who's we?
3: We are a community of nudists.
1: Yep.
3: We own a bit of land out in Jembrook Way, and a bunch of us all get together and, you know, we've got our own cabins out there and we do events, parties, you name it, it happens out there nude. It's a family orientated place.
2: Does it get debaucherous or is it all quite family friendly?
3: No, it is very family focused.
1: Is this, Tim, is this a common misconception? People think that nudity is always about a sex thing, and actually, is it more about a freedom thing?
3: I think it is a very big it is, yes.
1: Yeah.
2: Does nudism run in the family? Like, as in, when you say family, it's family friendly. Are generations of nudists coming along?
3: Oh, yes, definitely. Yes. Yeah, my family, ourselves. My son was 7, or my wife was 7 months pregnant with my eldest when we first went there.
1: And he
3: knows nothing different.
1: How did you first stumble across it?
3: As a hobby, I enjoy photography. We, found a nude beach so I could get some photos.
1: Mm-hmm.
3: And it kind of went from there. I found other groups on Facebook and met some people, and they told me about this place.
2: You're apparently on the board of this club. What sorts of things are discussed at board meetings?
3: Obviously, like anything at a board place, you've got, you know, whatever needs to be discussed at the time. Venue upgrades. Uh-huh. So recently, you know, a whole bunch of solar panels and batteries installed. And just making sure that things are running smoothly.
1: Tim, I spent in one of the warmer parts of our country, I spent a day at a nudist retreat. And the one thing I found fascinating, and it took me a little while because I was doing a story for TV, and I was chatting to people, and what I found fascinating is by the end of that, I actually realised there was quite a lot of internal politics and infighting amongst kind of the rankings of people in the colony. Like it presented at first glance as it was this hippie kind of free everybody. And by the end of the day, I realized there was quite a lot of infighting. Does that happen at yours?
3: No, not at all. No. We're all good friends there. We're like an extended family.
1: How many you got roughly people?
3: Yeah, I think there's close to 150 groups.
2: Wow.
3: So those groups could be one person, they could be a family.
1: Wow. Have you ever had a problem with I said about the misconception before, have you ever had a problem where people do come along thinking...
2: Yeah, they're the wrong fit for your club.
1: Yeah, they're thinking they're going to something sexual and then they get their...
2: And they get a scone and a cup of tea.
1: Yes, and you have to ask them to leave.
3: The people that are looking for that, they know that that's not the place for them.
1: Oh, fascinating, Tim.
3: They're very aware of that.
1: Thank you for getting involved. Appreciate it.
3: You're not a problem. Thank you. Turn it up.
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6: Hit traffic. G'day, bit of traffic. Broadtown Road around Boundary Road, Sydney Street at Gordon Milton at Shakespeare and Bridge Road, Nebo Road, West Mackay, Glen Alley Connection Road, hitting the brakes to Sugar Shed Road, Mackay Bucase Road up around the golf course, and a bit of traffic up through Rural View and slowing slightly Glen Park Street up around the soccer fields now. KFC's new lunchtime box full range packs an unreasonable amount of chicken into mouth-watering $5, $10 and $15 boxes. Until 2 p.m, pick-up only, not everywhere, not forever, no swaps. That's the latest traffic on Mackay's hit 100.3. Back for another check of the roads in around 20 minutes.
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0: Leaving the office drama at work and bringing the laughs home. It's Carrie and Tommy.

0: Tuesday, Arvo. It's Carrie Bickmore and Tommy Little for the drive home.
1: I'm English for this segment.
0: You're right.
2: You're right.
1: Yeah, I just want to tell you what's coming up next.
0: Okay.
2: Shall we pop off down the pub and have a pint?
1: Yeah, we will. But first of all, I've been on the receiving end of a troll, haven't I?
2: Have you? Oh,
1: yeah. I've got words to say. Oh. I'm going to say that up next.
0: Good idea. Hit 100.3's Carrie and Tommy, live across Mackay.

0: Australia, if you drive home the Sabo, it's Carrie Bickmore and Tommy Little.
1: I'm annoyed.
2: Yeah, great.
1: I'm annoyed.
2: I'll be annoyed too.
1: Yeah, I'm surprised you haven't commented. We're not going to comment.
2: What's it about?
1: Okay, so.
2: Hang on, don't comment like now when we're talking?
1: No, don't comment online because I'm not going to give him the satisfaction of me commenting online.
2: But I should comment now.
1: Well, we are live on radio, so
2: we should
1: need to keep talking.
2: Yes, just wanted to check.
1: There was a video posted from our show where I was talking about. No,
2: Okay. Can you tell me
1: from yesterday where I was talking about how someone had recognised me, but I pretended it wasn't me because I was embarrassed, and then they started discussing me on the project and how I was pushed out, and then I got defensive and said she wasn't pushed out, and that was the video we posted.
2: Very funny.
1: Right?
2: Listen to the podcast
1: anyway, or just go to Insta because you'll see this guy's comment.
2: Don't comment. Unless
1: it's good. Insta normally, but right now, don't go to Insta. Yeah. Anyway, people are commenting underneath about who they fangirled over because we were talking about when have you recognised someone, right? And someone wrote, the only time I fangirled over someone was Sam Neill casually walking with a bag of groceries in Sydney. R.I.P. Sam Neill.
2: That's lovely. Hang on. I'm not angry about that bit.
1: No.
2: No. Good.
1: And he wrote, not some Z-lister whose biggest accomplishment is a beanie collection. Ooh, that got my back up. And I don't respond, ever. Don't you laugh at him. Don't you find that funny?
2: Hang on.
1: If you find that funny, it's going to piss me off.
2: I'll tell you exactly what I'm finding funny. Reducing a world-leading brain center foundation and reducing it to a beanie collection is funny.
1: Okay, so that was one of my responses.
2: It sounds like you've just gone out and bought beanies and you've got a whole...
1: I do have quite a big collection, actually. He is right. But then I got annoyed, right?
2: But out of let's his phrasing is not right, right? And that's what I find
1: funny. Very wrong.
2: No, but wouldn't you say your proudest accomplishment is your brain cancer center?
1: But that's not what he said. He's called me a Z-lister whose biggest accomplishment is a beanie collection.
2: I'm just trying to work out if it's factually accurate. Because is your proudest accomplishment your brain cancer center?
1: No, I started listing them to him just so that he was aware. At one point, I thought we're not commenting. I didn't comment.
3: You're making
1: I'm
3: all
1: saying
3: the wrong comments.
1: I kept writing them and then deleting them. So one I wrote was, I've pushed three babies out of my vagina.
3: Just pick one word and stick to that.
1: Yes. So then I deleted that because I was like, that's too aggressive.
3: Yeah.
1: And then I started to list
2: also
1: how much running
2: I've... to write back when he calls you a Z-lister and talks about a beanie election, then you're like, I've pushed kids out of my
1: That's
2: vagina.
1: My accomplishment.
2: Oh, that's your proudest accomplishment.
1: What's wrong with you?
2: Because
1: yes, that's a pretty bloody big accomplishment, which you will never reach, and neither will idiot here. And I went on his profile.
2: Yeah, but Carrie, you've done
1: Every
2: things that no other people.
1: Picture is
2: people...
1: him either smoking a bong or like.
3: Oh, so you got something common
1: on some other drug at some point.
2: Yeah,
1: one of his comments,
2: Carrie, you've done
1: Hold
2: things
1: on.
2: That no other person in the world has done.
1: Yeah, I know.
2: So I
1: started listing them to him.
2: Well, heaps of people have had kids. I'm not saying it's not an amazing...
1: It is an amazing accomplishment.
2: Yes, I know, but I'm trying
1: Darcy,
2: to...
1: Darcy, was it one of your
2: See, you're not even the only one in the room that's done it.
1: Top moment.
3: Why do you think this can still end
1: top
3: well
1: moment.
3: For you?
1: Top moment. Don't say top moment. Say accomplishment.
2: Why? So, yeah, but Darcy doesn't have a brain cancer centre.
1: No, and I do,
2: yeah,
1: mate.
2: I know.
1: Kaligo, or whatever your name is. Then I went on his Instagram. Spent way too long on this.
2: Got me to go.
1: Then I went on his Instagram, and it's just dumb things on there. Stupid stuff.
2: Yeah.
1: So one of his quotes is: "Sometimes self care is smoking a blunt with your titties out." That's
3: Carrie,
1: on his
3: is this
1: Instagram.
3: Your account.
2: So, Carrie, do you want me to comment?
1: That man is telling me that my biggest accomplishment. Why can't I say this?
2: Accomplishment.
1: My biggest accomplishment is going to be able to say the word
2: Carrie,
1: accomplishment by the end of this.
2: Do you want me to go in for you?
1: No, we're not going to comment. We're not going to respond online.
2: Why can't I?
1: Because then you're giving him what he wants, and we're talking. We've talked
2: okay,
1: about it for
2: but
1: 5 minutes
2: I'll,
1: now, but we're talking about him,
2: yes.
1: And I don't think trolls should be given any limelight.
2: Then should we? Should we? Because sometimes you fight them with positivity.
1: Oh,
2: so should I write back? Here. I agree.
1: No.
2: Don't
1: write that.
2: I'm struggling to find what I'm meant to do.
1: Be outraged with me.
2: I am. Mm. That's why I'm
1: but
2: saying
1: don't
2: let me
1: respond or comment because we don't want to give him any more airtime than the 5 minutes we've just given him now on air.
2: So there are some people out there that are knobs, but they won't know who they are.
1: No. He will know who he is.
2: Him.
1: Yeah. But especially if we put up this break online. He'll be like, oh, my God, now they've done a whole 5 minutes
2: and
1: on
2: edit
1: me.
2: Out the accomplishment stumble.
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5: 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Hit traffic.
6: G'day, reports of a crash around Broadtown Road and Boundary Road through early. Minor delays. There's better traffic. Bridge Road, Nebo Road and around at Nebo Shakespeare Street. Quite heavy now. Glenallan Connection Road up Sugar Shed Road. Usual this time, the Arvo. The Brisbane Soul at Sam's Road. Glen Park Street from Short Street to the soccer fields. And getting heavy now. Mackay Case Road up around the golf course as well. AusAlert, Australia's new emergency messaging system, will send a test alert to compatible mobile devices around 2 p.m. on Monday, 27 July. 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

0: 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It's Carrie Bickmore and Tommy Little.
1: Shake, shake, shake, Carrie. 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

0: 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Push play chess, heat, come on, build some tension. Use your ears for the music quiz.
1: Okay,
0: start the music. 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
2: All right, it's me asking the questions today.
3: Yes.
2: We're starting off with a grab from Barnaby Joyce that actually made my skin crawl, to be honest. But he's gone viral after appearing on ABC 7:30 last night. I don't know if you saw it shouting at his dog.
3: Yeah, he
2: during
3: shouted
2: the coverage.
3: At it too much.
2: Well, have a listen.
3: Sit down!
2: Yeah, well, do we have the context? Or
4: no,
2: is
4: just that. Just okay. That. Yeah. There's a question about whether he agrees with Pauline Hanson's policy and then the dog intro.
3: Sit down!
2: Gosh, isolated is a lot, isn't it? It's even more than it was when it was in context.
3: Do you know, I heard a story the other day. So obviously Barnaby and Pauline and Gina are in a thruple of sorts.
2: Are they all away in Bali together?
3: They're in Sicily.
2: Oh, Sicily.
3: I don't think Barnaby's there. Yes.
2: Okay.
3: But
2: he'd get very burnt.
3: But we
2: have to be careful, I reckon.
3: I was working with a makeup artist on the weekend, and she did Gina Reinhart's makeup back in the day. And she went to the hotel to do her makeup in Gina's room, and then it got to the end, and she asked to be paid a nominal fee. And Gina said, I don't have any cash on me. And this was back before, you know, you could just do phone transfers. And she goes, oh, okay, so how are you going to pay me? And Gina goes, oh, we'll sort it out. And then nothing was sorted out. And so then the makeup artist rang the hotel, and the hotel said, we are absolutely not giving you Miss Reinhart's details. And so then Gina never paid.
2: What?
3: I thought,
2: no wonder she's got
3: absolute,
2: so much money.
3: Why is it always the richest pricks who are the biggest tight asses?
2: That's horrible.
3: Isn't
5: so
3: it?
5: She's got like 17 assistants you could get to go and pay her. Like, just
3: yeah, so then
5: pay
3: she,
5: people.
3: And so then she
5: you're
3: did.
5: You're a billionaire.
3: Yeah, but she couldn't get onto any work one.
2: So she never got paid.
3: Because the hotel were the one who rang
2: to book her.
3: It. And then they were like, well, we're not getting any details.
2: Well, today's music quiz is all about celebrities and their dogs. And we got to work out who owns them.
3: Right.
2: Okay, so first of all, Shark is a rescue pit bull whose owner racks up 78 million listens a month on Spotify and loves creating music with her brother, who is Shark's owner.
3: Who loves creating music with her brother.
2: Yeah, so Shark is the dog.
3: Yes.
2: Who owns Shark? Shark's a rescue pit bull.
3: Yep. So
2: and the person, the owner, has 78 million streams on Spotify and makes music with her brother.
3: So it's a her, which shocked me. I was immediately thinking male rapper. When you said a rescue pit bull.
2: Mm.
3: Yes, but I'm still going to go in.
2: Do you think a male rapper would have a pit bull, but the woman would have the rescue pit bull?
3: No, I think
2: as
3: they both
2: generalization.
3: Have rescue pit bulls.
2: Okay.
3: Yeah. But I'm still going in that world, in the hip hoppy world.
2: Mm-hmm.
3: So I'm going not Rihanna. Who makes music with their brother?
2: I didn't know this either. This is a tricky one.
5: Younger. Go younger.
2: Yeah. New Zealand. No, New Zealand?
3: Lord.
2: No, that's Lord.
3: Yeah,
2: no, that I did throw you off.
3: Okay.
2: Where's she from? America?
4: America.
3: Oh, this is not a black American woman?
2: No.
3: Okay.
2: Just to give you the...
3: Billie
2: Eilish.
3: Cool.
2: There you go. I wonder why she called the pit bull Shark.
3: Yeah.
2: Hmm. This will be an easy one for you. Toulouse, Cinnamon, Coco, Lafayette, Ophelia...
3: It is a funny name. I think pit bulls are beautiful dogs, but they do have a somewhat, you would say, bad reputation.
2: Mm.
3: And then calling it Shark, which is an animal notorious for biting people, is an interesting choice.
2: It's an interesting move,
3: yes.
2: Sirius and Strauss's owner, so these are lots of dogs, really loves dogs, and that's probably why they have nine of them, dogs.
6: Sorry, Shark is called Shark because he has a goofy overbite, which shows his big teeth, which look
3: so
6: like a shark.
3: Oh, that's so cute.
2: Does make the pit bull a bit more cute, doesn't it?
3: Yeah, pit bulls are so cute.
2: Anyway, so back to this person that has nine dogs.
3: Sorry.
2: Their mum's constantly nominated for Grammy Awards and is the second highest streamed artist every single month, despite not really having any new music out at the moment. Who is their owner?
3: Nine dogs.
2: They have nine dogs, but their names like Cinnamon, Coco, Ophelia.
3: Is it Mariah Carey?
2: No,
3: is
2: think it younger.
3: Ophelia.
2: It's not Taylor Swift.
3: Think younger. Is it O-Rod?
2: Was dating a
3: Selena Gomez
2: artist you really like.
3: Dating an artist I really like.
2: He's passed away, unfortunately.
3: Oh, Ariana.
2: Yes. Famously Dana McMillan.
3: Yes.
2: Yes.
3: Yep. It's sad. It's really sad.
2: It is sad.
3: I didn't know the timing of, yeah, anyway. Of I didn't know death. The timing of Mac Miller's heartbreak and his death.
2: Oh, okay. Let's just go back.
3: Yeah. Yeah.
2: Izzy's a golden retriever whose mum has been away from music for a little while, but she's coming back and is set to tour Australia later this year. Who is Izzy's mum? He's not going to know this.
3: How would I, how was I ever supposed to know any of these?
2: Hilary Duff.
3: So the only, so I got, she has a dog. Her dog's name is Izzy. Who is she?
4: Give me a break. Sammy's off today. He usually does this.
3: And I had to get Hilary Duff from that.
2: Okay. Who is this one?
4: This one's better.
2: This is an easy one on the way out. Oscar is a stunning Yorkshire Terrier who's adopted in 2018 by a man who's constantly changing his music type and loves YouTube.
3: He's changing his music type and he loves YouTube. It is iShow Speed.
2: Justin Bieber.
3: Justin Bieber.
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8: Glen Alley Connection Road, heavy northbound to Sugarshed Road. Still a bit of traffic up around Mackay Case Road by the golf course. That's around 3 to 5 minutes and slowing up around Rosewood Drive through Rural View. Glen Park Street a bit heavy around the soccer fields. Evans Abbott Harbour Road, Sydney at Gordon through town, Milton at Shakespeare, and still a bit of traffic around the airport as well on Milton Street. Injury can't stop the mortgage, but it can stop your income. 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That's the latest traffic and Mackay's Hit 100.3. Another check of the roads in 30.
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23: Hi there, it's Amanda Myler with your news update. Pauline Hanson stuck up for her deputy leader Barnaby Joyce over that live TV interview where he yelled at his dog. One Nation leaders also defended her comments made on the White Australia policy in a podcast with UK far-right activist Tommy Robinson.
24: It was not me advocating the White Australia policy. I was telling him when it changed.
23: A warning that this next story is not for little ears. A teenage boy has been arrested. over allegedly killing his mother and seriously injuring his 12-year-old sister in Perth southeast early this morning local time. If this raises concerns, please call 1-800-RESPECT. Public school teachers in Victoria will go on strike this Thursday after a majority of AEU members voted to turn down the state government's latest pay offer. They'll be stopping work for 24 hours to rally in the city and march to Parliament. And KPMG has announced a new CEO as it handles audit leak scandals. John Sams will take over following the resignation of Andrew Yates.
0: Ergon is dedicated to shaping the electricity network for the future so Queenslanders can use energy their way. 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
23: Anthony Seibold could be the next big name recruited by the PNG Chiefs. The former Manly, Brisbane and Souths coach has reportedly been offered a senior assistant coaching role under Willie Peters. New Dragons coach Dean Young spent his first official day on the job after securing the gig for 2 years. Club CEO Tim Watsford says they're not shy about aiming for finals in 2027. And in cricket, captain Pat Cummins, Josh Hazlewood and Nathan Lyon will return from injury for Australia's two-test series against Bangladesh next month.
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15: It's the one and only Carrie Bickmore
25: and Tommy Little.
15: This is Carrie and Tommy.
4: Yeah, that is where you're at for your Tuesday afternoon. Still plenty more to come this Arvo.
3: Oh, just a quick bit of news about the Comm Games, because...
2: Well, are they on? What? When's the Comm Games?
3: So they're going to be happening...
2: 2030, aren't they?
4: No, so Melbourne's supposed to have them. They said, nah, can't afford it. So now it's in Glasgow, who hosted it in 2018.
3: And I believe... We paid them $200 million to do so.
4: We did. Hughie would love that.
3: Oh, we haven't got his thoughts yet. And he's actually keeping his opinions pretty under his hat these days. So you never know what he thinks. But some news coming out of Glasgow already. They are encouraging the Australian athletes to bring more underwear. Or
2: why?
3: Risk going commando.
2: So hold on. Are the games on at the moment?
4: They're about to start.
2: Okay. Why do they need to bring more underwear?
3: Because it is the first time that the athlete village will not have a daily laundry service.
2: Oh,
3: they
2: damn.
3: Will have a laundry service, but only every 3 days. And so if the athletes
2: who's
3: are
2: travelling
3: used to...
2: with only three pairs of undies? I guess if they're working out and exercising and showering, maybe they go through a lot.
3: Yes. Yeah. Oh, and if you're used to getting daily laundry, maybe you're like, well, seven will be enough.
2: Who's used to getting daily laundry?
3: Because they usually have it at the games. So
2: yes,
3: if they've been to
2: like
3: three Commonwealth Games
2: before. If they've
3: before,
2: just lived their life in between Comm Games, I think they know how to handle not having daily laundry.
3: No, but that's exactly why they put this thing out to them. Do you know what I mean? Because they're used to getting daily laundry.
2: I'm aware. I'm just the
3: I think you are. You sound like, who's used to daily laundry? The athletes in the village at the Comm Games, exactly how it's happened in the last umpteen number of Comm Games, are the exact people who are used to daily laundry.
2: Okay.
3: So take more jocks. I didn't know if you were going to compete. Are you thinking about competing?
2: Not this
3: What's
2: time.
3: What's your event again?
2: The pommel horse.
3: Yes, really. Are you going to stop pommeling the horse in time soon? Or
2: it's a good one to do naked.
3: Is it?
2: Is the pommel horse the one that looks like it's like a long? If you were going to go
3: it's
2: do
3: got
2: a bucking,
3: two handles on it,
2: bucking.
26: Oh, it's like the launch one.
3: No, that's the vault.
26: Oh,
2: you're what's
4: spinning,
2: the one?
4: You're just spinning on the pommel horse.
3: Yes, you're spinning. The pommel horse looks like it's the hardest.
2: Oh, using
3: one to do.
2: Your arms
3: and, they
2: and
3: do
2: you're
3: that,
2: just flipping your legs
3: that,
2: around.
3: It's the thing where they put their feet on each side.
2: Oh,
3: which for
2: and you
3: dudes,
2: think they're going to like? Oh.
3: I for dudes, I'm like, you are squashing your nuts every time you're on the pommel horse.
2: But you don't see. It's a hard word to say. Is it pommel horse or pommel horse?
3: Pommel horse.
2: Pommel horse.
3: Pommel horse.
26: Pommel.
3: What? Anyway.
4: The UM.
26: Pummel.
3: Pummel.
2: Pummel horse.
3: Anyway, bring more jocks.
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0: around Australia, if you drive home this afternoon, it's Carrie Bigmore and Tommy Little.
1: Now, some of the correspondents we use on this show have energy, but none like this next one. It is the excitement machine.
2: I think his energy does match the city.
1: Yes,
2: it
1: yes.
2: It could be a grey old city sometimes.
1: Yeah, yes, and it is. It is grey incarnate.
2: In fact, he's wearing a grey top at the moment today. He looks like a cloud.
1: So when you wear a
2: rain cloud
1: a t-shirt, yes, like you are wearing, because we found out when you wear jumpers, you don't wear t-shirts under them. So when you have a t-shirt on, can you now not put a jumper on?
3: I don't carry a jumper. I'll wear a jacket.
1: Yeah, right.
3: I don't like wearing. Yeah,
1: t-shirts feel it too many layers. Yeah.
3: Mm-hmm. It just feels too warm. Whereas a jacket's interchangeable very quickly.
2: Surely in London though, you need the warmth.
3: No, I'm not. I don't run very cold. I run quite hot. So
1: this
3: I'm
1: is
3: all
1: where
3: right.
1: We find out he's never been there.
2: How long have you lived in Australia?
3: 14 years.
2: Okay, so now you're going to take us to London for a new story.
3: We're going to London because last night was a big night on Downing Street.
2: We've got a new Prime Minister. Who
3: for
2: is
3: the
2: it?
3: Seventh time in 5 years. So last night we started off at about 8 o'clock when this happened.
4: Good morning. I'm about to visit His Majesty the King to offer my resignation and close the book on my time as Prime Minister. My work is done.
1: Bye, Keir.
3: So he goes. It's actually interesting how it works. So he drives to the king.
2: Uh-huh.
3: The king will go, hello, Prime Minister. He'll say he's resigning, and then he'll say, thank you, Sir Keir. And he goes out the back door, and you don't see him again.
2: Okay.
3: So you don't see him come out of Buckingham Palace.
2: Does he get out? Is he on an underground tunnel?
3: Yes, I believe so. And then they come out somewhere else.
2: Genuinely.
3: So the press are then following the other car that is at this time. It's all choreographed, so at this time the other car is coming down Pall Mall into Buckingham Palace.
1: Pall Mall. Bit of Pall Mall.
3: And then 45 minutes later...
2: Does anybody ever call it Pall Mall?
3: You just did.
1: I think we all did growing up on Monopoly. Did you not call it Pall Mall?
2: I never played Monopoly. I was a Pictionary girl.
3: Some people call it
1: exclusive rights
2: or Scattergories.
3: Pall Mall. No, anyway, I don't know. Mm. But 45 minutes later, we get this.
4: I have just come from Buckingham Palace, where I have accepted His Majesty the King's invitation to form a government.
3: So that is the new PM, Andy Burnham.
1: Oh, he sounded exactly the same to me.
3: He's from the north.
1: Yeah.
3: So different.
2: Andy Burnham.
3: Burnham.
2: What do we know about his character?
5: He'll be gone in 5 minutes.
3: He'll be gone. Like,
2: we can't say that with attitude. Do you remember when we rotated our PMs more than we change our underwear?
3: I thought
1: Farage was getting ready to have.
3: No, we're still 4 years away from election.
1: Are we?
3: Yeah.
1: So why is he doing that? What's he doing? I don't understand the whole human count thing.
3: I'll give this in very quick because this is very like people will be bored by it. Farage is the leader of the Reform Party, who are very far right in the UK. He is under investigation for fraud for £5 million because someone donated and he didn't declare it.
1: Yeah.
3: Right. So to stop that investigation, he's running in a by-election, so they can't investigate him until that's done. When that's done, it's likely he'll be found guilty and have to be another by-election because he won't be allowed in Parliament.
1: Is that why they're not running anyone against him?
3: Yes, because they're saying it's a phony by-election.
1: Right.
3: To stop the investigation.
2: Okay, so back to Burnham.
3: We know he was the mayor of Manchester until a month ago. He is all about making life better for people, and he did that quite successfully
2: in
3: Manchester.
2: Aren't they all about that?
3: Well, he made buses. He capped bus prices, so buses are £2 maximum. And he just brought everything
1: down a more socialist end of the scale.
3: Yeah, exactly. So his first thing yesterday, which I think we all like, is his first signing after he signed off that, you know, if we go to war, you can have the keys to the bombs and stuff to someone else, was that he enacted £735 million to stop homelessness.
2: Oh.
3: So they will go into areas and where there is high homelessness, he will build infrastructure to ensure they have a bed for the night.
1: We're loving the burn.
3: He did it in Manchester quite successfully. It's down 60% in Manchester since he took over in 2017. I know that's quite nice. But while that's all great and good, and also when you go in to see when you're not Prime Minister, you get called. He would have been called, hello, Andy. And on the way out, it's like, thank you, Prime Minister.
1: That's good.
3: It's good stuff, isn't it?
1: That's
2: what title
1: stuff.
2: Would you like if you could have a title?
1: Weapon?
2: No, that's what you ask people to call you all the time. I mean, like an actual title. Would it be a royal title, Prime Minister, President?
5: Would it be Club President?
2: Would it be, like, what would be your dream title?
1: Have you met me?
2: Yeah.
1: I don't want any of those things.
2: No, but you must think of one. Like Hollywood superstar. Like what would be your...
1: So, okay.
3: Champ.
2: Like the words before your name, what would you like them to say?
1: The human highlight reel.
2: The human highlight reel.
1: Yep.
2: But that...
5: Can't take Kieran's name.
2: But also that kind of means that you only want people to have you in small doses and that you're no good over long term.
1: No, it means I'm nothing but highlights. I'm the human highlight reel.
2: Yes.
1: What are you?
3: Sometimes lowlights.
2: I could list some of the things. AO.
1: See,
2: I'm
1: there,
2: not.
1: You are, right?
2: No, I'm OAM.
1: Oh, what's the difference?
2: AO is Australian of the Year, which I'm not.
3: We're in London. Who cares?
2: Because I haven't gone to space.
3: We're in London right now.
1: And I'm the human highlight reel.
3: Okay. You say that. I didn't want to get caught up on Birmingham or your titles, because what I actually wanted to say was that the thing we know about Birmingham the most is last night, other than Keir Starmer, we said goodbye to someone else we love.
6: It was May 2019. It was then that we locked eyes for the first time. Prime ministers came and went, but he was always there. Mic check after mic check.
7: 1, 2, 3, 4, 5, 6.
1: Wait, he hasn't quit.
6: But no longer. No guy, no podium.
1: This is the hot podium guy, yeah. Carrie. Do you remember the
2: yes,
1: hot podium
2: guy? Oh, yes, the audio
1: guy. Yeah, the audio guy who each time we've had a Prime Minister announcing that he's quitting out front of 10 Downing Street, he sets up the stand and everyone.
2: Has he quit or has he got a job?
3: Well,
2: only
3: we
2: fans?
3: Said Andy Burnham's different. He hasn't got a podium, so podium guy doesn't come out anymore.
2: No. To
5: so he is putting the little guy out of a job.
3: Yeah.
1: He's not supporting our
2: workers
1: at all.
2: Is he
1: going
2: to have to build him a house to live in?
3: Oh, hopefully.
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12: 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Hit traffic.
13: G'day, reports of a crash, Mackayby Case Road, northbound up around the golf course now with delays on the bill, very slow up that way. Glen Park Street, still a bit slow up around the soccer fields, bit of traffic, Sydney at Gordon Street, Milton at Shakespeare, Bridge Road, Nebo Road, West Mackay, Glenalla Connection Road easing up to Sugar Shed Road, nice run out of town on the Bruce. A Polish man opens up, asks for help and shows up, because when they do, everyone wins. Polish man, strong enough to care. And

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0: Tommy are about to go back to back to back to back to back. 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
1: Stop the press.
2: Uh-oh, I was just about to start it.
1: Of Robbie Williams. I don't know if you saw him doing the World Cup coverage.
2: Of course I did, Carrie. Of course I did.
1: And did you see the white substance fall from his face?
2: Of course I did. And then him place it on his forehead.
1: I know. Everyone thought it fell from his nose and they were like, ooh, what's the white stuff in his nose? It fell from his mouth, which was gross.
2: I don't think anyone thought it fell from his nose.
1: Oh, well, did you see the comments? They all did.
2: That's the dumbest
1: dumb
2: thing.
1: So ever. Dumb. Anyway, it's okay. He's addressed it.
3: Just like to apologise for the object that fell onto the microphone yesterday. It was deeply unprofessional, and people worried about me. But it's okay because I had several more.
1: And what he does at that point is stick his tongue out, and you see two Nicorette mints.
2: Yes.
1: And that's what was the end of. He was chewing on the end of it that fell out of his mouth.

0: yes. during the coverage.
1: And I thought he had quite a funny caption. He said, "No need to worry about me, I'm feeling pretty mint."
0: Should we get the Mint Man on right now?
2: All over Mackay, it's Hit 100.3's

0: across the country for your Tuesday arvo. It's Carrie Bickmore and Tommy Little.
1: Does anyone walk around a hotel room with clothes on? Most of the time you're naked in a hotel room. Is that right?
2: Who am I with?
1: Just anyone. I was with my family.
2: Mm. Yeah, that's funny.
1: Why?
2: Because you're my dad. It's like when I was growing up, my dad used to walk around nude and everyone would be like, oh, and he'd go, my house, my rules, and you're my dad.
1: Well,
2: in this story.
1: In this story, I'm your dad.
2: Yes.
1: But when you're in a hotel room, are you mostly nude? Like, whether you're on your own or with a partner or whatever, why are you wearing, like...
3: Hotel rooms are disgusting.
1: I feel like they're so, like, because the bathroom's usually in the bedroom, it's like you just don't really need to have clothes on.
2: But what do you mean? But what? So you're hanging out in the nude?
1: So when I was away over
2: like
1: the...
2: Like if I need to, this happens rarely, but say I need to do some work on my laptop, I'm not going to sit... I'm not going to sit at the desk in nude.
1: Could you sit
2: room.
1: On the bed with it on your lap? Oh, no, because then it would be on your bits.
2: No,
1: because when I was away, I found it was hot too. I found I was nude often in my hotel room because the hotel room also, I mean, one of the perks where we stayed is you could jump straight from your hotel room.
4: Coming.
2: Well, this was on the Maldives.
3: Is it Maldives?
1: Into the ocean. I never really worked out whether it was. They're Maldivians, though, so maybe they're the Maldives.
2: Are they Maldivians?
4: Carrie's now a Maldivian.
2: Oh, what's the language they speak over there?
1: Lots of different languages.
2: Really?
1: Yeah, there's heaps. Anyway, that's not the point of my story. The point is that I don't know why I find myself nude and in trouble all the time.
2: Yeah, it's true.
1: Because, I gave you the example of when I was nude in front of Ollie's mate, right?
2: Yes.
1: Again, but by no fault
2: of
1: my own.
2: Let's be clear, just so that people don't think this is sick. Not just nude.
1: Yeah.
2: Nude and pregnant.
1: Oh, nude and pregnant, and then had a full conversation.
2: Yes, because you didn't want to make it weird.
1: Okay, so this happened again, and I don't know what's wrong with my brain. So while we were away, we came home from dinner, and I stripped off because I was sweaty, and I thought, oh, I'll have a shower and I'll get into bed, right? And the kids were in bed watching their iPads. Anyway, I was walking around
2: nude.
1: Are you
2: there with another family?
1: Yeah. I had her daughter in my room.
3: Oh, my God.
1: She didn't care.
2: Yeah.
1: And we were tanning each other at one point. Like, girls are funny. We don't care about that kind of stuff. Anyway, so there was a knock on the door and there was a guy that came to clean the room while we were there, like turn down service. Mm. So before I opened the door, I put a robe on and I opened it. He came in.
2: Sorry, you're saying that like it's exceptional. As you should.
1: Yeah, I should. He did the turn down service and then he left, but I didn't realise he'd left the door a little ajar. And so I took the robe off and I was walking
2: Kids
1: around
2: is gone.
1: Naked.
2: Clothes off.
1: And then he walked in and I was fully naked.
2: Oh, so he left the door ajar because he was coming back.
1: He was coming back to do more. And so then I squatted.
2: What? It's always been a way to conceal a woman's bits.
1: Yes, but squatting. It is. It's perfect because you can go like this.
2: I can't see you.
3: Carrie, put your clothes back
2: you've
3: on.
2: You've just disappeared.
1: No, I couldn't go walking around. Oh, you mean now.
3: Yeah.
1: So I squatted, but then and so I was down like this, just in the middle of the hallway, while he walked around. He didn't leave.
2: But did you
1: and
2: ask
1: so then
2: him
1: I
2: to
1: asked
2: leave?
1: Him how his day. What was I going to say? Please leave.
2: Yeah, I'm nude. Get
1: but
2: out.
1: Wouldn't you? Shouldn't he have left if I was nude? So instead,
2: no,
1: I asked
2: you,
1: him how his day was.
2: So. Because as far as he's concerned, you've answered the door in the robe. He's just about to start his clean, so he's gone to grab something and he's come back. He's informed you that he's cleaning, and then you've nuded up in the time.
3: Yeah.
2: So it's basically an open invite. And then instead of saying, "Oh, please don't," or even reaching for clothes, you've assumed a squat position.
1: I couldn't reach for clothes because that would have shown more of my body. So I quickly ducked down and covered myself.
2: And then chatted.
1: And then chatted because then he didn't leave.
3: So
1: and then every night that he came through the turndown service after that, I couldn't make eye contact with him because I was
4: maybe
1: like,
4: this
1: oh my God,
4: happens
1: this man's
4: to him
1: seen
4: all the time.
1: Well, it would because he didn't knock the second time.
2: Nah, but
1: he always got a knock.
2: Gold Logie winners. Really?
1: On the Maldives.
2: Rove's probably been there nuding up, squatting in
1: to
2: a
1: be
2: corner.
1: Fair, I did. No, I didn't. My friend did tell him I was famous.
4: I didn't. While she's squatting on the floor, you know I'm famous.
1: No, she did.
2: You know what else
1: point.
2: Is statuesque?
4: My gold Logie, but it doesn't squat.
2: It's actually a similar colour to me in this tan.
1: 131060.
2: Maldivians, give us a call.
1: I want to know who you got nude in front of. Which random did you find yourself naked in front of?
2: Great.
1: Why are you looking at me funny?
2: Don't. Yes, because are people just going to call and say, oh, Gary,
1: No, they'll give me a, they'll give us a scenario great. Where they found themselves nude. Great. They know what to do. Okay, 13, 10, 60.
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3: She's the loosest guest we've ever had on the show.
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0: And tonight, Gia Fleur from this year's Married at First Sight joins us straight off the back of her big news and the split, awful, between Stella and Philip.
4: Oh, I'm pumped.
3: Gia from Mass joins the happy hour after Carrie and Tommy.
7: Rage quietly and laugh loudly. 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

0: Tommy Little for your drive home?
1: A fully clothed Carrie Bickmore.
2: Which is a rarity.
1: Unlike when I was on holidays, because I like to get nude on holidays and walk around my hotel room. It's my room. I'll do what I want in it. Except for when it's been cleaned. Mm. I did put clothes on and then the cleaner left, but I didn't realise he'd left the door ajar and he came back in, saw me fully naked. I crouched down and just stayed in the centre of the room, crouched in a ball.
2: And chatted to him.
1: And chatted to him.
0: Yeah. What did you chat about?
1: I just asked him how his day was going. Ellie, who'd you get nude in front of?
3: So I have two stories. First, I want to understand why you feel so comfortable being naked in a dirty hotel room.
1: Because usually when you're in a hotel room, it signifies fun in whatever form you're in. And so whether
4: you're on a family holiday.
1: Yeah, that's fun. And so I'm free. I'm like not bound by house rules, you know. I can do what I want.
3: Oh, my God. The bed bugs.
1: But what, you don't you sleep naked in hotel rooms?
3: Hell no. I'm in like
1: a onesie.
3: Like, pretty much, like long pajamas, socks tucked in.
2: Ellie, I don't
3: hood on.
2: I don't mean this to be rude, but I do think it is worth pointing out, or at least asking the question, do you think you and Carrie are staying in the same hotel rooms?
3: Well, I haven't been to the Maldives.
0: When was your last luxury escape?
1: Oh, my God. Guys, I've stayed in many a sort of a hotel room.
2: How many SponCon trips have you done, Ellie?
1: I flew economy, okay?
4: That was the only option.
3: I do have another funny story. I went on holiday with my mother-in-law. I just freshly started dating my boyfriend. They invited me on the family holiday. I was like, so nice. It was in Bali. And I thought it'd be a nice mother-daughter, like mother-in-law, daughter-in-law bonding time to go and get a massage together.
2: Yes.
3: And I'd rolled over to ask her how the massage was. Breasts out, you know.
1: Hers or yours?
3: Both in front. Hers and mine. And I was kind of like, oh, I didn't expect this to be a part of the package, you know. I was expecting to bond, but maybe not this much.
1: But who was at fault, you for getting naked or her?
3: Sorry?
1: Well, like, who were you perplexed that was naked, yourself or her?
3: Well, I wasn't expecting, you know, I was freshly dating my partner and I was, like, not rolling over expecting her breasts to be fully out.
2: Ellie, you know, Carrie gets massages fully nude.
3: I mean, no hate to that whatsoever, but I just wasn't expecting to roll over and be like, how's the massage? Boobs in the face.
1: Yeah.
3: Yeah. So that was quite a nice bonding experience.
2: Are you still together?
3: Yeah, absolutely.
1: Okay. Oh, cute.
2: Hey, Ellie, would you like a Carrie and Tommy hat?
3: Oh, I would love one.
2: Okay. It says, I called Carrie and Tommy and all I got was this lousy hat and that is all yours. We'll send it out to you.
3: I love it.
2: Thanks for getting involved.
1: Good on you, Ellie. What about David? David, who'd you get nude in front of?
5: Yeah, hey, it was actually my wife. I took her out in the boat one day. We live in Cairns, and I said to her, I said, look, I know where there's this little isolated beach where we'll have the whole place to ourselves, and it's totally isolated. No one can get in. You can't get there by land. And if anybody's coming by boat, we can see for miles. And anyway, we get there, and I sort of start convincing her to get her gear off, you know, as you do. And next minute, straight above us is this charter helicopter hovering. Anyway, she's just burning holes in me with her eyes, and I just went, look, I didn't take into account by air.
1: Yeah.
5: So, and they're just hovering. There must have been like four or five guys hanging out of this chopper. Anyway, you can imagine all they'd be seeing from her is lip reading, because she was like, you can imagine what she was saying, yes, trying to get them to move along. Anyway, they eventually, off they go, but within 5 minutes, they do this circle, and within 5 minutes, they come back, and they're hovering over again.
1: Oh, you've scored yourself a good one, David.
5: Yeah,
1: worth so I a said snub her, a little peek.
2: Is that how you judge it? If the chopper buggers off quickly, she's not hot enough. Is that what you're saying?
1: You already come back around for another look if it's worth it.
0: How long did the cleaner stay in the room?
1: Well, not long.
2: Sorry, I was trying to work out the fuel burn ratio of the chopper and how much that cost him to come back for another
1: Heidi.
2: Look.
1: Heidi. Hey, Hides.
6: Hi.
1: Who
6: do
1: you get nude in front of? I'm good.
6: A workmate inadvertently. So I work away, so I basically live out of motel rooms. I'm in motel rooms more than I'm at home.
2: Yeah.
6: I was, oh, I just finished work, so I was having a shower. I normally close the bathroom door, but I was expecting a phone call, so I sort of had my phone out just outside. I didn't want the steam and stuff to get to it.
2: Yep.
6: Anyway, I'm in the shower and I heard a door click, and I thought, oh yeah, it'd be one of the crew in the room next door to me. And then I heard like a bit of a bang, and I thought, oh, that's a bit close. And I've looked up, and I've seen another workmate dragging his suitcase along. Thank God he was looking down. But, of course, I screamed. And when I screamed, he's looked straight at me. So then he screamed. He's taken off out of the room. And, I got out of the shower quick smart and quickly got dressed and went downstairs. And
1: Did you ever address it?
6: Yeah, I kind of I saw him a few days later on another trip that we had.
0: Heidi, it sounds like you might have rooted him.
6: Yeah.
7: Carrie and Tommy are back tomorrow, arvo from 3. But you can check out the Carrie and Tommy podcast anytime you like.
1: Bye.
2: See ya.
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3: Hi there, it's Amanda Myler with your news update. A warning that this first story is not for little ears. Two crime scenes have been set up after a woman was found dead and her 12-year-old daughter seriously injured in Perth Southeast. Detective Acting Inspector Jessica Securo says the girl escaped the Bentley home and raised the alarm.
4: The girl was provided with emergency first aid and conveyed to hospital, where she remains receiving medical treatment.
3: A teenage boy is assisting homicide detectives. If this raises concerns, please call 1-800-RESPECT. Tens of thousands of public school teachers will go on strike this Thursday after voting against the latest pay offer from the Victorian government. And Pauline Hanson's laughed over Barnaby Joyce's live TV interview that's gone viral after he paused briefly to yell at his dog.
5: Are you really comfortable with where she is taking you?
6: I think... Sit down! Sorry, it's a dog.
3: The One Nation leader says we're all human.
7: Ergon is dedicated to shaping the electricity network for the future so Queenslanders can use energy their way. 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
3: South star Latrell Mitchell will see a neurologist to fix a nerve issue. He has been out since round 11. Panthers coach Ivan Cleary says he has no concerns about his side's form despite losing three of their past four games. Bulldogs winger Marcelo Montoya has retired from the game, effective immediately. He was planning to play out the season, but he says his body can't keep up with the rigours of first-grade footy anymore. And Anthony Seibold's been linked to the PNG Chiefs in a senior assistant coaching capacity.
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8: Clearing showers in Mackay tonight, down to 15, and tomorrow mostly fine with a high of 24 and your music sorted with a curated playlist for every mood. 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

0: through. Hello, guys, and welcome to the evening, the happy hour part, where we get to crack one open, sit back, relax, and have fun with each other. Hello.
1: Yes, hello.
0: What's going on?
1: I don't know. What? Feb's got his eyes closed.
2: I was just procrastinating.
1: Oh, were you?
2: Yeah.
1: What were you procrastinating
2: dinner.
1: About? Oh, you were. That's not procrastinating.
2: It is in my head.
1: Meditating?
2: No.
1: Thinking?
2: No, I was procrastinating over should I have a steak or should I have some U Foods? Because I was just reading the U Foods menu and I was like, oh my God, the Marry Me chicken pasta sounds amazing.
3: Sort of.
2: But I want a steak. But I'm like, ooh.
1: I'm still going to help you. The word's not procrastinating. You're
2: you
1: marinating. Yeah, because it's like procrastinating is delaying something.
2: Yeah, I'm delaying the inevitable.
1: Mm, okay, yes.
2: Nailed it.
0: The happy hour is all thanks to U Foods. U Foods menu changes weekly.
2: Bewildered.
0: And availability, U Foods, real food for the real world. Thank you for hanging out with us. We do have a massive hour.
2: Anatomically thinking, I'm going to have the spaghetti bolognese.
1: That's
2: maybe.
1: Not anatomical.
2: Oh, it is now.
1: No, you're just saying words.
2: What's it mean then?
3: Did someone get a dictionary today?
1: Yeah.
3: What
1: anatomical,
3: happened?
1: Well, that's of the body. So
2: yeah.
1: Yeah.
2: My body's going to be filled with spaghetti
1: that's
2: bolognese.
1: That's not the context that you said the word in.
2: Yeah, I did.
3: Anatomically speaking,
2: prove
3: you're talking about a part of the body.
2: Prove it.
1: Oh. Okay, I'm going to get a Funkin' Wagnalls and I'm going to prove it.
2: Yeah, go get one. I'll get the thesaurus.
3: Sorry, you're going to go get a what?
1: Funkin' Wagnalls encyclopedia. Do you remember those encyclopedias?
3: No.
2: You know those ones
1: we
2: that had the world?
1: Wagnalls.
3: Yeah. You're even B-side boxing. Encyclopedia Britannica is the encyclopedia.
1: Didn't have those. Funkin' Wagnalls.
0: Huh?
1: You've never heard of Funkin' Wagnalls?
3: No.
1: They're encyclopedias.
2: Say it real quick.
1: Funkin' Wagnalls.
3: what did
2: you do today?
0: Hey, up next, Fee, there is something you and a lot of people around Australia are desperate for.
3: Funkin' Wagnalls
0: encyclopedia. I don't know if it is that, Nick.
3: It's a B-side boxing for sure.
2: See what happens?
1: What?
3: Radio.
2: No, see what happens when, like, I do radio properly, and then you go into your little radio head, but then you get dumbed down to my level.
1: Is this an off-air chat now? What's happened? Are we
0: still on
1: air?
0: Still going.
2: Mate, we're chatting, bro. It's Tuesday.
1: I so want a song.
0: Here's K-pop Demon Hunters. We're playing this because there is something you need from them ASAP, Fee, and your family home life depends on it. Why? We'll tell you after this.
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0: K-pop demon hunters across Australia. It's Fifi Fevenick, the happy hour. We're in the studio with Daisy Box as well. Yes, your microphone is turned on, Daisy Box.
1: Hello, I'm Daisy, and today we're going to be talking about the K-pop demon hunter dog.
2: Yes, that's right, Daisy.
3: Wow, spoiler.
2: Just a headline, it's a student free day at school today. So
3: time the other day off.
2: She's coming to work.
4: Daisy, we got you on because you've been waiting for these K-pop demon hunter dolls for how long?
1: 10 years.
4: 10 years. That's what it feels like. And they've been cancelled. They're not coming.
3: That's bad news. Daisy, do you know about the Strait of Hormuz? There's been some terrible things happening over in the Middle East. I've got to show you this drone footage. There was a ship
1: they
3: that got...
4: Mum's card declined and they didn't get in.
2: Okay, I want to talk about this because we watched... It's a year since we watched K-pop Demon Hunters. Stumbled on it on Netflix almost before everyone else.
1: I don't know. When I was at Addie's house, we watched it.
4: Oh, cool.
2: Yeah, anyway, so watched it a year ago. And remember... Netflix or Sony, who commissioned the movie, that then sold it to Netflix for a steal because they thought this movie's never going to take
4: 20
2: off.
4: Million.
2: It is one of the biggest, I think it might be the biggest movie ever on Netflix.
4: Yeah,
2: and
4: huge.
2: They hadn't thought this through, but kids love it and kids love toys. So Mattel have taken a year. Well, they bought the rights. Mm-hmm. The K-pop Demon Hunter dolls have taken a year to come out. Now, Daisy, the other day we were at home and you got so excited because what did you stumble upon on the internet?
3: You got to talk into the mic, Daisy.
2: Onto
3: come
2: the
3: on.
2: Microphone, the mic, sweet.
1: Because on the internet, a couple of days ago on the internet, I really, really, really wanted to see if the dolls are out. So I Googled it, and Google said, yes, you can definitely now get them in stores in Australia.
2: What? So there we go. So she said, Mummy, the toys are here. And I said to her, this was last Thursday, I said to her, okay, honey, we're going to go tomorrow afternoon. And we could see they were at Kmart and Big W. And I, no, don't touch the mic.
4: I went and bought some
2: and
4: from Kmart.
2: I picked up Daisy from school and Daisy, we drove to Kmart. And what happened when we got to Kmart?
1: The dolls weren't there.
2: So Daisy started crying. Oh my gosh, the crying, the tears.
3: Did you actually cry?
2: She cried Daisy. So much, Nick, as we were leaving. You know how Kmart have the person at the exit to do your thing?
4: When you steal stuff, to stop
2: people stealing stuff. She was melting and he was like, oh my gosh, are you okay? Wasn't he? He was trying to console her. And I said, just you don't have the dolls out.
3: Yeah.
2: So then I said to her, darling, I'm not driving now to Big W, but in the morning, tomorrow, Saturday morning, first thing, we'll go to Big W and I'm sure they'll have the dolls. So we woke up in the morning, didn't you? Before her eyes were open on Saturday morning, are we going to Big W to get the dolls? And what happened when we were about to go? I was dressed, showered, ready to walk out the door. And what did I realize? What did I tell you? So I just jumped on the Big W website because I thought, before I get there...
4: That old chestnut.
2: Pre-order. So you can pre-order these
3: dolls.
2: Who's
3: doing that, Daisy?
2: It's like
3: we don't have time to wait.
2: August 8th is the day these...
1: No, August 10th.
2: Sorry.
4: Oh, jeez.
2: August 10th.
3: August 8th is my Melbourne Encore show of Crusher. Come along. Basement Comedy Club. Tickets still available.
2: So Monday, August 10th.
3: Always be plugging.
2: 10th. And then I went to pre-order. I can't believe I'm pre-ordering... toys. This is ridiculous.
3: Yeah.
2: Like they're acting like
1: it's a Taylor Swift concert.
2: Like this is craziness. So then I went to pre-order, but it said the delivery would be on the 11th to the 13th. And I went, well, hang on. She's going to want it on the 10th. Like she's already put this in the calendar. We're crossing off the days before she can get a cake.
4: Wait one more day though.
2: Can we wait one more day, Daisy? How many days on our calendar? How many days until the K-pop demon dolls come out? 22 now, baby.
4: Hey, you know when your mum said...
1: 21 days. That's quick.
2: In the microphone. Yeah. Yes.
4: You know when mum says, they're going to pre... Because Josiah, myself...
1: Maybe even 19 days.
4: Hey, I'm talking, kid. Hey, Josiah, me and Nick, we went to Big W and all the Kmarts and we bought them for our kids. Bought them for our kids.
3: We bought them all.
4: And so there was none left. That's why mum said, they're not really out yet. So
3: they're pre-ordering the next batch because we bought them out of all the stock.
4: Yeah, we got them.
3: And we got
4: all
3: like
4: our kids have got them. They're the best.
3: My kids don't even like them. They've left them in the backyard.
4: No.
1: You have to be lying.
4: No,
2: you have to be lying.
3: No, why would you lie on here?
4: Someone was lying to him. They go, they're not here.
3: Yeah, pre-order Daisy.
4: Mum missed it.
1: Tell the truth. All right, kids don't have them.
2: Yeah, no, one has them now.
3: I've got them in my dollhouse.
2: My weekend was tears, crying, promises, like just trying
3: Daisy
2: to
3: do?
2: Get something for my child. And you know, it reminded me, I'll never forget when I was a kid and the Elf doll came out.
4: Oh, yeah. I have one of them.
2: TV series.
3: There was an Elf doll.
2: There was an Elf doll. It was like the 90s.
3: I got told they were not available.
2: And I will never forget. They were coming out. Everyone wanted an Elf doll. Yeah, right. And I made my dad drive me. And I'll never forget that. Like, I remember that morning. It's a core memory. We were driving there. I was so excited the whole drive there. Got there. Sold out.
3: That
2: feeling in your tummy. Like, as a kid, when you want something so badly and it's not available. So my heart breaks.
3: And there's a chance to teach a lesson. You don't always get what you want.
4: I wanted a Cabbage Patch doll, and I wanted the redhead one. I don't know why I wanted the redhead one, but Mum, we had to put on lay-by, so I had to wait for Mum to actually get the cash to pay for it. I'm like, bro, clean some more houses.
2: No. Yeah.
3: Lay-by to a redhead doll. Yeah. That's one of the saddest stories I've ever heard. Because Hit 100.7.

0: Yeah, right across Australia, it is Fifi, Feb and Nick for your Tuesday evening. It is the happy hour.
1: Big news for Matt yesterday. A breakup, Stella and Philip, no more, and they were the ones that got engaged, but a baby! A baby for Gia. We're so happy for Gia and her boyfriend, Alan, and we've got Gia on the line. Congratulations!
2: Thank you, guys. Thank you so much.
1: Gia, what a wild year for you. You know, think about the start of the year, maths, and you were blown up as the villain and you went through all of that and then the Scott relationship that broke up. Then you found Alan and you're just halfway through the year and you're pregnant. Wow.
2: I know. What a bloody crazy year. Like, I can't have predicted this, but we're so happy. I feel so grateful. We're out the other side of the villain stuff. We're on a good path and we're just really happy.
3: How is me little mate Alan going?
2: Oh my God, he nearly cried that you mentioned him today.
3: There you go. Jay, you do have another a dog mention. Named Fev.
2: We do. We just walked Fev. So you've still got to meet him. We're waiting on you to meet him.
1: We know what, Gia, whether we've got a little girl or boy on the way, Brendan or Brenda. Two options.
2: Oh, hey, possibly. We're workshopping baby names right now. That could be a possibility.
3: Well, Gia, I've got it for you, and Alan would love this, because you can call him Brendan, and then your middle name can be Alan, because that's my middle name.
2: Is it?
3: Yeah, my middle name's Alan.
2: Oh my God.
3: I reckon that just works in perfectly.
1: I mean, I love this love story for you, Gia, you and Alan, but I'm worried the real love story is Alan and Fev. Like, that is starting to concern me.
2: It is. It is. Well, look at his Instagram. The bio's got Fev's name before mine. So, I mean, there you go.
1: Hey, now, Gia, this is such big news. We're so happy for you. And, when Maff's babies come along, it's exciting. But
4: well, this is a Maff slash.
1: Mm-hmm. A Love Island.
4: Love Triangle.
1: Yes.
2: Love Triangle, yeah.
1: Now, Gia, what cast members have reached out to congratulate you?
2: So, Juliet, Mel, Rebecca, Julia, and Stella have all reached out.
3: So they've all done it.
1: No. So some notable absences. Beck hasn't.
2: I wasn't expecting that. That's fine. Like, obviously we've had beef, so that's fine. But I was happy to hear from Stella because obviously we don't have a great track record. So that was a nice surprise.
3: Hey, speaking of Stella, did you see that coming? What happened? Give us the goss.
2: I don't have any because I'm not friends with her, but I did hear a while ago that they weren't doing well, so it's not a huge shock. But yeah, I wish her nothing but the best. She's a gorgeous girl. She'll find someone else.
3: Yeah, she will. But did Philip just jump ship? Did he or?
2: I did hear that he moved back to Melbourne because they were living in Sydney, and I think he was going back to Melbourne, and it was too much or something like that, and finances, and you know the usual things people fight about. I think just got the better of them, unfortunately.
4: Gia, do you know how many kids have come from Maths? Like, are we going to get a spin-off series?
2: Oh, I'd love that.
4: Playdates at First Sight or something?
1: We've got Martha.
2: Yeah.
1: And Cyrell. I'm going to say there's two I can think of.
4: There's got to be more. Yeah. 12 seasons of Maths.
3: Mate, none of them are together. What are you talking about?
2: I was going to say the track record right now for Maths isn't great. Is it the last two couples are done?
3: Hey, Gia, do you know if it's a boy or a girl yet?
2: We find out next Sunday. We're doing a gender reveal, so very soon we'll know.
3: What do you want? You've obviously got a beautiful young girl yourself.
2: You know what? Alan wants a boy. Obviously, we go to the Carlton games, and he's like, he's playing for Carlton, so we need it. So we're already imagining that he's a footy boy. But if it's a girl, we'll still love her, obviously, the same. So, yeah.
3: You got any goss? Give us some goss, Gia.
1: What about, are you still in the WhatsApp groups? Like, what's happening?
2: Oh, no.
1: No, all gone?
4: If it's a girl, you use Fev.

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0: evening. It is Fifi, Fev and Nick. How good's this across Australia? The happy hour.
1: World Cup update.
2: Fev, World Cup music. You're going to talk about the World Cup. Can I bring this up, actually?
3: I don't think I want to talk about it.
2: No, I do want to bring this up. Because you are the king on our show, you and Josiah of conspiracy theories, and you did hit us with a conspiracy theory.
3: Yeah.
2: Was it that last week or the week before? Yeah. It was getting around the time traveller.
3: Yeah.
2: A man who has travelled through time, and apparently he's accurately predicted a few things.
3: Mm.
2: Well, he sent
3: a tweet out.
2: He had this prediction.
3: So this time traveller, World Cup, right? Argentina are playing Spain. On the 7th of the 11th, 21, which was 5 years ago, he said, I've just travelled back and I witnessed Argentina just beat Spain in the 2026 World Cup final 3-2.
0: Wow.
2: So what does he say now?
3: Well,
2: so now we get to go live.
3: Funny to say that because I messaged him and he said, because he wrote that 5 years ago.
2: Mm.
3: It's a long time. And to predict that Spain would play Argentina in
2: the
3: final
2: would be
3: unbelievable. So he was like, now everyone's going to back Argentina. I'm going to back Spain because he obviously saw it.
2: You're saying that was fake news.
3: He set him down the garden path. And now he's just loaded up
2: on
3: Spain.
2: Did he tweet you that?
3: Yeah, no, I messaged him and said, bro. And he goes, mate, get on Spain. I go, man, I'm already on it with the sweep, whatever. And more chili. He just made heaps of bank. Anyway, let's move on.
4: That's the one time traveller story I actually believed. Because that is, I think, a perfect example of a man time travelling. Comes back, you know, like, are there wars? Is there famine? Has robots taken over? Oh, bro, I didn't see any of that. I just watched the World Cup.
3: Yeah.
4: Like, that's a bloke time travelling.
3: But to predict that's unbelievable. Now, I did predict...
2: No, he did predict it. He got it wrong.
3: The team's right. That's
4: one goal
3: difference.
2: Well, he got the winner wrong and the score wrong.
3: Yeah, because he backed the other team.
2: To guess Spain and Argentina, two of the biggest soccer countries in the world.
3: France were favourites and Brazil.
2: They probably went 4 years ago. If you'd said to me,
3: impressive.
2: I would have picked Argentina and Spain.
3: It was 5 years ago. No, you wouldn't have.
2: Would
3: have. You wouldn't have. I did predict yesterday, big news that Ken Hinckley being announced as a Tassie Devils. I got a DM. Said that on the show ages ago, so you're welcome. And then I've got another DM for you. What are you moving across there for?
4: No, well, we're trying to find audio of it.
3: Yeah, well,
4: they didn't record it.
3: Apparently, they don't record some things.
5: We had a better look. We found it.
2: Found it? Oh, he did say it.
3: Found it.
5: Yeah.
0: Oh. Can I play it?
2: Yes, this was fair.
3: I'll just throw him under the bus.
4: We're talking to Sam Pang when Sam Pang was on the show.
2: Oh, excellent.
6: I play the CEO of the new team in Tassie.
3: Bang.
2: Yes.
3: Did you get Dacos? Did you get Buckley?
4: Pang, I have good mail that it's Ken Hinckley will be the coach of the Devils.
6: No.
2: It was Nick.
4: Oh, it was me.
3: No, I said it. I said it before then. I said it ages ago.
2: I don't even know why you'd play that.
3: It's stupid. anyway, I was going to tell you another big story, but I'm not saying it now.
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0: Marvel Stadium, August 6th, Thursday night. Western Bulldogs taking on North Melbourne. We've got the Doggies front and centre. Go Doggies! But we are recruiting for our Underdogs team because they are going on as the curtain raiser. And we've watched this for many years now when our little kids run on, the smiles on their faces. And I said this, I've said this a number of times. It's not just the kids, it's the parents. Mm. Because if you've got a kid that is bullied, excluded, not invited to play dates or parties and just can't find their people, it's heartbreaking. And as a parent, you can't fix it. And I think that's the hardest thing. You can take your kid to a doctor. You can help them with their maths homework, but you can't make people include them. And that's what we can do. So we're taking the load off, and we love what the parents experience on that night as well. And we want to really put some smiles on these kids' faces. We've got our second recruit today, little Jack, 7 years old, and we're meeting his mum, Bianca. Hi, Bianca.
1: Hello, how you going?
0: Oh, hey, good. Bianca, we're wrapped. We're so happy Jax wants to be part of our team. Can you tell us a bit about Jax?
1: Yeah, he is such a bright little boy. He just wants to be loved, to be honest. He loves affection. He'll walk up to anybody, hug him, want that high five. He's just full of smiles any day. Even when he's having a bad day, he just has this big smile on his face and brights up any room. And he's a sweet little boy, and he's just had a really tough run. And so he's pretty excited.
0: Oh, that's so good. Tell us a little bit about his tough run. Like what goes on? How's school for him? What about does he play in any teams?
1: No. So we're on to his third school, and at the moment it's quite fresh. He doesn't know a lot of people. A lot of people kind of move away from him. Jax loves football, so he and V8 Supercars. He's a commentator. He will he will tell you the plays and who's winning and who's kicking goals and what the stats are and who's playing today and all sorts of stuff. And he just goes on and on all day. And the voice raises and his excitement joins in. And so people look at him very differently and think he's too much. So he's mostly on his own all the time, which is really hard as a mum to take in. So it's a lot.
2: Well, Bianca, one of our really, really good friends, Channel 7, obviously this game goes live on Channel 7. It's telecast on 7 Plus and 7 Mate and 7 and everything to do with 7. And one of the wonderful football callers is Brian Taylor.
3: BT.
2: And the kids get to go up into the commentary box and commentate. So I reckon BT's going to love
1: BT.
2: Him.
1: He loves BT. He talks about him all the time. So that'll make his day as well.
0: Oh,
3: it's going to be roaming Jax.
2: Roaming Jax. Yeah.
0: So that's awesome, because not only is he going to run onto the field, he will get to be in the commentary box with the headphones.
3: He might not. It sounds like he might just stay in the commentary box. It's going to be hard to get him out of there.
2: Move over. Brian, Jax is in the house.
0: Oh, well, Bianca, we are thrilled to have Jax in our team. We can't wait to meet him in person. On Thursday, it's going to be Thursday, August 6th, a few weeks away, Marvel Stadium. We're going to get that smile. I mean, he just sounds like an absolute delight, and we can't wait for him to feel that feeling of inclusion in our team.
1: Thank you so much. I really appreciate you taking a chance on him.

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0: Did you guess it?
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1: It's where it's at for everything music.
2: We're turning up the hot hits
1: with Nick and Lauren.
3: Turning it up is what we are doing. Let's go Tuesday night. Lauren Barry, my love, how are you? Oh, I've got my microphone up. I didn't have my microphone up. Finally happened. Say again.
4: I said, hello, my darling. I'm well. How are you?
3: I'm fantastic and off to a flying start as always. A big show for you tonight. I'm excited to dive into the comeback from Robbie Williams after an incident yesterday at the FIFA World Cup that had us a little bit concerned. We won't lie.
4: Yeah, we thought he might have had some tonsil stones.
3: Right, we diagnosed him with tonsil stones, live to air. Yeah. He will reveal what fell out of his mouth slash nose at the FIFA World Cup yesterday. Also, got the boys from Simon Cowell's new boy band Invention coming on. They are called December 10. And they are very exciting. Just a bunch of young kids doing good. Simon Cowell at it again, trying to recreate One Direction, but taking a different direction this time.
4: Ah.
3: Yeah.
4: Why did I hear something on the... it was TikTok.
3: Yeah.
4: One Direction.
3: Something about One Direction?
4: Yeah.
3: Come back to that thought.
4: No, it wasn't. It was New Directions from...
3: From Glee.
4: Glee.
3: Arguably a better band. also, Boys to Men. We're sending you to see them with Salt and Pepper Live. All you need to do is register at thehothits.com.au and keep the show locked. We'll give those tickets away very, very soon.
0: Friends. It's just gone seven. And these are the hottest seven songs in the world right now. Hot seven and seven.
3: Let's do it. Seven of the hottest hits of the night. You got a favourite for number one? What are you hoping for?
4: I'm loving the British gals at the moment.
3: Yeah, true.
4: So you hope it's a British gal.
3: We want a Sienna or an Olivia Dean, do we?
4: Yes, I do.
3: They'll both fit. We start with Olivia Rodrigo, another Livy.
4: Oh.
3: Stupid songs at number seven. Hot hits, hot seven.
5: Yeah.

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1: Oh, yeah.
0: Lauren has some information she will present to you in the form of a tidbit. In the meantime, it's the Hot Hits Hot 7 at 7.
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4: Hot drop.
3: Drop it.
0: All right, let's play this. If you are still stuck, and I fear you may be, in thinking that Carly Rae Jepsen is a one-hit wonder with Call Me Maybe.
5: Hey, I just met you.
0: Which is a great song.
1: Yeah.
0: There are so many more. There are so many more Carly Rae Jepsen songs. You know, don't you?
1: I absolutely know. I do. Like, I mean, it would be so hard for an artist like Carly Rae Jepsen to escape from a song like that.
0: Yeah, 100%. But, you know, she has escaped. She's run away. Run away with me. This is huge. We had I Really Like You. Tom Hanks in the film clip and everything.
1: That's right.
0: Such a moment. Moved on. Cut at the Feeling. This is the one, right?
1: This one.
0: It's so good.
1: That's the one.
0: Party for One as well, which is great. So, yeah, you get the picture.
1: Yep.
0: She's a star, man. It's just joy personified, this woman. And the new song is taking it in a very interesting direction. It's a little bit different. Cool drums on it and stuff. You just heard a little bit of it. It's different.
1: A new direction, if you will. Just like we just mentioned.
0: New directions off of Glee.
1: New directions.
0: God, Carly Rae Jepsen is such Glee fodder as well.
1: Oh, my God.
0: The perfect artist for it.
1: Yeah.
0: Let's play this. After all, Brandy Carly Rae Jepsen is our hot shop tonight on the Hot Hits with Nick and Lauren.

0: Free tickets to Boys to Men and Salt and Pepper at the same time. Coming up on the show in the next 20 minutes or so, you got the hot hits with Nick and Lauren.
1: Make some noise.
2: Straight to the source. Hot off the press. The hot hits with Nick and Lauren.
3: Now, we've all seen the Barnaby Joyce clip by now, I think.
0: I would presume we have. It was quite something.
3: It's going to be memed for years.
0: Generations. It's the new barking dog man from A Current Affair.
3: Yeah.
0: I say.
3: If you haven't seen it, Barnaby Joyce lost his cool while defending Pauline Hanson's interview with right-wing extremist and convicted violent offender Tommy Robinson

0: The thing that probably added something worse to it is the fact that because you know how Zoom, like, it cancels out background noise, so no one could actually hear the dog yapping. So yeah. It just sounded like he was being aggressive with the dog for no reason.
1: Yeah. He did apologise on behalf of the canine later in the interview. He apologised a couple of times. But now Pauline Hanson has come to the defence of him because obviously he's her deputy leader. She wrote on Facebook, "You have to love live TV. Poor Barnaby had to put up with his dog distracting him during an already hostile ABC interview."
0: Does that
1: not just sound like a Donald Trump quote?
0: Legit. It's getting closer and closer every day. I don't care if anyone's going to call up and complain about this. It's closer and closer every day. Mm. And it was not a hostile interview. It was a completely fair interview, yeah, asking who had funded a trip to Sicily. Moving on.
1: Moving on.
0: We chose the right day for that story, didn't we?
1: Kelly Clarkson.
0: Yeah!
1: She feared that she had fallen prey to Cyclospora, which is the lettuce-linked parasite that's sort of in... Is it just in America?
0: Just in America. It's a specific brand of lettuce that's in all the, like, fast food restaurants, basically, and you can get it at the supermarket too.
1: Right. She shared a TMI confession at one of her concerts while performing in Las Vegas on Saturday.
2: I don't know what's wrong with me. I don't know if I got that thing, you know, that people, like, eat lettuce shit. I don't know what, okay? But last night during the show, I was like, oh, my God. Jesus. And I get back to my room, and I have never been so happy there is not a man in the room, because he for sure would never make sweet love to this thing. Bridesmaids ain't got shit on what happened
0: to mine. He's so good. This is why they gave her a TV show, guys.
1: I know.
0: It's funny.
1: Now, what's happened? Because wasn't there rumours that Pink was going to take over that show completely, or are they just...
0: And that sounded like it was absolutely going to happen.
1: Because I think she filled in.
0: She did, yeah. Quite late in the process, I think, Pink had done the fill-in and had, from all reports, done a great job. Then they let Pink host the Tonys, obviously, earlier this year. Would have made so much sense. Anyway, Valet the Kelly Clarkson Show, but hello the Kelly Clarkson Comedy Tour, it would say.
1: Absolutely.
0: Bring it.
1: Now, again, Robbie, we spoke about this yesterday. Robbie Williams was on live television during a World Cup final interview when this white thing flew out of his... People were saying it was his nose, but I think it looked like his mouth.
0: It came out at such velocity, it was kind of hard to tell, to be fair.
1: Yeah, it was just not there and then it was.
0: Yeah.
1: And we speculated yesterday perhaps it was a tonsil stone.
0: Mm-hmm. That was possible because we'd been talking about... Did we talk about tonsil stones like the night before?
3: Yeah, we did. You were talking about how you had them, I believe.
0: Thank you for bringing that up. Yes, it was a beautiful time in my life when I had three sort of snot rockets coming out of my mouth.
1: You brought it up, I did, actually, when we were talking about Robbie Williams' tonsil stones.
0: That story, was it?
1: So
0: time flies when you're having fun.
1: Doesn't it just? He has now responded to a lot of the allegations, because a lot of people thought he might have sort of fallen off the wagon and it was a recreational drug.
0: Yes. So it was a video of him laying in bed as usual.
1: Here's what caption, he
0: had. Oh, sorry. No, you got the caption. Yeah.
1: Because the caption's excellent. Just woke up and feeling mint.
4: To apologise for the object that fell onto the microphone yesterday. It was deeply unprofessional and people worried about me. But it's okay because I had several more.
1: And he had, I think they're like Nicorette mints or something in his gob.
0: On the end of his gob. So there we go. Mystery is solved. Inspector Clouseau over here.
1: Thank God. Sherlock Holmes at it again.
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0: She is landing in the country oh so soon. Like literally a couple months away till we get to go and see Zara Larsson?
1: I think so. I think she's in like that November haul. Like all of us.
0: Yeah. October?
1: October, November.
0: It's all going to blur into one, isn't it?
1: It's ridiculous.
0: That is Midnight Sun at 4 tonight. The Hot Hits Hot 7 at 7 is on, but...
2: May I offer you a titty girl tidbit?
1: I have a few titty girl tidbits here that these are actually human body related. Now, some of them are just like, they kind of just make you think, right? Like you just go, oh, okay.
0: Interesting nugget.
1: Interesting nuggets. Again, I've not verified any of them. It's just some I saw on Instagram.
0: Famously, it's all true information there as well.
1: Absolutely. Titty girl tidbit number one.
0: Mm-hmm.
1: The feeling in your stomach when you go on a roller coaster is your organs lagging behind your body.
0: Whoa.
1: Yeah. They make you think.
0: Whoa.
1: Yeah.
0: Which organs in particular? Like, obviously your heart, that makes sense.
1: Yeah. Like maybe like a bit of your intestines.
0: Maybe a bit of your pancreas.
1: Maybe your stomach.
0: That makes sense. Heart and stomach at least.
1: And this one I don't quite understand. When you twist your wrist, your forearm bones overlap. It's biomechanically normal, but it's kind of gross to see in simulation.
0: Oh, so like if you couldn't see the skin, you'd see the overlap.
1: Yeah, like a little DNA strand.
0: Ew.
1: This is fun. Your brain is not what makes your skin... Oh, sorry. Your brain is what makes your skin prune in water. Your skin does not automatically do it.
0: What?
1: Your brain's like, get pruney, time to get out of the bath now or you'll rot.
0: Oh, my God.
1: Yeah. How are these two?
0: So it gives you a visual cue.
1: Correct.
0: So does that mean if I were to be deceased, perhaps, and you put my fingers in water, they wouldn't prune?
1: No, you would just decompose.
0: I've got no consciousness
1: quicker.
0: Of that. Wow.
1: Yeah. Oh, that's a bit... grim.
0: Oh, good.
1: This one. When you tilt, this is fun. When you tilt your head to the side, your eyeballs rotate so that the top stays oriented. Look in a mirror and watch some stationary part of your eye like a blood vessel, then tilt your head and see your eyeball turn like a steering wheel.
0: So the actual ball.
1: Yeah.
0: As you turn your head right now on the camera, are you seeing that? Are you seeing this happen? Are you seeing a blood vessel stay stationary? Just looks like you're becoming possessed. It's not really the same.
1: Okay, hurt my neck. Look at anything around you. Your tongue knows what it would feel like to lick it.
0: Yep.
1: Yeah, it does.
0: Yeah, I don't want to lick the microphone because it's furry.
1: Yeah.
0: I don't want to lick your hair because it's also furry.
1: Furry.
0: I don't want to lick the screen because there's germs on it from other radio presenters.
1: How's this for a titty girl tidbit? Your internal organs itch, but your brain chooses to ignore the sensation.
0: Oh, my God, that's so weird.
1: Ew!
0: That's gross. I don't like that at all.
1: When young children can fully regenerate the tip of a finger if it is severed or amputated. Apparently, the younger they are, like a lizard, the younger they are, the more active stem cells they have to promote this process, which we adults lack. Now, my friend Blake, one of his fingers, I believe it's this one.
0: His pinky.
1: No.
0: The second one? A ring finger, my apologies.
1: Was ripped off.
0: What?
1: As a child.
0: What?
1: Top of his finger.
0: I did not know that.
1: Yeah. But I reckon they're saying, like, nail. He was ripped off at the knuckle. Gone. Ripped off.
0: Nail, gross. How many more tidbits do you have for this fine evening?
1: That concludes the tidbits.
0: I was expecting a nugget of information, but I've learned 8 new things tonight.
1: Do you like them?
0: Love them. They're all great.
1: Honestly.
0: Yeah, the pruning one's going to stay with me for a while.
1: Yeah, every time you prune up, you'll be like...
0: That's wild. I kind of want someone to put my hand in a like room temperature water when I'm asleep and see if it notices when I'm asleep.
1: No, that'll just make you wee.
0: Ah, yeah, it will. Let's do Hugh Gell back to the countdown number 3 in the Hot 7 tonight. This is Moving to the Sun.

0: album is out next Friday. It is called Petal, her 8th album, and apparently it's full of feral and bold new music.
1: Feral?
0: Feral's been discussed. What does that mean?
1: Okay. Feral.
0: Feral. Not sure if I want feral, but I'll take it. It's the Hot Hits Hot 7 at 7. There goes your number 2.
2: Turn it up.
3: 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The Hot Hits Hot 7 at 7.
0: Which means there can only be one left before we give away these Boys to Men tickets in just a tick. And you got your wish at the start of the show. You put your little genie wish out there. What'd you want?
1: I said I want a British girl.
0: Got one.
1: A moment. Yes.
0: Sienna Spyro. Material Lover. What a song, man. Number 1 in the country tonight. Hot Hits Hot 7 at 7. We're back with those free tickets in just a tick.

0: Number one song in the country tonight from Sienna Spyro. That is Material Lover. This is the Hot Hits with Nick and Lauren and these freebies.
1: Three legendary R&B groups. One explosive night. Yeah.

0: Hits with Nick and Lauren.
1: Wild, right? MG God. Live for the tickets. This is going to be absolutely mammoth. You and I are both going. It's going to be great fun.
2: Absolutely.
1: And you can be going as well, Australia. You just have to register at thehothits.com.au. It's literally that easy. How long do you reckon it takes? You've never done it before, obviously, because we legally can't.
2: Legally can't. I would dare say it would take 15 seconds.
1: Yeah, that'll do. We've got a bunch of people waiting on the line right now. Let's find out who has won their way to see Boyz II Men and Saltpepper and Bellevue DeVoe. Hit me.
2: I'm going to close my eyes.
1: Yep.
2: I've looked at the names on the screen.
1: Yeah.
2: Closing my eyes, and I'm going to say the first name that comes to me, and that name is Nikki.
3: Hello.
1: Hi.
3: Really?
1: Yes.
2: Yes.
3: Are you serious?
2: Yes, we're serious.
3: Oh, sorry, I was cooking. And I'm like, I'm like, wait, you mean me? There could be another Nikki.
2: No, you, Nikki. You're going to go see Boyz II Men and Salt and Pepper.
3: Oh, my God, I'm so happy. Like, I've left the kitchen with my partner and just ran.
1: What have you got on the stove at the moment?
2: Yeah,
1: what's cooking?
2: What's cooking?
3: Making burgers.
1: Hey,
2: do you know what? Maybe that's what I need.
1: Maybe that's later. What I, a homemade burger as well. What type of burger? Give us the details.
3: I'm over. Oh. Well, it's fresh mince from my father-in-law's friend has a farm up in Queensland.
2: Ooh,
3: so he brought some back and we've got sausages and mince. So I'm like, I can't waste it. I don't want it spaghetti. I want something, you know, worthy of this mince.
2: Yes, yes.
1: Beautiful.
2: How good's cooking, like, burger patties at home? Like a smash burger. God, they're delicious. Well done, Nikki.
3: My kids love it. Thank you.
1: Perfect.
3: I'm so excited. I'm sorry. I'm smiling a lot.
2: Oh, no. Now, are you going to be taking hubby with you? I hate hubby.
3: I guess. No, fiancé, but we've been together 10 plus years.
1: Ah, that's hubby. Yeah, that's hubby.
3: So pretty much two kids, all that. But I'm definitely taking because my birthday is on the 29th of November and usually we try to go R&B for my birthday.
1: Yeah.
3: Even if it's dinner. And this year there was nothing. So we're like, and I've always wanted to see Boyz II Men as the main act. I saw them as a little bit. I'm like, they need to be the main. They need to be the main.
2: Yeah.
3: And then when he heard, he called me. I'm like, oh my God, I have to buy tickets. But I can't risk it because our son's going to have surgery. And I'm like, I don't care. And then we won.
1: Nikki.
2: You won now. See, it's all good.
3: Yeah.
2: You don't have to worry about it.
3: Oh, thank you.
1: That is
2: a pleasure. I'm so happy for you.
1: God, I can feel the joy processing through your veins right now, Nikki. Yeah. More tickets tomorrow night at thehothits.com.au.
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0: 5'9" brown eyes.
1: The hottie, it's Nick and Lauren.
2: 20 in 30.
1: Yeah, welcome to 20 in 30. Brand new game I came up with whilst I was drifting off to sleep the other night.
3: Now, you know I'm not good under time pressure, and I have a worry that this is going to be time pressure related.
1: It most certainly will. Can you guess, without knowing what this game is about, what it might be?
3: It's going to be, you ask us something, and we have to list 20 of them in 30 seconds.
1: That is exactly what the game is.
3: Like Big John with his Chinese food.
1: That's exactly how I thought about it. So I thought about Big John, and then I thought
3: before
1: in my head...
3: Before you were going to sleep, you say?
1: So before I was going to sleep, he actually came later in the thoughts. One of the many nudes he's posted to his Instagram recently was actually what I was thinking about. That got me off to sleep. So I was thinking... I was like, I could count sheep, or I could count how many British politicians I could name in the space of 30 seconds.
3: Oh, great.
1: And I went through such an amazing list. I was like, Jesus, I reckon I got 20 out in 30 seconds. And therefore,
3: wow.
1: 20 and 30 was born. So I'd like to give you each, and we'll start simple here today.
3: So hard.
1: I would like to give you simple topics, but I would like them to get more and more niche and more specific to the human that is. But I will start with a very easy one for you, Lauren Barry. In 30 seconds, please name me 20 fruits.
3: Apple, orange, pear, banana, grape, peach, cherries, raspberries, blueberries, kiwi fruits, mangoes, pineapples, papaya, dragon fruit, red grapes.
1: 10 seconds.
3: Watermelon.
1: 16. That's 16.
3: Oh, sugar.
1: That's not a fruit.
3: Coconut.
1: 17 and 30. Honestly, dude, not bad.
3: Not bad?
1: Because my thinking with this game is it's going to be like a jackpot situation.
3: Really?
1: No one's going to get it first go. I reckon it's going to take a month or so until someone can really nail it down.
3: Ooh.
1: Producer K-Dot.
4: 20 and 30 is a lot.
1: Could you
3: No, it's not.
1: It's not.
3: I almost got there. I was so close.
1: Please name me, in 30 seconds, 20 sports.
4: Football, AFL, NRL, cricket, 2020 cricket.
1: No.
4: Okay, it doesn't work. Netball, let's go long jump, let's go high jump, let's go 100 metre sprint, 200 metre sprint, 400 metre sprint. Okay.
3: You're wasting time.
4: Marathon?
1: Yep.
4: Mountain biking?
1: Yep.
4: Let's go with dirt biking?
1: Mm-hmm.
4: Let's go with the MotoGP?
1: Yep.
4: Formula One?
1: Yep.
4: Let's go with the V8 supercars.
1: Yep.
4: Let's go with go-karting.
1: Mm-hmm.
4: Let's go with...
1: No more. We shall go with 15.
4: 15.
3: Oh, I won.
1: Yeah, you did, Lauren Barry. Yes, I got it! You won 20 and 30.
3: That's fun, Nikki.
1: You were going for Dickie, man. Dickie's the first and preferred. That is fun, isn't it?
3: That's really fun.
4: That.
1: And so easy.
4: I enjoyed that.
3: It's so simple.
1: It's so simple. And if you need a good way to get to sleep, do that. Just with something boring like British politicians.
3: Do you know something really sweet? Every Friday night, I used to sleep in my mum's bed.
1: Mm.
3: And, like, we'd have a little sleepover. And to fall asleep, because I used to just want to yap, and she'd be like, let's play the alphabet game. And we'd just have a topic like that, and we'd just have to go take turns A, B, C, D, and name something that started with that. And then we'd do it until we fell asleep.
1: That's so cute. So I've now brought back a version of that into your life on this year radio
3: you.
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1: Blacksmith Jacks.
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0: That's right. 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
4: With Nick and Mark.
5: King Charles. He's had a busy 24 hours swearing in a new Prime Minister of the United Kingdom.
6: How was your viewing party?
5: Fantastic. Stayed up till about 12:30 watching the new Prime Minister get sworn in. Do you notice that they still do that when you're sworn in as Prime Minister, they have to kiss the hand of the King?
6: All right.
5: Still a thing.
7: I don't love that.
5: No. It's a bit different how they do it in Australia, where you just have to put your hand on a Bible.
6: Yeah, I mean, that seems a bit more, hygienic.
5: Yeah.
6: And you don't have to kiss some sausage fingers.
5: That's just the fingers, isn't it? They'd be warm.
6: Speaking of fingers.
5: Yeah. Yeah, perfect! Bang! She's done it again.
6: A man in the UK has become a Guinness World Record holder after making good on a promise he'd made on live national television. You know that show, The 1% Club?
5: Jim Jefferies does it in Australia, right?
6: Yes, he does.
5: Yeah.
6: He claimed a title for eating the most fish fingers in 1 minute after managing to eat 15 in just 60 seconds.
5: So that's one every 4 seconds. I think I could do that.
6: I genuinely think I could do that.
5: How big is a fish finger? We're talking like a McCain's bird's eye situation, yeah?
6: Yeah.
5: That's fine. We could do that. It's not a feat.
6: Yeah, because he made the claim on the show, so now he's gone and done it.
5: Oh, so he didn't do it on the show?
6: No. He went and did it later to be like, yeah, I can do it.
5: And now he has the Guinness World Record.
6: And now he's got the Guinness World Record. Like, I guess it depends on the temperature of the fish finger.
5: Yep. It'd have to be not too hot.
6: It would have to be had
5: not
6: been
5: too cool.
6: Cooked,
5: yep.
6: But be at a good temp,
5: yep,
6: to be
5: 100%.
6: Soft.
5: Yeah, one of the above. Well,
6: I reckon I could honestly do that.
5: But that's our toxic trait, though, is
6: I know.
5: Committing to ideas that we shouldn't do. And especially considering the bready coating on them for you.
6: Oh, my God, it would be a disaster.
5: It would be a disaster.
6: I wonder if they do gluten-free ones, gluten-free fish fingers.
5: Ah, dude, they'd be soggy, wouldn't they? They wouldn't be able to crisp them up. Nah.
6: They could crisp them up.
5: Not doing it.
6: Air fry, baby.
5: Shall we get Simon Cowell's new band in a tick? Yes. December 10.
6: Absolutely.
5: The kids love them. You're going to love them too. They're going to be on the show in just a tick. In the meantime, it's G Flip and Bed on Fire on the Hot Hits.

0: I spy AI. I spy AI's Meta AI powered smart glasses.
1: Wow.
0: Are increasingly being dubbed pervert glasses by members of the public as growing privacy concerns and misuse of the technology tarnish the device's reputation. Now, I imagine it's similar to the Google Lens glasses.
2: With a couple of little cameras. We do have producer Bailey Digitals and Socials in here who knows now, these things.
3: The Google ones had, like, you could definitely
0: see. They have a light.
3: The Google ones, you could see that they were, like, technology glasses. These Facebook ones, Meta ones, Ray-Ban, whatever.
2: Yeah, they designed them with Ray-Ban, right?
3: Yeah, they designed them with Ray-Ban, and now they're doing their own. Facebook is doing their own because they've got the market share now.
0: So with the Google ones, there's usually a little light that flashes to indicate that it's recording, doesn't it? Do these ones not
3: These ones
0: that?
3: Do, but there's been a lot of people that there's a way to drill into the light to make it stop working, and then you can still record. And, oh my God, I watch these YouTube videos of people that do this as a job, and the people that are going up to these old guys with the Meta glasses, and they'll give it to them so they can drill it. And then if it breaks, they'll just buy another one and get them to do it again.
2: Because the thing that I keep seeing, I feel like every third video I'm seeing on Instagram at the moment is on these glasses. Is it something to do with the fact that now that they have the market share, Meta, are they prioritizing these glasses videos for everyone?
3: Yeah,
2: or is it just because the content's better because it's so voyeuristic?
3: I think Meta is pushing, because they've got their glasses tag in the metadata that it's made by the AI glasses as well.
0: Yeah.
2: Now,
0: like when you see a story come up, it always says, like, it's got a little thing around it saying whether it's a Meta glasses or not. I think even if it's a Google Lens, and surely that has to be something that continues. That can't go away. Like, can they edit it in some way that makes it seem like it's just...
3: I don't know. Because I know they're just pushing it. I don't know how this video is going to go now. I'm thinking as a tile. If this is going to be a tile, they're going to definitely push this tile down.
2: We're calling them out. I must say, I'd like to do a roll call in the room. Of course, Lauren Barry, producer K-Dot, and producer Bailey. Loz, do you have a pair of these glasses?
0: No, I don't.
2: K-Dot, do you have a pair of these glasses?
4: I do not.
2: I don't have a pair of these glasses. Bailey, you got a pair of these glasses?
3: I have a pair of these glasses.
2: There!
3: I am not. Hey, listen. I bought these a long time ago, as they started, on a holiday to process memories.
0: See, that's what they're for.
3: But I have stopped using them now, and I do not use. I don't even put them on. I feel embarrassed to put them on now because I'm like, if someone sees me with them on, I feel like they think I'm recording them and stuff.
2: Of course, they do.
0: It's a shame, but it's the kind of product that was always going to be ruined by people misusing it. Like, it's just a recipe for absolute disaster.
3: But there's an alternative now. Insta360 have this.
0: God, another product.
3: A little camera.
2: Yeah.
3: No, and you say it's a camera. It's like a little pill, but it can stick onto your cap. Like, it's a magnetic.
0: Yeah, but people are just going to hide that as well.
3: No, you can't hide these because it's big enough to not hide. It's like a...
0: Could you put it in your house? Because I want to get some security set up in my dining.
3: Oh, yeah, you should get some Tapo cameras.
0: Tapo, you say?
3: Tapo on Amazon, yeah.
0: All right.
3: Actually, no, don't.
2: How about just no cameras?
3: You need some security these days.
2: I don't want to see what's happening. Because when my house got burgled a couple of years ago, the police said, why don't you have cameras? I said, I don't want to see the black and white vision of someone breaking into my home. I don't want to know.
3: But then insurance.
0: But you won't see it real time. It's just mainly for later when you go, hey, here's the person in my house.
3: Yeah. You're not watching it 24/7.
2: I don't want to see anything happening.
0: Were you home? I have not heard this story.
2: Yeah, so I was in this in my place in Gosford. I was in the back room, which was quite far away from the rest of the house. And there was some scaffolding down the side of the building. Someone scaled the scaffolding, climbed through my window, pushed it out. I didn't hear the window. The window was broken. Didn't hear it break. Stole my car keys. Stole my car. Drove it to the top of the hill. Tried to steal two more cars with the other guys in that car. And then they got chased down the road and someone hit my car with a hammer 5 times.
3: Oh, that's what happened to your car keys. I remember. Yeah.
0: No, that wasn't even what happened.
2: No, it was the car keys. That was a whole other thing. That car was a debacle.
0: Oh, my God.
2: Yeah.
0: Why do they... That's just juvenile.
3: I reckon it was AI.
5: With Nick and Lauren.
6: My name is Yessa.
7: And my name is Ozan.
5: This is another Because Hit 100.3.

0: You may recall that little sample in there from Cutting Crew, Died in Your Arms Tonight.
1: Yes, of course.
0: They are the new band for Simon Cowell, basically from his brand new show. It came out, I think, late last year, The Next Act on Netflix.
1: Was it that long ago?
0: Yeah, 10th of December, 2025. That's how long ago it was.
1: Hence the name.
0: Oh my God, I didn't realise that.
1: Is that why they called that?
0: That must be it. They've only been around for 7 months, but they are building a huge following. They are on tour in the UK right now. Hopefully coming to Australia. We'll ask them about it. They are in the Zoom room.

0: you all?
1: Yeah, all good.
2: Great, thank you.
3: How are you?
4: How are you?
2: Pretty good.
5: Oh, we're fine. I mean, I don't imagine we've had the whirlwind that you fellas have had over the last few months.
6: Indeed.
4: Keeping busy.
6: Very busy.
4: Yeah.
0: You've literally just wrapped up 2 sold-out shows in London at O2 Shepherd's Bush, which is one of my favourite venues literally in the world to see artists at. And you guys got to sell it out twice. You've still got 2 more shows to go on this tour. What have you learned about yourselves as a group from doing this massive headline run?
6: Ooh.
4: Good question.
6: I'd say we've learned how to be more confident on stage as a collective. Like, from the first tour to this tour, I think we can all see a clear difference in videos from the first tour to this tour, how madly, like, the performance, we're more in it, we more have more control, I feel, as a performance. Like, it's, yeah, I feel like we've learned how to do that as a team.
4: I think we've also learned, like, a lot of resilience, because obviously not every show goes absolutely how you want it to be.
6: Yeah.
4: But I think every time there's a little mistake, whether that's our fault or not, we learn from it and it builds our resilience. So that's been really good for us.
6: Yeah.
5: And I think it's, you know, every show might not be how you want it to be, but it's more lean into the fact that every show is different. You know, every show you're putting on for the audience is a different show. And that's something that you can kind of be like, all right, well, mistake. Mate, Nick and I do it all the time. I say, we're not saving lives here, Nick. Made a mistake. Who cares?
0: Yeah. got an option to redeem yourself the next night.
5: Yeah.
0: I suppose, like, it's wild to be doing shows this big 7 months in, and obviously you had, you know, a great starting point to be able to get yourselves out to the world and have everyone fall in love with you the way they have. But 7 months into this band, how do you feel like it's been received so far? I mean, I can see the crazy reaction online, but how does it feel like to you guys? Is it everything in your wildest dreams and beyond?
4: Yeah, it's definitely been. Even just like obviously the numbers online is a great telltale sign. We see so many TikToks and videos and interactions that could be captured online, and like obviously that's lovely. I think as well though, like when you go in person like these tours and you see the people face to face and they like project what they post online like in real life and they go mad and stuff is like crazy. I think we've noticed on this tour, either at the shows or at the meet and greets, like the fans are becoming a bit crazier. Like they're kind of going a bit hectic. Like even yesterday, like me, Josh and Nick were leaving the record store that we were working in, and the fans started like banging on the car window of this poor driver who was like, what is going on here? Like,
6: what's new of what I noticed at the last show? I don't know if you've seen this, but a couple of girls had the phone up with writing on it saying sweat towel question mark.
3: Yeah, they wanted our towel from our stage.
2: I saw that.
4: I didn't see that, that's why.
5: Did you give it to them?
6: No, I actually have.
2: We didn't actually.
6: I did one.
2: You were not that.
4: I think that's what started it. Like, there was a girl who was begging for my sweater after I just used it, so I was like, why not? And then I'm not going to do it again because
6: it's so weird. That's bad.
0: Because if you give them an inch and they run a mile, like, you give them one sweat towel and there's going to be a band of sweat towels at every show from here. And we just can't be doing that, guys. There's DNA in that thing. You could be cloned.
6: Exactly.
4: It was an impulsive decision.
6: 2026.
5: I didn't think about the DNA. That is troublesome.
0: Ew. This is December 10, joining us on the Hot Hits tonight. Let's play the new song, Us Against the World, and we're back with the boys in a tick on the Hot Hits.

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0: Carter here, Sydney and Lauren, still hanging out with the hottest new boy band in the world right now. December 10th have come off Simon Cowell's new show, finding his next big boy band after discovering, you know, he did One Direction, he had a part in Take That as well. Is there any others you can think of?
1: Yeah.
0: Little Mix. He was part of that.
1: They're not a boy band, but, you know.
0: Yeah, part of the canon of pop music, though. Cool. The boys are still hanging out with us live from London right now.
1: Now, are we any chance of seeing you guys on here on our shores in the future? Yes. I mean, I know the future is never-ending, but we'd like to see you sooner rather than later, please.
2: We'd love that.
3: Definitely want to come.
4: I'm just very scared of, like, the insects and the animals. Yeah.
1: Everyone says that. It's not as scary as you might think. It's fine.
5: Yeah, but I feel like they're used to it as well. Like, we will definitely get scared. We get scared on, like, a Danny Longlegs.
2: Oh, my gosh. We're in Belfast right now, and there was a large bird yesterday, and me and Cruz were together, and he was scared.
4: Yeah, I talked the other side of the road.
2: Yeah, it was just
4: a bird. Yeah, it was really big, though.
2: It was a bird. It was a big bird.
4: What?
1: But, like a pelican, or what are we talking here?
5: It was a big pelican.
0: Yeah, pelican, I can completely understand, and there's obviously lots of them. But let's be real, boys. When you come to Australia, you're just going to be in the city, and you're going to do the shows in the big cities, and trust me, there's not scary animals here. You just need to go, I'm from a place about an hour and a half north of Sydney, and that's where the scary shit happens. That's where you've got sharks, gigantic spiders. I literally grew up under a nest of funnel web spiders, the most venomous spider in the world.
1: This
0: is outside of the cities. You'll be fine. You'll be good.
4: Sounds fun.
5: You survived. That's what matters. Isn't it? Yeah.
1: Exactly.
5: Are
1: see?
5: You taking to your place?
4: Yeah, can we try it? Like, I want to see what happens.
0: Yeah. Well, maybe we can go and film something up on the Central Coast where I'm from, and we can show you all the scary stuff that you can take into and go. It doesn't get much scarier than Australia. We're totally fine for the rest of the world.
5: Like facing fears.
4: Yeah.
5: I feel like
4: we need to do that.
5: We definitely want to go to Australia, though. It's a bucket list thing for all.
1: Well, there's a hunger for it, I'm sure. Now, I was thinking before, and I don't know if this is a cheeky question, but I know that initially there was only meant to be 5 band members picked for the group, and then in the end there were 7. All 7 finalists made it through. Who do you think, if it was just going to be 5, who perhaps wouldn't make the cut? I don't know. What are we...
5: Ew. That is a cheeky question. I don't think there's an answer to that.
2: No.
1: I
2: think Simon's so unpredictable. Like, even up until the last hour, we had no clue what decision he was going to make.
4: Yeah. So I don't think he knew.
2: I don't think he knew either, yeah.
5: I feel like as well, like, our band has been quite literally just a glimpse, like a capture in time. Do you get me? Like, it was right for all of us at this time.
0: Yep.
5: And that's why 7 people were picked. Like, if this was done, say, a year or two before, like, some of the lads who were 17 or 15 when they auditioned would have been way too young.
4: I'd have been 13.
5: Yeah. Like, it was like a year. If it was a year or two after, we would have been like 20 auditioning. So it's like literally just came at the exact right time. 7 of us.
1: Yeah. And it kind of makes it feel even more meaningful when Simon genuinely, because if he didn't want 2 of you, he would have not had them. But it's like very more meaningful that he was like, no, I want. This makes sense to me, all of them together.
4: Yeah.
0: You know, one of my favourite things about watching this show was, and it was the same thing watching Dance Academy, which obviously Cat's Eye and Adela came out of, is trying to pick within the first sort of episode or two who's going to make it. And I had pretty much all of you picked by episode 3, but it was still like edge of my seat until the end, working out exactly what was going to happen. But I suppose, you know, that's me watching on my couch, you know, with a burger in hand. For you guys actually living that experience, it must have really tested your young souls to kind of, you know, be in that stressful situation, not knowing whether you were going to make this situation or not. So do you still think about that, or are you now kind of in the present moment and just happy with where it's ended?
4: I'm just really grateful, to be honest, for this opportunity in general. Like, I feel like 2 years ago our lives were so different. We were so resilient with what we're doing. Like, we had jobs, some of us were going to college, some of us were going to school. And now we're just here, you know, selling out shows. Like, it's absolutely incredible. And, like, even the team that's been built around us, like, we're so lucky to have them. And, you know, he's got to keep working hard and hopefully everything moves in the right direction.
0: You guys know it will. You got your head screwed on right. We're very excited to see what is to come. It's going to be great, guys. I'm very excited for you. And, yeah, hopefully we get you over here very soon. Thank you so much for jumping on our show today. We really appreciate it.

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1: Hi, I'm Harry Styles.
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0: Respect your mother. I like hearing a little bit of respect from mothers on the radio, you know?
1: Absolutely. And that's a man who certainly respects his mother.
0: Oh, dude. One of the great mother respecters of the world.
1: Absolutely.
0: You know, talk a lot about these mother effers out there. He's a mother respecter.
1: Yeah. Ain't no mother effing here.
0: No, man. That is Harry Styles on the Hot Hits with Nick and Lauren. The music that matters right now, of course. Apparently there's going to be some more new emojis coming out, because I feel like they only just added a suite of them, right? A couple of months ago we were talking about this.
1: We finally got an orca, which is my favourite animal. I
0: know. How often have you been using it? How far up has it come in your like list of used?
1: So, never, because there was all this hullabaloo, we're getting an orca emoji, and every day I'd be like, where is it? Now, and then I forgot about it, and then last night I saw this new thing about new emojis, and I said, hey, I wonder if my orca's there.
0: Where's my orca?
1: There it was.
0: It was there, so you just didn't, when you don't know it's there to use, you're not going to use it.
1: Correct.
0: Apple.
1: It should have given me a notification saying, hey, your orca's arrived.
0: So we have a butterfly.
1: Yeah. A butterfly net.
0: A butterfly net.
1: Like an asteroid.
0: Looks like a soccer ball inside a fire emoji. So, like, yeah.
1: It does.
0: Asteroid of
1: There's
0: sorts.
1: There's two thumbs, like, as if, like, you can do them separately, but as if you're going, this guy.
0: This guy. I'm into this guy thumbs. I want that.
1: There's, like, a broken standard emoji head.
0: Yeah.
1: Like, shattered, like a vase.
0: I like that. I'll be using that one when I'm overwhelmed by something.
1: You should be using that today. there's a lighthouse. There's a pickle or a cucumber and an eraser.
0: That's a sponge to me.
1: Oh, is it?
0: No, you might be right. I think it's an eraser.
1: It's a...
0: It sort of crumbles at the bottom, so that makes it more eraser style, right?
1: Yeah.
0: Yeah. It's just pink, though. Did you ever use a pink eraser in school?
1: I did.
0: Did you?
1: Remember those ones that had like the hard silver on one side and then the pink on the other side?
0: Oh, yeah. What was the hard silver for again?
1: I don't know.
0: I think it was to get rid of something else. What was it for? To get rid of pen.
1: Pen?
0: That's crazy. Bailey, come in.
1: That was the rumour, I think, that it was...
0: That it was to get rid of pen. Anyway. My favourite's a pickle. I mean,
1: I like the pickle.
0: And the butterfly is a close second.
1: We already have a butterfly, which is a bit annoying.
0: It's a prettier butterfly, though.
1: Focusing on?
0: Bailey, what was the silver part for on the eraser?
2: It's supposed to be for pen, I think. A specific type of pen.
1: Type of pen.
0: Like a graphite pen?
2: Yeah, there were theories about it.
1: Mm. Yeah.
2: Because it never actually worked.
1: No, it never worked.
2: Yeah.
1: Silly.
2: It's a specific
0: Why would they do it then?
2: There was a reason, but
0: to get you in.
1: There was
2: a selling point.
0: False advertising.
2: It was a selling point. Think about it.
1: I don't like that. I don't like to be lied to.
0: No, me neither. Just get white out. That's what white out exists for, guys.
1: I wonder how the eraser people are going in the world.
0: A good thought. Well, we could dive into that in Bailey's Corner tomorrow. You don't take suggestions in Bailey's Corner.
2: But there are very cool erasers in the eraser business right now.
1: Is Smiggle still a thing?
2: Yeah. For kids. For a little... It's pretty Gen Z now. It's
0: They know how to write. Surely they're still teaching the kids to write.
1: Are kids being taught to write? Like,
2: you don't
1: actually
2: need to
1: have
2: these days.
1: I know, but like, you kind of...
2: I love writing now. I'm into writing. It doesn't hurt my head as much as looking at a screen.
0: It is very helpful, isn't it? It's very helpful to get your thoughts out,
2: yes.
0: Isn't it?
1: Do you journal, Bailey?
2: I don't journal, but I have started writing more, just with a pen.
0: Yeah, you've got your little pad. I come into your little room over there and we go, all right, what are we doing today?
2: I'm so happy you didn't read what was on my pad.
1: Did it say, I hate Nick Kelly?
2: I didn't say that.
1: No.
0: Not quite. It was a bit more rude than that one.
3: 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Back next.
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4: Yes, we did. Eastern Rosales.
0: Yes, a seven-year-old talking about birds. Tonight we play you a song that could be anywhere on the world stage. And that's really cool. Like, this is international stuff. She already counts Justin Bieber as a fan. I think SZA is going to be a huge fan of this. Comes to you from Larissa Lambert. Legend out of Western Sydney who's doing some amazing stuff at the moment. And she's getting towards her debut album called Yearning, which is a great album title, right?
4: Yearning. I love that we're back into yearning.
0: We love to yearn. She's very excited about this album. What's the album called?
5: Yearning.
0: Bro.
5: I'm yearning. I want people to yearn for me.
0: That is the best album title of the year.
5: It's a reflection of my mindset right now. I'll say that. It's about love in all aspects. The dark sides of love, the good love, self-love, safe love. It's all that in one big ball of yearning.
4: Ball of yearning love.
0: Yearning love. Doesn't she have the most Australian accent as well for someone that sounds like an international pop star?
4: I know.
0: It's so good when it's like that.
4: It's so, like, the doesn't match, but I love that.
0: It's perfect. This is brand new for Larissa Lambert. It is Tunnel Vision on the Hot Hits with Nick and Lauren, adding it to the Local List.

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8: 3 songs in a row that all have something in common. Can we talk about the fact it's 25 years today since the first Splendor in the Grass?
9: That's a long time.
8: You're right.
9: 25 years.
8: Yeah.
9: I actually thought they'd been going for longer than that.
8: It kind of does feel like that sometimes. But no, today is the 25th anniversary of the very first Splendor in the Grass. It always happened this part of the year.
9: God, I'd really love for it to come back. I never went.
8: Yeah, that's why I feel bad for you. Never got to actually experience it.
9: Do you know what I hate on their Wikipedia?
8: Mm-hmm.
9: They say was an annual
8: music festival. No, I don't like that. Because there's always meant to be the hope that it's coming back at some point. It's just on hiatus. It's going to come back bigger and better than ever.
9: It's the One Direction of festivals.
8: That is what I fear it is. But some great experiences, some great memories for me personally, and some really bad ones. The year I lost my laptop and my phone in one go. And
9: what about the time you offered to jump up and do a DJ set?
8: Yep.
9: In the Splendor in the Mud?
8: Splendor in the Mud. They cancelled the day. I was at a party with Spotify and they had a couple of DJs on and then they were like, festival's cancelled, we need more DJs. I was like, I'll jump up. And they're like, oh, cool, thanks, Nick. And then like, what, so not? And
9: you're like, I've got this. And Sophie Tucker jump up on the decks.
8: If only. If only it was me. So I thought we'd play a few of the iconic moments from the festival, and they've actually all ended up being like Australia and New Zealand acts. So there was a year that Kendrick Lamar was meant to headline.
9: Yes.
8: 2016 this was, and pulled out at the very, very last minute, about 4 days beforehand.
9: 2016? I thought that happened. Did that happen again in 2019?
8: Yes, someone pulled out 2019. Yes. Hang on, Lord Kendrick Lamar.
9: I want to say it was Tyler, the Creator.
8: Yeah, that sounds about right. Yes. So the year that Kendrick Lamar pulled out was 2018. No, that's wrong. Jesus Christ.
9: What are you doing?
8: 2016.
9: Cancellation.
8: I knew it. 2016. Actually, don't. Oh, God.
9: Don't worry.
8: Lord had a great year. She filled in for Kendrick Lamar 1 year. Here's Green Light on the Hot Hits. It's the three for all. I do my makeup in somebody else's car.

0: on the Hot Hits with Nick and Lauren.
1: Three, two, the Hot Hits with Nick and Lauren.
2: Three for all.
0: I come back with my tail between my legs.
3: And so do I.
0: Yeah, we both do. See, if you were listening to the radio about 7 minutes ago, you would have heard two people who had no idea what they were talking about. Yeah. Basically making shit up.
3: Oh, yeah.
0: I must apologise, Australia. Lord replaced Frank Ocean, who pulled out.
3: Oh, of course.
0: In 2013.
3: That's right. And I said that Tyler, the Creator, pulled out in 2019 in place, and then Hilltop Hoods came in.
0: And it was.
3: However, it was Chance the Rapper.
0: Yeah, we got there eventually.
3: Gee whiz.
0: Just research takes time, man.
3: And we can't know everything.
0: Can't
3: I've
0: know
3: said
0: everything.
3: This time and time again. We cannot know everything in the world.
0: We are doing the Splendor 3 for All because it is 25 years today since Splendor first burst onto those amazing fields in Byron Bay. It's moved around a couple of times, but always been around the Byron area.
3: Yeah.
0: And it's always a good time of year to go to Byron because it's a little bit warmer than it is in the rest of the country, except
3: yes.
0: if you're in Queensland.
3: Yes.
0: And it's been full of fun. And unfortunately, they haven't been able to get it up and going again. But, you know...
3: Shame, isn't it?
0: It is a shame. I'm really hopeful one day they will just get it back up, even if it's a smaller situation, even if it's only 2 days. Just get the vibe back there.
3: Yeah.
0: You know? It's all we need. Let's play you one more act. So in 2015, this was, Flume made his debut, tiny little stage, right? So this is like he was a couple of months into releasing music and they put him on this tiny little stage and he performed to way more people than were meant to be at that stage. So there was
3: really?
0: About 1,000 people there. He got 10,000 through
3: Was
0: there.
3: It in like a tent?
0: Yeah, tiny little tent early in the day as well.
3: Oh.
0: So they're not expecting that kind of thoroughfare and then everyone rushed out afterwards. And then the great thing was he got to come back and headline in 2018. So only a few years later, got to come back and be the headliner, straight from the bottom of the pack to the top of the pack. It was a great story. The show was amazing. He had a special guest for every single song. It was so sick.
3: Have you spoken to Flume before?
0: Actually, haven't.
3: Hmm.
0: No. He's one of my white whales. I only have a few.
3: One of
0: the white whales.
3: Who are your other white whales?
0: Gaga.
3: Yeah.
0: Still haven't done Gaga. The list is pretty full these days, though.
3: Yeah.
0: Pretty full.
3: Gaga.
0: Yeah. Who's top of your white whale bucket list?
3: Obviously Harry.
0: Obviously.
3: Gaga.
0: Gaga.
3: I would say...
0: Manifest all of the above.
3: Stevie Nicks.
0: Stevie Nicks. Oh, yeah, Stevie Nicks. Yeah.
3: These are all people, though, that we wouldn't do much press anymore.
0: Hey, you never know. You never know. They always need someone to talk to.
3: I'm still banking on Harry. I'm still manifesting. It's still at the top of my manifestation list. I've manifested everything else in my life until this point, and that is the last one to go.
0: And if Flume could manifest a headlining Splendor in the Grass, you can do anything, my friend.
3: Yes.
0: Anything. Let's do it. Never be like you. Flume wraps a free-for-all on the Hot Hits.

0: I'm Amy Shark, and you're listening to my new song.
1: Even just the name is so pop.
0: Yeah, everything about this song worked. And I was like, I just want this super hot devil with like these big bolt-ons just walking around a house. And that's it, you know? Yeah. Like, that's, it's just like, and things are on fire. And I came across this Devlin account, and I was like, I feel like I want this chick in the video.
2: Yeah.
0: Are the Hot Hits with Nick and Lauren.
3: Because.
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5: I love it how you never rush. For anyone, you're always a touch.

0: Harry Styles and American Girls. See, you manifested 2 songs ago that we were going to talk to him this year.
1: Yeah.
0: And there he is. That's a sign.
1: I reckon it is a sign.
0: So, we're going to replay a chat we did last week, or I did last week. Adam Lambert was on the show. He has got a brand new album out. It is so good. It's called Adam. Outrageous to name an album after yourself. But if anyone can do it, he can do it, right?
1: Of course he can do it. And I love that it's just Adam.
0: Yeah, exactly.
1: It's like, not Adam Lambert.
0: We get it with a Kylie. We get it with some other names.
1: Should have called it Adam's Apple.
0: That's a suggestion for a next one. That's a good idea. Yeah. Let's get Adam on live from New York.
2: Hey, this is Adam Lambert on The Hot Hits.
0: Hi, it's nice to meet you.
2: Nice to meet you.
0: I've loved your music for a very long time, and we've never had a chance to cross paths and have a conversation about it, so this is a lovely day for me.
2: Aw, thank you.
0: And thank you for putting a record out on my birthday as well, 10th of July.
2: Oh, my pleasure.
0: It's exciting. Wow. Exciting to have a Friday birthday this year, because a bunch of great artists releasing music on the day. The greatest thing about opening this record is seeing Isaac Dunbar on track one. How cool.
2: Yeah, he's amazing. I've been like a fan of his for a while. His stuff is so fresh. His sound is cool. His production's cool. And then like I reached out to him on DM like a couple years ago because I posted something and I was like, oh my God, I love your stuff. And it was just been like mutual admiration. And I was like, one of these days we got to get in the studio. And so when it came time to do some writing stuff, we set it up and we wrote Rat City.
0: It was a record of his called Pharmacy that got me in. I think he was 14 when it came out. And just the level of depth to him at that age was unbelievable, and it's only gotten better and more, you know, true to him from there. And I love that you
2: I don't know if I heard that one. I think I got into him like a little later, but yeah, that's, he's so talented, like so talented.
0: The more I think about it, the more I do see shades of you in him, you know, whether it's from a vocal perspective or just a kind of emotional depth perspective. Like, there's definitely some lineage.
2: I think the thing that switched me on to Isaac is that he sort of does his own thing. It's very much like marches to the beat of his own drummer. Like, he doesn't sound like anybody else. He's not really following, you know, a said trend. He's sort of like doing him. And I think that's like the coolest thing.
0: Well, that's something, again, that I feel has been something across your career, that you have always marched to the beat of your own drum. But given the size of your career and given the kind of notoriety of your career, how easy has that been to do, to actually always just be yourself?
2: I think growing up and like getting older, like you just start trusting yourself more and trusting your instincts more. I mean, I definitely can look back on the past 17 years and see where that's been more challenging. Like where I've compared myself to other people, or I've thought, ooh, maybe I need to be doing this, or, you know, maybe this. Slowly over like the past like 5 or 6 years, I think I've kind of like settled more into sort of like, look, this is me. This is my thing. I like this. I don't like that. I don't know. You just become more clear on who you are.
0: Why is this the time to call an album your own name? Why is this the self-titled?
2: There's a few different reasons. I mean, like on one level, it just felt like sort of the most sort of like intimate, like this is me first name basis. This album is the good, the bad, and the ugly of me. It's like not all idealistic, so confident, I'm so perfect kind of stuff. Like about half of the songs in this album are me sort of reflecting on times when I didn't have it figured out and where I messed up or I was confused or, you know, I was messy or, you know what I mean? So I think it was really important to sort of like set this album against the backdrop of sort of where we are right now in history. There's a lot of anxieties. There's a lot of stress. There's a lot of like dark, toxic energy floating around. I didn't want to ignore that. You know what I mean? I wanted to like acknowledge that as the backdrop for some of this stuff. And then on like the business side of things, this is the first time I put an album out independently. I chose the team that I wanted to work with. I chose the, you know, the producers, my manager and I have like gone through a couple of different setups together, and we're really in the cut now. And it's cool sort of being boss.
0: Yes. And you've had the education, like you've had the opportunity to learn what the major label setup looks like for the last 15 years. And you get to take all those learnings of what's good and what's bad about that setup and then integrate it into what works for you. Is that kind of how it feels?
2: Yeah. I mean, I think if I like rewind like years ago, there were definitely, I was more fearful. Like I was more like, oh God, what if I make the wrong decision? Oh God, what if this gets taken away? I didn't feel secure,
0: yeah,
2: you know, in this career, because it is a tricky career, the recording industry. Now I feel like I've proven myself. People know who I am. I know who I am. And that's allowed me to sort of just settle and trust myself and trust what I know and what I've learned, like you said.
0: More coming up with the great Adam Lambert. He is on Zoom from New York right now. It is Under the Rhythm from his brand.

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1: Sabrina Carpenter, and this is my song House Tour.
2: Do you want the house tour? I could take you to the first, second, third floor.
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0: talk about the sound of the record for a second, because I think at its core, it's this, like, gritty, edgy kind of 90s industrial kind of thing. But then there's also these, like, moments, there's dance floor moments, there's tender moments. I love the way that you kind of navigated the sound of this. And I know you've talked about kind of being inspired by that kind of world of sort of the 90s. Can you talk to me a little bit more about what went into choosing what this record sounds like?
1: Yeah, it's interesting. Like, when I first started working on it, I put together sort of a reference playlist of stuff that I liked. And without even realizing it, I had put a lot of stuff on from the 90s. So I was like, oh, that's kind of the sound that I'm like continuously drawn to.
0: Yeah.
1: And if it was contemporary artists that were on my reference list, they were kind of doing the 90s reference too. So it just sort of naturally fell into place that way. And then I think as we started writing stuff, I realized that, like, maybe it's my theatrical background. It's also like my love for like watching film and TV shows and playing video games. Like, I almost wanted to create sort of like an environment for this all to sort of exist in my mind, like a fantasy, like a fictional place. And yes, New York was sort of the, you know, I moved to New York for the first time a year ago. I was living in LA for my whole adult life, and I just moved to New York for the first time. So I changed cities. The city has inspired the sound. And then, of course, my imagination starts running wild, and I'm like, okay, what if it's like New York, like 300 years in the future?
0: Yeah.
1: You know, like The Last of Us, or, you know, there's video game, you know, it's like all these things where it's like, it's the same city, but like there's moss grown up around it, and it's kind of derelict, and we don't know if it's still like inhabited. That's sort of where I heard the music existing. I wanted it all to kind of sound like it lived in that world. But the songwriting of it, for whatever reason, it stays sort of rooted in this 90s thing. Like, yeah, there's a lot of like 90s influence in the melodies and in the rhythms and the chords. And so it's kind of like a blend of both.
0: I think everything you just said actually does make a lot of sense, even though it sounds insane to be talking about a New York 300 years from now, but it actually makes so much sense. And then you look at the cover art, Adam, is insane.
1: That's the visual side of it. So yeah, I wanted to make sure that the art felt like that world that I'm talking about 100%. We had a great photo shoot, and then, you know, working with a creative director now, and we got into the conversations about kind of what I saw in my little fantasy world. And that's where the idea for the cover came from. I said, well, what if in this sort of urban scape, there was like a monument, you know, there's a statue and it's of me, and it's like, it's been there for a long time. It's not brand new. You know, it's a little weathered, but it's still standing strong and proud. And like, I wanted that symbolism, you know?
0: My head keeps tilting this way because I'm just trying to study it more now you say it's a bit weathered. There are some dints into the armor, isn't there? Which
1: yeah, and some tarnish and some chips in the concrete. And you're right, when you say armor, that's another point of it. It's a bit of a suit of armor. It's like the world that we're living in now, to sort of like survive and to push forward, it's like you gotta guard yourself a little bit. It's a tricky time. The way that we laid out the tracks, like the order of it, I kind of wanted to feel like, okay, welcome to this world. Here, welcome to Rat City. We're here. It's a world of excess and a lot of textures. And the second song is kind of, it's sexy, but it's like maximalist and crazy. And then things start kind of imploding and getting dark.
0: Yeah.
1: Because it's too much to deal with. And then you have this breakthrough moment of like emotion and like release, and then it all falls apart, which is a ballad. And then the second half of the album is sort of like learning how to sort of like pick yourself up and move forward.
0: I love
1: that. That's my little story in my head.
0: No, honestly, you know, it's helping me put context around it, and everything you have said in the last 10 minutes has made so much sense. So thank you for taking me inside the world today, and thank you for...
1: My pleasure.
0: Thank you for all the joy you've brought me over the years. The music is a very big place in my heart.
1: Oh, it's my pleasure. Thank you.
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1: May I offer you a titty girl tidbit? I have a few titty girl tidbits here that these are actually human body related. Now, some of them are just like, they kind of just make you think, right? Like you just go, oh, okay.
0: Interesting nugget.
1: Interesting nuggets. Again, I've not verified any of them. It's just some I saw on Instagram.
0: Famously, it's all true information there as well.
1: Absolutely. Titty girl tidbit number one. The feeling in your stomach when you go on a roller coaster is your organs lagging behind your body.
0: Whoa.
1: Yeah. They make you think.
0: Whoa.
1: Yeah.
0: Which organs in particular? Like, obviously your heart, that makes sense.
1: Yeah. Like maybe like a bit of your intestines.
0: Maybe a bit of your pancreas.
1: Maybe your stomach.
0: That makes sense. Heart and stomach at least.
1: And this one I don't quite understand. When you twist your wrist, your forearm bones overlap. It's biomechanically normal, but it's kind of gross to see in simulation.
0: Oh, so like if you couldn't see the skin,
1: you'd see the
0: overlap.
1: Yeah, like a little DNA strand.
0: Ew!
1: This is fun. Your brain is not what makes your skin... Oh, sorry. Your brain is what makes your skin prune in water. Your skin does not automatically do it.
0: What?!
1: Your brain's like, get pruney, time to get out of the bath now or you'll rot.
0: Oh, my God.
1: Yeah. How are these two?
0: So it gives you a visual cue.
1: Correct.
0: Does that mean if I were to be deceased, perhaps, and you put my fingers in water, they wouldn't prune?
1: No, you would just decompose.
0: I've got no consciousness of that. Wow.
1: Yeah. Oh, that's a bit grim.
0: Oh, good.
1: Watch this one. When you tilt your head to the side, your eyeballs rotate so that the top stays oriented. Look in a mirror and watch some stationary part of your eye like a blood vessel, then tilt your head and see your eyeball turn like a steering wheel.
0: So the actual ball.
1: Yeah.
0: As you turn your head right now on the camera, are you seeing that? Are you seeing this happen? Are you seeing a blood vessel stay stationary? Just looks like you're becoming possessed. It's not really the same.
1: Okay, hurt my neck. Look at anything around you. Your tongue knows what it would feel like to lick it.
0: Yep.
1: Yeah, it does.
0: Yeah, I don't want to lick the microphone because it's furry.
1: Yeah.
0: I don't want to lick your hair because it's also furry.
1: Furry.
0: I don't want to lick the screen because there's germs on it from other radio presenters.
1: How's this for a titty girl tidbit? Your internal organs itch, but your brain chooses to ignore the sensation.
0: Oh, my God, that's so weird.
1: Ew!
0: That's gross. I don't like that at all.
1: When young children can fully regenerate the tip of a finger if it is severed or amputated. Apparently, the younger they are, like a lizard, the younger they are, the more active stem cells they have to promote this process, which we adults like. Now, my friend Blake... One of his fingers, I believe it's this one.
0: His pinky.
1: No.
0: Second finger. A ring finger, my apologies.
1: Was ripped off.
0: What?
1: As a child.
0: What?
1: Top of his finger.
0: I did not know that.
1: Yeah. But I reckon they're saying, like, nail. He was ripped off at the knuckle. Ooh. Gone. Ripped off.
0: Nail, gross. How many more tidbits do you have for this fine evening?
1: That concludes the tidbits.
0: I was expecting a nugget of information, but I've learned 8 new things tonight.
1: Do you like them?
0: Love them. They're all great.
1: Honestly.
0: Yeah, the pruning one's going to stay with me for a while.
1: Yeah, every time you prune up, you'll be like...
0: That's wild. I kind of want someone to put my hand in a like room temperature water when I'm asleep and see if it notices when I'm asleep.
1: No, that'll just make you wee.
0: Ah, yeah.
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0: never say. Perfect. And Olivia Rodrigo, Stupid Song, Hot Hits.
1: In celebration of the night that was, it's the Hot Hits Awards ceremony.
0: All right, hand it out to Whoa, that was really loud.
2: Whoa.
0: It's almost like I've had a bit of a bad day today and I'm overcompensating by yelling into the microphone. thank you for getting me through, my friends, because, yes, I have had a rough day, and normally I try and share that on the radio if I'm having a terrible day, but just kind of didn't feel like it.
2: And you shared with us, you know, and we always say we come in here, we have a lol, we have some fun.
0: And we did all of the above. It's time for the awards that happened, for things that happened in, on, and around the show. Lauren Barry is the first award of the night.
2: Well, I think Barnaby Joyce's dog deserves a pep talk, little pump up, because he was humiliated on live television. The dog was humiliated. It's like when your parents yell at you in the supermarket. It's so humiliating. That's what Barnaby Joyce did to his dog.
0: You never live it down.
3: You're defending your leader, but are you really comfortable with where she is taking you?
4: I think... Sit down! Sorry. It's a dog. Sit down!
2: Dog. You're a dog.
0: It's a dog. Well, and this is the thing. They were saying he was using it as a reason to be able to dodge the questions by, like, bringing up something jovial while he was being asked something quite serious about his party. So
2: you know what you do in that case? You pick the dog up and you say, oh, my God, sorry, my dog was just
0: exactly.
2: Everyone
0: will be like, he's just like us.
2: You don't scream at him.
0: But he'd have those big dogs. He lives on a farm.
2: Oh, yeah.
0: Outside of Tamworth.
2: Oh, God. Yeah, those dogs. Whew.
0: I mean, would he have a Staffy or a retriever or a border collie of sorts?
2: I reckon he'd have like a farm dog.
0: Yeah,
2: like a Kelpie or something.
0: Like Muster Dogs. Yeah. Be them.
2: What?
0: You know the ABC TV show, Muster Dogs?
2: Are you saying Muster or Master?
0: Muster. Muster. They're literally, it's farm. It's like a literally reality TV show for farm dogs.
2: Aww.
0: Pretty sick. Okay. Carrie, do you want
5: to what? I thought you said mustard dogs.
0: Mustard,
5: like hot dogs with mustard on them.
0: I could do with a mustard dog right now.
5: I could do with a mustard dog.
2: I could bloody devour a
0: hot dog.
2: Like a milk bar hot dog.
5: Like a Wendy's hot dog.
0: Wendy's hot dog.
5: Yeah.
2: But they put the bun on those funny little spikes and then just shove a Frankfurt in it.
5: Yes. Well, my award tonight.
2: Fill that baby with. Oh, sorry, go.
5: No, well, my award tonight goes to hot dogs.
2: Yeah!
5: Freaking yummy, dude.
0: Now, guys, this got no love in the chat earlier. My award goes to the Coca-Cola Company for their brand new branding.
5: Yes.
2: I was going to say before we had a spare hook break, I said, Dickie, do you want to talk about your Coca-Cola thing? And then I thought maybe it's too visual. I hadn't opened it.
0: It's very visual and it's very niche. Coca-Cola have... So what they've done, it's actually very interesting. They've aligned the branding of Coca-Cola cans and all the marketing and stuff internationally. So always Australia's had a slightly different look to it to America.
5: Yes.
0: And then you go into like, because it's in every country. I remember when I went to Fiji, it's so different there. And they've aligned it all. So they're pulling down all the old advertising all around the world and it's all going to look the same globally now.
2: Whoa.
5: In Sydney, there is a big Coke sign. Famous.
0: Yes.
5: Are they going to update that?
0: I would suggest they will because they've added the swivel to it now. And they've got to update that. And the Coke sign, it's currently green and gold for the World Cup.
5: Oh, is it?
0: Yeah.
5: Oh,
0: right.
2: What's the swivel?
0: You know that, like,
5: the swoosh
0: the
5: underneath
0: The swoosh
5: it.
0: Underneath the Coke logo. They're making that part of the main brand now.
2: How much does each place, like, differ?
0: Little bits and bobs.
2: Tiny.
0: And that's why it's such a massive undertaking. Because you could easily go, well, I'm not going out to a rural village in Zambia and changing the branding over. No, they're going to do it.
2: If there's anyone that's got the money, it's going to be Coca-Cola.
0: That's the thing. It's literally the exact thing. Like,
2: do you know that Coca-Cola are responsible for Santa Claus's outfit being red?
0: Yeah. Okay. Yeah. That's still wild. Still wild.
2: It is. Apparently he was green or blue or something before.
0: Yeah.
2: Weird that he would align with a company like Coca-Cola. Like, I mean, I love Coca-Cola. I have a Coke Zero at least 3 times a week. But, like, for Santa to align... I don't
0: care. That shows the power, doesn't it, of the brand?
2: It does.
5: The meetings with Pepsi fell.
2: Didn't go well.
5: Nah, they didn't go well. They fell apart.
2: Yeah, Coca-Cola must be like a leading sponsor or something for the
0: for Christmas.
2: For the
5: workshop.
2: The workshop.
0: That's how the elves work. They're pummeled with Coca-Cola.
2: Well, they need some kind of salary, otherwise it's some kind of slave labour. What are we doing?
0: Nah, it's pummeling with Coke. A cola. And obviously the meetings with Jarritos fell through as well.
5: Yes.
0: Yeah, Jarritos didn't work.
2: What's Jarritos?
5: You know the Mexican one, isn't it?
0: The one they have at Guzman.
2: Oh, I love that.
5: That stuff is yummy.
0: Yeah.
2: That is good. It tastes like cola.
0: Tastes like cola. Straight from the cola plant.
2: What is cola?
0: That's a great question.
5: It's an answer for tomorrow night, isn't it?
0: It's an answer for tomorrow night show. We'll see you then. Bye!
1: That's
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1: Rowan just said my laundry that's being built looks like a pig would drink out of it, so
2: no,
1: thanks for that.
2: No,
1: pig you sink. You've completely ruined all my cabinetry.
2: Can I be honest? You've made such a big deal out of this now that it's all I'm going to think of when I come over to the house.
1: It's all I'm going to think of.

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1: I'm annoyed. There was a video posted from our show. People are commenting underneath about who they fangirled over. And someone wrote, not some Z-lister whose biggest accomplishment is a beanie collection.
2: Ooh.
1: We're not going to respond online.
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1: Nope.
0: Harry and Tommy.
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9: Hi guys, and welcome back to another episode of Life Uncut. I'm Laura.
10: I'm Brittany.
9: And this is our aftermath, where if you have been listening to Ask Uncut for the past several months...
10: No, even 7 years. Some of it from like years ago.
9: If you've been sitting there wondering what the f*** happened to that person, so have we. So have we. And that's what this episode's for, because we are going to rehash some of our best questions and give you the answers that you've been waiting for.
10: We do maybe, I don't know, two of these a year, three. Like, we don't do a lot, but that's not for not want of trying. Sometimes we can't get the answers from you guys. Sometimes you guys are like, I'm taking this to the grave. Like, no one, I'm not telling anyone what I did after that.
9: It's like picking up your favorite book, like Ask Uncut. It's like picking up a book and getting to like the clincher where something's about to happen and then never finishing the book.
10: Do you know what it's really like? It's like a TV show that ends on like a the season ends on a cliffhanger and then they cancel the show.
9: Yeah.
10: Do you know what it's like, really like? It's really like you're watching the Titanic and just before you see if he gets on the door or not, the service cuts out and your TV goes off.
9: Do you know what it's really like? No, I'm going to stop there.
10: This is, I guess this is like our holiday bonus content as well, because we are on holiday, or as I like to refer to it, holabay. God knows where we are in the world. I guess I'm probably somewhere in Italy with Ben.
9: Well, we have.
10: You, I don't know where you are.
9: Okay, so we were like discussing, because we're kind of like trying to time place this. And we were like, where will we be? And I was like, I'm going to India. And Keisha's like, not in the current state of the world. And I was like, all right, well, that's a bit grim. So long as the world hasn't imploded, I should be in India. And if it has imploded and this seems really in poor taste at the moment, apologies.
10: It was recorded before.
9: We recorded this in March, so I don't know what's going on.
10: It's April.
9: Whatever. Who am I? My name name's Laura. This is Ask Uncut Aftermath, and we have some very good questions to unpack today.
10: I want to kickstart with one that, Laura, I have been keeping from
9: you. I know. But I did figure out what question it is.
10: Yeah. Well, it's not that I didn't mind you knowing the question, but I didn't want you to know the aftermath answer because it came to me. They updated me personally, and I was like, oh, I really want Laura's response in real time, because over the years of this podcast, I mean, we get thousands and thousands of questions and we've answered them, but there's been a couple of like real standouts.
9: I have a question. Did they update you personally or did they just email and I don't check the emails?
10: No, it was an email, but I went fishing for it. So I went back through everything and I found
9: yes.
10: the girl. And then I reached out to her and I said, I literally wrote to her. I could probably read it. I was like, look, I know this is personal, but I am losing sleep. I was like, I do not know. And I told her the truth. I said, your question is one of the most requested aftermaths we've had. That and the girl that got pregnant to her cousin. But I don't know how that went.
9: She didn't get pregnant to a cousin. She slept with her cousin. She
10: and
9: had
10: got
9: an
10: pregnant.
9: Affair. No, isn't this one, the one we're about to talk about, isn't it the threesome and she got pregnant to the person who wasn't her boyfriend?
10: Yeah, but I mean, I'm saying the other big one was the girl that slept with her cousin at the wedding, then got pregnant, but was also trying to fall pregnant to her husband. So she was in a triangle predicament because she's like, is it my husband's that we want or is it the cousins that I had an affair with?
9: I think I was so traumatized by that question, I forgot that she was pregnant in the mix too. Anyway, look, there are a couple of questions from the history of Ask Uncut that have haunted my dreams. I lay awake and I think of them sometimes. I think of you guys often, but well, I was like, where is she now?
10: That's what I wrote to this woman. And I said, I said, you don't have to tell us, but like,
9: you owe it to
10: but
9: us.
10: Tell us. I was like, you owe me a solid. So, and she was, believe it or not, it was like Christmas Day when I got that ping and I looked at the email and she responded. So, we're going to kickstart.
9: Christmas Day?
10: No, it felt like Christmas Day.
9: Oh, God. I was like, she sent you a message on Christmas Day?
10: Do you know what it felt like? You know, when you've been like texting a guy and he hasn't written back for a week and then you finally get the message and you're like, oh, my God, he likes me. And then that's what I felt like. When I saw the message pop up, I was like, no way. Is it going to have content or not? And it does. Yeah, she spilled tea.
0: Okay, so the original question, we actually read this out on the podcast. Most of the aftermaths we're going to be doing for the rest of the episode are very recent because we only did one in January. This one, however, dates back to the 15th of November in 2023.
9: Oh, that's a lot of sleepless nights.
0: So this is the original question.
9: This is the wildest Ask Uncut we have ever received.
10: I almost think it's going to be the hardest one to answer that we've ever had. Okay, I'm at an absolute loss. My fiance and I have been together for 6 years. We have an amazing relationship, and shortly after we got engaged, we decided to make our secret fantasy a reality. After deciding that I didn't want to die wondering, I asked my fiancé if he would be willing to have a threesome, a one-off experience for us both before we get married. We're both quite open and trusting with each other and wanted to experience just this one thing one time. We both agreed to doing this, and I ended up asking a friend of mine if she would be willing. We all agreed, and after a lot of great communication, we worked out what we were okay with and how it would all go down. / who would go down.
9: I was about to make the same joke, actually. That's
10: I
9: funny.
10: Felt comfortable and secure about doing this with a friend that I had asked because we're not super close, but we have known each other for a long time. I didn't really want to do this with a friend that would be around a lot. I didn't want them to be super close to me. She was very respectful about boundaries and made sure I was happy with everything when it came to doing the deed. My fiance and I were both super stoked we did this, and we said we felt closer than ever. Now, there's a lot in this, so I'm going to fast forward. Basically, the next little while, we didn't talk to that girl. We messaged her twice just to keep contact, but she's not a close friend. Last week, she called and dropped an absolute bombshell on us. She called me when I was at work and told me that she was pregnant.
9: I don't even have words.
10: Pregnant.
9: Pregante.
10: My fiance is a father. I called my fiance straight away. He said, oh my God, I actually think the condom did break, but I was too drunk to remember or to even think about talking about it. She's decided to keep the baby.
9: Holy
10: no, shit. She says, I feel really blindsided. I have no idea what to do. How do I even process this? My fiance and I do want kids together one day, but the idea of him having a baby with another woman makes me feel sick. He's so upset and confused about what to do or how to feel. How do we explain this to friends and family? How do we know if this can even work? I feel so overwhelmed. I don't know if I can stay in this relationship and move over it, but there's nothing wrong with our relationship except this.
9: I forgot the context. I, for some reason, Okay, so I didn't know that I knew we were doing this question, but I'd actually forgotten the question because it's clearly been years. I, for some reason, just thought they'd had a threesome and it was a different guy. For some reason, I thought she was pregnant and it was two men.
11: No.
9: And she didn't know who that, it was a different question I had in my head.
11: You know, it's the finishing line for me. It's the, like, everything is perfect except the fact that they're having a baby together with somebody else that we had a threesome with. It's like, that's a pretty big thing.
9: I also like that I tried to make the exact same joke that I made 3 years ago. Pregnante.
11: No, pregante.
9: It's because of that stupid reel from a million years ago. Let's insert that here. Do you remember it?
11: No.
9: Oh my God, I'll find it and I'll send it to you, Keish. You can add the audio because anyone who does remember it, it's from like the year 2000. It'll be a nice little walk down memory lane. Pregnant.
11: It's also funny because I also made the same joke. Like my brain went to make the same joke as I had made in it as well. I'm like, we need to get some
9: new. We also need to evolve.
11: Yes, we need to get some new
0: Part of it that I had forgotten was that he, remember how she said, he did say, oh, actually thinking back, I'm pretty sure the condom did break. I'd forgotten about that part.
9: Gross.
0: Yeah.
9: I cannot wait another second. I need to know what happened.
0: Strap in.
11: So you guys can see why we've lost sleep over this because there are so many ways this could have gone.
9: Stop. Just tell me.
11: No.
10: Band-aid, Brittany.
11: No, because this,
9: Stop drawing it out.
11: I'm enjoying this moment for the listeners because the listeners have been sitting on this for a really long time. Like every couple of weeks, we get a message saying like, hey, update us on that. Did they stay together? Did they have the baby? Was it quadruplets? Are they living in a cult on a farm together happily ever after?
9: Stop edging us, Brittany. Read the response.
11: Okay. So it is a long one and I'm going to give her the decency of reading every single word because it did come in an email.
9: Wow.
11: Hey guys. I've been debating whether to respond or not, just out of worry about what others might think and because of a lot of guilt and shame. But after speaking to my sister, she's encouraged me to update you all on everything that has happened. After the episode aired, I ended up telling my sister everything. Turns out she had listened to the episode already without realizing it was me and initially thought that I was joking when I told her it was in fact me that had written it in. She has been an amazing sounding board with zero judgment and has been really supportive. I also sought advice from a therapist and that has helped me realize quite a few things about myself and the relationship I was in. It probably doesn't come as a surprise to anyone that my fiance and I decided to go our separate ways after all of this happened and we haven't spoken or had any contact since.
9: Oh, wow. That's so sad.
11: It's actually huge because they were getting married. This was supposed to be like their last hurrah before they got married. Like if you just remember the question we just played and now they've separated. After the episode aired, I ended up reading basically every single comment on your Instagram reel. Now, this was a lot because it went quite viral, over 2,000 at the time that I was reading them. I couldn't quite get away from the red flags that everyone else seemed to be pointing out. Everyone seemed to see it, and I felt quite blind to it at the time. One, that my ex finished inside of my friend, even though we had discussed that this was not to happen. Two, that he believed the condom may have broken, but he still never said anything to either of us. It all brought a lot of tension and stress into our relationship, and it resulted in me constantly questioning him on these points during arguments, and in turn, him blaming me for the whole situation as I had been the one to suggest the threesome in the first place. I've done a lot of soul searching into why I wanted to even try one with him in the first place, and I think a lot of it came down to wanting to please him and keep our interesting, when in reality, we should have addressed those issues through a different means. A fantasy like this should have stayed a fantasy, and I truly think it was the wrong thing for us to do. It all really brought to life the cracks in our relationship that at the time, I probably just didn't want to see. I also have carried a lot of shame and guilt around how this has all panned out, as it has affected so many lives now, and even though I do absolutely regret it, I do believe everything happens for a reason. My friend ended up continuing with the pregnancy, and they had a little boy.
9: Wow.
11: Yeah.
9: That's crazy.
11: Yeah. I got goosebumps. Like literally look at my hairs. They had a little boy. We've had some big conversations over time during her pregnancy. And although we no longer have the same friendship as before, I do only wish her the best with everything. I feel a lot of guilt around how this also changed her life too. And I truly hope that she's doing great. I did end up sending her a card and a gift for his birthday, and I sent a care package for him for Christmas with nappies, toys, and some outfits. I do absolutely believe this child is here for a reason, and I hold no ill will towards my friend and her baby. I do know that my ex ended up seeking a paternity test with the baby, and it was confirmed it was his child.
9: Wow. This is the craziest story. My jaw is on the floor.
11: I know. It's crazy. I do know that he stepped up and he helps financially with his child from what my friend has told me from our last conversation. but I'm unsure to what extent he's involved in the child's life. I did stalk his Instagram recently and there are no photos of the baby on there. I'm also unsure as to what he told his family about the baby. I never told anyone other than my sister at the time, so the rest of my family and friends just think my ex and I broke up and ended the relationship for other reasons. They have no idea of the full reason.
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2: My ex and I are both in different relationships now, and I am the happiest I have ever been. My new partner is incredible, and we talk a lot about marriage and kids in the future, but any threesomes with him are 100% off the cards. Huge love and hugs to you guys, and thank you for the lovely message that you sent afterwards too. I wrote her a really long message at the time. I'm an absolute lifer, and I have kept up with every single episode since, and I love having you guys to listen to all the time. Much love.
3: Oh, my God. We adore
2: you. I'm, like, crying. Why am I crying?
3: But also, I don't know
4: what an incredible realization to come to, and I think it's something that so many of us can be guilty of in relationships, is like having performative. Do you think that that's the way to keep your partner engaged or interested in you and in the relationship? And the fact that she, when she thinks about it, she's like, I actually didn't even think I wanted to have a threesome, but I thought that that's what he wanted to do. Like, coming to that realization, what a freeing thing to be able to, like, compartmentalize this experience and move past it.
2: I do really love to hear that she said she's the happiest she's ever been, because that could have gone a very different direction.
3: Absolutely.
2: Like, she could be, I mean, hats off to her. She's not resentful. She's supportive of everyone still. She holds no ill will. She recognizes that it probably happened for a reason, and she's the happiest she's been, which just gives me all the feels.
4: I also want to add, like, I remember the comment section of that post. It was brutal.
2: Yeah.
4: And it would have been really brutal, because, like, sometimes people see those types of questions and they're like, oh my God, this is made up. And there was a bit of that commentary happening on the post at the time. It went super, super viral. It was like one of our most viral Ask Uncuts. And we don't make up questions. Like, they come in, some of them are, and that's why sometimes questions on an Ask Uncut might be like more sort of like a vanilla, I guess, because that's what's come through. Other times they're crazy, because that's what's come through. With this, and I guess the realization in this question, and the thing that I think is, like, so important, is the fact that she's been able to move forward from this and reflect on the relationship and, like, look at some of those comments, which were brutal at the time, but they really did point out some of the flaws and some of the holes in the relationship. And I know from the question that she wrote in, she didn't realize that actually some of the behaviors of her partner in that experience were really selfish and really wrong. And that's what led to this entire situation. And yes, it's one thing that you might have proposed having a threesome. It's a very separate thing that your partner chose to break the rules of that threesome, ejaculate inside someone, not tell them. And, like, all of those things were his decisions. Like, he can say, oh, I was a bit drunk, but it's like, no, you still made the decision to do that, and you know you did it, and you didn't tell her.
2: Well, yeah, and then to gaslight her and say, well, it only happened because you wanted a threesome in the first place. To then put all that back on her, it's just wild. And I can't imagine, like, imagine what she would have been going through at that time when you think you're getting married to somebody, and then all of a sudden your life has blown up, but not your life, everyone's life, your fiance's life, your friend's life, then your friendship is then fractured. Like, she was a good friend of that girl.
4: Yeah.
2: There's such a big flow on effect that happens from that. And it makes me, sometimes I get super introspective in life. I don't know if you guys ever do this, how you sit down and think that one tiny decision that at the time you don't know is about to change the course of your life. But, like, when you look back, it's very retrospective, but when you look back, you're like, wow, where would I have been if we didn't just do that threesome? Where would we have been if she wasn't ovulating at that time? Where would we have been?
4: Or we chose a different person.
2: Exactly. Like, those sliding door moments. But for you to come full circle, for this woman to come full circle and say, I get it now. Like, it's pretty crazy, but it happened because I'm supposed to be where I'm supposed to be right now. A peaceful place to be in. And I'm so glad that you got to that place.
4: Yeah, I know. One person that we haven't really spoken about much in this threesome dynamic
2: is the child.
4: No, that child is not part of the threesome necessarily. No, but it's the woman who got pregnant and chose to keep that baby, because it would be so easy to villainize her. It would be so easy to be like, why would you choose that? And it's like, no one has the right to make that choice for you. And she's obviously made the choice to go forward with the pregnancy, knowing full well that she's going to have to do it on her own. Her life has completely changed more than anyone else's. Her life has changed the most from this experience. And so I think, like, it's really beautiful that you are able to not say that you have guilt for the situation, but you're able to recognize that, yes, everyone else's life got blown up, but, like, hers has changed fundamentally forever. She will forever have a child now. She will forever be a mother, and she will forever be responsible for someone else's life. And that's because she went into an experience that was just meant to be fun. You know, like, that happened to her as well.
2: But what a woman for, like, our lifer to then still show up in that situation and like send some gifts and yeah. make sure she's okay and check in. And like, I guess you would feel a responsibility in a way, but
4: I was there when you conceived.
2: Yeah.
5: All right.
2: And also the audacity. We haven't even said the audacity of the man to then demand a paternity test. I get it. No, you want to check. Reasonable. No, yeah. I get it, but it still seems like.
6: It also sounds as though he's stepped up in some ways. Like he, yeah, you know, has been financially responsible. And
4: yeah, I think
6: we don't know their dynamic.
4: It's easy to villainize him. But if I was in that situation, had a one night stand with someone, I probably would also ask for a paternity test before I took on the responsibility of being a parent for the rest of my life.
2: Like, no, I would want to know. I'm just angry that he's a gaslighter.
4: Yeah, and he I'm came angry in as well.
2: And, but fair, I would also be, if I was a man and a girl came to me and said she got pregnant, I would also ask for a paternity test. It's the rest of your life. I get it. I take it back. Delete it.
4: Oh my God. I'm so glad we finally got an update for that one. Oh, it's amazing.
2: I know. It's the best. I think we can stop the podcast forever now. We can retire.
4: All right. Let's go into the next aftermath.
6: Okay. So this next aftermath, what I found the most interesting about this one is that, you know, often we will really think about the fact that the people who write these in are very real people and they're experiencing these things in their real life. And sometimes we talk about the fact that, you know, the comments on Instagram and stuff can be a lot more harsh than what our responses are. And that is because I think a lot of the time it's, you know, when you're not connected to it, it's easier to be a bit more judgmental. This one, I actually think both of you, I wouldn't say you like went hard, but you definitely had definitive opinions that were not necessarily in line with the way that I think the person who wrote this in was going to be. So this was the original question.
2: My partner and I of 3 years have recently separated. We continued living together for 1 month after the separation, trying to make it work, but I'm now officially moving out. He had purchased a house and a dog very briefly before we got together, so they are technically his, which means my whole world is changing, but his world stays exactly the same. Now, I have asked him not to do or start anything with anyone else for 1 month while I find my feet. I'm absolutely devastated and I'm so scared of being immediately replaced and having our relationship feel like it meant nothing to him. He has said he isn't in a hurry to move on, but he also can't commit to this 1 month boundary. Is my request unreasonable? I'm asking him out of respect for me and the life that we have built together.
4: Okay, our take on that was like, you can ask, but you can't expect. Like, if you're broken up, you can say, like, please don't do this. But if they do it, like, you don't have a control over them anymore. You can't, like, I don't know. It was such a tricky one because I was like, you can give him those parameters. He does not have to abide by them. And if he doesn't abide by them, he's done nothing wrong.
2: Yeah, in really. Short, she said, am I being unreasonable? In short, we were like, yeah. Like you sort of.
6: You both
2: are.
6: Also said, don't try and seek out the information.
2: Yeah.
6: Don't ask him if he's hooked up with someone. Don't like try and look at the Instagram follow account. Like it's just going to eat you alive.
4: Yeah, don't do but it I to think yourself. The other thing and the real takeaway as well is like, I don't think a month was a magic number. And that's what I kind of wanted to drive home with this. I was like, it's one thing to say, like, I don't want you to do this, but 4 weeks, you weren't going to magically wake up on the 4 week mark and then feel absolved and be like, ah. He did that 4 weeks and so now I can move
5: go
4: on with
5: penetration.
4: Yeah, imagine if he wanted the day of the 4 weeks ending. Like, you'd be still devastated. It doesn't change your feelings that much around it, I don't think.
2: No, and I think now that we're having it, I think we're just, I'm remembering what I was saying, but I do think that's like a psychological thing. It's you've set yourself, and you can teach yourself that, right? Like, you've set yourself a time frame to complete something, and for her, the time frame is to allow space to move on because that time frame to her equals respect in the relationship and it gives her back a bit of control. Like
4: yeah,
2: she's obviously,
4: I do agree.
2: She's moved out, she's got nothing. So her control is like, hey, you know what? Do me a solid, give me a month. And then whether or not it works or it's a placebo or maybe her brain has trained herself to say, I'm giving myself that month and then I will move on.
4: Yeah, I just don't know if you really do though. I don't know if you get what you think you're going to out of that.
2: But the question is, because I don't know, I haven't read ahead. Did he... not? Did he penetrate or not?
4: Brittany's done no prep. She's like, I don't know. No, actually, it's nice to have these as a bit of a surprise. Yeah. Well, look, here it is. I did listen to the app and I so appreciated what the girls had to say. Thank you, even though it wasn't necessarily what you wanted to hear. I don't really have any juicy updates. The month has now passed and it turns out he hasn't done anything that I have been aware of.
2: Pew, pew, pew, pew, pew, pew.
4: But plenty of other lies have come to light now. So who knows? He has spent the month drinking, staying distracted and letting his parents treat him like the man child that he is. While I've been working so hard to get myself into a better and healthier place, maybe he's moved on or maybe soon. But each day I'm feeling more secure in the fact that he wasn't my penguin after all. And hopefully it won't hurt as much as I thought when he does reach that point of moving on. Big, bright and exciting things are ahead of me. And I can't be open to them if I'm holding on to the past. No. Oh my God. Is this episode?
6: Baby.
4: I know. This episode is just the most feel good. Look at everyone living their best lives.
2: Yes, queen. You get it. Interesting. I spoke too soon where I was like, yeah, he did it. He respects her. And then she's like, but he died.
4: I think that that's what it means, right? Like, I think it is irrelevant how he behaves, because even if you know he's lied, like, I don't know if the 1 month thing actually gives you that sort of, I guess, mental stability that you think it's going to. And what you actually need is just time in general to kind of redirect your focus onto something else, to focus on yourself. And the more time that you have away from someone and the neural transmitters that you form that make you love him and everything and all those pathways start to disintegrate, you can actually see things a little bit more clearly. And the only thing that does that is separation, not him, not someone else. It's having like literal separation from that person.
2: Well, I also love, and there's nothing more satisfying when you go through a breakup than like thriving over your ex, like seeing your ex say like he's still a man child and he's drinking and partying and he's not, like, it's satisfying to think, oh, I'm looking after myself and I'm in a place where I wouldn't want to be with that version of somebody. And so take that and run with it. Literally. It sounds like you're really healthy.
4: Don't they say like the best form of payback? What's that saying?
6: I know what you're referring to, but I can't remember the
2: saying. It's like success is the most powerful form of revenge. Like that, it's that idea of like just living your best life
6: and having a glow up when they don't.
4: Yeah. That's my greatest motivator in life. Is I was like, I'll make you jealous still.
6: Looked hotter than
4: I don't care about you anymore, but at least I want every time you look at my Instagram to be like, I that up.
6: My skin was so dewy from tears.
2: No, the best success is salmon sperm on your face. If you haven't got it, get it.
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2: All right, okay, next, aftermath.
3: Okay, so this next one is not as deep or serious as the last, but it has to do with baby names.
4: My parents want to help name our unborn baby. Am I wrong for feeling super annoyed by this? My parents are great. I live interstate from them, so I don't see them often, maybe once or twice a year. I'm 38 weeks pregnant and keep getting messages from my mum suggesting names for our baby. Is it just me, or is naming your baby something very special between you and your partner? I know it's harmless coming up with suggestions, but for us, it's just giving me the ick. Every time I see another message pop up with her name on it, I know it's going to be a new baby name.
3: Aww.
4: I understand that living so far away, they feel like they're missing out on a lot, so I am remaining polite, but deep down, it's driving me insane. I'm mindful it could just be pregnancy hormones and I'm overreacting. I love the podcast and I would love your guys' opinion. If it doesn't get answered, that's okay.
2: This one just spiraled into us all yelling at each other. Keisha was like, do you remember when we tried to help you name Poppy? And I was like, I don't want your help.
3: This was not us yelling at each other. This is Brittany and I being like, it was like Homer backing into the bushes. Like, we were just trying to help.
2: Because remember, Laura?
3: You came to us with a problem.
2: Laura walked in and she's like, I can't name my child. I've gone through everything. So we threw a suggestion out. Then Laura's like, rah!
3: She's like, that's the worst name I've ever heard.
2: Because what actually happened was I was like, we've been through every name and we can't decide. And so you were like, well, what about this one? Sarah. Gertrude.
3: It wasn't Sarah. And I was like, I typed your current children's names into some form of a chatbot and I said, list other names that are similar for girls.
2: I agree. And what we came to the conclusion of was one, I was like, I didn't want I didn't want any of the names that you were saying out loud to be like soiled by the fact that we just came up with them from a chat.
3: Soiled by us.
2: Sorry, we did want that. Came up with them in like a Life Uncut chat group so that for the rest of my kid's life, you could be like, we named her off a chatbot.
3: So I was like, you're ruining names.
2: From Laura saying, I didn't want my kids to be soiled by you swamp donkeys that I work with.
3: Every time you guys said a name, I was like, you're ruining another name. Stop.
2: Okay, well, girls, I have an update for you. I wish Laura listened to Keisha and Brittany more. They are the best. They have the best names.
3: And this is what she said.
2: And they just wanted to help you.
3: That's the... No, it's
2: okay, so what did she really say?
3: That's what she should have said.
2: She said, thanks so much for answering my question. I think... Laura nailed it. And I just didn't want my parents claiming that they named my kid for the rest of eternity, which I totally
3: get. I wonder if your
2: get.
3: Parents are swamp donkeys too.
2: They must be.
3: I never called you a swamp donkey, Keisha, just Brett.
2: Not yet. Which says what? You're just soiled. You're the soil around the swamp that
3: when
2: the donkey lives in.
3: When did I call you a swamp donkey? Was that post-Logies or
2: it's been a few times. It's been a few times, yeah.
3: It's really stuck, unfortunately.
2: We've all been there. We can all swamp a donkey once or twice in our life. My baby has arrived. Pew, pew, pew, pew, pew. My parents were adamant that I was having a boy. My firstborn was a girl and only had boy names picked. So when I told them the news, my dad said that he was just going to call her Frank because that is the name that he had picked for her. She had a baby daughter. You can't just call him a Frank.
3: Yeah, but that's like the most boomer thing ever. That's what happens with boomer parents. Sorry, not all boomer parents, just some. But that is like, I feel like that's the quintessential of like, oh, well, I decided, so it's going to be this, and I don't care about what my millennial child wants because your thoughts and feelings are irrelevant.
2: I just think Frank the Tank.
3: Do you know why, though?
1: Frank the Tank.
3: No, I like the name Frank, but my issue with it is this. That's why it was so annoying to her, because if you are pregnant, it's not like you haven't thought of all of the most common names in the world. It's not like you haven't come across Frank and been like, oh, should we use Frank? Yes, no. You've had that decision making.
2: Frankie for a girl.
3: Frankie is like a really popular name at the moment, right? So like you've seen it, you've come across it. So when someone's like, hey, what about this name? You're like, thank you. Not helpful. Like Hugo is one of those names. Like Lola is also one of those names now. Poppy, also my kids' names. I thought that they were interesting at the time. They're as common as... Like hen's teeth.
2: Yeah, so that's the way around. Wait, Swamp Donkey did tell you that.
3: They're incredibly common. But yes, it's that. I think that's why it gets annoying. Because you're like, there's nothing creative about Frank.
2: Well, there's more. And I think this explains it a little bit more. She said, considering I have a lot of unresolved childhood issues with my dad treating me so differently to my brothers, simply because I am a girl. So it's made me feel slightly triggered by this. And I can't help but feel there is a part of him that's just disappointed that he didn't get the grandson that he so deeply wanted. I really hope he doesn't actually call her Frank. You can
3: going to ask him to stop.
2: So do I, because that's not her name.
4: But it wouldn't surprise me if he does.
3: Well, look, I mean, with this Ask Uncut, it was only going to be a problem for a very short period of time since, like, you were already heavily pregnant when it came across. But if he's still calling her Frank as she gets a little bit older, you really can ask your dad to stop that. Like, you can have a conversation. That's fine.
4: Maybe that's just going to be the nickname for her, for granddad.
3: Hey, what about, okay, how do you feel about this? This is a bit of a sideways question. What do you think of having a kid and then other people giving that kid a nickname that you haven't approved? So, for example, like, my nephew's name is Archer, and kind of when he was first born, it was very much said, like, you're not allowed to call him Archie. No one calls him Archie. Like, Archie's, like, just not a nickname that's on the table for him. That was fine. That, like, everyone, no one was really, like, worried about it. I think I said Archie a few times, and then I kind of, like, just got over it. Now he's definitely an Archer. But what if somebody gives your kid a nickname that you absolutely hate, and it sticks, and everyone then calls your kid that name?
4: I just think nicknames can be anything. I don't think you get a say over what someone calls you as a nickname. And Aussies, but that's what we do.
3: You don't get to choose the nickname.
4: No, we love, God, my poor sister's Shrek. Sherry has been Shrek her whole life. You know what I was? Seabiscuit, the horse. Like,
3: why?
4: If they just came
2: there's
4: up.
2: There's so many syllables to that. Usually nicknames are like short and punchy.
4: No, mine, I had two nicknames from my family. Brutus, like B-R-U-T-U-S, Brutus.
3: I love it.
4: And Seabiscuit.
3: My other niece, who is just like, she's an angel. Her name's Charlotte. Like, she's the most divine little girl. When she was born and she was a tiny baby, her other aunt started calling her Shazza, and it just stuck.
4: No, I've been vetoing that.
3: No, she's Shaz. Shazzy, Shazza, Shazamagaz. Like, and it's so her now. But I remember at the time, everyone was like, oh, stop calling her Shazza.
4: If I'm going to put my foot down on one nickname, it's Shaz. I'd rather Shrek.
3: Shazza.
4: Sorry to every Shaz out there, but I don't want to be
3: Shaz. But she's so a Shaz now. That's what happens with nicknames. Yeah, you just become them. Your nickname.
2: And I think the more you push back against it, the worse it gets, right? Because then it's funny that you don't want them to be called that.
3: I know. I agree. Yeah. I agree. All right.
2: Next aftermath. Next question caused a fight within the team. It was the moment that Laura realized that something
3: you
2: that
3: motherfuckers
2: had been...
3: are going to Hillary Duff without me. That's when I realized.
4: That's
3: yeah, we
4: you
3: know.
4: Exited the group chat.
3: We know
2: it had been stated in our group chat. Laura,
3: you all
2: didn't
3: knew
2: read
3: I
2: it.
3: Didn't see it.
2: I was trying to make up for some sins to do with Lady Gaga by buying tickets to Hillary Duff for Brit and I. She might not even be in the country. You might end up coming anyway.
4: I'm probably not going to be. So you get the substitute ticket.
3: I want your sloppy
4: seconds.
3: I want your sloppy do. Hillary you Duff seconds, and I do. I want them. I will take them.
4: Sorry, I do want to reiterate.
3: Britney will come back just for the concert.
4: No, I want to reiterate to remind everyone that in that text, I had said, you know what? Laura will be upset by this. I appreciate you. I will sacrifice my... I said, give it to Laura.
3: That's true. She did. She did.
4: Yeah, I don't want... Not all heroes wear capes, but I did that day.
3: I'm a... I am a deep Hillary Duff fan.
4: I am
3: way
4: too.
3: Back.
4: I'm just a beautiful soul that cares deeply about other people. Anyway, hit the question.
2: This is the original question.
3: Concert etiquette. I'm a massive Hillary Duff fan. Three of us decided to go together, so we all entered the week-long battle trying to get seats.
4: Oh, it has been a battle. We've all been trying, yeah.
3: I know, we all missed out. If anyone's got some tickets that they want to resell to us, we're here. On the final day, another friend said she tried too, and she grabbed tickets for herself and me if she got in. Well, she actually got through, and she bought them. So I had to tell the original group that I already had a ticket. They were not impressed and said I went behind their backs. So here's my question. What is the actual concert ticket etiquette? If you say you're going with a group, are you supposed to only stick with that group, even if it means that you might miss out completely? Or is it fair game during a ticket sale to try every possible option and see what comes through?
4: No, this is
3: so silly. You're not in the wrong.
4: The Hunger Games. This is every man for themselves. Like, you, if you can get your ticket anywhere, and real friends would support that. Real friends would be like, if you can eat, you eat.
3: I think with this sort of situation, yes, it's one thing to say that you're going to go with a group of friends. It would be different if they got tickets as well and then you piped out on paying for that ticket. If you were like, okay, we're all in, one person bought the three tickets, paid for it, and then you were like, oh, actually I got tickets with someone else, so I'm not going to go with you, and then they're left with the resale of a single ticket. If they didn't get tickets because they missed out and your other friend got tickets and is taking you, for me, this is just like a non-event. The fact that everyone's stressed about this, they just need to get over it.
4: I don't know.
3: There's wars going on, guys. There are wars.
2: I kind of feel ticket differently wars. Because if the friend who and the person who's written this question in was also trying to get tickets, how many tickets was that person trying to get? Were you prioritizing one group of friends over the other. Like, cause, you know, you go in, it's like, you go in as a team. You're going in as a team. It's not very good teamwork to kind of be like, actually, I've kind of got this other offer as well. And that one ended up coming through. So like, sorry guys, I'm going. Well, no, I'll send you Instagram stories.
3: I think it's one of those things where it's like, if they all come through, you end up being like, to the person who jumped on at the last day, you say, look, actually, I said yes to these people already. I've got a ticket over here. I'll sell that one for you, you know, or like you can give it to a friend and they can pay me for it.
2: But it's
3: you,
2: also
3: you then bear the responsibility of paying for all of the ones. If you've said yes to four people and those four people have gone out and everyone's gotten a ticket, you bear the financial responsibility of paying for those four tickets.
2: Oh, no, I completely agree with that. That's not what I'm asking. I'm saying like, if everybody was trying, everyone was in the queue, right? Mm. And this happened with Taylor Swift as well. I feel like this would have happened thousands of times with Taylor Swift. And you've said to like six different people that you're going to try and get tickets.
4: You're smart.
2: Say two on one side, four on the other. Are you attempting to get seven tickets or are you prioritizing like a one group over the other?
4: I think we're getting into the nitty gritty. At the end of the day.
3: I think it's a good question.
4: No, you were the one that said it wasn't a good question. You're like, this is easy. It's actually so interesting. At the end of the day, when it is something like this, right? And you know that they're so hard to get. You just try and get one. You don't really care. And this situation is, yes, she was trying to get it with, there were three of them trying to get it. But the person that got her a ticket and offered her the ticket is a different friend group. So it's just somebody else coming in saying, hey, I managed to get a ticket. Do you want to come? That person's not going to say, I can't because I missed out with this friend group. Like you're always going to take that opportunity. And I think if your friends are upset about it, it's, and I don't say this in a negative way, they're probably just jealous and upset that they didn't get a ticket. And that would hurt because you're like, you tried so hard and now you're going. It's like the time I took Kish to every concert and she got a ticket to a concert once and didn't take me. I was like, oh.
3: I know. But Britney's never stopped. Yeah, never stopped being mad about that.
2: Sorry, it was to Lady Gaga and I had been in the queue trying to get tickets with these other two friends of mine who were gay who really wanted to go because Gaga is...
4: Guess who
2: Gaga's,
4: else really wanted to
2: Gaga's
4: go?
2: Gaga's for the gays, okay? Anyway... We were trying to buy tickets and we weren't able to. And then we were able to get some through work.
4: Through my work.
2: Through my work too.
4: No, my boss.
3: No, you're employed by us.
2: I worked at this company for 8 years.
4: How long ago?
2: Keisha, she hates that I'm right.
3: It doesn't matter anyway.
2: Anyway, Gaga was great.
4: I hope she was.
2: I've made up for it by getting you a ticket to Hillary, okay?
4: Wait, do I have a ticket to Hillary?
2: No, I bought them.
0: It's midnight. Perfect time for questionable decisions and great stories. Life Uncut. 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
2: Have you told all your friends yet?
1: Yes.
0: Are you listening in like crazy?
1: Oh, hell yeah.
0: We're giving someone the chance to win $1 million. And we want that someone to be you. Listen in every hour to hear one of our famous voices. Guess it right.
2: And you could become a millionaire.
1: This is crazy.
3: I'm ready. Let's do this.
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13: Three voices, too many lols. 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
15: Hello, I'm Daisy, and today we're going to be talking about the K-pop Demon Hunter Dog.
16: Yes, that's right, Daisy.
17: Wow, spoiler.
16: Just a headline, it's a student-free day at school today, so Daisy's got the day off school. So
15: yay.
17: She's had a day off.
16: She's coming to work.
18: Daisy, we got you on because you've been waiting for these K-pop Demon Hunter dolls for how long?
15: 10 years.
18: 10 years. That's what it feels like. And they've been cancelled. They're not coming.
17: No. Yeah, that's bad news. Daisy, do you know about the Strait of Hormuz? There's been some terrible things happening over in the Middle East.
15: Not-
17: I've got to show you this drone footage.
15: No.
17: There was a ship
15: they
17: that got...
18: Mum's card declined and they didn't get in.
16: Okay, I want to talk about this because we watched... It's a year since we watched K-pop Demon Hunters. Stumbled on it on Netflix almost before everyone else.
15: I don't know. When I was at Addie's house, we watched it.
18: Oh, cool.
16: Yeah, sorry. Anyway, so watched it a year ago. And remember, Netflix or Sony, who commissioned the movie, that then sold it to Netflix for a steal because they thought this movie's never going to take
18: 20 million.
16: Off. It is one of the biggest, I think it might be the biggest movie ever on Netflix.
18: Yeah,
16: and
18: huge.
16: They hadn't thought this through, but kids love it and kids love toys. So Mattel have taken a year. Well, they bought the rights. Mm-hmm. The K-pop Demon Hunter dolls have taken a year to come out. Now, Daisy, the other day we were at home and you got so excited because what did you stumble upon on the internet?
17: You got to talk into the mic, Daisy.
16: Onto
17: come
16: the microphone,
17: on,
16: the mic,
15: because on the internet, a couple of days ago on the internet, I really, really, really wanted to see if the dolls are out. So I Googled it, and Google said, yes, you can definitely now get them in stores in Australia.
16: What? So there we go. So she said, Mummy, the toys are here. And I said to her, this was last Thursday, I said to her, okay, honey, we're going to go tomorrow afternoon. And we could see they were at Kmart and Big W. And I, no, don't touch the mic, honey.
18: I went and bought some
16: and
18: from Kmart.
16: I picked up Daisy from school, and Days, we drove to Kmart. And what happened when we got to Kmart?
15: The dolls weren't there.
16: So Days started crying. Oh, my gosh, the crying, the tears.
17: Did you actually cry?
16: Yeah. She cried Daisy. So much, Nick, as we were leaving. You know how Kmart have the person at the exit to do your thing?
18: When
16: you
18: steal stuff.
16: Stop people stealing stuff. She was melting, and he was like, oh, my gosh, are you okay? Wasn't he? He was trying to console her, and I said, just you don't have the dolls out.
17: Yeah.
16: So then I said to her, darling, I'm not driving now to Big W, but in the morning, first thing, we'll go to Big W and I'm sure they'll have the dolls. So we woke up in the morning, didn't you? Before her eyes were open on Saturday morning, are we going to Big W to get the dolls? And what happened when Mummy, when we were about to go? I was dressed, showered, ready to walk out the door. And what did I realize? What did I tell you?
15: Not even out yet.
16: So I just jumped on the Big W website because I thought before I get there,
18: that old chestnut,
16: pre-order. So you can pre-order these
17: who's
16: dolls.
17: Who's doing that, Daisy? Like, we don't have time to wait.
16: August 8th is the day these.
15: No, August 10th.
16: Sorry.
18: Gosh. Oh, jeez.
16: August 10th.
17: August 8th is my Melbourne Encore show of Crusher. Come along. Basement Comedy Club. Tickets still available.
16: So Monday, August 10th.
17: Always be plugging.
16: 10th. And then I went to pre-order. I can't believe I'm pre-ordering toys. This is ridiculous. Yeah. Like they're acting like
15: it's not a Taylor Swift
16: concert. Like this is craziness. So then I went to pre-order, but it said the delivery would be on the 11th to the 13th. And I went, well, hang on. She's going to want it on the 10th. Like she's already put this in the calendar. We're crossing off the days before she can get a cake.
18: Wait one more day though.
16: Oh, can we wait one more day, Daisy? How many days on our calendar? How many days until the K-pop demon dolls come out? 22 now, baby.
18: Hey, you know when your mum said
15: 21 days. That's quick.
16: In the microphone, yes.
18: You know when mum says, "Oh, they're going to pre," because Josiah, myself,
15: maybe even 19 days.
18: Hey, I'm talking, kid. Hey, Josiah, me, and Nick, we went to Big W and all the Kmart's, and we bought them for our kids. Bought them for our kids.
17: We bought them all.
18: We got, and so there was none left. That's why mum said, "Oh, they're not really out yet." So
17: they're pre-ordering the next batch because we actually bought them out of all the stock.
18: Yeah, we got them,
17: and we got
18: all
17: like
18: our kids have got them.
17: Age.
18: They're the best.
17: My kids don't even like them. They've left them in the backyard.
18: No.
15: You have to be lying.
18: No,
16: you have to be lying.
17: No, why would you lie on here?
18: Someone was lying to him. They go, oh, they're not here.
17: Yeah, pre-order Daisy.
18: Yeah, mum missed it.
15: Tell the truth. The kids don't have them.
18: Yeah,
16: no,
18: they don't have them.
16: One has them now.
17: I've got them in my dollhouse.
16: My weekend was tears, crying, promises, like just trying to get something for my child. And you know, it reminded me, I'll never forget when I was a kid and the Elf doll came out.
18: Oh, yeah. I had one of them.
16: TV series.
17: That was an Elf doll.
16: There was an Elf doll. It was like the 90s.
17: I got told they were not available.
16: And I will never forget. It was like they were coming out and everyone wanted an Elf doll. Yeah, right. And I made my dad drive me. We lived in Wonga Park. I made my dad drive me to Churnside Park. Churnside Park Shopping Centre. There was a Toy World. And I'll never forget that. Like I remember that morning. It's a core memory. We were driving there. I was so excited the whole drive there. Got there. Sold out.
17: Pre-order.
16: That feeling in your tummy. Like as a kid when you want something so badly and it's not available. So my heart breaks.
17: And there's a chance to teach a lesson. You don't always get what you want.
18: I wanted a Cabbage Patch doll. And I wanted the redhead one. I don't know why I wanted the redhead one. But mum, so we went to Kmart.
17: Be heaps of those left.
18: Surely. And because we had to put on lay-by, so I had to wait for mum to actually get the cash to pay for it. I'm like, bro, clean some more houses.
16: No. Yeah.
17: Lay-by to a redhead doll. Yeah. That's one of the saddest stories I've ever heard.
0: I love them. Turn up really loud.
16: These stories broke after we finished the show yesterday, but we should just quickly acknowledge, for maths fans, two stories that came out broke almost at the same time. Firstly, congratulations, Gia.
18: Yeah.
16: Gia's pregnant. Having a baby with her boyfriend, Alan. Not the guy she married on the show, obviously.
18: The guy with the tats. He's been on Love Island, I think, maybe.
17: Perfect.
18: And their dog's name's Fev.
16: That's right.
18: What do they call their baby? Little Fev.
16: And then,
17: Maps and Love Island getting together to make someone perfect.
16: The two
17: beautiful
16: that got engaged. The two that got engaged at the end of the series, Stella and Philip, split.
18: Yeah,
16: broken up and not
17: Stella.
16: Speaking. Yeah,
18: Stella
16: reportedly acrimonious. They are no longer on speaking terms.
18: He's Melbourne boy, Philip.
16: The word is it was ultimately Philip who decided to end things. He'd been wrestling with it for a while, and eventually we're not on the same page.
18: She was worried about that. She opened up her heart. That was her problem. Why?
16: Do you know what I saw?
18: Why would he do that to her?
16: No, I didn't. Like, I loved them falling in love, and it was very real. But no, I saw. Remember, Stella would be a little bit passive aggressive. Like, she was.
18: She's European.
16: Stubbornly silent. She had the stubborn silent treatment. The minute
17: I reckon
16: silent treatment is the worst.
18: It's her culture. Mate, they were just in Bali. They were in a retreat. That's actually flattened me.
16: Yeah, I know. Anyway, there you go. So they were the two headlines.
18: Love is, mate,
16: Love is dead.
18: Love is gone.
10: Oh, jeez, whoa. I'm joking.
16: Yeah,
18: nah, love is gone.
16: Love is amazing. Go on, if that's upset you, if you're a Mavs fan, it's upset you, go and watch Love Actually today. That just, that reminds you that love is actually everywhere.
18: Yeah, but that's a movie. This is real.
16: Oh, I love it. No, it's not. It is a movie, mate.
17: The bloke's cheating on his wife with the younger chick.
16: Yeah, there's a lot of that going on, but it's still
10: love.
14: Honestly, we're just here to serve up the lols.
13: Fifi, Fev and Nick's happy hour.
16: Big news day for maths yesterday. A breakup, Stella and Philip, no more, and they were the ones that got engaged, but a baby! A baby for Gia. We're so happy for Gia and her boyfriend, Alan, and we've got Gia on the line. Congratulations!
19: Thank you, guys. Thank you so much.
16: Gia, what a wild year for you. You know, think about the start of the year, maths, and you were blown up as the villain and you went through all of that and then the Scott relationship that broke up. Then you found Alan and you're just halfway through the year and you're pregnant. Wow.
19: I know. What a bloody crazy year. Like, I can't have predicted this, but we're so happy. I feel so grateful. We're out the other side of the villain stuff. We're on a good path and we're just really happy.
18: How is me little mate Alan going?
19: Oh my God, he nearly cried that you mentioned him today.
18: There you go. Jay, you do have another a dog mention. Named Fev.
19: We do. We just walked Fev. So you've still got to meet him. We're waiting on you to meet him.
16: We know what Gia, whether we've got a little girl or boy on the way, Brendan or Brenda. Two options.
19: Possibly. We're workshopping baby names right now. That could be a possibility.
18: Well, Gia, I've got it for you, and Alan would love this, because you can call him Brendan, and then your middle name can be Alan, because that's my middle name.
19: Is it?
18: Yeah, my middle name's Alan.
19: Oh my God.
18: I reckon that just works in perfectly.
16: I mean, I love this love story for you, Gia, you and Alan, but I'm worried the real love story is Alan and Fev. Like, that is starting to concern me.
19: It is. Well, look at his Instagram. The bio's got Fev's name before mine. So, I mean, there you go.
16: Hey, now, Gia, this is such big news. We're so happy for you. And, when Maff's babies come along, it's exciting. But
17: well, this is a Maff slash.
16: Mm-hmm. A Love Island.
17: Love Triangle.
16: Yes.
19: Love Triangle, yeah.
16: Now, Gia, what cast members have reached out to congratulate you?
19: So, Juliet, Mel, Rebecca, Julia and Stella have all reached out.
18: So they've all done it.
16: No. So some notable absences. Beck hasn't.
19: I wasn't expecting that. That's fine. Obviously we've had beef, so that's fine. But I was happy to hear from Stella because obviously we don't have a great track record. So that was a nice surprise.
18: Hey, speaking of Stella, did you see that coming? What happened? Give us the goss.
19: I don't have any because I'm not friends with her. But I did hear a while ago that they weren't doing well. So it's not a huge shock, but yeah, I wish her nothing but the best. She's a gorgeous girl. She'll find someone else.
18: Yeah, she will. But did Philip just jump ship, did he? Or
19: I did hear that he moved back to Melbourne because they were living in Sydney, and I think he was going back to Melbourne and it was too much or something like that, and finances and, you know, the usual things people fight about. I think just got the better of them, unfortunately. I was going to say, the track record right now for maths isn't great, is it? The last two couples are done.
18: Hey, Jay, do you know if it's a boy or a girl yet?
19: We find out next Sunday. We're doing a gender reveal, so we'll know.
18: What do you want? You've obviously got a beautiful young girl yourself.
19: You know what? Alan wants a boy. Obviously, we go to the Carlton games, and he's like, he's playing for Carlton, so we need it. So we're already imagining that he's a footy boy, but if it's a girl, we'll still love her, obviously, the same, so... Yeah.
18: You got any goss? Give us some goss, Gia.
16: What about, are you still in the WhatsApp groups? Like, what's happening?
19: Oh, no.
16: No, all gone?
17: If it's a girl, you use Fev to get enrichment AFLW.
18: Yeah.
19: Yeah, that's true. Hey, it's a win-win, you know?
18: Well, give my love to Alan.
16: Yeah, we're so happy for you, Gia. Great conclusion to your maths journey.
19: Thank you, guys. I appreciate the kind words this morning, and we'd love to bring Fev in one day if you guys want.
18: Fev's here.
19: Yeah,
16: I mean, the dog.
17: Fev pooed in the hallway. The dog or the bloke?
14: Orders up. Fifi, Fev and Nick's happy hour. You are welcome. Fifi, Fev.

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0: It's called Fifi Fevenick's Happy Hour, and we take that pretty seriously. Fifi Fevenick.
1: How's this? There is a groom who has decided to upstage his wife. This is amazing in Italy. He ziplined from a big castle roof down to the ceremony, James Bond style. It cost $35,000 for him to do that.
2: Is that like a princess? Is there like a movie where the prince comes down from the castle? The princess? Should be the princess coming down, shouldn't it?
1: Should be. Well, it's a boss move. Oh.
3: It's not a boss move.
1: It's got Tom Cruise vibes. Mm. It's got look at me,
3: how cool
1: I am.
2: Yeah.
1: Hugh Jackman, remember he ziplined to the Opera House when Oprah was there? I was there for that.
2: Oh, really?
3: Yeah. Bit different.
2: Unless they got married.
1: But there's something about it that's really, I'm a hero, look at me.
3: Yeah.
1: And
2: that would have been the best if the groomsman or the best man just cut the zip wire and he just fell. Wouldn't that be funny?
3: Good riddance.
2: Yeah, see you, man. I've been with her for the last 10 years anyway. Now I'm going to marry her.
3: One of the few cases of that I'd be on board with.
1: Do you reckon he talked it through with her, though?
2: Like, absolutely not.
1: Or was it a surprise?
2: Yeah, it would have been like, because I'm coming in, I'm going
1: to
2: surprise
1: you. I do like the idea, though, of, and I'm just trying to think of any weddings I've been to, the idea of doing something, like a gimmick at your wedding.
2: Well, I can tell you one wedding that you upstaged the bride.
3: Oh, our old producer, Darcy.
2: You've rocked up in a Lamborghini and a white dress.
1: I was a passenger. No, that's separate.
2: No, it's not. It was the same colour.
1: It wasn't. It was brownie white.
3: Yeah. Beautiful country wedding. Yeah. Beautiful, quiet, tranquil country wedding.
1: I didn't know the Lamborghini was coming.
3: Hey, everyone, is white bad to wear at a wedding?
1: It wasn't white.
2: I think the Daily Mail did say you up, Fifi upstages.
1: I can't help with the Daily Mail, right?
3: They never get it wrong.
1: Exactly.
2: Ever.
1: But I did host a show. I've hosted multiple bridal wedding shows. Four weddings, single wives. Mm-hmm. Yeah, I hosted a show on Channel 7 called Four Weddings. And I went around Australia.
3: To four weddings.
1: Four weddings, and they were judging each other's. Yeah, I think that was the concept. Anyway, I did see a medieval wedding. Yeah, and it was the whole, they had the swords, the armour.
3: Yeah.
1: We were talking about this earlier. What were you telling me, James? There was a wedding with a bonfire?
4: Yeah, in fact, there's a punter that I have come across who she, for whatever reason, decided that at the reception, they really wanted to dance around a bonfire. So, big bonfire set up and danced around the fire.
1: There we go. That reminds me of that house party in Hoppers that your mate went to.
3: No one was dancing around that. My mate can't get his leg in the sun for 2 years. He got burned that bad by the thing. Idiot.
2: Did they
3: lit it with a Bic lighter.
2: Did they whip their swords out at the medieval?
1: They did whip their swords out.
2: Oh, sounds like a good party.
3: Jousting.
1: I like that, though. That's a partnership where they're both on the same page. Yeah. You need to know you're marrying a medievalist. Do you know I'm a medievalist? I'm obsessed with all things medieval.
2: Are they those dorks that go out into parks and pretend to stab each other?
1: Dorks. Oh, that's discrimination.
2: Are. No, it's not.
1: No, they're just people who enjoy
3: LARPing.
1: Medieval.
2: Mm.
3: What are they called? The fairs? What are they? It's a
1: pageants?
3: No, the medieval. What's the name of JB? All
5: Renaissance Fair.
2: It's called a dork off. Do you reckon if they love it that much, then do it with real swords?
1: Mm. No, that's illegal.
2: Is it?
1: Yeah, the Premier will pay $15 million for bins if you start getting out real swords.
6: I love them. Turn up really loud.
1: This morning, I believe there's someone in the studio that is a bit frustrated and annoyed with me, but I was just being a wonderful friend, a great colleague. Brendan Favola reached out to me and said, hey, would you be able to swing by Crown and pick me up in the morning?
2: Cold.
1: Because he stayed there last night for Lenny's birthday.
2: That's not that far.
1: But
2: it's like if I can get picked up. Why not?
1: And I said, yeah.
2: You don't know all the people walking around and stuff around here. Like, I'm a bit worried.
3: Oh,
1: no, I didn't actually see the message last night. I saw it this morning when I woke up. I went, yeah, of course I can do that. That sounds like something I'd do. And then he said, what time will you swing by? And I said, 5:20, because that's about the time I would swing by if I do my calculations right. And then what happened, Fev?
2: I got there at like 5:16, got on the corner just so she can just pull in and then drive straight to work.
3: Mm-hmm.
2: And then it got to 26 past, 27 past, 28 past. And I'm like, bro, she's like 1 minute away, 5:32. I'm like, man, our meeting's already started. She goes, oh, I've taken a few wrong turns.
3: Oh, no. Is this one of the map on the phone and the map on the car and still asking for directions over the phone?
2: Cody, I got in the car. I was freezing. I was out there for 22 minutes or something.
3: I would have rode past you on my bike.
2: You probably would have. I was hiding like a junkie with me vape. Just standing there, like people like looking in. Yeah. I'm like, I'm standing there, like I've just walked out of crowd.
1: I couldn't be in the foyer of crowd. Yeah. Stay inside.
2: Lost all my money.
3: Yeah.
2: Like, I'm standing there, and I'm like, I get in the car, and the little Daisy's like, ha, what are you doing in the car? And then Fee went to turn left, and I go, where are you going, man? Like, our work's this way. And she goes, no, city road's that way. I'm like, and then she went to go through a red light. In the middle of the road, like, what the hell?
1: And then Daisy's yelling,
3: like, yeah,
2: my mum can drive. Yeah. I'm like, no, she can't. Yeah, they killed us.
3: That's all she's grown up with, Daisy. Wait until Daisy gets in a competent driver's car. She's like, this is unbelievable.
2: Mate, you think she's in the smashing derbies or whatever they are?
3: Yeah.
1: Can I, to defend myself,
3: horns has Daisy heard in her life?
2: How do you defend yourself?
1: Okay, so anyone who's been to Crown would know. No, when you're driving along City Road and you go to turn right, you've got to do the right turn. So first I went into the Langham, I went wrong place, then I circled out. Then I thought I'll do the next set of lights, and that took me left, but that took me into a Crown underground car park. So then I hooked another right, that took me back to the Langham. I'm like, okay, I've come back to the Langham twice. Mind you, I've got to keep waiting for the pedestrian lights because they're not quick at this time. Like, City Road is the thoroughfare. Mm-hmm. Then I took the next left, and then I finally saw, but then I didn't know he was on the road. So I've gone into Crown Towers, and I'm in there, and he's gone, you drove past me. Well, I've come to Crown. I did the right thing. It's not my fault you were standing freezing on the street.
3: I'm 6 foot three. Yeah,
2: standing there with a blue AFL polo player. On. And then I was literally standing there, and people were driving past going, are you all right, Stuart Diver? Oh. Like, that's how cold I was.
0: Honestly, we're just here to serve up the lols. Fifi, Bev and Nick's happy hour.

0: Marvel Stadium, August 6th, Thursday night. Western Bulldogs taking on North Melbourne. We've got the Doggies front and centre. Go Doggies! But we are recruiting for our Underdogs team because they are going on as the curtain raiser. And we've watched this for many years now when our little kids run on, the smiles on their faces. And I said this, I've said this a number of times. It's not just the kids, it's the parents. Mm. Because if you've got a kid that is bullied, excluded, not invited to play dates or parties and just can't find their people, it's heartbreaking. And as a parent, you can't fix it. And I think that's the hardest thing. You can take your kid to a doctor, you can help them with their maths homework, but you can't make people include them. And that's what we can do. So we're taking the load off, and we love what the parents experience on that night as well. And we're recruiting. So if you know a kid that would really benefit from this, please head to fox.com.au. There's a registration page there. And we want to really put some smiles on these kids' faces. We've got our second recruit today, little Jack, 7 years old, from Narre Warren South. And we're meeting his mum, Bianca. Hi, Bianca.
1: Hello, how are you going?
0: Oh, hey, Bianca, we're wrapped. We're so happy Jax wants to be part of our team. Can you tell us a bit about Jax?
1: Yeah, he is such a bright little boy. He just wants to be loved, to be honest. He loves affection. He'll walk up to anybody, hug him, want that high five. He's just full of smiles any day. Even when he's having a bad day, he just has this big smile on his face and brights up any room. And, he's a sweet little boy, and he's just had a really tough run. And, he's pretty excited.
0: Oh, that's so good. Tell us a little bit about his tough run. Like, what goes on? How's school for him? What about, does he play in any teams?
1: No. So we're on to his third school. And at the moment, it's quite fresh. He doesn't know a lot of people. Kind of move away from him. Jax loves football, so he and V8 Supercars. He's a commentator. He will tell you the plays and who's winning and who's kicking goals and what the stats are and who's playing today and all sorts of stuff. And he just goes on and on all day. And the voice raises and his excitement joins in. And so people look at him very differently and think he's too much. So he's mostly on his own all the time, which is really hard as a mum to take in. So, yeah, it's a lot.
2: Well, Bianca, one of our really, really good friends, Channel 7, obviously this game goes live on Channel 7. It's telecast on 7 Plus and 7 Mate and 7 and everything to do with 7. And one of the wonderful football callers is Brian Taylor.
3: BT.
2: And the kids get to go up into the commentary box and commentate. So I reckon BT's going to love
1: BT.
2: Him.
1: He loves BT. He talks about him all the time. So that'll make his day as well.
0: Oh,
3: it's going to be roaming Jax.
2: Roaming Jax. Oh.
0: So that's awesome, because not only is he going to run onto the field, he will get to be in the commentary box with the headphones.
3: He might not. It sounds like he might just stay in the commentary box. It's going to be hard to get him out of there.
2: Move over. Brian, Jax is in the house.
0: Oh, well, Bianca, we are thrilled to have Jax in our team. We can't wait to meet him in person. On Thursday, it's going to be Thursday, August 6th, a few weeks away, Marvel Stadium. We're going to get that smile. I mean, he just sounds like an absolute delight, and we can't wait for him to feel that feeling of inclusion in our team.
1: Thank you so much. I really appreciate you taking a chance on him.
4: Thanks, Bianca. Our pleasure, Bianca. And if you know someone, like Fee said before, that can really benefit from our team of underdogs, jump on our website, fifefevnick.com.au, register the details. 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

0: Responsible fun. Fifi, Feb and Nick's happy hour. Fifi, Feb and Nick.
1: We have a group, a Fifi, Feb and Nick WhatsApp group. It's all our producers, our whole team. And last night, JB, James Blake, he put in to WhatsApp, he messaged us and said, guys, I might need to use the show for my personal advantage.
2: Well, surely he's done that already.
3: Surely how he got his
2: fiance.
1: Now, James Blake, please enter the studio. We have no idea how he wants to use our show
3: He's bringing in prompts.
1: Oh, he has. He's brought in pieces of paper. Are you pitching an idea?
4: Yes.
3: You even gelled his hair this morning. He's excited.
4: I'm trying.
3: Are you freshly shaven? You got some cream on your face?
2: High fade, bros.
4: I've got a new skincare routine, and then with my hair, I'm using sea spray before I put in my pomade.
3: Your face is glowing.
1: It looks good.
4: Thank you.
1: He's always fresh, clean cut. You're very very hygienic and clean. Well done, James.
3: Skipped arm day, though.
4: yeah. No, that's fair. I have.
1: I think he's looking shredded and
4: would you say svelte?
1: Svelte, but I think you're looking manly.
4: Thank you. I think my posture's better.
1: I agree.
4: Thank you.
1: I can see muscles from here.
2: I'm never going to believe anything Fee says to me again.
3: Bro, this could be the yuckest conversation we've had.
2: Bold-faced lie.
4: Looking clean cut, but this activity isn't very clean cut. I will admit this is not ethical.
1: Oh, dear.
4: Is what I want to use the show for.
1: Will ACMA get involved? Are we going to be reported to the governing body of radio?
4: Yeah, but it'll take them 18 months before they do anything.
1: Good point.
4: So it's okay.
3: James Sanderlands.
4: this Friday, a brand new plane is arriving at Melbourne Airport.
2: Sick. Yes. Brand new plane. Yes.
4: It's the A350-1000ULR, the first one to ever land in Melbourne.
3: The colour.
2: Project Sunrise.
4: This is the plane that Qantas is going to fly from Sydney to London, no stops.
3: Yeah.
2: Wow.
3: That's good, isn't it?
1: I don't like the idea of that.
4: I vibe with it. Wow. I reckon
1: what if
4: it's
1: run out of petrol?
2: That's the whole point of this new plane.
1: Why haven't they been doing this the whole time?
4: They needed to work. Well, you needed really efficient engines, and then they've also somewhere where they put the baggage that they're going to put fuel there instead.
3: Yeah,
1: and also think smelly plane. I like that break halfway. Everyone get out, air yourself, go and freshen up, and then come back.
2: No, but you don't know your plane smells. All the plane smells.
1: Oh, yeah.
2: I told you, I've met a bunch of those cleaners, and they said after the long haul flights, I open the door, and it's just.
4: I've heard spaghetti bolognese when that door opens.
3: Really?
4: Yeah. Yeah.
3: If it is running out of petrol, they have planes that can just fuel it up in midair.
2: It's not like a Hercules.
1: Well, mate, it's not like a Jetsons.
3: I saw this on Insta.
2: The unfun one.
3: That America has a plane.
4: The doomsday plane that
3: does not land. Yeah. It's always in the air.
4: If that plane takes off, you know things are about
3: 24/7 it flies around.
4: Yeah.
3: 24/7 and they just refuel it.
4: That's their nuclear command center.
3: Yeah. It doesn't land.
1: There is a plane in the air.
3: That never lands.
1: What are the people doing on it? The pilot?
3: They're controlling. They've got
1: is
3: all
1: he
3: computers.
1: Never coming back to Earth.
4: It's a bit like submarines, bit of the air.
3: Yeah, they stay up.
4: Yeah.
1: Makes no sense. You don't need to do that. Anyway, I want to get back to
4: there is new plane coming. The airport are running a competition for plane spotters to get up and close and personal with the plane. All you have to do is put a photo of a Qantas international jet at Melbourne Airport. You put it up and then you go in the running. Admittedly, the only photo I have is not very good. It's a bad photo. I'm not proud of the photo, but it's eligible. I just want to help my stocks a little bit and just use the show's platform to maybe get me across the line.
3: Yeah, of course.
2: So,
1: if we can get you in to meet this plane or whatever you want to come up and see it.
4: Just some personal time.
1: You just want to get up and close to
4: a plane. I just want some personal time with the plane.
1: Do we need to get you a better photo?
4: No. I think the show.
1: Can we campaign for you?
4: A campaign would be great.
1: Okay.
3: Yeah, let's campaign. Cool. I'm in. I was talking about. I actually talked about you on Saturday with a Port Adelaide superstar, Robbie Gray. Now we're all driving back. Robbie Gray, just a real superstar from played over 300 games for Port Adelaide. We play together at East Sunbury, and we'll drive. He dropped me off to the MCG after the game on Saturday because Carlton playing Collingwood. And we're driving from East Sunbury, and we get to the airport. You know where you hang out with the hot dog vans and stuff. The plane spotters.
4: Yeah.
3: This car park on 5 o'clock on a Saturday afternoon was chock-a-block. Yeah. And Robbie Gray, who'd probably never seen this before because he lives in lived in Adelaide, he goes, what sort of humans sit there and watch it? And I go, oh, one of our dorky producers at work, James Blake, sits there and he opens up the back of the boot and he sits there with his fiancée and he'll be able to say, oh, that's so a 737 from Singapore, left there then and lands it. And he's like, what the hell?
4: And Lucy drives so I can drink beer.
3: Yeah.
5: I love them. Turn up really loud.
1: Having a chat off air, it was quite funny because we just Daisy pupil free day at school today, mm-hmm. so she doesn't have to go to school, so she's coming here, and she was just telling the story about how she was googling when K-pop Demon Hunter she's loved for a year, mm-hmm. and Mattel finally made an announcement I think last November. Yeah. We're going to make toys. So
2: what's
1: she just randomly googles it.
2: What's going on? It's like the new movie coming out in 4 years or something.
3: But you reckon Mattel will just put Barbie to the side for a bit and go, hey, this is big.
1: Oh, Mattel are going to make an absolute. The cash caution. They're going to pull in for K-pop Demon, and they're making they're singing dolls too, and they've got two
2: maybe
1: songs.
2: Maybe that's why it took longer.
1: Maybe.
2: Yeah.
1: But you Leon was just like, I can't believe she knows how to Google. Like the fact these kids that are coming through. I just said this. Trixie is 13. I now turn to my 13-year-old to fix things. Like I'm already that.
2: That is. You're acting as if you're some IT guru and she's Bill Gates. No.
1: But the minute something goes wrong, I just say to Days, we'll get Trixie, we'll fix that. Yeah. Like
2: Trixie's your home, Leon.
1: Yes, she's my
4: Trix.
1: But they're so smart. They're so computer literate. Mm. It's incredible.
3: They've been doing it since they were like four.
1: Well, I know. Yeah. It's very impressive. No, I don't.
2: Oh, your kids would be teaching you stuff.
1: Well, you said surely. Leon. I've got Leon. And then on the holidays, I did think about it. I woke up one morning, it was about 8 o'clock on our school holidays, and I couldn't get into my emails. And I went, should I message James Blake right now? Because he's on holiday.
3: He would have been in the simulator.
2: Yeah.
1: And I did, didn't I, James?
2: He's in the sky, on the ground.
6: I was at the pub.
2: Sorry, what?
6: Down in Tassie.
1: Oh, in the morning.
6: Yeah, I was, it was holidays.
1: Yeah. Anyway, I said 8 o'clock.
2: Problem.
1: I was sleeping till 10.
6: And, I had to, I had my flight of different Tasmanian beers, and I was doing a Boilermaker with a Tassie whiskey as well.
2: Whoa, in the morning.
6: And I saw it pop up, and it is incredible how quickly you get sober when a text message comes through.
1: From me.
6: Took some time out of the holiday. Fix up your emails.
1: He did. He got me back on my emails.
3: Very nice.
2: Why are you trying to get back on your emails on holiday?
1: Oh, because everything goes to email. Goes for you, man. How many
2: your personal email or your work one?
1: No, work. I send everything to work emails.
2: Yeah. Oh.
1: Don't you?
2: I haven't opened it in, I want to say, 3 years.
1: You've not opened your work emails in 3 years.
2: Still here.
1: Nick, there could be important
3: still
1: stuff
3: here.
1: In there.
3: Still here. Still here.
2: Still here. They probably fired me. I just haven't signed the letter.
0: Honestly, we're just here to serve up the lols.
5: Fifi, Fev and Nick's happy hour.
1: Is Taron Egerton singing?
7: Shawn Mendes.
1: Oh, it is Shawn Mendes.
2: Taron Egerton.
1: No, because that's in Sing. You know the movie Sing where Taron Egerton plays the big gorilla?
7: Oh, yes. Sorry.
1: And he sings that in it.
7: Yes.
1: I reckon that's him singing it.
7: Made the Sing soundtrack.
3: I reckon it'd be the singer singing it.
1: You reckon Shawn Mendes? Okay. Yeah. You know Shawn Mendes is Lyle Crocodile. Lyle the Crocodile. You know Lyle Crocodile, the movie?
2: Yeah.
1: Shawn Mendes.
2: Yeah, what? Mate.
1: The singing crocodile.
2: Someone had some fantails on the weekend. Jesus. You've got a lot of facts.
7: Hey, right now.
0: World Cup update.
2: Too many facts.
1: Sorry. Bev, World Cup music. You're going to talk about the World Cup. Can I bring this up, actually?
3: I don't think I want to talk about it.
1: No, I do want to bring this up because you are the king on our show, you and Josiah, of conspiracy theories, and you did hit us with a conspiracy theory.
3: Yeah.
1: Was it that last week or the week before? Yeah. It was getting around the time traveller.
3: Yeah.
1: A man who has travelled through time, and apparently he's accurately predicted a few things.
3: Mm.
1: Well, he
3: sent a tweet out.
1: He had this prediction.
3: So this time traveller, World Cup, right? Argentina are playing Spain. On the 7th, the 11th, 21. Which was 5 years ago, he said, I've just travelled back and I witnessed Argentina just beat Spain in the 2026 World Cup final 3-2.
2: Wow.
1: So what does he say now?
3: Well,
1: so now we get to go live.
3: Funny you say
1: heads
3: that because I messaged him and he said, because he wrote that 5 years ago.
1: Mm.
3: It's a long time. And to predict that Spain will play Argentina in
1: the
3: final
1: right.
3: would be unbelievable. So he was like, now everyone's going to back Argentina. I'm going to back Spain because he obviously saw it.
1: Oh, you're saying that was
2: a bluff? Oh, fake news.
3: He sent him down the garden path. And now he's just loaded up
1: on
3: Spain.
1: Did he tweet you that?
3: Yeah, no, I messaged him and said, bro. And he goes, mate, get on Spain. I go, man, I'm already on it with the sweep, whatever. And more chili. He just made heaps of bank. Anyway, let's move on.
2: That's the one time traveller story I actually believed. Because that is, I think, a perfect example of a man time travelling. Comes back, you know, like, are there wars? Is there famine? Has robots taken over? Oh, bro, I didn't see any of that. I just watched the World Cup.
3: Yeah.
2: Like, that's a bloke time travelling.
3: But to predict that's unbelievable. Now, I did predict...
1: No, he didn't predict it. He got it wrong.
2: No, but the team's right.
3: That's one goal difference.
1: Well, he got the winner wrong and the score wrong.
3: Yeah, because he backed the other team.
1: To guess Spain and Argentina, two of the biggest soccer countries in the world.
3: France were favourites and Brazil.
1: They probably went 4 years ago. If you'd said to me,
3: impressive.
1: I would have picked Argentina and Spain.
3: It was 5 years ago. No, you wouldn't have.
1: Would
3: have. You wouldn't have. I did predict yesterday, big news that Ken Hinckley being announced as a Tassie Devils. I got a DM. Said that on the show ages ago, so you're welcome. And then I've got another DM for you. What are you moving across there for?
2: No, well, we're trying to find audio of it.
3: Yeah, well, they didn't record it. Apparently, they didn't record some things.
6: We had a better look. We found it.
1: Found it? Oh, he did say it.
3: Found it.
6: Yeah.
7: Right. Can I play it?
1: Yeah. Yes, funny. This was fair.
3: I'm going to throw him under the bus.
2: We're talking to Sam Pang when Sam Pang was on the show.
1: Oh, excellent.
8: I play the CEO of the new team in Tassie.
3: Bang. Yes. Did you get Dacos? Did you get Buckley?
2: Bang, I have good mail that it's Ken Hinckley will be the coach of the Devils.
8: No.
1: It was Nick.
2: Oh, it was
3: no,
2: me.
3: No, no I said Nick. It. I said it before then. I said it ages ago. On
1: oh,
3: air,
1: that's amazing, though, but...
2: I don't even know why you'd play that.
3: It's stupid. Good anyway, I was going to tell you another big story, but I'm not saying it now.
0: It's called Fifi Fevernick's Happy Hour, and we...

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1: Carrie Bickmore
0: and Tommy Little. Boom, boom, boom, boom, boom. This is Carrie and Tommy.
2: Yes, welcome to your Tuesday arvo. How are we going, guys?
3: Oh, I'm nowhere near as good as Bickers.
2: I know.
3: She has had the best pump up.
4: That was not to say on air.
2: She said 2 seconds before we came
4: on. Okay, so the other day you were telling us how someone thought you were in your 20s.
3: Yes, and you all laughed at me for falling for a...
5: Barely.
3: Yeah, for falling for a joke.
4: So...
3: Which I took...
4: I did tell you you looked youthful. You looked in your mid-30s. I did tell you that.
3: For 6 hours, though, I believed the 20s thing, and I was walking around like I was on little clouds.
4: Well, I'm on a little cloud.
3: Yeah.
4: Because I was at a cafe this morning, and there was a whole lot of mums with their bubs there, and they were so cute, and I wanted to cuddle them all. Anyway, one was sleeping, and I was like, you know, that's my favourite, like this. Laughed, and she said, yeah, this one always sleeps from mother's group or whatever. And I said, heaven. And she goes, oh, we come here and do a class every, you know, Tuesday or whatever. And then she looked at me and she goes, oh, you've got all this ahead of you. And I was like, oh, I've been doing it
3: still
4: for 19 years, babe.
3: Still got it.
4: Yummy mummy. Or thinks I'm pregnant. Not sure which one it is.
5: Yummy mummy.
4: I realised as I left, I do bloat sometimes after lactose. And I was like, I could just have a little pot and she thinks I'm pregnant.
3: No.
4: She means you're about
3: to
4: have this in your future.
3: What are you doing?
4: But
3: you're kicking out your
4: second,
3: own cloud.
4: I was on a cloud. This a yummy mummy.
3: Yummy mummy is the yuckest thing that I've ever heard you come out. Yeah. I think any of the hotness you had going on. Yummy mummy.
4: I think maybe it's the way I'm saying it.
3: I think yummy mummy is.
4: Yummy mummy.
3: Yummy mummy is icky to say.
4: We're going again.
5: Like, yummy mummy.
4: I was trying to do an English accent. Yummy mummy.
3: Yummy mummy.
4: Would you like a yummy mummy?
3: I think it would have an effect on my body that would make sure the woman never turned into a mummy. We got heaps to come on today's show. Yep. We got a whole stack of cash to give away at bang on 4 o'clock. Because what's up next? Don't know.
4: I had you at dinner with me last night, even though you weren't there.
3: Oh.
4: Yeah, I'll tell you next.
3: Okay.
0: This is Carrie and Tommy.
2: Carrie Bickmore and Tommy Little driving you home.
4: Thanks to you.
2: Thank you.
4: I was at a fine dining restaurant last night. That bit's not thanks to you. That was thanks to my father. I went to dinner with my dad last night.
3: I think Brian would only go to fine dining restaurants.
2: Mm.
3: Oh, no, he goes down to the tennis club.
4: Yeah, he does go down the tennis club. Mm-hmm. It's a pretty fine dining club.
3: It's a members-only tennis club, isn't it? Is it? I've never been.
4: Of course.
3: I've never been to a tennis club.
2: Yeah.
3: What happened?
4: I reckon just the word tennis club makes it feel membership-y.
3: Well, I just realised when I say tennis club,
4: What are you thinking?
3: I'm picturing the club like a changed room.
4: No.
2: Yeah.
3: But then I realise you eat there. Yeah.
4: Yeah. Anyway, we were at the tennis club.
3: Oh.
4: But we were in the fine dining section of the tennis club.
3: So
4: there's a casual section of... Anyway, who cares where
3: I'm interested.
4: There was a fire and we were sitting in front of an open fire.
3: There's an open fire at a tennis club.
5: Is one side serving parmas and one side serving like steaks?
4: Pretty much. Although it was steak night last night. That's 300 people in for steak night. I know.
3: I think I don't understand what this world is.
4: No.
3: What is it? What
4: it's
3: is it?
4: It's a lot of wankery is what it is.
3: But what is, so you have to be a member of the club?
4: And you play tennis there. Although Dad doesn't play tennis, he just goes to
2: I was going to say, how much tennis goes on at this
4: and
2: tennis
4: club? Like, you can do like exercise there. There's a pool and usually you play tennis. But for There's a pool at the tennis club.
3: Wow.
4: There's a whole gym. There's yoga, Pilates.
3: What is this
4: There's
3: world?
4: Meeting rooms. There's a function centre.
3: It's like a village.
4: It is a village. Anyway, that's not the point of the story.
3: How much is a membership?
4: Oh, let's not.
3: Do you have to be invited? Like, can anyone? Can I walk in?
4: I think he was on the wait list for a decade.
3: Oh, my God. And to not play tennis.
4: He did used to play tennis. Remember, I'm from a family of tennis players. Me and my uncle's the world champ.
3: Yeah.
4: Anyway, I was at the fine dining section of the tennis club last night.
3: How many
4: guests? All very quiet.
3: Yeah.
4: We're in front of the fire having a glass of wine. And I found myself being a chicken having a fight with a cat.
3: Animals in predicaments.
4: I loudly went, "Wah, come here, meow, meow."
2: at the tennis club.
4: A very quiet room of people as they looked around, and then I tried to explain to my father the funny game that you brought on air about animals in predicaments.
3: Which, to be fair, I felt like
4: here's
3: it was a little flat on air.
4: I think it's one of the greatest games ever developed. I don't know if it's yours or if you've lobbed it off someone else, the same way you've taken Linkham Lewis from the New York Times.
3: Whoa. No. Animals in Predicament is also from the New York
1: Times.
3: I made it up on the weekend.
1: Okay. Did you ever think you'd make it to the tennis club?
3: I'm still not going to make it to the tennis. Oh, you don't mean me.
1: The game.
4: Oh, no, Dad's not inviting you. Yeah. You have to wear a collared shirt.
3: It'll hit all the exclusive clubs.
4: You wear a hoodie for 24/7. Oh. Need a collared shirt.
3: You have to wear a collared shirt to a tennis club.
4: Yeah, you think of a polo. When you play tennis, they've got collars. A polo shirt.
3: Do they?
4: A polo, like he's wearing. Kieran's wearing. Yes. He's got
1: so Kieran can come to the tennis club.
4: You can come to the tennis club, Kieran.
3: You wear them to play tennis in.
4: Yes, that's a tennis whites. That's what they wear. Like
3: no, I'm picturing like Rafa and stuff. They wear like half time they're wearing singles.
4: Not the 60-year-old man at the tennis club. He's not wearing the Rafa outfit.
3: But I think, and this may show you, I realise I don't think I've ever seen 60-year-old men playing tennis.
1: They don't play tennis.
3: Oh, they just go to the club.
4: Anyway, you're missing the point of what I'm saying. What? At Wimbledon in the 50s, they used to wear a white collared shirt. Okay?
1: They still do.
4: And this tennis club is set in the 50s.
3: Yes. Yes, it sounds
4: like. Anyway. The point of what I'm saying is I loved your game so much yesterday that I ended up doing it at dinner with my father. And so if you don't know what we're talking about, this was the game that Tommy brought yesterday.
3: The game was not called this at the time, but I'm calling it now Animals in Predicaments. And so I give you an animal in a predicament and you've got to make the noise. I would like you to give to me a horse trapped in a plastic bag.
4: Okay. So then I think this is where we made the mistake. Uh-huh. We played it with kids because it feels like a kid game and I think kids would love it. However, I think a kid hasn't fully developed all of their range of animal noises. And so I found some of them were a bit limited by their noise making and the microphone usage, except for one kid who was pretty good. Hey, Elliot.
6: Hi.
3: How old are you?
6: Oh, I'm 6.
3: Elliot, can you please be a lion that's involved in a car crash?
6: Okay.
3: Go for it.
4: So 13, 10, 60.
3: How are we doing
4: I want to play the game again. I know it's a kiddie game, but I want to play with adults this time.
3: Yeah.
4: I feel like adults, especially ones that have had to read a lot of bedtime stories to kids and do all the animal noises, would nail this game.
3: Adults.
1: Did Brian play last night?
3: Predicaments.
4: Oh, no.
1: Oh.
4: Oh, absolutely not.
1: It hasn't made
4: it's not appropriate behaviour from the tennis club in front of the fire with the Pinot in hand.
3: I could have said, can you please be a bore at a tennis club? You go, all right, sorted.
4: Right now, we're playing Animals in Predicaments. I think it should be a weekly segment.
3: Oh, my
4: God. I love
3: it
4: so much.
3: Oh, great. Okay,
4: I found myself after we played yesterday on air, and look, it didn't go off on air. But today, calls are coming through thick and fast. And I ended up at a very swanky restaurant with my dad trying to explain to him how a chicken in a fight with a cat sounds.
3: Yeah.
4: And that's how you know a game's a success.
3: Mm. Yes.
4: You know, that I've thought about it all day long.
3: Mm. Well,
4: you know when you're in love with someone and you're like, I just can't get them off my mind. I couldn't get Animals in Predicaments off my mind.
3: G'day, Linda.
7: Hi, how are you?
3: I'm so excited. I mean, this is just really good stuff.
7: I'm so excited.
3: Linda, do you have a favourite animal?
7: I think I'm good with cats.
3: Okay. What about this? Could you give us a cat that is taking a sip of milk that it realises is off, but it doesn't realise until it's already swallowed its first sip?
7: Yeah, I can do that.
3: Okay.
7: All right. Meow, meow, shoo.
3: Linda, that was really good.
4: What can we give Linda? I've been told by producers we have to give you a special. I called Carrie and Tommy, and all I got was this lousy hat cap because we made them to give to people like you. But I did promise cash. So, what are we giving Linda?
5: $50.
4: Yeah, Linda.
5: But also the hats are thanks to RK Threads.
4: You can go there for all your
5: embroidery needs.
3: RK Threads are the best. Yes, and you can get custom stuff made. G'day, Craig.
8: Hey, bud. How are you, Tommy?
3: Yeah, really good. How are you?
8: Not bad, bud.
3: Craig, I would
4: can
3: love...
4: Can I do
3: yeah,
4: one?
3: Yeah, sure. Sorry, Carrie. So I'm so sorry.
8: Go on, Carrie.
4: Yeah. I would like you to be an elephant that sat down after a long day to do their tax and has realised they're going to have to pay a lot of tax to the tax man.
8: Okay, here we go. Okay. Ready?
3: Yeah.
4: Where was the elephant bit?
8: There, the elephant.
4: No, the elephant, you got to do a...
3: Elephant is a heart.
4: There we go. There's the elephant.
3: Can I cry? I really like
4: it. Can you give it what you would do if you were that elephant? What would you do? Sounding a bit horsey.
3: Glug, glug, glug, glug, glug.
1: No, drinks through its nose.
4: I didn't say an elephant having sexy time.
3: Is that what that was?
1: Well, she's been on a bit safari. Like that.
4: Kate.
3: Oh, sorry.
9: Hello.
3: G'day, Kate.
4: Oh, we got to give Craig cash.
3: Yes, I gave him cash.
4: Okay, great. Cash. And a hat? Thanks to...
3: Yes. Okay, threads.
4: Okay, threads. Yes.
3: How are you, Kate?
9: I'm great, guys. How are you?
3: So good. Would you mind being a dog that is on a date and it's going quite well until the dog slips on a banana peel and lands flat on his face, embarrassing himself and potentially losing the love of his life?
9: I would love to.

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4: Justin Bieber, that is Speed Demon for Tuesday, Arvo. It's Carrie and Tommy.
5: Now, because, as you know, when I travel, I like to go to weird and wonderful places that I like to think no one else has been to.
6: Off the beaten before. Track,
5: yeah.
6: Some would say.
5: Yeah, you're not going to find these places in Lonely Planet. You are just going to, you're going to have to find ancient maps. Anyway, I went to Bali. I went to Bali over the break and, when you go to Bali or, or say, any Asian countries, do you ride a scooter?
6: I get very nervous because I don't want to end up in hospital.
5: No, and it does happen. Or I have ended up in a hospital from a scooter before.
6: That does not surprise me one bit.
5: Yes, and so
6: I've also often got children, and I don't want to put them on the back of a scooter, even though they would love to be on the back of a scooter.
5: Sounding like a very, could have been no.
6: Okay, no.
5: No. Sorry. That was not, sorry, Carrie. That wasn't very fair.
6: You've done it now.
4: Yeah. Oh, no.
5: But I apologise. No. I know. I can see the face and the apology is
4: the
5: not.
4: The scooter would be less dangerous than this.
6: So, of course, you hide scooters.
5: I think you should always try and be as safe as you can. But I think there is one of the great joys in life is exploring on a scooter on an island somewhere in Southeast Asia. It's absolute heaven, right? You just find these weird nooks and crannies.
6: I want to go on a motorbike tour across Sri Lanka.
5: Do you?
6: No.
5: Oh, because I'm like, I want to do that.
4: I want you on board.
5: It'd be awesome.
6: Yeah. Can you imagine me?
5: But like, what's
6: slow down, everybody. We're going too fast.
4: Oh, no, it's jet ski all over again.
5: What about if I rode?
6: Oh, I was good on the jet ski.
5: You weren't riding it, were you? Oh, no, sorry. I'm thinking back to your promo video one. Remember how you thought you were riding a jet ski and you were holding on?
6: I would sit on the back of your bike.
5: I was going to put you in a sidecar.
6: Actually, I'd feel safer in the sidecar.
5: Yeah.
6: Yeah.
5: Sidecars are pretty fun. Yeah. I've got a sidecar here. Oh, back in the day when I used to work with young Kieran here, I got a sidecar to the airport.
6: Can you just go on the freeway with a sidecar?
5: I did. Yep. He nearly killed me, actually.
6: What, you were driving?
5: He wasn't paying attention. And,
6: who was on the scooter?
5: I nearly ended up out of the sidecar.
6: Oh. Yeah. Okay, so back to Bali in your scooter.
5: And I had a helmet that had spikes all over it.
6: Back how are you still Bali, alive? Or? I will never understand.
4: Because he wears a helmet.
5: Back to Bali.
6: Do I often think of you? Because when people lose their lives, when their lives are cut tragically short, I always think, but yet you're still going.
4: Beating the odds.
6: It's not fair. The world's not fair, you know.
5: I can't. I think it's an insult.
4: Things
6: it's absolutely an
4: tone.
6: Insult.
4: Yeah.
6: By your own infliction, you should be dead.
5: I don't think that's true or fair.
6: That is absolutely true.
5: Let's not dig down. Let's not dig down.
6: Who in this team agrees that the things he's done in his life, he should be dead? And there's poor innocent people that are dying every day.
5: Why am I not innocent?
6: Because you're not innocent.
7: I do
6: Why?
7: Think Emma, I rarely. Have thought most weekends when I'm coming to work, I was like, Jack and Tommy will turn up tomorrow.
6: Oh, if absolutely.
7: If he's died, I think we've got an obit ready to go.
6: Would we still do the show? We've discussed this before. The show would be off if I died, but would it go on if he died?
7: I reckon we'd just carry on as normal.
5: I think you'd put one mention at 5:10 and then go into back.
4: Coming up, five songs. Tommy's not here today.
5: Tommy likes, not the ones he loves, not his favourite songs. We don't play
4: We're
5: those.
4: We're just playing Queen.
5: Yeah.
6: Bit of ABBA.
7: Yeah. Peter Hellier's on standby.
6: Okay, so back to Bali. So you're on your scooter.
5: Remember, we touch down. The first thing we do, we get to our hotel and Johnny, my elderly housemate that I live with, let's go get bikes and go for an explore. And we go out and we get the bikes and we're facing the wrong way. We're on the side of the road. And so we have to do a U-ey across traffic and then take off the other way to this place that I want to go to. And
6: was there heaps of cars? You know, it's some of those places in Bali, there's like hundreds of scooters at any one time.
5: No, this wasn't a super busy place. Okay. No. But there was enough traffic that Johnny got on his bike and took off straight away. And by the time I turned around and looked, there was traffic coming. So I had to wait, I reckon probably 20 seconds. Mm-hmm. I had to wait until I did a U-ey and then I looked up and I'm like, oh, he's taken off. And then, I get about 50 meters. And there's a whole crowd of people on the road. And I'm like, what's happened? And people are coming running. And I'm like, oh, there's a whole crowd. I wonder what they're doing. Oh, and then Johnny's in there in the middle of the crowd. And Johnny's scooter's on the ground.
6: Oh, my God.
5: Johnny's bleeding.
6: Yeah.
5: And we're are you okay? And this was my favourite bit of the whole thing. One of the Indonesian blokes goes, your papa has fallen off his heart.
6: I often think you should be careful with him.
5: And I went,
6: you can't treat him like he's the same age as you. He's like, you got to be careful.
5: But he's better on a bite than me. He's usually not the worry at all. And so I went, are you okay? And he's like, and he grazed up his knee and his elbow. But apart from that, he was fine.
6: But what
5: and
6: about I the
5: said,
6: scooter?
5: I said, nah, it was okay. And I said, what happened? And what happened was, he had, like an old man, he carries around a battery charger for his phone, which is honestly the size of a brick. And he had that brick in his pocket. And when he took off on his bike, the brick came out of his pocket and bounced and that went under the wheel of the scooter. So the wheel lost its traction.
6: Oh, my
5: God. Then so he dropped it and he ended up on the road. But it also meant that, and he was okay, right? And people, strangers were so lovely. Someone had alcohol.
6: The Balinese swipes. Are beautiful, yeah.
5: Yeah, beautiful people. And anyway, but it did mean for the rest of the day he was bleeding. And so we went to Vulgari, have a resort over there, and we weren't staying
6: What's
5: there.
6: Vulgari?
5: You know the brand? Is that how you say it?
6: Oh, B-U-L, that
5: yes,
6: one.
5: That B-V one. Is it Vulgari?
6: Do you say V? Vulgari. Isn't it B?
5: Vulgari.
6: Or
5: Bulgari.
6: Is it silent? I think it's Bulgari.
5: Bulgari?
1: I'd say Bulgari. What it, I wouldn't
6: really we
5: whatever that
6: so
5: designer.
6: Aussie. You know, Bulgari. They got a resort over there in Bali. You can get a Bing Tang t-shirt and wear it to Bulgari.
8: Well, they're going to let me stay there.
5: I was just looking around places, right?
7: You want to know how to say it? Bulgari.
5: Bulgari. Anyway, I was just looking around at places around there, and I was like, bro, I didn't even know this place does hotels. They only do two in the world, and that one was $6,000 a night to stay at.
8: Bargain.
5: And so I was like, bro, let's go have a look and have have a drink there.
6: So you took your bloody papa
5: And so we rocked up. We were the only two people who arrived on their own scooters. They didn't even have a scooter parking bit there, so the man just went, and we went, oh, can we come in for a drink? He looks Johnny up and down. We're both in singlets and thongs. He looks Johnny up and down. Johnny's bleeding from his elbow, his knee, and a little bit under his ear. And he goes, oh, there's a minimum spend if you would like to go to our restaurant. And I'm like, oh, yeah, what is it? And I'm thinking it's going to be $1,000, but maybe this will be a once-in-a-lifetime meal. And he goes, it ended up being the equivalent of 30 Australian dollars. And I was like, we are in. So then we went and
6: so
5: drank.
6: He's then gone, damn it.
5: We went and drank it. Bulgari as Johnny bled all over their designer couches, but it was absolutely wonderful. But I want to know, this was 45 seconds after he hired the scooter. He'd already crashed it.
6: Yeah.
5: I want to know, how quick did you crash your rental? Because we were over in Bali and my housemate and I hired scooters, and within 45 seconds I'd noticed a crowd on the road, and I didn't know what they were gathered for. And then I noticed my friend had joined the middle of the crowd on the road, and the crowd had gathered to help him up off the ground because his battery pack had fallen out of his pocket, gone under the wheel of the scooter, and he'd totaled the scooter. Well, not totaled, he dinged it up within a minute of hiring it. G'day, Phil. Oh, no, I'm getting a, what's are you?
6: Hakan?
8: Phil. Go back to Phil.
5: Hey, Phil.
9: Hello, how are you?
5: Yeah, living the dream. What happened?
9: Same sort of scenario. Me and the missus went over to Bali, and I got my scooter, and I'm like, yeah, okay, this is what you do, you know, this is how you do it. She's like, yeah, no worries at all. I took off, left her for dead, turned around, she's on the floor.
5: What happened?
9: She'd basically put both feet up. She'd put I could see the handgun with the accelerator. I think it died, and she just went straight over. I kept flying back. I went flying back down there. She had like 50 onlookers. They were all laughing their asses off. I rock up, and I'm like, "You okay, babe?" And she's like, "Dead fish." I'm like, "What?" She just said dead fish. She wasn't moving. I'm like, "Are you okay?" And she was just laughing.
5: Oh, she was just laughing. So she wasn't going at the speed. She just literally hadn't taken off yet.
9: I think the scooter basically just conked out on her and it just fell over.
5: It sounds kind of like maybe she didn't start it and then just tried to put her feet up.
9: It was definitely running, but when she's given it a bit of a burst, all I heard was that revving it face off, and then it just stopped, and she stopped as well. It's hilarious.
5: That's so funny. Thank you, Phil. Wonderful. Oh, hang on, just back to Phil. Hey, Phil, did the thing we were worried about was if the higher people saw Johnny or not? Did
9: 100%,
5: they?
9: Yeah, yeah. They saw him, and it cost. I think it cost her like 300 rupiah.
6: Yeah.
5: Oh. Yeah. That's.
6: That's what's that?
5: I don't know. That's not much, is it, Phil?
9: Oh, I don't know. I didn't pay for it. Come out of her money, mate. I didn't touch it.
5: Good point. Thank you, Phil.
6: What about Mark? Mark, how quickly did you ding the rental?
10: Probably about 5 minutes after hiring it.
5: What happened? Where were you?
10: So I was in Croatia.
5: Yeah.
10: And I'd hired some bikes, like some scooters previously. So I think when I hopped on these scooters, I just was a little bit too overconfident. And I was going around like some windy streets, and I thought I was going a bit fast, and I thought I'll just lean into it a bit, you know, like the MotoGP. Didn't have the skill set to back it up, so I ended up, the wheels slipped from underneath me, and I slid across the road. Took a bit of skin off, but...
5: Are you okay?
10: Yeah, I was fine. I just had a bit of a graze. So I was actually surprised how well off I actually came out of that.
5: Yeah.
10: But... yeah, I was actually just super worried that I was going to have to pay a bunch of money to the scooter people.
5: And were they fine? Did you tell them?
10: Well, I didn't tell them because, like, what happened was the bike had been crashed that many times before me that you couldn't actually tell that I'd crashed it. When I returned it, the guy said, "Oh, how was it? How'd you go?" And I was like, "Yeah, it was great." You know, just didn't mention anything. Just all smiles and gave
6: it back. You're bleeding all over your body.
10: It was a few days later that I returned it, it was... They couldn't tell I was injured or anything.
5: We did the same thing because Johnny had bandages and stuff on his elbow and on his knee. So when he returned his scooter, he wore in 30-degree weather a hoodie and pants. Thank you, Mark. Who's got biggest?
6: Hakan, are you there?
11: Yeah.
6: What happened? How quickly did you ruin the rental?
11: Mate, I didn't even get out of the rental car lot. I was on a long haul flight from Melbourne to LA. I arrived, I jumped into my rental car, I whacked it in reverse and hit the car behind me.
5: Did you
11: Don't be gentle, it's a rental.
5: Did you hit it hard? I can't.
11: Enough to cause a little bit of damage, but I'd learned my lesson before that. I paid the zero excess, so it didn't really matter.
5: Oh my
11: I gave
5: gosh.
11: It a fin polish and took off.
5: That is so funny. Thank you, Akan. What's the lesson here? Because if we got to, is it don't be I gentle, mean, it's a rental? Is that the lesson?
6: A lot of these cases, they didn't end up having to pay much.
5: So just don't tell them.
6: Just don't tell them.
5: Yeah, there you go.
6: Insurance is a scam.
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6: Tommy, spilled a coffee on your laptop.
5: That's okay.
6: God.
5: As you know, because, but for the people listening, we have a team of about 4,000 beautiful people who work on this show. A man who was usually stuck in the cave.
6: He's a man of mystery, I think, this man.
4: Very mysterious.
6: No, you are.
4: Yeah.
6: You've got little quirks that when I learn about them, I'm like, that's not what I would have thought about you.
5: This is the mount.
4: I'm a myth.
6: Yes.
4: Some people say.
6: A legend, even.
4: Yeah. Well, I'm not dead yet. But
6: no, I meant like the man, the myth, the legend.
5: Mount is a compliment. You guys have got electric chemistry.
4: Yeah, big
5: and
4: time.
5: As much as I would like to continue to watch it bloom.
6: Well, I still don't even really know what his name is because you sometimes call him like the Mount. Other times you call him Mount. Some people call him Tim, and I tried Mount On for the first time today.
5: Mount On?
4: I tried. There was a comma there.
6: I said, Mount, can you? And as it came out of mouth, I thought, that felt so weird.
5: The Mount is not short of wonderful stories to tell. And the other day, one came up, and it was actually a few days ago. And I've thought about it. And I've been past the place where it happened.
4: You've been to the place where it happened.
5: I've been to the place where it happened, but even today, I walked past. It's a different venue now. But I thought, why haven't we talked about that on air?
6: I know, and also I know the issue. He said it in such a casual way, too, as if it's just a normal thing.
5: I know. I believe the sentence, and maybe I've got this slightly wrong, we were talking about someone that you used to date.
4: No.
5: No.
4: It was a girl that I matched on Hinge. Hello, if you're listening.
6: Recently.
4: Yeah, big time. Who I met. That's probably right. Like
5: you said, the first time I met her.
4: Yeah, first time I met her once, and it was 6 to about 10 years ago. I can't really remember the specifics, and it was at a restaurant, but it was in a really hectic way.
5: You said it was a naked night.
6: At the restaurant.
4: Yeah.
5: And I had so many questions, which I will ask our listeners'
4: Give
5: sake.
4: It a crack.
5: So it was upstairs, so it was in a separate part. It was in the whole thing. And so
6: I go to restaurants often, and I've never seen any naked night advertised.
5: Well, the windows at the front of this are
6: served chips.
5: No. I've eaten.
4: That's the greatest, by the way. Hot tip about that: great place to get dinner is a gentleman's club, like at 3 a.m. Because you
6: Stop
4: get a little
6: talking.
4: Sorry.
5: so
4: well, you know.
5: So this place does have blacked out windows. It's kind
6: the
5: of
6: restaurant.
5: Like, Yeah, yeah.
6: Okay.
5: It's kind of a restaurant dive bar. Anyway, I used to go. They used to do amazing wings. No
4: hot wings.
5: Great hot wings.
4: Yeah.
5: But so do you get there and take your clothes off and
6: trench
5: put them in a
6: scenario,
5: bucket?
4: So, no. So what happened was a group of friends like said, oh, do you want to go to this thing? And I said, yeah, sure. So it was about seven of us. And it was like not just blokes. It was like girls, blokes and whoever. Sure. We all went, and so not even just the blacked out windows, but they even put up like big
6: curtains.
4: And so you open the door and you go in, and there's like a little separate area.
6: And you're just wearing normal clothes that you'd go out in.
4: Normal clothes, yep. Yeah. And then you go to the end of the bar and you buy a ticket, and then they hand you a garbage bag with a raffle ticket stapled onto the side.
5: Oh, like a
6: And that's what
5: room.
6: You put your clothes in.
4: Yeah, and then you strip down to nothing.
6: Like undies? Nothing.
4: Nothing. And then you wear like... Luckily, at the time, I had waterproof loafers, which were quite comfy. But like,
6: you wear shoes and nothing
4: else.
6: Yeah,
4: yeah, yeah. This one guy was wearing shoes and hiking boots. It was a whole thing.
5: Because you can't step on glass.
6: Like, but are you wearing hot wings naked? Eating hot wings naked?
4: Yeah, that was the problem. Like, I did experience that. So I ordered wings because, you know, it's famous for wings, this place. And then I, at one point.
5: And you're sitting hunched over wings nude.
4: Yeah, with a table.
6: And
4: though.
6: Are they spicy wings? Good, and then what if you accidentally wings? Touch yourself and then you're hot?
4: Yeah, I did. So that was the biggest problem. So I was sitting on a table. I had a towel under me, you know, nice and hygienic. And then I was surrounded by friends.
6: Do you,
4: and we're
6: do
4: all
6: you
4: sitting
6: take your
4: there.
6: Towel with you, like you're here at the gym? Like a
4: gym
6: towel?
4: Yeah, it's like a gym towel. Except,
6: and you take it everywhere as your little seat.
4: Yeah.
6: Oh,
5: no, that's better. I'm glad that happened.
4: Hang on, I shower. Champion. Like,
6: but you're sweating eating hot wings.
4: I'm not
6: sweating.
5: But also, sorry, Carrie, to be fair to Mount, your reaction is like he's done this at a normal restaurant and he's the only one doing it. Everyone there is there for the naked event.
4: There was like 50 people there. That's how they got it because it was a Tuesday night. And like you're thinking, how do I get a crowd in because it's a slow night? Boomity boom, naked.
6: Boomity boom.
5: And
6: then do people pick up? Did it end up becoming debaucherous?
4: Yeah, like I almost did. But they were annoying. So
6: the person was annoying.
4: Yeah, like, yeah,
0: is that
4: sorry.
0: The purpose of the night?
4: And it wasn't to do with like it was nothing physical. They were just an annoying human. So like I just didn't want to do anything.
5: Is it meant to end in everybody hooking up on premises?
6: You just go get your garbage bag, put your clothes back on and go home.
4: Yeah.
5: So it's more of a liberation thing.
4: Yeah, it's amazing. Because like the one thing I did learn from it, right? Because back in the day when I was like the funny fat kid and like I was wearing a rashie at night when you go swimming, you know, that whole vibe.
5: Yeah.
4: And then so it was really...
6: See what I said at the very beginning? I learn little things about him all the time that makes me go...
4: But it was like the greatest thing in the world I've ever done for body confidence. So now I don't have any issue taking my top off or doing anything because it's just
6: naked.
4: Like... Yeah, and then accidentally touch, you know, your area and then scream, which is what I did. Yeah. But like, yeah, it's...
6: Well, we've been thinking of a listener event that we could do. Maybe we could just do...
4: I'll host it. Big time.
5: You can't,
6: big time's gross.
5: That's you can't even
6: I'm
5: because
6: joking.
5: This network would absolutely froth it.
6: No, they wouldn't.
5: Are you joking?
6: No, there's
5: back
6: no
5: in the day,
6: way.
5: I was.
6: Yeah, back in the day.
4: You could hear the promo. Carrie and Tommy's naked night. Like, you know.
5: I was a street teamer for a naked wedding back in the day for this network.
6: Were you?
5: Yep. And it was the bride and groom. Everything got paid for. You just had to be naked.
6: And the guests?
5: No.
6: Oh,
5: no, it was
6: were you
5: just
6: naked?
5: No.
6: Oh, you were
4: who was naked?
5: Hey, the bride and groom.
4: Yeah, right.
5: So they came down nude, but they also got gifted a tuxedo and a bridal gown, which then they put on afterwards for the photos.
4: Seems redundant.
5: I want to know, though. Mm. I reckon there's a lot more naked events.
6: Because I
5: had no idea.
6: Would there be naked swims on? We've heard a lot of them. 5 a.m. naked club.
5: Is there?
6: Yeah.
5: I know of the one in Tassie.
6: Yeah. Maybe that's what I'm talking about. Maybe it's not happening like every morning.
5: I'd love to know, because I had no idea restaurants were doing naked nights. Mm. 13 1060, what naked stuff is going on that I don't know about? Give us a call.
23: This is Carrie and Tommy.
5: We haven't had a lot of nudists call. We are doing the topic on 13 1060. What stuff happens nude? Because the Mount, who works on this show, Yes, he told us he went to a nude night at a restaurant where they blacked out the windows and then everybody got in.
6: Hot wings naked.
5: Yep.
4: Carrie does her massages.
5: That's true.
6: I was about to say, yes, but everybody does that. And then I realised why it's weird. Yeah.
5: Tim, g'day.
1: Hey, how are you?
5: Good. We're so excited to have you on the show. Do you do things in the nude?
1: We do lots of things in the nude.
0: Oh, who's we?
1: We are a community of nudists.
0: Yep.
1: So we own a bit of land out in Jembrook Way, and a bunch of us all get together, and yeah, we've got our own cabins out there, and we do events, parties, you name it, it happens out there nude. It's a family orientated place.
6: Does it get debaucherous, or is it all quite family friendly?
1: No, it is very family focused.
5: Is this, Tim, is this a common misconception? People think that nudity is always about a sex thing, and actually is it more about a freedom thing?
1: I think it is a very big it is, yes.
5: Yeah.
6: Does nudism run in the family? Like, as in, when you say family, it's family friendly. Are generations of nudists coming along?
1: Oh, yes, definitely. Yes, yeah, my family, ourselves, my son was 7, or my wife was 7 months pregnant with my eldest when we first went there.
0: And he
1: knows nothing different.
5: How did you first stumble across it?
1: As a hobby, I enjoy photography. We found a nude beach so I could get some photos.
5: Mm-hmm.
1: And it kind of went from there. I found other groups on Facebook and met some people, and they told me about this place.
6: You're apparently on the board of this club. What sorts of things are discussed at board meetings?
1: Obviously, like anything at a board place, you've got, you know, whatever needs to be discussed at the time. Venue upgrades. Uh-huh. So recently, you know, a whole bunch of solar panels and batteries installed, and just making sure that things are running smoothly.
5: Tim, I spent in one of the warmer parts of our country. I spent a day at a nudist retreat. And the one thing I found fascinating, and it took me a little while because I was doing a story for TV, and I was chatting to people, and what I found fascinating is by the end of that, I actually realised there was quite a lot of internal politics and infighting amongst kind of the rankings of people in the colony. Like it presented at first glance as it was this hippie, kind of free, everybody. And by the end of the day, I realised there was quite a lot of infighting. Does that happen at yours?
1: No, not at all. No, we're all good friends there. We're like an extended family.
5: How many you got, roughly, people?
1: Yeah, I think there's close to 150 groups.
6: Wow.
1: So those groups could be one person, they could be a family.
5: Wow. Have you ever had a problem with I said about the misconception before, have you ever had a problem where people do come along thinking...
6: Yeah, they're the wrong fit for your club.
5: Yeah, they're thinking they're going to something sexual and then they get their...
6: And they get a scone and a cup of tea.
5: Yes, and you have to ask them to leave.
1: The people that are looking for that, they know that that's not the place for them.
5: Oh, fascinating, Tim.
1: They're very aware of that.
5: Thank you for getting involved. Appreciate it.
1: Yeah, not a problem. Thank you.
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4: I think you were more nervous because Hamish did a magic show instead of a wedding dance.
14: Yep.
4: And Zoe was the assistant. And
14: she was nervous about the show.
4: Yeah. So, yeah, you weren't nervous about the vows or the, the ceremony.
14: We had a lot of flies. We had an outside wedding in the Blue Mountains, and so there was tons of flies. Mm. And I was slightly nervous about that because, annoyingly, I do just seem to have the pheromone that flies are attracted to, and it does give off this, the impression
4: that you stink,
14: that I'm a garbage boy.
4: Yeah, yeah.
14: I thought, that is unfair. I mean, look, I'm not saying I'm always in pristine condition, but on your wedding, I had obviously showered.
4: I showered.
14: And I thought I'd, you know, I thought I'd done, I was at the height of really, you know, top 0.1% of how you'll ever find me groomed, and yet I still seem to be a fly magnet, and that did seem to be unfair.
4: Is that your memory of the nuptials, that he was stinky? No, no, he was looking as clean as
14: I've seen. As good as he gets.
4: And I don't remember a fly issue, so.
14: A lot of flies. God, there's so many flies. Zoe got them caught under the veil. That was the bad thing, like, because they got inside the fly wire, which is essentially what veil is.
4: Yes.
14: I mean, she had great, I'm not saying she skimped and did fly wire.
4: but she should have been most protected.
14: Should have been most protected. Yeah. And unfortunately, it got under. Not unlike
2: the mesh a beekeeper wears.
3: I know you want to move on.
4: Okay, we're talking about the bee. So let's
3: must bring, to bring up beekeeping.
4: Let's just bring these people up to speed.
3: I'm not talking about being a fly keeper. I don't want to keep. How ironic. Flies flock to me, yet I don't seek to farm them. But I do wish to get their honey-producing cousins, the bee.
4: We recovered our Bitcoin that we lost when it was at $1,700 or something, and now it's recovered, and it's close to $100,000 now. And one of them is for the people. We've got to spend $100,000 on the people.
3: That's if we spend it today. If we let it keep climbing,
4: it's been dipping.
3: But yeah, it hasn't been going great.
4: And you suggested us starting a bee operation.
3: Well, it came from a chance conversation that we had, Jack. I think this happens a lot nowadays. We had a kind of an offhand conversation, and I had been thinking, wouldn't it be great if we could reinvest it in a venture?
4: Mm-hmm.
3: And then we're talking about Manuka honey before going, and I was like, that's right. Manuka is an absolute jackpot. It really is liquid gold. The price people are selling Manuka honey for, it's $300-$400 a jar.
4: Mm.
3: This is where the cash is at.
4: Well, I heard from my next door neighbor who listened to the pod, Jezza, and he texted me.
2: He's a beekeeper.
4: Yeah, he's a beekeeper.
3: But he's a hobby boy.
4: No,
3: he's not.
4: Well,
3: he's not one of the names I've heard floating around the bee community because I have actually had my ear to the ground and the hives, and I've got quite a bit of buzz from the bee world. What's he say?
4: Is he selling? He said, Haim's wrong. He said if you wanted to go from no hives to 120 hives, it'd be well over $60,000, need just equipment alone.
3: Wrong.
4: As far as Manuka goes... It's one of like 170 varieties of tea tree. We actually have more of it in Australia than New Zealand. Just New Zealand are better at carrying on about.
3: Yeah, that's why we want to do it there.
4: Most of the
3: honey game is marketing.
2: Says to me, open market. That fact alone has kind of swayed me a little bit.
4: Here's the hard part.
3: Well, you can't force the bees onto the plant.
4: Manuka only flowers once a year, he says.
3: Flowers a bit more in New Zealand.
4: And not... Not much around. You'd have to truck the bees to that, but then keep them alive for the rest of the year.
3: Doesn't know what he's talking about.
4: Tell Haim not to bother.
3: Yep. Well, that's not the information I got.
4: There is money in bees if you want to work hard. Doesn't sound like him.
3: Yeah.
2: That's classic gatekeeping.
3: Isn't it? So he's, mate, don't come to Cooper Petey. We're all out of opals. Really? Really? Well, why is everyone flocking there?
4: Yeah.
3: Now you listen to me, Ando. Mm. I've done a little bit more than talk to my neighbour. I've had several nights on the couch with Zoe going, are you looking at are you researching beekeeping again?
4: Mm.
3: Okay, so that's what I'm talking about here, not just one chat with a neighbour. The way Manuka honey works is, and bear in mind that what I'm proposing to you guys is a premium, raw, organic, high country, alpine, single origin honey operation.
4: Mm-hmm.
2: Manuka?
3: There would be Manuka, but we'd have three lines. We'd have wildflower. We'd have thyme or some other plant, and then our high price point would be Manuka.
4: How do you get to be just go to the thyme?
3: It just depends where you put the hives. You scatter them around. You've got to put them near the flower because you can't take a bee and squash it onto a flower and go eat that and put them back in the hive. That seems labour intensive and a bit mean to the bees. We don't know if that would work.
2: And doesn't it take like thousands and thousands of bees to make a teaspoon of honey. If we were tracking each bee and trying to use tweezers to put it on the right flower, that's...
3: No, again, I'm saying that's not the operation we're doing. And again, this is what our head beekeeper would do.
4: Hmm.
3: Okay? Now, I know you've got other ideas, but I'm just saying, are you sure you don't want to start a bee operation? Because I have put the feelers out into the world for some hot up-and-coming beekeepers. And I mean like renegades. Mm-hmm. Beekeepers with a buzz, real buzz about them. Breaking the rules.
4: Mm.
3: Not neighbours that keep it for a bit of fun.
4: No.
3: Real big names in the bee scene. Selfies.
4: He's got a commercial operation.
3: Real big names in the bee scene.
4: Yeah.
3: Okay.
2: But it sounded like he was wasting time. Tell me if you thought this, Hamish, when he said, you've got to truck your bees over to the Manuka plant. Mm-hmm. We would just build the Manuka plants. We would grow the Manuka plants near build Manuka. So we would build the aviaries. Aviaries?
3: The hives. Hives
2: near the Manuka tree.
3: Yeah, you put them, that's where you lease it. Anyway, I've got the numbers.
4: Yep.
3: I'm just saying.
4: Okay.
3: I think it would be negligent of me, after all the research I've done on premium beekeeping operations, to not offer you this opportunity to invest this money we have in Haim's Honest Honey or Haim's Bees or Haim's Hives, whatever we want to call it.
4: Well, can Jack and I agree to take this on board, what you're going to present?
2: Well, definitely won't be fooled.
3: That's the presentation.
0: Yeah. But then from the outcome of a vote at the end of this determines whether we ever talk about bees again.
2: Great.
3: Okay. You're upsetting the king bee.
2: Which I don't think is a powerful spot in the kingdom.
3: No, there is no such thing as a king bee. It's all the girls.
2: Mm. Yeah, yeah.
3: They're all women,
2: yeah.
3: Except for the drones. Mm. But I do think, should we choose to go forth with this, it could be a bloody exciting adventure. And by the third or fourth year when it's profitable, that's when the real money starts raining down.
0: Okay. Yep. I'm all ears.
3: Okay.
0: I'm open.
3: All those in favour of starting this, this single origin, alpine, exciting, disruptive bee enterprise, raw honey, single origin, alpine honey enterprise, say buzz. Buzz. Unbelievable. Couple of sad bees outside. Heard the groan through the soundproof window. We've actually never heard a noise through the soundproof window.
2: I don't know why they're sad. All the work of the bee operation would be lumped on you, Carly.
0: Yeah, exactly.
3: No, it wouldn't.
2: From day one.
3: It'd be on the head beekeeper. You might have a bit to do with finding a location for our honey house. Okay. That's where you bring the bee. That's where you bring the honey to.
0: So it's a no from Jack and I, and we're putting a line through that.
3: Sorry, just on the... I know we're not mentioning the bees anymore.
0: Yep.
3: But we did have someone. Do you remember when my dad told me his dream, which was to run a medium-sized commercial duck farm, no more than 200 head of duck?
0: Yeah.
3: Remember that?
0: Yeah.
3: Large-breasted ducks for eating, not perving it. But he knew of a French species of duck that was a large-breasted mallard, I think.
0: Not a coot.
3: Would we do that?
0: Would we do that?
2: why do we want animals? There's because so much work involved.
3: I just think you look at, you know, AI is not taking over agriculture anytime soon. Mm. So we invest our money wisely in bees or ducks, and then you use the profits there to shower it upon the people every year. Guys, with the duck money, we're flying you to New York.
0: I don't think so. Not for me. There's one idea from last week that's really resonated with me, and I think it is you mentioned two stages, Jack.
2: Yeah.
0: I think this could be a two-stage thing. Seeing if Haim can buy his way out of his addiction to impulse buying interests me.
2: Okay.
0: And we end up with all this stuff.
3: You'd have a lot of stuff.
0: Lots of stuff.
3: I think, to be fair, I said 24 hours. I was like, in 24 hours, I could spend $100,000. I could really do it in an hour, to be honest.
2: Yeah. So if you didn't have to go through the checkout and stuff, if you're just saying buy that, you could easily do it in an hour.
3: Even checking out. I mean, that's really only 20 things worth $5,000. I could do one thing every 3 minutes, I reckon.
0: So what I was thinking is we put $60,000 in Haim's bucket.
3: What are you doing with the other 40?
0: I think we hold a game show similar to The Price is Right. We could even use old sets and invite all our listeners to come and play for the chance to win from the Hamish Blake Impulse Buy Showcase.
3: So I'm buying the showcase.
0: You buy the showcase. You can then be Adriana Exenides or the person that sits by the showcase and explains every item as people come and play for it in different games. We can invent our own game show. We could just try and get the old sets of Wheel of Fortune and play that with Hamish over.
3: Is Wheel of Fortune over? Is Price is Right? That's gone, isn't it?
0: They're both gone. We could do a weird hybrid. We'll try and get the sets of both of them. Or
3: Wheel of Price.
2: Price is Right had the better games than Wheel of Fortune, I think.
0: Yeah, and it was also the guessing of the price of the things was exciting. Mm. And to have Hamish's showcase.
3: And these would be way better. I mean, Price is Right was like a microwave.
0: Yeah, exactly.
3: This is way better. Now, it could be robot shoes.
0: In case we can't use the name Price is Right.
3: Yeah.
0: We could have a similar type game, but different enough.
3: Yeah. Mm. Okay.
2: I guess the difference is we don't make any future money like we would with the ducks or bees, possibly.
0: Well, I don't think.
3: Looks like someone's coming back on board with the bees. What would stop me from buying $60,000 worth of hives and associated? I've made my purchases. Come on in, boys.
2: Helen, come on down. Yeah, what would you like?
3: I think I want that $12,000 canning machine. Yes. Very good. I want the jar sterilizing unit.
2: It's actually worse than having the operation because then all our equipment is dispersed.
3: Yeah, setting up like 10 other people to steal our operation. No, good, Ando. Do you want to look into if those sets exist?
0: I'll look into the rights.
3: Yeah. Well, just,
0: it won't be a next week thing. Give us a few months. Let's just, but we should, what we should do.
2: But you can find out quickly if this Price is Right set exists.
0: Yes.
2: Somewhere backstage.
0: Yes. We can find that out.
2: Yeah.
0: Yeah. And then if we do like this idea, we'll confirm. I do like the idea of setting a date for Haim to do the buying.
3: And to host the game show, and then you get, you know, we can get like a few hundred people to come to the game show.
0: Oh, people can register, yeah.
3: Because it will be, whatever the format we go with, it's got to be that you get picked out of the crowd. We definitely want come on down.
0: Yeah, we definitely want come on down. But again, if we're not allowed to say that catchphrase.
3: You're allowed to say come on down.
0: Well, maybe not. It might
3: get on down here.
0: Yeah, it might be get on down here. Might be ours. Get on down here.
3: The price is correct.
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0: but keep going.
1: Ahoy to me squid.
2: We're things in the sea.
0: I think we're invertebrates. No. I think we're things without spines.
1: It's that would qualify, yep. But it's not it.
0: Are we members of... Is there a... I don't watch... I haven't seen lots of SpongeBob SquarePants, no. But are we members of...
1: No, I'm an octopus.
0: Yeah. You're an octopus and he's a squid.
1: Yeah, mm-hmm. And you're a cuttlefish.
0: Are we things with...
2: Which one is the cuttlefish?
0: It's chuffed in. I think we all know the bone or the cartilage that you see on the beach. Mm. Has it something to do with a sharp nose or something? Because I think they all have beaks. Do they have beaks?
2: Multiple brains?
1: Or
2: something like that.
1: Brains in their tentacles.
2: We've got brains in their tentacles.
0: It's colder.
1: Three hearts.
0: Oh,
1: we've all got three hearts.
0: And nine hearts beat as one in here.
1: Yes, exactly. Go ahead and break one. Who cares? We've got another two to have.
0: This is why I love so wildly.
1: Yes.
0: Because I can be heartbroken a maximum of two times per day until I get sad.
1: Yes.
0: Now, Ando, am I allowed to tell the people of the People's Show that... it looks officially like there will be a royal wedding this year.
1: Not a royal wedding, but yes. Yes, Beck and I have got our act together. And mark my words, we will be married by the end of the year.
0: By the time the government mandated break rolls around again, there'll be three married men in here, all things going well.
1: Yes. Yes.
0: I don't know, that had an ominous jinxing to it.
1: It's the kind of thing that Marshy goes, hey, mate, I've got this clip.
0: Uh-huh.
1: Jack's now divorced. I've got this hilarious clip from March 12th.
0: You didn't know. You had no idea. You had no idea about Bianca's secret family. Funny about that. You don't hear about secret families on the wife side of things too often, do you?
1: No. Secret family is definitely
0: a male
1: harder
0: thing.
1: Harder for them to keep it a secret for 9 months.
0: Mm-hmm. Yeah.
1: That's
0: you've been
1: part.
0: Carrying that basket of washing around for a while.
1: Yeah.
0: Must remember to hang this out. Okay, Ando, big news, because over the break, the invitations came out.
1: Yes.
0: And, Jack, did you receive one?
2: Well, I've got to save the date.
1: That was the invitation.
2: That's the I thought so. Because you don't send a save the date without following up with an invitation. So the date is saved. We are expecting to go. Yes. Thank you.
0: Okay.
1: Triumph for Jack.
0: I was like, is that a power move, Ender, that you've gone, congratulations, you are in the top 200. So save the date and you will be informed if you've made the next round. Here's something that was pointed out to me.
1: Jack did say to me, we caught up, and he goes, did you only invite me because I pointed at you on the podcast and said, I better be invited to your wedding aggressively? And I said, no.
2: And I'll never know for sure.
1: Yep.
0: Well, that is in your head now, Jack. You should have been a bit more gracious about it, because it's actually a tight list. I know for a fact it's a tight wedding list. So
2: how many head?
0: How many head of guests you're running?
1: We have got 80.
2: Yep. Okay.
1: 80 total.
0: Are you not happy with that?
2: No, I thought
0: very
2: that,
0: small.
2: That is a number that I would have been, if there was 80 people going and I wasn't part of that, I would have.
1: So what number would you have been surprised to be invited? If I said 40.
0: What band? 10 to 20, 20 to 30, 30 40, 40, 50.
2: If you said
0: what
2: there was
0: band a, of person?
2: Yeah, if you said there's only 30 people coming, I think, oh, Andy's got a big family. I can't believe I made the top 30.
1: Mm.
2: That feels
0: special.
2: Would you
0: expect top 40?
2: Top 50, I would expect. Top 40, top 40, I wouldn't throw the toys out of the cot on the podcast, but top 50, I would start to, you would notice a slump in my behavior on the show.
0: Well, I would love that Jack's only going to perform on the show if he's assured of a good table. I'd like you to get made and wear a golden brooch with the number that you think you fit. Like how Donald Trump has the 45 hat. And that could be your number. That could be your number. Ando, on the invite that you sent out.
1: Great suggestion.
0: Everyone wear the number rank they think they are.
2: It would be an interesting social game to play. And then as you're there, you're like, oh, my God, look at him. He thinks he's top 10.
0: No, it's basically, I mean, we're meant to be there for love, but it kind of is traitors. Mm. We'll find out. On the invite, Ando, you sent out, and this was brought to my attention by another guest, the web.

0: website where people could go to RSVP. There's no, like you don't have to, you don't have to put in a certain code or you don't have to put your email address. It's just open. Like anyone can go to that website. And it was pointed out to me by a friend of yours going, surely you can just start doing some random RSVPs here. And they go, like, why don't you just RSVP from Dave Abbott and just, and just say, yeah, he's going along. He has anyone done any joke RSVPs?
1: Dave Abbott was the high school bully. Is that why that name came up?
0: Well, you tell me, mate, because I didn't know. I wasn't aware of Dave Abbott until this was given to me. But would you have been shocked to see Dave Abbott plus one RSVP?
1: I would have been shocked to see Dave Abbott, yeah, plus one.
0: He's not sub 80, is he?
1: No, he's high. He's broach. You need a wide brooch for how long the number is.
0: I just sort of alert you to that.
1: Since seen him.
0: Security floor. He's fine. That's all sorted. We're all square with our high school bullies now. That happens. Happens in your 30s.
1: But yes, true. But that was why, for those that did actually get on an RSVP, there will be a secondary website coming, which is coded using the email.
0: I was just saying, beef up your security.
2: Yeah. Are you just saying that now, or you had already thought of a secondary website?
1: Because otherwise you have to guess what people's email they're going to use to put in to code it.
0: Yeah, you're right. So now they have to, give you that information first. On the actual wedding front, speaking of, brooches and stuff, have you let Jack know about his groomsman duties?
1: Not required to tell him much.
2: Come on. If you're a groomsman, I don't mind about that because I would never expect.
0: Of course I am, and of course you're not.
2: Yeah, and I'm not surprised.
0: You can't expect to be a groomsman.
2: I'm not. I'm saying I'm not surprised.
0: Wow, mate.
2: I'm surprised. I'm not shocked that you are, but I don't think you were. I don't think you are 100%.
1: I can safely say, because I don't want to see a slump in your performance.
0: So I'll be wearing a number one badge.
1: Haim was very locked in.
2: Well, but it could have been your brother and say your brother-in-law or something.
1: Oh, my brother's in there. It's not like I've just gone Haim and said to my brother.
0: Sorry, Cam, I would have loved to see more out of you over the whole life we've known each other. Yeah. I know Cam's in there.
2: How many groomsmen are you running?
1: Three. Running.
2: See, that's good. You should be groomsmen. Proud of that.
1: Big Hawks.
0: Very proud.
1: Cam, Haim, tall groomsman. I'm the shortest.
0: Very tall.
2: Are you going to are you going to put yourself on a different platform to them?
1: I'm going
2: to
1: wear a platform shoe.
0: You're going to wear a plinth. Well, Zoe mentioned the other day, she goes, is Andy buying you suits?
1: Yes.
0: Great. Could I have a Tom Ford suit?
1: No, we're not doing requests.
0: Because I think there's not many of us.
1: No.
0: We would like premium.
1: Yes. Yes. It'll be premium.
0: Great. Does that bother you, Jack, knowing I'm getting a free suit for the wedding?
2: No, it doesn't, but like it would, and I don't even want to say it, like it would be cool if you bought the whole guest. Because I don't want to say that.
1: It would be cool.
2: What's going
0: on? 40 men. 40 suits.
2: That's ridiculous. Yeah. It would just be a cool thing to say? It's like, oh, you know how some people buy their grooms in suits? Andy Lee's wedding, every man got a suit.
1: No man left behind. You already had a black one. You got to choose another suit.
0: I don't know if just the fact that people are saying that is worth the, $30,000 to $40,000 of what it cost Andy to give everyone a free suit. All right. Well, I've got a lot of ideas, Andy. I've got a lot of ideas for wedding. Someone actually raised this point. They said, oh, remember you once said that, because we were talking about the Twisties factory. Back when we made the People's Chip with Smiths, who also make Twisties, they were like, the guy said, you haven't lived till you've tasted the hot Twisty off the production line.
1: And we never went.
0: And I think I said I'd take you for your bucks to the Twisties factory. It was on like episode 10 of the podcast.
1: Wow.
0: I said I'd take Andy to the Twisties factory for his bucks.
1: Well, keep your promises.
0: We're talking about something else.
1: Yeah, yeah.
0: If that's okay with you.
1: Yeah, I have got other interests now as we get a bit old. Golf for instance.
0: If that is okay with you. But I got a lot of ideas. Got a lot of ideas.
1: Going back to the brooch idea that you just had, Ham, which I think's great for people to put in a number of what they thought. We are going through the wedding planning at the moment. I know Beck doesn't listen to the podcast, and I'd appreciate everyone listening to keep this storm.
0: Well, here's how I know you're going through the wedding planning, because Andy sent me a text not too long ago going, mate, how often do you watch your wedding video? Like, is it worth it? And I went, all right, here he goes, cutting costs on a wedding video for sure. He's got a huge quote, obviously.
2: Do you? We have literally never watched it. Have you ever watched yours?
0: Once.
2: Yeah.
1: See, I don't think it's there.
2: We've said many times, hey, we should watch the wedding video, and we never do.
1: No.
0: I could just tell Andy had the red pen out.
2: I was like,
0: he's in a finance meeting here with the wedding planner, and he's going, cut.
1: There's a lot of planning going on at the moment. Beck and I have to catch up regularly with the planner. I find it a little boring, so I was just thinking, as a challenge to you both, fresh off the brooch idea, could you come to me with three ideas, each at different levels of difficulty? So you got a 1-point idea, a 2-point idea, a 3-point idea.
2: For things we want to see at the wedding, or just think of good ideas
1: for a wedding? And I will secretly record the wedding planning with Beck, and I'll conversation with Beck, and I'll bring them up.
0: You have to sell them in, though.
1: I'll sell them in.
0: Yep.
1: And if...
0: Say it was the brooch one, how would you sell that in?
1: Okay, you know what could be fun, Beck? Like, we get everyone a brooch, and they have to write down how close they are out of the 80 guests, what number close to friendship they are. So it's a conversation starter.
2: It's a great icebreaker.
1: And then, so that'd be the level.
2: Okay.
1: And then we'll just see Beck's reactions.
2: How would you pitch to her, I want to buy every man a suit?
0: You didn't want to buy our wedding video. What do the women get?
1: That's going to be harder.
0: Do the women get shoes?
1: If that's your choice.
2: Let me have a thing.
1: Okay, so next week on the pod.
0: Oh, my God.
1: You guys have to present me three ideas, varying of difficulty, 1, 2, 3, and it'll be a game between the two of you. Obviously, the biggest score you can get is 6, and I'll run them into wedding planning.
0: All right, done.
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1: Mackay's hit 100.3.
2: Haim, watching the Olympics, Winter Olympics recently, you do find a lot of commentators that haven't done much Winter Olympic work in the lead up. Todd Woodbridge would be one, you would say, probably more known for his tennis.
3: Yep.
2: That suddenly has to try and pronounce names that they're not regularly used to using.
3: It's impressive. It's why, on top of not being asked, it's why you could never do it. Could never do the job.
4: You'd have the problem of not recognizing the person as well as not being able to say their name.
3: But it'd be the most offensive coverage of all time. I'd be there, you know, like, apart from Scotty James, yeah. I would just not be confident with anyone else.
2: The everyman version of that now, I've realized in our lives, is when we ask Siri to call someone and she looks through your phone, an Apple CarPlay or whatever, and says, now calling said person, and says it with the confidence that she knows what she's talking about, even though she mispronounces the surnames or first names. Well, I've turned it into a game today.
3: Oh, good.
2: Here we go. You guys, you verse each other. I'm going to give you a name from the contacts.
3: Mm-hmm.
2: You've got to try and predict how Siri will say it.
3: Right.
2: I have thrown some in there that she's got right. So don't miss.
3: Good. Okay. These aren't all clangers from her.
2: These aren't all clangers. So are you ready to go?
3: Yep.
2: Let's jump into it. The first name, Adam Rosenbarks. Very good comedian writer. Adam Rosenbarks. Surname spelled Rosenbachs. Jack, your serve first.
4: I reckon.
2: How do you think Siri's going to say Adam Rosenbach?
4: I think with the CH on the end, she's gone Adam Rosenbatches.
2: Batches? Okay.
3: Siri handles CHs in my experience. Oh, no, I've got to stop saying that word because my iPad, my phone is all just going crazy. <right here. laughs> She has handled, I've got a friend whose last name is Locke, L-O-C-H, no dramas there.
2: Really?
3: So I reckon it's Rosin. I reckon she goes Rosin.
2: Okay.
3: Rosenbach. Do I want batches? No, I'll just go Rosin. Rosenbarks.
2: Rosenbach. Let's see. Siri. Hey Siri, please call Adam Rosenbarks.
5: Calling Adam Rosenbach.
2: I'm gonna have to give that one.
3: Hang on, but do you have the S on it though?
2: Yeah, it does have an S on it.
3: And she just didn't say the S.
2: No.
4: The S is silent to her.
3: Bring me for a loop.
2: That is early points to Jack. Second one is Elliot Garno. Beck's stylist and friend, Elliot Garno, spelt G-A-R-N-A-U-T.
3: Garnaut for sure.
2: Hamish, Garnaut. What are you going with?
3: Garnaut, yeah.
2: Ooh. He's changed it from Nout to Nought.
3: She's going to pronounce the T for sure.
2: Okay, so you're Nout or Nought?
3: Big money, Nout.
4: I'll go Nought.
2: Let's have a look. Hey, Siri, please call Elliot Garno.
5: Calling Elliot Garnaut.
3: He's got it again.
2: Jack.
3: Scooped in with my good ideas and just scrummed it. Well done.
2: He's up. Next one, not in my contacts, but I thought I'd put it in just to see how she said. Arnold Schwarzenegger. We all know Arnold Schwarzenegger. It's spelled S-C-H-W-R-A-Z-E-N-E-G-G-E-R. Jack, you've got the serve.
4: Okay, I think she's struggling with the C-H, we know. Arnold Schwarzenegger.
3: I think she gets it right. Schwarzenegger, maybe. Like maybe adds a bit more of one more syllable in there.
2: Okay. Hey, Siri, please call Arnold Schwarzenegger.
5: Calling Arnold Schwarzenegger.
2: I'm going to give it to Hay.
4: Hold on, Hay.
3: Careful, Siri.
2: I know that one's a bit
3: Why are you okay?
2: Dicey.
3: What's next, Ando?
2: Yes, we have to move on. Next one, Waleed Ali.
3: I'm sure.
2: Famous Gold Logie winning presenter, Waleed Ali.
4: Is it A-L-Y, isn't it? Yeah. A-L-Y.
2: Spelled A-L-Y. Hamish got the serve.
3: I'm going to go Ali.
4: Yeah, I like that.
2: Jack?
4: I'm going to say she gets Ali right, but Waleed, she trips on Waleed and says, Waled. Okay.
2: Hey, Siri, call Waleed Ali.
5: Calling Waleed Ali.
6: He's pretty close to your time.
2: Abe is back. Two all.
4: Neck and neck.
2: Neck and neck. Well done, you two. Next person is Liza out there, who works for us.
6: Oh, yeah, okay, that is...
2: Liza Altreos.
6: Altreos, Spanish.
2: Yeah. Spelled A-L-T-A-R-E-J-O-S.
4: Well, I've been saying it wrong, if I must put my hand up.
6: Not just the robots that have trouble.
4: How do you normally say it, Jack? I would have said Liza Altreos.
2: Yep. Sounds like you can get a lamb on the spit.
6: Okay, then. That's his guess.
2: I'll say Altreos extra garlic sauce, please.
6: I'll say Altreos.
2: Altreos.
6: Altreos. Yep.
2: Okay. Siri, please call Liza.
6: You've forgotten how to say it probably, haven't you?
4: Yes. Yes. Yeah. If you've only got one Liza on your phone, that's acceptable prompt.
6: Altreos, Ando.
5: Calling Liza Altreos.
6: Altreos.
2: No surely. No points. Altreos.
6: The new Solomon Altreos. Take you higher.
2: A terrible attempt. Hey, I'm not sure if you saw this on your side of the fence of emails. Hit us at hamishandy.com for any queries you might have. 50% go to H, 50% go to me. A lot of people saying the government is pushing for every single product to have a health star rating. That was a big push over the summer. They didn't want to have the choose to play option.
6: It does make sense to go if some people are getting scored, you know. We've been saying it for years, Ando.
2: Mm. Second half.
6: Who is monitoring this?
2: Exactly. So last show of last year, we revealed how it is. It's self-regulated. You put in your own ingredients on a website. We did it for Dimmies and Tinnies.
6: Yep.
2: And we got the star rating.
6: Yep. And you can tweak them. Not that we are suggesting anyone has done this.
2: Mm.
6: I mean, I'm wondering if Andy has, but we're not suggesting any other proper food companies have done this. But if you wanted to, you could just go, okay, well, what if I say it's got half as much salt? What do I get for that?
2: Yeah.
6: And then you could just go, oh, God, okay, yeah, it's got a lot of fat in it.
2: You can make up your own thing.
6: I'll just say it's not saturated fat. What about that? And then you could boost your star rating up, and then it would be up to someone else to call foul on you, I assume, to get the star police to audit you to go, that's not right.
2: And you suggested I did this for Dimmies and Tinnies. This was last year, Ham.
6: I said, why not have them? I mean, no.
2: Send one out at 5 stars, see if you get a complaint.
4: Yeah.
2: Right?
4: Did you do that?
2: So. So I said, hey, guys, we love tomfoolery.
6: Yeah. Which is the
2: casual
6: name for fraud.
2: Love a bit of tomfoolery. Can we send out a pack of Dimmies and Tinnies? There's two flavors. Pick one of them, whether it's by the way, the chicken and sweet corn, the chicken and corn survived. Remember it was?
4: Oh, yes, it was on the chopping block.
2: It was out. It survived. Oh, yeah. But spicy pork, let's just call one of them 5 stars, send them out the wheel, see if we get a complaint.
6: 2 6-stars. Go 6, make it look like an amazing fridge.
2: To which one of my business partners in it said, hey, great, I'll check with the lawyers. And I was like,
4: no. They're not into tomfoolery.
6: They're the biggest tomfoolery killers of all time.
2: Exactly.
6: There's so little tomfoolery you can have these days.
2: Well, what if there's a penalty, you know? I was like, it won't be that bad. Like, what are they
6: out of all
2: do?
6: The sales?
2: Exactly. Anyway, he has sent me the lawyer's letter, and so I've got it here for you today.
6: I'm not expecting it. Yeah, this sounds bloody funny. Let's do it.
2: I get it. Guys, this is a terrible idea. Now, what does he mean by that?
6: No. That's just a value judgment. That's not an answer.
2: At the very least, this would amount to a contravention, Section 29 of the Australian Consumer Law, ACL, which can attract, I don't know this word, pecuniary penalties?
6: Just doesn't sound good.
2: If you're prosecuted by the ACCC.
6: Yep.
2: 29. false or misleading representation of goods or services. Mm-hmm. A person must not make false or misleading representation of goods or services. Yeah, yeah, yeah. We get it. We get it.
6: Sure. That's the guideline.
2: So I'm skipping down.
6: We all know what we're going. Name one area you can have tomfoolery if you follow the rules. This is what I mean. You get charged with this stuff. You can plead to the judge to get it downgraded to tomfoolery. You just have to be able
2: you
6: to.
2: Have to be able
6: what
2: to.
6: Kind of a country are you living in when you can't get fraud?
2: Yes.
6: Pled down to tomfoolery, garden variety tomfoolery.
2: So I said, I'm just like, oh, it was long. And I'm like, okay, you just tell us what the fine is. If it's a slap on the wrist, $1,300, who cares?
6: Where are you getting that from? Like, mobile phone use in your car. Still about that.
2: I got to the section, if prosecuted, the maximum penalty for corporations is the greater of,
6: yep,
2: which I don't like. As soon as you see greater. $50 million fine.
4: Wow.
6: It's the greater of $50
2: million. Yeah.
6: Or $100 million.
2: Or 3 times the value of the reasonably attributed benefit obtained from the conduct, which I wouldn't say. It's the greater of. So at a minimum, we're in for $50 million fine.
4: Yeah. But if they can prove that you made another $20 million, which is 3 times that.
6: Unless you sold 200 million dim sims. Yeah. Everyone was like, mate, have you heard about these 5-star dim sims? $1 billion sold.
2: In which case, you would be then up for $1 billion.
6: Much more. Yeah.
2: Yeah. Or 30% of the company's adjusted annual turnover during the breach period.
6: Got to think about who's writing these laws. You can't make it tempting. The law can't be, if caught, you know, a third time, the company must run a specified gauntlet in under 1 minute. And if the company director makes it, then he's allowed to have 3 more breaches of the law. Like, you can't make it exciting. You have to make it prohibitive.
2: I know. Annoying, though. For an individual involved.
6: The law is the least fun. The law is one of the least fun topics in the world.
2: For an individual involved, they are exposed to a maximum penalty of $2.5 million fine. That goes to the individual. Andy would definitely be exposed given the fact that he and Hamish have talked about it.
6: Yep. We do have a recording of it.
2: That also doesn't take into account damages that may be attributed for people that have bought it and deciding to sue that they didn't get the nutrition.
6: Yeah. I've been eating nothing but this and I've put on weight. Look, mate, I mean, you don't even need to keep reading it. This is one of those ones where it's very clear from the outset that you guys aren't seeing the joke here. Very clear.
2: Anyway, we'll do it.
6: Anyway, we did do it. It went really well. People were absolutely loving them. What was yours anyway? You were a 3-star.
2: 3.5. 3.5, I think we came back with. Yeah.
6: You came at 3.5 when I tweaked it.
2: Oh, really? Gee, I think we went off that as the rule.
6: Don't. No, all good. All good. Tomfoolery.
0: We're cutting in here to take a quick break. But we'll pick up exactly where we left off next. The Hamish and Andy podcast. And for more of the boys, search Hamish and Andy on
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7: The ghastly government-mandated break is over. And Hamish and Andy can finally get back to doing what they love the most. Working. But while we celebrate March coming around, we can't help but feel cheated of the great conversations between Hamish and Andy that were forbidden to be broadcast during the three-month podcast ban. Moments like this.
8: Hey, Ham. Merry Christmas.
9: Thanks, mate. Who doesn't love a bit of Christmas ham?
7: And this.
8: Hey, Ham. Happy New Year.
9: Thanks, mate. Hey, who doesn't love a bit of New Year's ham?
8: Although that could make you sick.
7: But like frost thawing in the Northern Hemisphere, the podcasting mandate is about to be lifted, and conversational flowers will bloom once again.
8: Hey, Ham. I can't believe the break is finally over.
9: I know. Who doesn't love a bit of podcast ham?
8: Oh, we're in the studio. I'm right next to you, actually. Do you want to flick your mic on?
10: Oh, no, yeah, I can see you, yeah. Okay, great, no, well, let's do, who doesn't love a bit of first show ham?
11: Yeah, yeah, all right, let's do it.
12: Ahoy to me, Umbra.
10: Oh, Umbra, it's just great to be back. To you, bra.
12: It's true, great to be back.
10: If Jack's a yeah, bra, I think it's just noises before the word bra.
12: Nah, ahoy to me, penumbra.
10: Penumbra. I have heard this word before. Tough one to start the year on. What are you, Andrew?
13: Are we on a xylophone or something like that?
12: No, I'm the antumbra.
10: All right. So everything's sort of dancing around the umbra. Near it, before it, after it, under it, over it. What are we?
12: We are the three distinct parts of a shadow.
10: That's true. Yeah, the moon, like shadows on the moon. Yes, or on the earth.
12: On the
10: That's
12: earth
10: where well. I remember from. Sunny's geography revision from last year.
12: Yes.
10: When the moon shadow gets cast across the earth in like a solar eclipse.
12: That's the ant umbra.
10: The umbra.
12: That's yeah. the ant umbra.
13: Ooh, so umbra. Very rare umbra.
12: The umbra, yeah, that's the rare yeah. one, me. The umbra, hey, you're the darkest central part of the
10: yeah,
12: shadow.
10: That's the best bit. That's where you get all the good viewing. That's and, a very small place.
12: And penumbra, the lighter outer part of the shadow where light sources are just kind of yeah. partially blocked.
10: See reserve tickets
12: yeah.
10: no, to the eclipse.
13: It's actually a better view because you can see more. The black, the deepest
12: not
13: part of a shadow.
12: It's constant.
13: You don't know what's going on in there.
12: Depends whether you're going to hide or not.
10: Well, no, if you're watching an eclipse, you want to be in the absolute VIP. You want to be right in the middle.
13: Wait, is it just for eclipses or any shadows?
12: It's any shadow.
13: Yeah.
10: Well, but yeah, the big one, the most famous shadow of all is the eclipse. No one cares. I mean, of course, where there's light, there's shadow. Day to day, no one's interested. Name a more famous shadow, Jack. We'll wait. They would have to be the most famous shadows.
13: What about a sundial? That's a pretty famous shadow.
10: Boring. Well known, but garden variety. Replicable.
12: Literally garden variety.
10: Literally garden variety. You go. I could go out right now. It won't be good audio, but it's fun. It's a good photo. We take the mics right now. We go outside and do a sundial, but you can't make an eclipse.
12: No.
10: Unless, of course, you are Mr. Burns in the Who Shot Mr. Burns episode of The Simpsons, where he builds that big shield to go over Springfield. So they'll use nuclear energy the whole time.
13: Interesting. Yeah. And how interesting that at the end of the episode, he uses a sundial to point to W and S, which means M and S, Maggie Simpson. Spoiler alert if you haven't seen the Who Shot Mr. Burns episode.
10: And Andy, true crime is popular on podcasts. Yeah, people will enjoy that.
12: We got beaten over the government mandated break by true crime podcasts.
10: And, so we won't do big crimes, but we will do cartoon crimes from 30 years ago.
12: Aim, over the government mandated break, I did a fair bit of the Australian Open.
10: You did.
12: And went to the men's final. In those fancy seats that are courtside, there was Joel Edgerton, Hollywood star, Liam Hemsworth, Hollywood star, and soon to be Hollywood star, Dave Lawson, who you may know, the actor from Utopia, very funny man, also in the Toyota ads about footy, the original ones,
10: the OG, which has still got Hollywood a buzz, but he is fielding offers, waiting for the right thing.
12: So I was texting Dave going, nice seats. He said, yeah. He said, I'm chatting to Liam Hemsworth. He thinks he could hit a tennis ball out through the roof at Rod Laver Arena.
10: We've never seen it happen, to my knowledge, at the Australian Open.
12: No, but they're not trying. No, but even come wayward off a swing, you've never seen it.
13: Yeah, I know, but that's...
10: That would be a bad shot. they have the line sensing technology because it comes down to millimetres. Very rarely is someone 200 metres out. Accidentally aim the wrong spot. But, you're not going to get it off a deflection or an edge. Someone would have to be going for it. I always would have thought someone might have won a game.
12: And then
10: in celebration, belting.
12: They do that. They do hit the ball out to the crowd.
10: That's what I mean. But wouldn't it be fun to hit it out?
12: The crowd get excited that they could have a bit of memorabilia and you then just to hit it out onto the roof.
10: Power move. What a power move. Kicking up to the top deck. You guys want this? Sorry. Too strong.
12: So when Dave told me that, I'm sitting in Rod Laver, and obviously great game with Alcaraz and Djokovic, but I couldn't...
10: Yeah, good to see that Hemsworth's deeply involved in the game. He's just sitting there wondering what skill things he could do.
12: I couldn't help drifting to more like, when are these guys going to get off and someone have a go at trying to hit the ball? That seemed like a more exciting event. We've seen tennis matches before. We've seen open finals. No, I've never seen anyone attempt it.
10: Is tennis the only big sport that has breaks where they don't do something fun in the break? Because at the footy, you've got halftime entertainment.
12: That's right. Yeah.
10: Like cricket, basketball, everyone's got something fun that happens in the break. Yeah. Tennis doesn't have anything fun that happens in the breaks.
12: This could be it. Well, to join us to talk about it and really get it from the horse's mouth, soon to be Hollywood star, Dave Lawson. Welcome, mate. Ahoy.
14: Ahoy. Ahoy, boys.
12: Hey, Dave. Ahoy.
14: Yeah, I'm doing well. Just listen to everything there you said is absolutely true.
12: So how adamant was Liam Hemsworth?
14: I didn't think it could happen. I thought there's no chance you can get a ball. I just don't think the ball can reach the velocity needed to exit the stadium.
10: So, I think it's too light.
14: Yeah, too light. And I think it's deceptively high. Because I was there with my wife, and Sarah was looking at the seagulls and was using that as scale for height.
10: Mm-hmm. Yeah,
14: and she reckoned it could be done. And Liam said 150% he reckoned he could knock it through the roof.
12: 150%. Wow. So just
14: 150%.
12: So just quickly clarify, David, was it you or Sarah that got the tickets courtside?
14: No, I don't know exactly how they came to us.
12: Yeah,
14: it could have been my wife.
12: Yep.
14: I might have been sitting in the seat that said plus one.
12: For people who don't know, Dave is married to Sarah Snook, obviously amazing actress.
10: And she's married to him. And it goes both ways. It's a two-way marriage.
12: It goes both ways.
14: She's aware of it.
10: So she had to be involved. She walked into this deal with her eyes open.
12: She was there.
10: I like to think that we're the show that if you say something... And we hear about it.
12: Yeah.
10: We'll hold you to it. Now, hearing that he was 150%, I just had a quick Google of the top of Rod Laver Arena. It is high.
12: Well,
10: yeah. It's high.
12: Is it? Because I also did some research this morning. 30 metres.
13: No, but aren't you deeper in the middle at centre court?
12: No, this is from the bottom. of the centre court to the ceiling. Now, you'd probably need an extra 2.5, I would say, to pierce the roof and get it on top of pierce the ceiling and get it onto the roof.
10: That's true. What did he say, Dave? Did he say I could hit it out of this stadium, which is a heftier hit? Or did he just say I could hit it out of the roof?
14: The conversation was hit it out of the roof. Yeah, hit it out of the roof. Yeah. And I don't think it can even touch the roof. Even if the roof was closed, I think we'd even the hardest hitter in the world, if you got Djokovic, I reckon even he'd struggle. I just don't think the physics works.
10: I don't want to just see someone hit it up high enough and us at ground level go, oh, that looked like it, you know, cleared the roof
12: line.
10: I never want to see that ball again.
12: Yeah.
14: Yeah, onto Olympic Boulevard.
10: Yeah, unless it's walking out the front and finding it.
14: That's
12: right. Well, I mean, have you seen Hemsworth play tennis?
14: I haven't seen it. Yeah, I mean, one of them, Hemsworth is Thor, so I reckon they've got the strength in the family to.
12: Well, there's two questions to this that I'm intrigued by now. Is can Liam Hemsworth do it, or can anyone do it?
10: Now, I'm only interested in Hemsworth.
12: Really?
10: I think the 150% is what did it for me. Just to go, okay, there's a man out there walking around. Yeah. He says 150% he could do something we've never seen any human do.
12: Yeah.
10: We want to see that.
12: Yeah, we do want to see it. We want to see that. Really invests time and money. I mean, we've just talked about having $100,000 from a Bitcoin we discovered again. What would the fee be, do you reckon, to get Hemsworth to come? Would he do it in kind?
10: I'm not spending a cent of Bitcoin money on this. This is for this. What this will do to his stock price, which is already very high, but this would put him on another level.
15: What if he can get a $10,000 appearance free if he hits it out. If he doesn't,
10: Jack,
15: maybe he
10: give him $10,000.
15: Maybe he pays us $10,000.
10: Oh, okay. I was like, this doesn't sound like Jack at all. Now it does. So essentially, would you like to take a $10,000 bet that you can hit it out of the arena?
12: This is great. Okay, well, we'll work towards reaching out to his people, Dave. Would you be available to come along?
10: Yeah, we need you there, Dave.
14: I only know him as the guy who sat next to at the tennis, so that I didn't exchange numbers.
12: Yep.
14: I could slide into his DMs, maybe.
12: Oh, we
14: could. That's about as.
12: We're
14: happy to do better than that.
12: We're happy to try.
14: I'd love to be there to see it happen.
12: Oh,
10: do you know? Do you know where he's based? I mean, he's probably based in Hollywood. I mean, he's a very, very accomplished man.
14: I would check Hollywood first. I would go to. Oh, actually, you know what? I think there was talk of Byron potentially as well.
12: Yeah.
14: Or Phillip Island as well. I'd check those three spots first before.
12: Okay. Yeah.
10: Well, I mean, there's the Hemsworth Villa
12: compound
10: in Byron that he would be. Obviously
12: he'd be welcome
10: too,
12: there.
10: I would assume.
12: Yep.
15: They grew up in Phillip Island, yeah.
10: I'm a big fan of the Hemsworths, and you don't want to get involved in the family politics, but I think it would be a fair thing to say that, you know, people would be like, oh, well, Chris, you know, he's the most notorious one, but then the other Hemsworth boys have done great stuff.
12: Notorious?
10: Well, like the most well-known Hemsworth.
12: Notorious sounds like he robbed banks back in the day.
10: We don't know everything he's done. But I think the appeal here to Liam, now he's not going to say this to us publicly because he's going to go, look, I don't care. I'm very proud of my brother. I'm proud of myself. We've both had great careers. But I think deep down this would appeal to Liam to go, this will be the thing that makes me the premium Hemsworth.
12: Oh, this would make him the most prominent Hemsworth.
10: So no longer were people being like, oh, you know, you touch your brother's hammer. Like, does he show it to you? You know, no more questions about that. Now he'll be going, Chris is going to be getting every time someone stops him. Yeah. They're going to be going, mate, did you see Liam hit the ball out of the Rod Laver?
12: Yeah.
10: That becomes then the biggest Hemsworth news.
12: Yes, the Hemsworth worth skyrocketing. As quick as a ball can go through a ceiling of a Rod Laver arena.
10: What if this spreads throughout the Hemsworth brothers and they're like, we're only doing it if we can all have a go and whoever gets it out is the premium Hemsworth?
12: Yeah, we'd take them all.
10: We'd take that.
12: The brawlery competition might inspire them for a bit of extra oomph. All right.
10: And Jack, if all three of them miss, that's $30,000 in our back pocket. Suddenly we're running a high-stakes carnival game.
12: Dave, thank you so much for joining us. We'll get on to tracking down where Liam is.
10: Start to the year.
12: We'll check those three spots.
10: Talk about a to-do list. We're chasing one or all of the Hemsworth boys to hit a tennis ball out of the roof. We've got a bee farm that's looks like it's going to get up and running.
12: No, that
10: is a huge 2026.
12: Thanks, Dave. We'll chat soon.
14: Welcome back, boys.
12: Thank you,
10: mate. Thanks, bye. Mate.
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2: WebGeezer Jez came to us second last show of last year with some news. For people who may have missed it, if you're tuning in for the first time ever, welcome.
3: So I just got a little piece of paper for you guys.
4: Oh, boy.
3: That's got something on it.
2: Oh, my God.
5: You found the Bitcoin password.
4: You got it.
3: Anthony.
4: He found it.
3: One's the people's Bitcoin and one's your Bitcoin. It was insane.
4: The people have a Bitcoin?
3: The weight off the shoulders.
4: What are we going to do with it?
2: After 12 years of a lost Bitcoin, suddenly they were back in our pockets. Huge. What are we going to do with it? That's what you said, Ham, and that's what we've been thinking about.
4: People's Bitcoin. I mean, I know there was a quick break, but I barely had a chance to think about it. What with all the fighting the government, trying to squeeze in some small ball golf. But I've had a few thoughts of the Bitcoin. Have you guys had a few thoughts on what we do with, I mean, it's a full Bitcoin.
2: Well, it depends. I mean,
4: Where's the price at the moment?
2: I've got the prices of today, but this is our predictions. So when we recorded that break, November 28th last year, Bitcoin was sitting at $140,000 Australian.
4: Great. Right?
2: These were our predictions of where it would be when we got back.
4: Should we take a guess, a Hamish Andy Jack guess at what we think the price will be when we come back?
2: Is
4: it going to boom over the government mandated break? Is it going to dip? I'm going to go bullish at 180.
5: I'll go 200.
2: I think it's going to settle at 167.
4: Good. We'll take all of them.
2: As we record this, it's at $91,000.
4: Okay, that's a dip.
2: That's a dip.
4: I did say to you on the day, cash it out. I remember
2: going to go up to 180.
4: I said, take half off the table. I do remember. So I was like, Andy, we've got to lock in some of these profits.
2: That's a 35% decrease.
4: Okay.
2: In about 70 days.
4: Now, I think we obviously hold on here. We hold on and let her ride while we still formulate what we are going to do.
2: Well, I was having a look at times we've thought we've had a Bitcoin in our possession.
4: Mm-hmm.
2: It's gone from $900 to $2,600.
4: We're still ahead. Yep.
2: Then when we lost it, it rocketed up to $190,000 at its highest mark.
4: Yep.
2: Since we've got it back, it's now down to 90.

0: but we don't have the Bitcoin.
1: Yeah. Anyway, all
2: okay. That's one avenue. This is we'll file this under the heading of how can we fight a curse with alternate magic to increase the value of cryptocurrency, which is a very well known scientific field. But on the other side of the ledger, we're like, let's assume that we get it back to say, you know, let's call it an even $100,000.
0: Yep.
2: And then the rest is icing.
0: Yep.
2: It's the people's Bitcoin. We've had a lot of people writing in over the break, you know, with ideas and the general theme I'd say of the ideas is you've got to share the wealth.
0: Yep.
2: We've got to find a way to share the wealth here. But of course, without wanting to toot our own horn, you know, there are like a million listeners. So I don't know how wrapped everyone's going to be with 10 cents. I think
0: when you say it like that, it kind of sucks. It's a waste. That's like deleting it almost.
1: Yeah.
0: Because
2: that dilutes it too much.
0: Yeah.
1: Yeah.
2: I think we've got to find the funnest way to spend $100,000 for the benefit of the people.
1: I've got one suggestion to kick us off.
2: Yeah, go.
3: The people's car. We spend $50,000 on a car and then $40,000 on an app that people sign up to rent the vehicle in their local area.
1: For free.
3: For free.
2: Do you know what car we should get? I don't know how real these are, but I think I saw an article about, like, there are fake, like, there are factories in China that essentially make fake Rolls Royces and stuff. And I think they're about $50,000.
3: Great.
2: And they're shit. Yeah. but I think they get you from A to B.
0: Yeah.
2: They get you from A to B. And at a glance, I think it looks like you're in a Rolls.
0: That's cool. And then you could just travel around the country.
3: So, but if you're on a road trip to Alice Springs, you see if it's in your local area, bingo, it is. Great. You book it in and then you leave it like a Lime bike, but just obviously a
2: lot. We become a one-car rental company.
3: One-car rental company.
2: We're the opposite of pretty much every other business model, which is just maximum wait list, zero convenience. Like, it's an absolute fluke if this thing comes off.
3: But and once you get out of it in Alice Springs, you take photos of it that you've left it safely.
2: keys are in the lockbox. All right, so we're a one-car car share company.
3: Well, I think if we can't get that, if it's just, you know, a regular car.
2: Can we get that quote of $40,000 for the app down?
3: Oh,
2: can we get a bit off that?
0: Because his brother works for the app company. Okay,
2: this is it. Andy has funneled $40,000 of this straight into his brother's digital agency.
0: No, we're not doing it.
2: Ombudsman sniffing around that one.
0: Spending more.
1: The quote keeps going up. Yeah, we'll only have $10,000 for the car.
0: Might do a push bike.
2: What's Jack's idea? Pay an unemployed podcast guy to write a funny song for the show. $100,000. I've got an idea.
0: Okay.
2: And it came to me because over the break, I briefly flirted something. Some people are doing this thing, no spend 2026, or like no, not buying anything in 2026. And I thought, I do this for the year?
3: Never do that.
0: Wow.
2: Yeah. No, I'm just saying I'm not doing that. I obviously can't fight. I can't fight the impulse. So I thought, do we lean into this rather than me trying to resist the urge I have as marketing, you know, as people just completely, the algorithm just pillages me because it knows all my soft buttons. Mm. Do we do a madcap 24 hours where I sit down with $100,000 online and I just buy whatever I want and I just like trying to smoke 10 cartons of cigarettes to get me off cigarettes, right? Yeah. I just go nuts. I just let impulses take over and I just go wild and I see if I can get to the bottom of this craving. I won't keep any of it.
0: No.
2: We then give away all the product
0: that
2: I've bought.
0: As like a showcase, one person gets everything or?
2: Maybe you have to win tickets to the showcase and then you can pick one thing from the showcase. Kind of like the world's greatest Oscars gift bag.
0: Oh, this but is it's great. Just me.
3: You put on an expo of your impulse. It's impulse expo.
2: Because the first thing I tried to buy, which annoyingly was AI, but I thought it was real, was, you know, DeWalt, the power tool company.
0: Mm-hmm.
2: I saw a thing where it looked like they'd made battery powered snowshoes.
0: Mm.
2: You clip them, so they're like little caterpillar tracks.
0: Yep.
2: Mini tractors, basically, you wear on your feet to glide you through the snow.
0: Yeah.
3: Now, you've already got movable shoes that you never use.
2: These are snow-based, Jack.
0: Got to get famously in Sydney.
2: No, that guy's still got them.
0: You gave them to him for summer. That was 2 years ago. You got to get those back.
3: Yeah, he didn't even know he didn't have them until you just reminded him of it.
0: What were they, moonwalkers?
3: You live in Sydney, famous for not having too much snow around. You don't need the snow. But having said that, I wouldn't mind seeing them. So this Impulse Expo.
2: $100,000, 24 hours. Just wild, and then the people benefit from, you know, you win your way in, you get a shot at the gift.
3: I don't mind that. Mm.

0: carousel.
1: I had another idea, which was we encouraged people at the end of last year to play the game, which was never pay for parking. Yep. Just see how you go. Someone wrote in and said their car got towed first day.
2: I told you.
0: No, you shouldn't play in a clear way. You shouldn't play in a clear way.
2: I told you it's a high stakes game. I'm not okay. We can't underwrite recklessness.
0: Well, that's what I was going to suggest. Do we put a portion or even all of it against everyone playing the game? And if you lose the game, just to encourage, encourage people to get into grassroots football. You know, they put on clinics where they, you get
2: back. That's true. We give people scholarships.
0: Yeah, we would then pay for everyone's fines up to
2: $100,000 parking tickets.
3: That's good.
2: I got a few more.
0: Okay.
2: We do a pub crawl to old mates.
3: Oh, that's good.
2: Cheapest available tickets. Now, obviously, back when it was $140, that's more flights we could buy people. But I mean, like, the worst seats to New York City, but we will fly you there. You might be going through Shenzhen or something. Like, you're going the wrong way around the world. Like,
0: that's
2: fun. We get you to New York. We'll also pay for the drinks.
0: Really like that idea.
2: And I'm not saying we funnel the money to ourselves through old mates to pay for the drinks. Like, we will just, that's extra. We'll put the drinks on.
0: I really like
3: That.
0: Pub crawl. I wonder whether if you found the cheapest flights available, I wonder how many stops that would be, because often it's a reroute.
2: It's a lot. That's what I'm saying. Like, you're definitely going
0: for a beer.
3: What stage can you buy a private A380? Charter one.
0: Probably more than that.
2: Because remember when we chartered that tiny plane for Cool Boys and the Front Man?
3: Yeah. How much was that?
2: It was like $25,000.
0: Yeah, and it was like fifteen grand per hour in the air for a tiny
2: one. Yeah. We're talking about like how many could we fly for $100,000? Say if we could find $1,500 tickets or something.
0: Yeah,
2: or even $2,000 tickets. We'd get 50 people.
3: I had talked to Mr. Ralph. No, I couldn't take that out of the pod.
2: You offered it. Leave that out of the pod. First show back. Hang on, Ando, don't hit the dinger. I've got one more that could be something huge. Okay. Could be something huge.
3: Okay.
2: Or it could be nothing. We start a commercial bee operation.
0: As in, like,
2: we start a bee farm, honey farm.
0: Become an apiarist. Apiarist.
2: Yep. Yeah. Because Jack and I were talking about it before. This was before the show, so yes, this is a recent idea, but I asked ChatGPT, how good a bee operation could I begin with $100,000? And it said, you're right in the sweet spot.
3: It's always so positive.
2: Between hobby and commercial operation. Now, it's saying, it's like, look, you could probably do about 250 hives for $100,000, but it said start at 120 to get the hang of it. I think we'd start at 120 hives. We'd have to hire a beekeeper full time.
0: My next door neighbor down the beach house, he's got 140 hives.
2: Told you, this is how it happens.
0: Yeah.
2: Then, I mean, Zoe's dad's into beekeeping, but we'll see how we go. We'll run auditions for beekeepers.
3: This is the worst one. There's some great ideas there, but.
2: I hope we do this now, Jack, just to spite you. You know, we're talking about $100,000 for a grudge. Now this is my grudge. You haven't even heard the numbers, Jack.
3: Okay. Oh, is this a money-making scheme, not just for everyone to get free honey?
2: This is to reinvest, and then every year the people will have a treat based on the profits of the honey.
3: Oh, well, now I'm listening. I thought you were just giving people free. We were making honey and people come and collect their jar for free.
2: We'll do that too. We'll give away Gusto honey or whatever it's called.
0: My next-door neighbour doesn't seem to be swimming in cash.
2: He's not doing it properly. I don't think he capitalised enough. Surefire hit.
0: Okay.
2: High-end honey.
0: It's on the list.
3: So are we doing all the beekeeping ourselves? Are we in the suits, or do we hire a beekeeper?
2: I think we hire a beekeeper for cut of the profits. Are we in the suits?
0: It's on the list. It's on the list.
2: That's 120 hives, Jack. It's going to be a pretty big job. I mean, I forgot that I had robot shoes. I can't keep track of 100 million bees.
4: 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And for more of the boys, search Hamish and Andy on Listener.
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2: Hey, been a big show back. And we've left the biggest news for last, actually. Web Geezer Jez, come on in here. We've obviously dropped a lot of excitement today.
3: People will be going, oh my God, you've lost the call. You've lost the password again.
4: Really lost it.
3: He took our suggestion earlier in the show series. He's like, guys, I heard what you said. I changed the password. I burnt it.
2: Jezza, you've got some news for everybody. Hamish and I know the news. So does Jack. But do you want to share that with us?
4: Yeah. Dream job for 18 years it's been, and it feels really weird and surreal to even be contemplating sharing this out loud. It's been very strange to process the last month or so, but yeah, deciding to move on, and like, this has been an adventure of a lifetime and my dream job, and that's why it's been such a hard decision to make. But I feel like life's short and there's new adventures to be had, and in the spirit of starting this adventure in 2007, it's just like that same gusto is in me to try something new and scare myself and chase some dreams that I've been wanting to build for a while but haven't had the full time and energy to be able to put into it. So that's, yeah, moving on.
3: We love it. Well, we don't love you leaving, but we love you and we love the concept. We're fully back, the adventure of a new chapter.
4: Yeah.
3: But it is crazy. We were like, we want to mark this moment because it's been 18 years.
4: 18 years. I remember 18, still.
3: You're the longest serving member of the team apart from Andy Lee and Hamish.
4: And yeah, just Jack, me and Jack started in, 2008, 2007.
3: Oh, sorry. Yep. I also Jack.
5: No, Jez did start a month ahead of me.
4: Well done.
3: Yeah, knew that. Always got all records at hand.
2: Well, we've taken some time to process this. You've been a part of the show, not just behind the scenes and bringing Hamish and Andy's digital life to the masses, so they can see and also hear. But you've also been on air a lot since 2007. And so
3: I think regular listeners of the show would 100%, you know, there'll be so many people that remember various moments of Web Geezer Jez. Yeah, you're just part of the DNA.
2: And for those who may be listening to the pod for the very first time, you've missed a hell of a ride with Jezza, but we're about to catch you up.
6: I first met Jezza in 2007 when he ran across St Kilda Road traffic, tapped on my window screen and said, "You're Andy from Hamish and Andy, yeah? I'm keen to do web stuff for you."
3: What a voice.
6: And instead of getting a restraining order, we hired him.
7: Soon, he was on a caravan of courage trip with us from Melbourne to Darwin. But we questioned his origin as far as being a Cockney chap. He didn't even know what rhyming slang was.
8: You're a bit of a Brit who's travelling doing the web stuff for us, mate.
9: That's right. Web genius.
8: Wouldn't say genius.
9: Mate, the other night we said, give us some rhyming slang, Jez.
8: You've
9: never heard of rhyming slang, had you?
8: Well, I didn't.
9: What do you call tomato sauce?
8: Horse.
9: No, dead horse.
8: Yeah. Right. And when I said to you, what do you call tomato sauce? You said horse ketchup.
9: Right, go on, lay another one off. I'll know what it means.
8: All right. Frog and toad.
9: Schmode.
8: No, road.
9: Yeah, what the thing is, my brain just interprets it in a new way. I'm going to give you some more. I think you're actually an untapped genius.
8: Oh, thanks.
9: At new levels of rhyming slang. Big tree.
8: Wig knee.
9: Oh, wigged knee.
8: Wigged knee. What is that?
9: A wig on a knee.
8: It's a knee with a big wig on it.
9: I don't think your brain even knows what your mouth is saying. It comes out so quickly.
6: In 2010, Avatar had just come out in 3D, and Jez was on the cutting edge of this technology, hoping to integrate it into the show.
10: When he came in and said, "Oh, boys, like, I can fully take a picture of you 3D," we went, "That's amazing, Jez. Why haven't we been doing that all the time on the web?" Yeah. But it looks like you've got your regular camera. It goes, "Just take a picture, like, in front of you and just, like, swivel a bit. And if we put them on top of each other, it should be, like, fully 3D.
2: Now, Jez, what made you think that this could work?
4: I Googled it and I found a website that says that it gave me a little YouTube tutorial on how to do it. And I think, yeah, that's how I did it. And I think it does work. I haven't tested it, like, with the proper glasses.
2: But do you think...
3: So you haven't seen a 3D image in these?
4: No, but I'm just going off my judgment that it's a good thing.
3: Do you think you can get it working?
4: I will get it working. There's no doubt about it.
3: He didn't get it working. But that wasn't his biggest challenge in 2010. Jez was in charge of the merchandise for when we organised a concert for Frank Stallone, Sylvester Stallone's brother, for one night, Stallone Week.
1: These are one of the t-shirts, Jez. We wanted to give it to you.
9: I think it's...
1: Before we go on, though, have a look at the back.
9: Yeah, thanks for the memories.
1: Yeah, yeah. Just reading down.
9: Oh, what? No, there's not a spell on there, is there?
1: Come on.
9: Tour dates, venue, date, city. 18th for the 7th. Bollocks.
1: Ladies and gentlemen, Jez, what you've just heard there is the penny dropping. Jeremy has made 1,000 t-shirts, or thousands of t-shirts, and the date of the concert is the 18th of the 7th.
3: Have we turned up a month late, Jez, or did you put the wrong month on there?
9: Nah, back to this past, isn't it?
3: Not as exciting a film.
9: That's messed up. I'm really sorry. You know, I've been stressed out on this. I've been busting a boo.
1: Jez. We can't reprint these.
3: They just have to become collector's items.
9: That sucks. I'm sorry.
6: 2 years later, he'd be charged with building our own social media platform to rival Facebook, introducing Chums Group.
11: There's a lot of outrage over the lack of updating on chumsgroup.com.
12: It's my fault. I'm sorry.
11: How many people have applied to be Chums Group members?
12: 2,700.
11: How many are on the website?
12: 323.
11: So where's the breakdown? So you have to enter all the names manually?
12: Yeah. I wanted to get as many as I could. I only got to 323. It's quite a lot, though.
11: What's your message to all those Chums Group members out there that are eager to start enjoying the benefits of Chums Group?
12: I do feel it sincerely sorry, because...
11: But you're going to make it better.
12: I will, yeah.
11: How?
12: Figure it out quickly. I'd look at the computer now and figure it out. I will.
3: So we learnt that we couldn't trust him with 3D images, merch, or global social media platforms. And he learned he couldn't trust us with personal secrets. Like when he told us he bought a mannequin to sit in the passenger seat of his car to use in the transit lane, so we had a mate call him as a policeman.
13: Jeremy, I'm calling you because you've recently been observed driving with what appears to be a puppet or a mannequin in a car using the transit lane.
14: Wait, what time did you say that?
13: Jeremy, we need to deal with this now. Do you understand there's serious implications and consequences as a result of so blatantly breaking the law?
14: I don't see it as a law break. I mean, you know, I'm not going to argue, but I feel like it's not really one to be worried about. There's lots of other big problems, isn't there? So I won't do it again. How about a slap on the wrist?
1: Cheers, sir.
14: Yeah, good old your constable. Hey.
3: He really did love maximising every opportunity that arose.
2: If you recall him, when we told him, oh, we've organised a car spot for you here at work.
3: This is a perfect example.
2: Oh, great. Would I be allowed to live in this?
3: I could camp there and I wouldn't need a car and I'd just go upstairs.
2: Yes. And we said, no, I don't think you're allowed to live in the spot. And he's like, well, it's my spot.
3: True.
2: Yeah, again, I just don't think.
3: Just plumbing, like, sanitation.
2: Well,
3: he said,
2: I'll just use the work kitchen and work showers.
3: But there was no longer saga than trusting Jezza with the security of our Bitcoin in 2013, only to discover this 4 years later.
2: I said to Jez, how'd you go find the password for the Bitcoin? And he went, monkey or something, and walked off and got himself an apple.
3: Well, that's not going to go down in history as the world's best distraction. And he did get out of answering, honestly. But I found out today he couldn't find the passwords. So the good news is we still got 2 Bitcoins. We're riding, but continuing to ride that surge in price.
2: No, we're not.
3: We can't sell them.
2: We've got to sell them.
3: We can't.
2: Surely it's like, you've misplaced your password, reset password.
4: Yeah, Bitcoin don't let that happen. So there's only one password you can have, and once you write that down, that's the only existence where it is.
2: So where'd you write that down?
4: On my to-do list.
2: Years ago.
4: Years ago,
3: How many years ago are we talking?
4: I think it was like 4 years ago.
3: It was 4 years ago.
2: Yeah. I mean, how many goes do you get at putting a password in?
4: Unlimited with this one. And I've gone at least 100 times.
2: 100 different variations?
4: Yeah, just different ones that I've ever had.
2: Could we get a hypnotist in or something? Is there someone out there
3: that's a good idea.
2: That could get...
3: Drag it out of your head.
6: We knew the password was in his brain, so tried hypnosis to get it out. Although, we learned more about his co-workers.
15: That's fun.
16: That's good. Fun.
15: That's fun. Next to Trav.
17: Sitting next to Trav.
15: And sometimes it annoys me. She laughs really bad.
16: What? He laughs too loud.
17: That's okay.
16: Maybe the password's I hate Trav.
17: Still.
15: Capital P, I saw.
16: Capital P.
17: Capital P.
15: Yes, I think 1, 2, 3, 4 somewhere.
16: 1, 2, 3, 4.
18: Don't tell me it's password 1, 2, 3, 4.
16: I don't know what it is. He's probably written password.
15: Exclamation mark.
16: Oh, password 1, 2, 3, 4, exclamation.
17: What's happening now?
15: I think I folded up and put it away.
18: You said I think I folded it up and put it away.
5: And where'd you put it?
18: Where'd you put it and what was on it?
6: But 8 years later, he surprised us with some news we never thought would happen.
5: You found the Bitcoin password.
18: You got it.
6: Oh, my God.
5: Oh my God.
6: Jeez, I'm stunned.
4: It was insane.
6: Do people have a Bitcoin?
4: The weight off the shoulders.
6: What are we going to do with this?
4: You must feel so happy.
6: I never thought this day would come.
4: I know.
6: And similarly, we never thought this day would come. Jezza, you've been a dream to work with and done an incredible job of bringing our digital world to life. Jezza, we will miss you wholeheartedly, and whoever gets to work with you next should count themselves extremely lucky. However, whoever that is, obviously be cautious with your Bitcoin passwords. We love you, mate.
4: Oh, man, that was so
5: much. Buddy.
4: Thanks.
18: So good.
5: Great stuff. Great stuff.
4: So many moments.
5: Oh,
4: it's just infinite laughs, and so many laughs that all the laughs were off air as well. It's been a lifetime of fun.
5: Well,
18: it's been the best, Jez. You've been with us on so many adventures too, like all through gap years and
5: around
18: just
5: the world.
18: Everything.
5: Yeah, we only highlighted the bad points here.
18: I will be honest, I forgot that when we started Chums Group, it's still a very powerful social media website. I've completely forgot that you had to add users manually.
5: Yeah, to about 40,000 users.
4: Yeah, 50,000. Yeah. And it all could have not happened as well, because I didn't even get accepted for the job originally. They gave it to someone else.
5: Oh, for SCA.
4: For SCA. And then that person turned it down, and then I got it. It feels like the whole thing has been happenstance.
5: Yeah. Well, mate, we're so proud of you. We've loved having you. Whoever gets to work with you next is going to be very lucky. I know you're still going to be doing some online stuff for people, and people can reach out.
4: It's hard to say goodbye.
5: It's been a dream, but you'll be a part of it forever. Mm. Thanks so much, buddy.
4: Thanks, guys.
18: I love you, man.
4: Love you guys.
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1: Just wanted to have a conversation with you guys, both of you actually, executive producer Shy Guy and you, Jess, about my lovely lady. It was her birthday yesterday.
2: Happy birthday, Lucy.
1: Happy birthday, Lucy.
2: You spoil her, she deserves it.
1: Hell yeah, we did some great stuff. But I think I have been slowly getting more and more annoyed with her.
3: Good stuff.
2: I'm glad you saved it to the day after her birthday to vent this frustration.
1: More and more, I'm getting, like, severely frustrated with her.
2: This sweet, kind, social worker who contributes to our community.
1: Yeah,
2: you're getting annoyed with
1: that
2: her.
1: That one, pissing me off, right? Something's wrong with her. Something's wrong with her ears. And you say, like, you'd be just in the car. It's not, there's no radio on or anything. And you'd be talking. And every second sentence, she gets the, like, I'll say, oh, such and such was saying it was cool. And she said, what about their stool? Like, it's like she's, like, no.
2: I know she just had a birthday, but she's not 95.
1: No, she's not.
2: It's giving grandma energy.
1: By the way, she doesn't actually ever tell me not to say things on the radio. She said, don't you dare say my age. So anyway.
2: That's the one thing.
1: I won't. I'm respectful. She's pissing me off, but I'm respectful.
2: Really respectful.
1: All right?
2: I love her. Probably going to marry her one day.
1: Maybe. Keeps this up. Probably not. Anyway.
2: What about their stool?
1: Every day. There's if you can think of any rhyming word, she'll just think of that. It's like she can't hear, but it's not just me, it's everyone else. Someone will say something, she'll just get it wrong. Oh, I thought you said this. No, none of us heard that. Only you. I was laughing the day and she went, oh. And then she went, looked at me and went, oh.
2: And oh, like she winced almost.
1: Oh, it was just, it was a loud laugh.
2: Mm-hmm.
1: And then she went, oh my God. Maybe he, who thinks he's the world's loudest man ever to exist, is slowly making me deaf.
2: This checks out.
1: And I looked at her, I went, that's offensive because it's your ears, not mine.
2: Yeah, but you're degrading.
1: She said, we've been getting it for 4 years. There was no problem 6 months ago. Just louder and louder and louder.
2: But there was something about this particular moment that's hurt her, and she's gone, oh.
1: Not so much a physical hurt.
2: No, pain in the ear. Loud noises hurt.
1: Some uncomfortable feeling in the eardrum.
2: She winced. She went, oh.
1: Because I've been telling her she needs to go to those places and get the candles in the ears or whatever.
2: Or the audiologist.
1: Or go in there and get someone to scrape something out. I was like, I don't know what's going on, Luce.
2: Ah.
1: But you can't hear anything, and something's annoying, and it's you. And she's gone, actually, I think maybe I can't hear because you won't shut up.
2: You're the occupational hazard. You need to come with a warning. You need to be in high vis. You know, may slip. You see those at the supermarket.
1: May yell.
2: May yell. You're sending your girlfriend deaf. And you're right. You are unofficially the world's loudest man because you did break the record.
1: Yeah, but we haven't
2: held by a Camp Aaron man, but we haven't heard it from Guinness yet. Yes.
1: Where are we at with that executive producer struggle? Because now it's actually becoming a danger.
2: She could go for compo. She could sue.
1: Yeah.
3: She'd be suing him.
2: Yeah, as he deserves
1: to be
2: sued.
1: It's like those, you know, 7'3" people who are like, so tall and, you know, do good basketball.
2: Yes.
1: And it's like, oh, well, everything's inconvenient.
2: Absolutely
1: I'll be 7 foot, it'll be sick. No, everything's inconvenient. I am so loud.
2: You're sending your girlfriend deaf?
1: Hey, it's a problem.
3: Well, where we're at with the Guinness World Record, we've been locked out of our account.
1: Yeah, they know
2: what does that mean?
3: So we had our application, we submitted one and everything, and now we just can't get back into our account.
2: Oh, that sounds a bit fishy.
1: That sounds like this other guy's had a crack.
2: The Canberran man who held the record. Yeah. He's hacked the system.
1: Sent shade on
3: the sent an email to the admin.
2: All righty, so what I'm hearing is I want to get Lucy some representation. I reckon we sue. I reckon we go for damages.
1: And get what money, mate?
0: Carrie and Tommy. I'm annoyed. There was a video posted from our show. People are commenting underneath about who they fangirled over. And someone wrote, not some Z-lister whose biggest accomplishment is a beanie collection. Ooh. We're not going to respond online.
4: Why can't I?
0: Because we don't want to give him any more airtime than the 5 minutes we've just given him now on air.
4: So there are some people out there that are knobs, but they won't know who they are.
0: Nope.
5: Carrie and Tommy.
0: Only
4: on here.
0: On Hit. Yeah.
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1: Wake up with Jess and Rowan.
2: Highly recommend if you are in a healthy, stable relationship, just giving each other a performance review every now and then. Don't
3: read the room, guys.
2: Don't
3: just read the room.
2: Don't scatter it too far and wide. I think you got to hone in, because otherwise you could just end up sounding like you don't like them as a person. But if there is an area you think they could improve, take them by the hand, look them in the eye, and just say, "Hey."
3: Shake the hands and go, "What are you doing?
2: Your incompetence in this area is affecting my life."
3: Yeah, that's fair. Just, you know, well, you're just basically saying open communication is good. Just open communication.
2: Someone's obviously done couples counselling. Absolutely. That is essentially what I'm saying.
3: No, I grew up with a relationship counsellor after he wasn't a drama teacher anymore. All I heard.
2: Open communication. Rowan and my husband sat me down the other day and basically said, "I got a performance review for you." We had just returned from a relatively long road trip, all right?
3: What was your first words when he said, "I've got a performance review"?
2: Well, he held my hands, looked me in the eye, and I said, "I'm open to hearing your feedback, honey.
3: I'm open
2: to hearing your feedback. I want to be my best version."
3: I'll listen.
2: For you.
3: I'll listen.
2: But I'll have notes afterwards for you too.
3: Totally.
2: Nah, is there anything worse than when someone tries to say you something you built and then you go, "Yeah, but you used to do this." It's like,
3: no.
2: This is just for you right now to take on board. So held me by the hands.
3: Yep.
2: We'd returned from a relatively long journey. We have a 2.5-year-old daughter, all right?
3: Yep.
2: And she's at this age. You've been in the car with her, Rowan. She needs entertainment on her terms, all right?
3: Everything's on her terms, yeah.
2: And because my husband is kind of the driver of our relationship, I'm on entertainment, which means things like either chatting to her when she was younger, doing the fidget spinner or things to occupy her eyeballs.
3: Yep.
2: Now I'm on the Spotify and on the music that she likes.
3: Just get an iPad and put it on the back of the seat.
2: Trying to avoid where we can.
3: Fair enough.
2: Trying to avoid the screens where
3: we
2: can.
3: You do.
2: So I'm very good at knowing when she gives me one word responses, what song she actually wants to hear. So this, you know, Moana is a big one for her. When she says Moana song, I know particularly what she means. If she says Maui song, I know she means from soundtrack number 2.
3: Oh, Maui song, yeah.
2: You know, things like that. So this is obviously on repeat, but when we want her to drift off in the car, Rowan, we start playing books. Now, these are very kind people on the internet who are just reading out children's books. So, for example, this is Woodsy doing a Julia Donaldson book.
4: The Highway Rat was a baddie. The Highway Rat was a beast.
3: Oh.
4: He took what he wanted and ate what he took. His life was one long feast.
2: So you get the idea. He's got a lovely cadence and nice voice. The feedback my husband wanted to give me was, "Stop falling asleep before the kid does. The books are now working too well on me." And the books only go for 6 to 7 minutes, Roll, because they're children's books. So you're meant to be able to have a couple lined up at least, or be ready to hit her with another one. Maybe the Tooth Fairy and the Crocodile.
3: Yes, he's got both hands on the wheel.
2: Maybe the Gruffalo's Child. He can't be searching for them whilst...
5: Give me your pastries and puddings.
3: Oh, he's still going.
2: Of course. Well, it hasn't been 7 minutes yet.
5: The
2: children's stories are working too well on me as the passenger, so I'm falling asleep.
3: Guys,
2: he's like, can we need to be in it together? If it's a 2.5-hour journey, I need you there with
3: that's
2: me.
3: That's fair.
2: It's fair.
3: That's fair.
2: What am I meant to do? Woodsy is so relaxing.
6: Have a bunch of clover.
4: The Highway Rat gave a scornful look.
3: You are actually the Highway Rat, if I'm honest.
2: I am.
3: By falling asleep. You're the Highway Rat.
2: I know. So I'm going to try I'm going to, you know, have some no-dos or something before our next journey, just so I can hit the next book for the kid.
3: You know, one time I was driving Jess home, and she took her shoes off on the front seat. And by the way, I didn't just leave them at the bottom of the thing. She put them up on the seat because that was more comfy.
7: Who does that?
3: And then
2: sit cross-legged, which I don't think is safe.
3: Then I was driving, and she said to me, I didn't even notice. And she said to me, "Do you like how I'm picking my toes and I'm putting them outside the window?"
7: Like, to make a point of it.
3: Didn't even know you were doing it, you Highway Rat!

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20: Good morning, I'm Lee Jollo. A solution's been found for music lovers hoping to attend both the Foo Fighters in Townsville and the Airlie Beach Music Festival in November. Organisers of the local event are releasing a limited number of two-day passes, meaning you can see the Fooies on the Saturday and some homegrown voices on Friday and Sunday. The state government's loans for primary producers are proving worthwhile. A new report has found for every $1 million invested, there's a return of almost $7 million. Minister Dale Last says the beef and sugarcane industries are delivering the largest economic returns.
21: We certainly look at this as an example where that money that is rolling out is flowing through these communities, helping to sustain those communities, helping them to grow, which is what we're all about.
20: The Queensland Mining and Engineering Expo is underway in Mackay, and the Aussie Test Squad's been announced for the Mackay Test, taking on Bangladesh from August 22 to 26. Big names like Pat Cummins, Travis Head and Nathan Lyon all expected to play.
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23: Morning, I'm Michaela Savage. The US President has been asked how concerned he is about Houthi rebels forming a blockade in the Red Sea.
24: Well, what happens? So far, it hasn't happened, might happen. But we take care of things. If something like that happens, we take care of it.
23: That's Donald Trump there. If that blockade is put in place, it'll put further pressure on the world's oil supplies, pushing up fuel prices. While with fighting between the US and Iran resumed, some experts are warning the likelihood of an interest rate hike has increased. A 16-year-old boy who police suspect fatally stabbed his mother and injured his 12-year-old sister remains in police custody. Authorities are continuing to investigate the alleged family violence homicide in Perth. No charges have been laid. And France will ban social media for under-15s starting in September. Its parliament has approved a bill to become the first European country to bar kids from apps like TikTok and Instagram.
3: Ergon is dedicated to shaping the electricity network for the future so Queenslanders can use energy their way. 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
23: Tigers star Latu Finu has copped a three-match ban at the NRL judiciary overnight, while teammate Adam Dewey is free to play this weekend after having his high tackle charge downgraded. And South Sydney's David Fifita will miss two games. Meantime, footy reporter David Riccio has told us Latrell Mitchell is seeing a neurologist in a bid to overcome complex nerve damage.
25: They just can't give a definitive timeline on when he'll be back, which indicates that it could be season-ending.
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20: Today in Mackay, mostly sunny with a top of 23, down to 13 degrees tonight, and tomorrow mostly sunny with a high of 24. Similar conditions on Friday. 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
28: 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Anything could happen. Most of it probably will.
1: Jess, I ain't the descendant of Jesus. Not descendant, representative is what I meant.
2: Rowan.
4: It might as well have not been a toilet there, and I've just weed at the wall.
5: 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A little bit out of line.
28: This is Jess and Rowan.
6: This is gonna be good.
7: Happy Wednesday. Morning, Jess.
8: Good morning, team. What a pleasure to be here on this misty morn.
7: What's happening? What's going on in your life?
8: What's going on in my life? Well, I popped into the renovation site yesterday, Rowan.
7: Mm.
8: Things be looking.
7: Yeah, you put up a little, some first looks.
8: I did, sure. I did. And did you see my dog just trotting around the kitchen? Mm. Sweet 52-kilo Gianni looking very... very at home.
7: Mm.
8: The issue with a Rhodesian Ridgeback, which no one warned us about on the forums or the blogs, is that because they've got a naturally furrowed brow, they always look sad, a Ridgeback.
7: Yeah, he does look sad.
8: So when he does smile...
7: you're into it.
8: Oh, my God.
7: Yeah.
8: Kind of then makes me sad for all the times he's not smiling and he must be so depressed. But that's just his natural kind of resting sad face.
7: Mm.
8: You know, I've got resting bitch face.
7: You said on your Instagram that your husband swiftly shut down a few of your ideas and you posted those?
8: That's right. I did a compilation of things my husband picked without consulting me.
7: They all looked good.
8: Didn't they?
7: They all looked good.
8: All the comments are, Jesus, where do I find an Angus? I'm like, yeah. I got one of one, baby.
7: Yeah, one of one.
8: I got the one of one. He's so good. And I went in to explain, you know, some of my ideas in the process of buying these things, booking these things.
7: Mm.
8: They were just bad ideas.
7: Not every idea is a good idea. No,
8: and you know what? Until a bad idea is voiced, do you know that your idea is the good one? I don't know.
7: No, I don't know.
8: I was helping Angus be assured that his instincts are the correct ones.
7: Collaboration.
8: What did we talk about yesterday on the show? Open communication.
7: Just collaborate.
8: Collaborate. Compromise. These are all the pillars of a good relationship.
7: Yes, I specifically saw the deck.
8: The deck. Oh, yeah.
7: They're going the right way now.
8: How?
7: For sure.
8: Angus's point was,
7: timberboards.
8: How long do you think we can get timberboards if you want them to run sort of horizontally? How big is this tree? You make a great point, sir.
7: Long.
8: Someone's asking me now, what colour is the deck? And I'm like tagging Angus in all these questions.
7: You're going to get all of these.
8: Where'd you get the undermount bath from, Angus?
7: What was that? I saw that in the bath. But you said undermount and I was staring at it. Undermount. I was staring at it and I was like, all these whites and greens, it's kind of making me go loopy.
8: It does look like an optical illusion, doesn't it?
7: I'll just ask her tomorrow.
8: Yeah.
7: What is that thing?
8: What's an undermount? Angus just told me that's what the bath people... I've had DMs from other builders. How's this? Other building companies DMing me being like, hey, Jess, my client follows you on Instagram. They want a similar bathroom. Can you tell me what your bath is?
7: No worries. It's $250 a quote.
8: And I have to screenshot all of those and message Angus going, hey, what did you say the bath was and where did we
7: that's not his responsibility. That is... yeah. You know what?
8: If you're going to interrupt my husband's day by making me ask him a question, you're right. I think there should be compensation.
7: Yeah, he has not got the time.
8: He likes Cadbury Fruit and Nut. I reckon he'd take payment.
7: And cash.
8: And cash.
7: Likes
8: Can you
7: cold,
8: be our
7: hard rep- cash.
8: You need to be our management. I'll just get us chocolates.
7: Price is going up. Oh, thanks, Jess. I was trying to get $300, but no, cool. 180 grams of fruit and nuts are great.
8: The family one.
7: Oh, my apologies.
8: Don't skimp out for my boy. Get the big block.
7: Oh, my God. By the time you come home, though, it's only 30 grams of it.
8: Yeah. I don't like fruit and nuts, so that's all his.
7: Me either. Good morning.
8: Because we're not 85-year-old men.
7: Exactly.
8: Like Angus.
7: Executive producer Shy Guy, good morning to you.
27: Hi.
7: How are you?
8: I see you liking fruit and nut.
27: No.
8: Nah, okay.
7: Oh, what are you rolling with?
8: What's your
27: coconut
8: chocolate
27: rough
8: choice?
27: Is a good one.
7: Yeah, that's rocking.
27: Yeah.
7: I don't mind.
27: Or the peppermint one. The green oozy.
8: The goo!
27: Stuff.
8: You've satisfied both.
27: I don't know what that goo is, but I like it.
8: It's not food, is it?
7: So
27: it's not food.
8: It's not
7: coconut
8: food.
7: Rough. You mean like the Whittaker's one? That's the goat coconut one.
8: What's the difference between coconut rough and a bounty?
7: Oh, bounty is there. What? Actually, which one is a coconut rough?
8: I don't know. I just know they're both coconut
7: rough. Coconut is like a roll, right?
27: This one.
8: Oh, it's genuinely a dairy milk.
7: Oh, the dairy milk.
27: Right.
8: Is it desiccated coconut inside?
27: I don't know.
7: We do love the coconut rum.
8: You just like it.
7: Let me tell you right now, though.
27: It is. I just like it.
7: The Whittaker coconut one is da bomb, bro.
8: Okay.
27: Keep an eye out.
7: We get a move on.
8: Your birthday in March next year. I'll just lock that one away.
7: You can.
8: Just as an extra, not the whole gift.
7: They're actually a really big block. And because they're so nice, I'll pump the whole thing.
8: If you've got it in the house, forget about it.
27: That is good.
7: See what I'm saying?
27: Yeah, that's good.
7: They do little blocks. They do little, tiny, little.
8: So that's all you want?
7: Yes.
0: Yeah, just little 50 gram bars.
7: Yeah, there you go.
8: It's not the size. $1.50
0: a big W. There
8: that's
0: you
8: what
0: go.
8: You do with it.
7: Totally. Yeah, all in one mouthful.
8: My boy's got skills.
7: And it's about 500 calories for that little bit. It's unbelievable.
8: Sorry, I'll do some sit-ups tomorrow. It's fine.
7: Yeah, it's good. It's all good. Guys, Alpha Bucks, 7, 8 o'clock. You know this. $10,000. We want you to win it.
8: We do.
7: Please. Your million-dollar voice reveal, $8.50.
8: I can't believe yesterday, EP Shy Guy was Taylor Swift. I had to message Rowan. I said, hey, I never followed up with you. What was the one in the morning? Oh, he's like, are you joking? The biggest artist in the world. I said, this game is harder than I thought.
7: Oh, yeah, okay. So I'm just looking at today's. All right. It's doable.
8: It's doable.
7: They're all doable, I think.
8: And as I said, you can just shoot your shot. Hit.com.au. Just enter a bunch.
7: Absolutely. Next, though, Playboy is rebranding. A sad day for all the men out there.
2: But not really. I've seen the rebrand. It's pretty cool. Don't worry about
8: Playboy,
2: it.
8: Not Playboy.
7: What?
8: I don't know. Corporate boy? Like, if, you know, when a Playboy grows
7: up. Or something. Everyone's just in too many clothes. It's bad. Oh, what would that be? Scientology or something. Scientology man. Okay, let's move on.
8: Read that magazine.
7: We'll do that next.

0: 5 minutes past 6. Jess and Rowan, good morning. Want to talk to you next about a Japanese human fridge.
1: I hate the sound of this.
0: Sounds like a horror movie, doesn't it?
1: It does. It sounds like if you've got claustrophobia, you need to switch off. It'll set you off.
0: Guys, Playboy is coming back, man. It's rebranding, doubting a respectful makeover of bunnies, and it's not porn.
1: Can you just get the glee out of your voice? You are a... I was going to call you a journalist. You're not a journalist.
0: I'm not a journo.
1: But you're here to deliver information?
0: Yeah, yeah.
1: So well, just...
0: They're bringing back their iconic Playboy Playmates and bunnies. Nice. As a part of a broader effort to modernise the storied but long-struggling men's magazine brand.
1: Our producer, Babs, who is in charge of printing sheets and bringing in information in the 11th hour, really in the dying moments of Fawaz there. Yeah. And I think the printer was struggling because you got a whole A4 picture on the back of your sheet. I can see.
0: They've kicked it off. The second issue of the new rebrand, still Playboy, by the way, so if you're looking for it, just Google Playboy, featuring model and actress Cara Delevingne. She's wearing only a latex corset.
1: Is it latex? Hold up the picture. And no undies.
0: And no undies. So bare bum. So she's gone full bare bum, unveiled last week with a slightly larger print run planned.
1: Jesus, when you said larger print, I thought you meant font. Like it's now all...
0: For granddads?
1: Now all Playboy subscribers are in their 80s.
2: Who's this? I saw her in Suicide Squad. Ugh. Why isn't she got the undies on?
1: Is it still a paper magazine? Like, is it still printing Playboy? Can I get it from a newsagent?
0: Yeah, yeah, I think so, yeah. The relaunch is focused on restoring the storytelling that once drove Playboy's prestige while expanding the brand across digital, social media, and video.
1: Okay, so some print, some social and digital support.
0: I do like there's a new editor-in-chief. It looks like he only has one name. They keep calling him Picardi, and I'm trying to find his first name. Yeah, exactly. Saying Picardi and David Miller. So this guy's got one name.
1: I love it.
0: And he's Playboy's first openly gay editor-in-chief. So it's run by a queer man, which is awesome.
1: Okay.
0: Might be a man. I don't know. Hang on.
1: Oh, we don't know who Picardi is.
0: Well, it's only one name. Now I actually don't know.
1: Yeah, yeah.
0: They. They are queer and it's awesome.
3: He is.
0: I knew it.
1: Picardi.
0: Moving on.
1: In 2020, I'm seeing news reports here that there were calls for Playboy to be taken off newsagent shelves because people were saying we can't have porn so readily available. And it's like, have you heard of the internet?
0: Have you seen what an iPhone can do? Playboy reported $120.9 million in revenue during 2025, which is pretty good, but up 4% from the year earlier, while narrowing its net loss from 12.72.
1: Thank you. You know, we're doing the P&L of Playboy.
3: How's that EBITDA?
0: Penis and... No, never. Wake up with Jess and
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0: 17 minutes past 6, Jess and Rowan, Alpha Bucks. We're doing that. 7 o'clock for $10,000. Stand by for that.
1: Stand by. Keep it locked.
0: Locked.
1: Right now, I don't know how to feel. I know that Japan and the Japanese people in general, they're on the cutting edge of a lot of tech, of a lot of innovation. Yeah, okay, a lot of great stuff coming out of Japan. Don't know about this one, though, Rowan.
0: Oh.
1: You get hot? You get sweaty?
0: Yeah.
1: You get uncomfortable?
0: Yeah.
1: I appreciate that you would think this about me as well. I mean, I like to keep our studio in here at what some people have called frigid, what some people have called icy. Sweet producer Babs has to sit outside and answer the phones, to be fair, but anytime she comes in, she has to wear a scarf and a beanie.
0: That's not so bad.
1: Yeah, because you and I are like, we're tough.
0: Yeah, I don't mind.
1: We build a tough stuff.
0: So bad. Not so bad.
1: But Japan have invented a thing that they're calling a human refrigerator.
0: Sounds like
1: kind of looks like a vending machine on wheels.
0: Right.
1: Kind of looks like if you've ever worked in hospo and had to do maybe an on-site event in catering or whatnot, it looks like something you might put your drinks to cool, like a cooler fridge.
0: Gotcha, yeah, yeah.
1: And they just popping up around Japan so you can sit in it, cool down.
0: Mmm. A sit.
1: Just sit. There's a little bench in there. There's a door with a handle on either side. So you just go in, you close the door, and it's set to 15 degrees.
0: That's cold.
1: With separate vents to blast 5-degree air at your head, neck, shoulders, and back.
0: Ah, right.
1: Like the hot zones.
0: To really cool you down. So is
1: really
0: this just,
1: to cool
0: is
1: you
0: this
1: down.
0: Just in hot times in Japan, or is it just all the time?
1: Well, they're mobile, so I assume that they could just pop up around because they're not in workplaces per se. They're just in town squares and whatnot. I cross now to Executive Producer Sarai for a live weather check. Can you get me, like, how hot's it in Osaka right now?
2: It's 29 degrees, excessive heat warning.
0: Hot.
1: Excessive heat warning.
0: Yeah,
1: so the Japanese, maybe like our British friends, they don't like the heat.
0: Nah.
1: Like 29 here, we're fine.
0: Yeah, it's okay. I mean, I don't like 29. That's too hot for me.
1: But you know what I'm saying?
0: It's
1: we're
0: fine.
1: Not worried about
0: do,
1: grandma
0: right.
1: in 29
0: nah,
1: degree
0: nah,
1: heat.
0: It's fine, it's fine.
1: Whereas the Japanese, maybe they're like, we got to do something.
0: Mm.
1: They have had some days exceeding 40 degrees, which was like national disaster stuff.
0: Yeah, yeah, yeah.
1: So this company, SDRS, they invented the human refrigerator.
0: They're doing fridge stuff.
1: And just putting them around construction sites, factories, warehouses, outdoor festivals.
0: Good idea.
1: So you can go and sit in. They recommend 5 to 10 minutes.
0: Oh, just quick cool down.
1: Just a quick cool down. And I think you've got to pay to go in.
0: Take a beer in there or something. Can you hang out in there with a
1: That's
0: drink?
1: That's a nice. If it looks like a vending machine, it would make sense as a small shelf.
0: Yeah.
1: Get yourself a, I don't know, Great Northern or something.
0: I love booze in Japan. You can just get it from the 7-Eleven, walk down the street with it.
1: I just hate the idea. It just looks like an upright coffin.
0: Show me that photo.
1: Look
0: right
1: at
0: there.
1: That. Like,
0: oh, and you can see into it. Wait, is there a door?
1: No, I think the door.
0: Oh.
1: Oh, I thought the door was open. Is that a clear door?
0: Is that a clear door?
1: Oh, you're so right.
0: That's
1: I thought
0: insane.
1: She just hadn't closed the door yet, our model.
0: No, that's still insane.
1: Oh, that makes sense. I thought that's terrifying. You're in a steel box.
0: You're walking past like, a bit hot, babe. You right?
1: Because it looks like, you know, the portaloos, not portaloos, the public toilets you'd see at parks, the big steel contraptions.
0: It'd have to be a clear door because imagine people going there for some hanky-panky or something.
1: Oh, you're right. What's the on-ground equivalent of the Mile High Club?
0: The fridge.
1: That's the fridge.
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25: Good morning, I'm Lee Jollo. Australia's biggest regional mining and engineering expo is back with more than 300 exhibits on show in Mackay. Organiser Christine Clancy telling 7 News thousands will attend the 3-day event.
26: What this is all about is about really celebrating the mining industry here in Queensland.
25: Central Queensland University is now paying back more than $1.3 million in unpaid wages dating back as far as 2012. The uni reported the issue to the Fair Work Commission after finding the error in 2023. CQ Uni has 11 campuses across Australia, including Mackay, Rockhampton and Townsville.

0: further if Houthi rebels follow through with a plan for a blockade in the Red Sea, putting more pressure on global oil supplies. No charges have been laid as police continue to investigate an alleged family violence homicide. A 16-year-old boy has been arrested over the stabbing death of his mother and an attack on his sister in Perth. With an estimated one in four pregnancies in Australia ending in miscarriage, a new education program aims to help people understand how to support their loved ones going through that experience. Miscarriage Matters offers practical guidance, including what to say and do. And Finders done a survey asking people how old is too old to still be living with your parents. The average Aussie reckons you've got to leave the nest by 31.
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0: A mixed night for the Tigers at the NRL Judiciary. Latu Finu will miss the next three matches, while Adam Dewey's been cleared to play this weekend. South Sydney's David Fifita has copped a two-game ban. And Bulldogs winger Marcelo Montoya, who's announced his immediate retirement from the NRL, has told us it's been a wild journey.
2: When you're young, you just want to play NRL. 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
4: This is Heat Weather. Today in Mackay, mostly sunny with a top of 23, down to 13 degrees tonight, and tomorrow mostly sunny with a high of 24. Similar conditions on Friday. 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
10: We have some absolute classic Barnaby Joyce gear just after we play Alpha Bucks at 7 o'clock. You've probably already seen it. We want to help you hear it again and give you some cash.
11: He's the gift that keeps on giving, this guy.
10: Yeah, normally people get mad at Barnaby. Well, it'll be cash for you.
11: How can you be mad at someone who is just a walking meme?
10: Oh, so funny. Next, though, I was at the pharmacy. I got some thoughts.
11: Got some thoughts at the pharmacy?
10: I got some thoughts of the people that work at the pharmacy.
11: Okay.
10: Lovely people, but let's chat about it next.
11: Let's do it.

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1: 27 minutes to 7, Alpha Bucks at 7 and 8 o'clock. 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
2: That's right. You're listening out for your first $1 million voice. Identify that and you go into the Millionaire's Lounge.
1: I've just got a few questions about pharmacies. Been in them all my life because I'm a classic allergy boy. There's always some sort of medication I've got to get. Normally just a asthma puffer. Normally just turbohalers or whatever you call them.
2: What's that?
1: Turbohalers. I normally do the click ones. They look like these tiny little...
2: Is that thing you carry around?
1: Yeah, sometimes. I've got a new medication, so I don't need to carry it around, which is awesome. Different little clicker. A little click and suck. So to wash your mouth out afterwards, exactly. Make sure you don't get thrush.
2: Oh, I've had one of those before.
1: You know, the thrush?
2: Had bronchitis. No, wash your mouth out.
1: Yeah, remember when you get doing all those coughs? I was like, we'll have a suck of this. Like,
2: that's right.
1: I'm like, get rid of it.
2: Oh, boy. Isn't that such a nice act
1: wipe
2: of
1: off
2: love?
1: The top, but just
2: here you go. Yeah, no, on the hem of your shirt.
1: Yeah.
2: Here you go.
1: Here you go.
2: Have a little sucky suck.
1: I know it'll help you.
2: It'll clear up your bronchial tubes that are inflamed.
1: Wash your mouth out because you get thrush afterwards.
2: That's right.
1: No one wants throat thrush.
2: No
1: way.
2: There's only one kind of thrush I abide by.
1: Yeah. That is the one I stand my ground with.
2: And then we go to the pharmacy. We're taking out that little pill.
1: So there's... And I know the pharmacists are fantastic. Everyone that works at a pharmacy does a great job. And there would be some people that would go in there all the time and it would be laboursome and
2: absolutely.
1: It would be hard and you'd have to tell people how to take this medication and everything like that.
2: And I think there's also an element of lack of understanding. Why is it taking 10 minutes back there?
1: Yeah, all that
2: aren't they
1: stuff.
2: All just in trays and you put my name on it?
1: And they're so busy.
2: There's more of a science to
1: they're
2: it.
1: So busy. And and they're great. Every pharmacy I go into is actually fantastic. It doesn't matter where you go, they're always doing a great job. I went in yesterday to get my new ADHD medication. So that's where they get the capsules and they, I guess, make the capsules. You see them in the little glass room.
2: Yes.
1: And it's like looking like they're Walter White and they're making all these new tabs.
2: So I was going to say, they're doing some witchy stuff.
1: Yeah, I got mine.
2: Bubble, toil and trouble.
1: The pharmacist's like, so, you know, you've got, did the doctor tell you what to do with these? And I said, he told me to take them. And he went, nah, that's all right, I'll tell you what to do. So they're fine. But I don't care about judging ever. Really don't care. It's fine. But I take the box that is in a bag, label on, and they shut it so no one knows what you've got.
2: Of course. It's a nice little privacy thing.
1: Yeah, a little privacy thing.
2: Because you've got to walk to the counter and pay for it.
1: Or it's always on the other end.
2: Yes.
1: It's like that's because they want to tackle you in case you're running, I guess.
2: Mm.
1: They might check you out there, but that's an interesting way. They can come back to another time. Go up to pay. And it's fine. It's all good. I hand over the box.
2: In the bag.
1: In the
2: bag. Sealed bag.
1: And this lady did nothing wrong. This is all me. I was in my Larry David, right?
2: Okay.
1: She did nothing wrong. Just so everyone knows, she did nothing wrong. She looks at the bag because that's where the price is. But then I realised she scanned it. So I was like,
2: what are you still looking at it for?
1: What are you looking at the bag for? Well, as I was walking over, she looked at me, smiled. I was like, does she know I'm from the radio?
2: Mm, is that guy?
1: I don't think so. Maybe she does. Maybe she doesn't. Who cares?
2: No, she's just smiling.
1: Who am I to think she does?
2: You're approaching her. It makes sense she looks at you.
1: Swipes it, holds it, twists it, puts it down. I was like, what was that?
2: Why are you inspecting my parcel?
1: Sorry? I went...
2: Oh, you asked her.
1: Yeah, I was like, are you looking to see what I got? She went, no, I was looking at the price. I was like, no, but you scared that. What are you looking at it for? I was like, it's ADHD medication. She goes, no, it's fine. No, I was just looking. So then she got
2: got awkward.
1: Then she went, oh, no, I wasn't looking. And I was like, well, now you're defensive. You think you looked.
2: You're judging me on what my pills are.
1: She's like, no. She's like, they're very confidential here. I was like, do I need to be confidential about it?
2: Hey, I didn't know.
1: What is going on?
2: Do checkout staff at a pharmacy have the confidentiality clause? Like your doctor and maybe the pharmacist.
1: That's what I'm saying.
2: Ah, she wanted to confirm you are the bloke from the radio.
1: It was
2: look for your name.
1: She took it off me. I didn't like the twist.
2: Yeah.
1: Because you just took it off me, scanned it, took it off me, and twist.
2: Because I would
1: What's
2: argue...
1: What's with the twist? What are you looking at?
2: She might be wanting to double check, is the price that is on that, what scanned?
1: Yeah.
2: But a twist, you're spending a bit longer lingering.
1: I'm just checking the price with it, and I went, I said, well, why'd you twist it? No, I just wanted to make sure the price could read it better. I was like... Read what?
2: Security starts coming over. Crowd starts building.
1: Yeah,
2: you got an audience now.
1: What has he got? Oh, yeah, I got that, bro. Yeah. Wake up
3: and
1: Jess and
3: Rowan. In and out of the car. Take the show with you wherever you go on the free Listener app. Download it now. 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
1: Oh, I love that.
0: Download listener.
1: You know, my mum listens to us in the shower.
0: Yeah.
1: She says, hey, Alexa, put on Jess and Rowan.
0: Sick.
1: But then she tries to tell me, oh, you know, I can't get it in the car, you know, where she lives.
0: That's a lie.
1: Well, that's a lie, mother.
0: She has a $400,000 BMW. I'm sure she can get it in the car.
1: I think you can work out the apps, mum.
0: If my mother can get it in the car in her 2016 KS Sportage, I reckon Lisa can sort that out in
1: the M2. I agree.
0: You know what I'm saying?
1: All the way from Athens as well, actually. She's trying to make the excuse now. Oh, I'm international.
0: That might be hard, actually. No, I think it's an international VPN. It's like a country thing. Don't you say, Shy Guy? That might be actually.
2: I haven't tried the listener app outside of Australia. It may or may not work.
0: Okay. It actually might.
1: Has she got a free pass there?
0: No, she could download a VPN and actually figure out how to
1: support. Yeah, if she loved me.
0: Yeah, if she cared. For sure.
1: Don't want to miss a minute.
0: Well,
1: right now, Rowan. What's your navigation app of choice? Are you an Apple Map boy or Google Map? Are you on Waze?
0: No, I'm not on Waze. I go between Apple Maps and Google Maps. I was Google Maps forever.
1: That is the craziest thing I've ever heard. You oscillating.
0: I go between both. I've always been a Google Maps boy.
1: Yeah.
0: But then Google Maps started pissing me off towards the end of last year, and I went over to Apple Maps. But sometimes I find I will use Google Maps when I've on Google and I search a place and I just hit directions and then I go.
1: You're in the vortex of Google.
0: If I'm neutral, I'll go straight to Apple Maps.
1: What pissed you off about Google Maps? Were they giving you unrealistic travel times, perhaps?
0: You know, this is classic me. I don't remember, but I remember the grudge.
1: I remember being angry.
0: You know, I remember being like, oh, these idiots.
1: Well, there's a couple people who are going to join your grudge group against Google Maps.
0: Okay.
1: I didn't realise people were using Google Maps to plan hikes. I thought it was for road train or bus travel.
0: They do that, yep.
1: But people can do it. Obviously, there's a walk element.
0: Yep.
1: They planned a hike. Okay.
0: Yeah.
1: Facebook told them that even though it was 18 kilometres, this hike, even though it included more than 1,300 metres of elevation, scrambling sections, loose rock, alpine terrain and constant climbs, Google spat out, guys, take you 5 hours.
0: I know why I stopped. You've brought it up. Because
1: of alpine terrain.
0: I remember I was moving. Yeah, I'm a massive hiker.
1: What triggered your
0: I remember. I know what it was. I had to move a washing machine around the block, and it said it was 100 metres away. But no.
1: Did you think you could carry
0: it? That was through the building.
2: As the bird.
0: And I was like, that's wrong. I was like, you idiots. It's not. It's 400 metres around. It's a long walk.
1: As Belle Biv de Crow would fly.
0: He would
1: but
0: fly
1: not
0: over.
1: As Rowan would need to walk.
0: And I was walking Belle Biv de slow. Sure.
1: I appreciate why you'd be mad. Yeah. You should reach out to these hikers because they get told 5 hours.
0: No,
1: so they pack accordingly, Rowan. A 5-hour hike, maybe we need, 2 bottles of water each, a certain number of snacks.
0: Yeah, that's why I was mad. Yes.
1: 14 hours later, they were.
0: Oh, okay. Yeah. Now
1: I
0: turn around and find
1: I am lost in the woods. They were lost in the woods.
0: Tell you what, it took a long way. Oh my god, where the hikers towards the music hook? It took a long way to get there.
1: It's my favourite song. Frozen 2.
0: Because Google's buggered it up because they've gone, it's only 5 hours.
1: I reckon they've decrowed it.
0: Yes.
1: And not done actual human beings walking. So they had to call search and rescue. Thankfully, they were still in range. They had to get, airlifted out of there, a whole rigmarole. And now they've taken to Facebook being like, please don't let Google Maps convince you that a serious hike is just another afternoon walk. I wouldn't even call a 5-hour hike an afternoon stroll.
0: That just sounds like a walk with my girlfriend Lucy. 10 minutes down the road,
1: Total
0: 3 hours
1: pace,
0: later.
1: Yeah,
0: it's on the pace. Tong, tong, tong, tong.
3: You've won $10,000!
1: Oh, guys, thank you so much!
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5: G'day, checking out your Mackay Roads as we kick off your hump day. There's a bit of traffic around Glen Park Street at Malcolmson Street and up around Rural View and Mackay Buchase Road, southbound at Rosewood Drive. So far, so good around the golf course and the Bunnings. So it's a bit busy around Phillip Street, Mount Pleasant. Through town, Sydney at Gordon slowing up, Milton at Shakespeare, Bridge Road, Nebo Road, West Mackay and Broadtown Road around Boundary Road through Hurley. The census is coming this August. 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Authorised by the Australian Bureau of Statistics, Canberra. That's the latest traffic and Mackay's hit 100.3. Another check in 30.
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2: This is a HIT news briefing. Good morning, I'm Lee Jollo. A loan scheme supporting Queensland farmers has been labelled a big success. New data shows that for every $1 million loaned by the state government, there's a return of almost $7 million. Minister Dale Last says it's giving primary producers a much-needed leg up.
3: We know it can be tough when you're trying to enter into that industry, and these loans help to purchase that initial equipment, that property, to get a start.
2: Airlie Beach Music Festival organisers have announced they'll be releasing a limited number of two-day passes for the three-day event. It's aimed at those who want to attend but already have tickets for the Foo Fighters in Townsville. Mackay Council's July meeting will play out today from 10 a.m. They'll discuss the petition against the closure of the Gordon White Library. And Mitchell Starc, Steve Smith and Cam Green are among the big names included in the Aussie Test squad for the match against Bangladesh in Mackay. The history-making clash will play out starting August 22.
4: Hit National News.
5: Morning, I'm Michaela Savage. The United States has spent $37.5 billion on the Iran war so far. That's what Defence Secretary Pete Hegseth has told lawmakers. While the renewed fighting is driving up fuel prices here in Australia, and that might get worse with Iranian-backed Houthi rebels imposing a blockade in the Red Sea, which is set to put further pressure on global oil supplies. Another country is bringing in a social media ban. France is set to become the first European nation to stop kids accessing apps like TikTok and Instagram. The ban for under-15s will be enforced by September. And Queensland's housing minister has reversed a decision that would have seen the Brisbane mum who gave birth to quadruplets be ineligible for rental assistance due to money from a GoFundMe. It comes as more than $75,000 has now been raised for the family of 10.
6: Ergon is dedicated to shaping the electricity network for the future so Queenslanders can use energy their way. 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
5: Aaron Woods reckons the Rabbitohs could miss finals footy again this year. They're currently in seventh spot on the ladder, but will be without several key players over the next few weeks.
7: They've got Talis Duncan's out for probably nearly a month with a hamstring. Dave Fifita, he didn't get his downgrade with his charge, so he's got two weeks on the sideline. Yeah.
5: Skipper Cameron Murray is also expected to be sidelined for up to 4 weeks with a calf strain, while Latrell Mitchell is seeing a specialist neurologist to try to overcome complex nerve damage.
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2: Today in Mackay, mostly sunny with a top of 23, down to 13 degrees tonight, and tomorrow mostly sunny with a high of 24. Similar conditions on Friday. 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
13: Playing for $10,000 is Rebecca. Hello, Rebecca.
14: Good morning.
13: Morning.
15: Beck, thanks for joining the show, babe. What do you want our $10,000 for?
14: Well, I really don't know what I'd spend $10,000 on, but I have an obsession with curtains.
13: Really?
14: So okay. I'm sure there will be sets of curtains bought.
15: Okay. I love this. Do you have currently any undressed windows, or would we be replacing what you already own?
14: No, I would be replacing what I already own because I circulate them.
15: Yeah. Oh, okay.
13: Just new curtains.
15: Rebecca doesn't muck around. Maybe with $10,000 you'd like to spend some time checking out a Judah 100% blackout?
13: Oh, I like a blackout.
15: Yeah. Judah.
14: I just like black.
15: Oh, okay.
16: Don't we all?
14: Black curtains.
15: Judah starts with J, and that's what you're going to be working with, Rebecca. I had to look up types of curtain, and magically there's one that starts with a J.
13: Nice.
15: All right, are you ready to rock, Beck?
14: Let's go.
15: Okay, your time will start after the first question, starting with the letter J. We need you to name something shiny.
14: Pass.
15: A cartoon character.
14: Jelly beans.
15: A dog breed.
14: Pass.
15: An occupation.
14: Judge.
15: A band.
14: Judas Priest.
15: A kitchen appliance.
14: Jug.
15: A movie.
14: Judge Judy.
15: A lolly.
14: Jelly beans.
15: Something in the shed.
14: Oh, I don't know. Pass.
13: Oh, the give up is crazy.
15: No Judah curtains for Rebecca.
13: No Judah curtains.
14: No.
13: For you.
14: No right. curtains at all.
13: Let's go through. Something shiny, could have jewellery or jewel. Cartoon character, you said jelly beans.
15: I don't.
13: I've got an X against that. You could have Jerry, Johnny Bravo, Judy.
15: Oh, Johnny Bravo.
13: What a man.
15: What a show.
13: Dog breed, Jack Russell. You could have the good old Jackie. What else did you miss? Oh, movie. You said jelly beans again. I think you just... Wait, what was the movie?
15: Well, no, movie was Judge Judy.
14: Judge Judy.
15: I think that's just a show. No, but then you did say jelly beans for lolly, again. But you'd already used it.
13: So you can't, so that's technically... That's a no. That's
15: yes,
13: what I thought.
15: Because you got it, even though it was wrong.
13: I got three for you.
15: Rebecca?
13: Sorry, Rebecca.
14: Don't apologise to me. It's my fault. I obviously haven't had enough coffee.
13: We were just being nice.
15: You Babe, we apologies. Also play at 8 a.m. So next time, why don't you try at 8?
13: Yes.
15: A little bit later in the morning.
13: Try at 8 o'clock after a few little coffees.
15: Not today, though, because you've had a turn.
13: Next, we're going to do more money. Thanks to Barnaby Joyce. Can you believe it? He's had a crack at his dogs.
15: Allegedly.
13: Allegedly. I didn't hear any dogs.
15: I didn't hear no dogs.
13: I think you liked the question. God, they're creative, aren't they? We will talk about that next after G Flip. Bet on fire. Alf Bucks again for $10,000 at 8 o'clock.

0: 7:07. This is Jess and Rowan. Good morning. Every time Jess goes into a church, she says she feels like a sleeper agent.
1: Yeah, something awakes within me.
0: Really? That's the spirit of the Lord, babe. I don't know if you know.
1: Oh, that's is that what it is?
0: Watch. Yeah.
1: I have not identified with my Catholic upbringing for over a decade.
0: That's what they call religion.
1: Maybe two. Wow. But every time I set foot in there,
0: really?
1: Or maybe it's because I have the bread still.
0: Yeah, maybe.
1: Maybe. But yeah, I want to tell you about that because yeah. I know you were raised similarly.
0: Kind of. Mum just maybe go to church with her.
1: We're both going to burst into flames.
0: When I realised I couldn't go to sleepovers with my friends, I stopped going to church.
1: I wanted to hang out with the boys.
0: Yeah, for totally.
1: And not the boy, i.e. Jesus Christ.
0: The man.
1: Hey, right now, our boss emailed us last night and said, guys, I found some money.
0: Sweet.
1: I found some money in the budget and he wants to give it to the people. All right?
0: Good man.
1: We are going to ask right now for you to give us your best Barnaby Joyce. Now, stick with us. You'll see what we mean.
0: Mm.
1: He is going viral, sweet Barnaby, for an interview he did on the 7:30 report the other night on the ABC. Now, the 7:30 report is headed up by an absolute legend. Her name's Sarah Ferguson. She takes no crap from no one.
0: Virgo.
1: All right. She was drilling Barnaby Joyce. He's on the telecam. He's on the Zoom, basically, from his home in Tamworth. And she was asking him to defend One Nation leader Pauline Hanson. He's kind of sided with Pauline these days, and Pauline's over in Europe rubbing shoulders with some interesting characters, i.e. Tommy Robinson.
0: Oh, yeah.
1: She's rubbing shoulders with Gina Reinhardt on this, you know, sort of fancy situation, and people are going, what are you doing? This was meant to be a working holiday. Doesn't look like much work's going on.
0: Sure.
1: So Sarah is kind of getting into Barnaby, saying, are you aligning with this? What do you make of all this? This is what happened when Barnaby started maybe getting a little uncomfortable.
2: Are you really comfortable with where she is taking you?
3: I think... Sit down! Sorry. It's a dog. I think that is incredibly important. We see that the Australian people...
0: He's laughing at the end. Like,
1: he tried to continue answering, but then sort of was dodging the questions, as all pollies do. And you know, Sarah kept on him. Didn't end there.
3: I have to apologise for this dog, which has decided to bail up.
2: Don't worry about the dog. Just answer the question.
3: Don't be rude. Don't be rude. Otherwise, this interview will come to a grinding halt, Sarah.
0: Well, they are real professionals at getting around it and dodging it. Oh, no, don't be rude.
1: I could never do what Sarah Ferguson
0: does.
1: That
0: sit down is crazy. There's already remixes of it running around.
3: Sit down! Sorry. It's a dog. Sit down! Me humble.
1: People, the internet does not waste a minute. But this is the thing, Rowan. We know that he's got a staffie called Stella.
0: Oh, yeah.
1: Would have thought we could have heard the barking.
0: I didn't hear the barking.
1: If the barking was actually happening, I think Barnaby had a great tactic there. I'm not happy with his line of questioning. I'm going to deflect. I'm going to break. Maybe I just need a second to think and compose myself.
0: Yeah.
1: So I'll draw attention to a dog that is there. But the sit down has captured the nation's attention. Sit down. So what we want to do... 131060. Give us your best. Sit down!
0: Yeah,
1: maybe it's what you have to do for your dog, cat, axolotl.
0: Yeah.
1: We will give...
0: Swim down.
1: $250. What do you reckon?
0: That's a good idea.
1: To the best sit down.
0: Well, let's all go around the group and do our best sit downs.
1: Okay. Right. See, world's loudest man over here. Oh, I reckon he's got it already, but...
3: Get out!
0: They stop. All
1: oh
0: dogs
1: God.
0: Stop.
1: Producer Babs just sat down.
0: It's gone bright red. Did you love it?
4: No, I'm joking.
1: You know, Babs messaged her the other day. She goes, I was hanging out at the dog park and someone yelled, good girl, to their dog, and she looked.
0: On brand.
1: All right, Producer Babs. People are calling, so you got to get back out there.
4: Sorry.
1: Sit down! Jesus.
0: Wow, the high pitch.
1: I don't want to follow that.
0: Get out there, get a phone.
1: Go into the phone.
5: You're going to follow.
1: People want 250. All right, you go.
0: You go.
1: Now, Shigo, one of the great demure characters.
0: No, I reckon he'll throw down on a sit down, to be honest.
5: I might stand up.
1: He's going to stand up to sit down.
0: What's your dog, little dog?
1: Hugo.
5: Yeah, Cavoodle.
0: Right, what are you yelling at the Cavoodle?
5: I don't yell at him. He does what he wants.
0: Oh, okay.
6: Sit down!
1: Came from the diaphragm, didn't it?
0: Kind of turned me on a little bit.
1: This is getting a little bit hot under the collar. I wasn't expecting.
0: Do your sit down.
1: Sit down!
0: Oh.
1: That was my mum. I channeled my mum there who yelled at me as a kid.
4: Very little. You're the dog running around on all fours.
0: Still playing puppies at the park, by the way. Hey, 13-10-60, the best.
1: Oh, through the clenched teeth was. Jeez, I think I pulled my shoulder.
0: You had a crack there. Well, your leg went like that real quick.
1: Oh.
0: 13-10-60. Don't text us. Sit down. By the way, 0488-88-106. But the best call of the best sit down, the most authentic, emotion driven sit down. $250 to spend for your pet. We'll flick it to you.
1: You don't even have to have a pet. We're not going to know. Just give us your best sit down.
4: Pretend like you do. Wake up
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1: Sit down!
2: Oh, Barnaby! Sorry, Jess and Rowan. Barnaby's just having a crack on the sit-down gear.
1: Sit down!
3: Jess, Rowan and Barnaby for your Wednesday.
2: Morning, how are you? 20 past seven.
3: Barnaby, it's funny, he's had such a great run with dogs in his professional career. We had the Johnny Depp and Amber Heard saga.
2: Yeah.
3: Remember that? Boo and Pistol. And now he's gone viral again for yelling, sit down, to his own dog that was allegedly interrupting an interview he was having on the 7:30 report the other night.
1: Does he even like dogs?
3: Look, I understand you've got to be stern with your puppies sometimes.
2: Yeah,
3: you do. No one can hear Stella barking while he's being grilled by Sarah Ferguson.
2: Nah, he's just made it up.
3: I think he was just trying to break the tension because Sarah was going him.
2: Killing him.
3: So what we thought we'd do, our boss very kindly scrounged around in his back pocket, found $250.
2: How good's that?
3: He goes, let's get some people on the air. Give us your best. Sit down. Maybe you want to channel Barnaby or you interpret it yourself.
2: Yeah, your own sit down. Hello, Lee, you're going to kick us off. Give us your best sit down for $250.
4: Sit down.
2: Oh, very good from Lee.
3: It was almost melodic, wasn't it? It was lyrical.
2: Oh, and the high pitch at the end there, the dog would hear.
3: That was nice. Kayla, no chitty chat. Give us your best sit down.
5: All right. Sit down!
2: Oh, the giggle at the end. The dog would read you like a book. It doesn't mean
3: but
2: that.
3: But I actually did like to hear just the sweet okay and then the anger come through. Nice switch.
2: Natalie, give us your best sit down.
6: Sit down!
2: Oh, a little bit at the end. A runner.
3: I reckon Natalie's done drama. That was nice. David, good morning. No chitty chat. Straight into sit down.
2: Okay, David.
3: That sounded like Megadeth.
2: Every dog in the country has sat down.
3: Megadeth on the show.
2: I love that, David.
3: Jesus. Jenny, good morning. Give us your best. Sit down.
4: Sit down!
2: That's not what I thought was going to be coming out of Jenny.
3: That was satanic.
2: That was really good.
3: Well, I reckon Jenny's leading the pack for me, Rowan.
2: Oh, I don't know. David's was pretty good.
3: I couldn't even understand what David said.
2: Oh, I don't think the dogs can't, so it's not like they just did the tone.
3: Yeah, fair. Carolyn, good morning. Give us your best. Shut down.
4: Shut
3: down! Okay, I think a new leader has emerged.
2: I'm in for Carolyn on that one.
3: As am I. All right.
2: Maybe David.
3: Is Danielle our last?
2: Yeah.
3: All right, Danielle.
2: Let's finish it off with Danielle.
3: The last one. Give us your best. Sit down for $250.
4: Sit down!
2: What the hell was that? All right. What do we reckon?
3: I think Carolyn's got it for me.
2: What do you guys out there think? You guys think maybe... Oh, they're busy.
3: They're busy. More people. We've never had more people want to contribute.
2: Wow.
3: Okay. This is interesting from producer Shy Guy. EP has said, why don't we put the top two head to head?
2: Oh, we could do that.
3: Carolyn?
2: Let's do that.
3: I'm happy to have a chat to you now, Carolyn. Hello.
7: Yep.
3: That was epic. Do you actually have a dog at home?
7: No, sadly, I put it down earlier this year.
3: Oh, okay. Well, now you're going to, that's the heartstrings there for Rowan. And who's your top two? Who's Carolyn going to go head to head with, Rowan?
2: I think we said David, didn't we?
3: All right. David, have we still got you there?
2: David, you there?
8: Yeah, I'm here.
2: Yeah.
3: Were you channeling a real dog that you were telling to sit down?
8: Yeah, I'm currently working in the farmland up Wagga, so.
2: He knows. Okay.
3: All right, David, you get one more chance. You're going to go head to head with Carolyn. Give it everything you got, your best. Sit down.
2: I think it's David, mate.
3: Hang on. Don't worry, Dave. Hang on, Dave. My girl, Carolyn, that's what you got to beat, babe. Give us your best. Sit down.
4: Sit down!
3: Oh, come on.
2: I think it's David.
3: I think it's Carolyn.
2: Do they both get 250?
3: Yeah! David and Carolyn, they were different motivations.
2: Well done.
3: Wow. David, Carolyn, and to everyone who got involved, that's a bit of bloody fun. Thank you, Barnaby, for the content.
2: Thank you, guys. Oh, my God. Sit down.
9: 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Send us a text. 0488881069.
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0: Good morning. Another check in your roads. A reminder, 40Ks now around those school zones. Now Sydney Street slowing around Gordon through town, Milton to Shakespeare. A little bit of traffic and alley connection road inbound to Hume Street. The Bruce Bed slow around Sam Street on the north side and building now through Rural View on McIvy Case Road and around the golf course. A little busy as well. Not a bad run for the Bruce heading out of town. 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That's the latest traffic on Mackay's Hit 100.3. Another check of the roads in 30.
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4: Good morning, I'm Lee Jollo. Heading into the second of the three-day Queensland Mining and Engineering Expo at Mackay with thousands attending. More than 300 exhibits are there showing off everything from Australia's first high-vis dual cooling vest to size 30 steel-capped boots. Parliamentary budget estimates have revealed taxpayers forked out almost $50 million for Crisafulli government advertising last financial year that appeared on billboards, radio, online platforms and in letterboxes. CQ Uni is now paying back $1.3 million in unpaid wages. And Adam Reynolds says the Cowboys coach might be trying to reignite the rivalry ahead of the Broncos' clash against North Queensland this weekend. The skipper telling us that Todd Payton's comments saying everyone hates the Broncos north of Brisbane was a bit odd.
5: Found it a bit strange. You know, whether he's trying to reignite the rivalry there or not, I'm not too sure. I don't know the reason behind it, but no matter where we go, our support is amazing. Away games for us, you know, feel like home games.
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7: Morning, I'm Michaela Savage. The United States Defence Secretary has put a price tag on the Iran war so far. Pete Hegseth telling lawmakers $37.5 billion has been spent. That figure including costs through until the end of September. While it's possible, Australia might have to consider fuel rationing in the coming months if the Middle East conflict drags on. Energy experts warning that could be the case if the Strait of Hormuz remains closed by September. Meantime, there are reports the Reserve Bank is now twice as likely to lift the cash rate due to the US-Iran war. A major union wants the Union Jack stripped from the Australian flag, calling it a symbol of oppression. The AMWU will push the demand at Labor's national conference in Adelaide, alongside calls for wealth taxes, free essential services and higher welfare payments. And the average Aussie thinks 31 is when you're officially too old to still be living with your parents, according to a survey from Finder.
8: Ergon is dedicated to shaping the electricity network for the future, so Queenslanders can use energy their way. 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
7: Another blow to South Sydney's finals hopes. David Fifita has copped a two-game ban at the judiciary. It comes amid news Latrell Mitchell could miss the rest of the season, while Cam Murray and Talis Duncan will be out of action for several weeks due to injury. Eels legend Nathan Hindmarsh says the Rabbitohs are in for a tough month of footy.
9: When you lose Cam Murray for up to 4 weeks, that's going to hurt. And you've got to play the Storm, who've got Hughes back.
10: Yep.
9: Which they'll say they'll be better. Sharkies are in form. Eels, you don't know what you're going to get.
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4: Today in Mackay, mostly sunny with a top of 23, down to 13 degrees tonight, and tomorrow mostly sunny with a high of 24. Similar conditions on Friday. 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
16: This is going
17: to
16: be alright.
17: This is going to be good.
16: Jess and Rowan.
17: Want to talk to you before 8 o'clock about a woman giving birth to quadruplets. Is that how you say it?
18: Quadruplets, yes.
17: Oh my goodness. And it's an awesome story. So we'll do that just before 8 o'clock.
18: And the thing is, not her first pregnancy.
17: Oh, so there's a whole lot to unpack, and I think everyone should know this story.
18: Amazing story.
17: Send support. It's awesome.
18: Yes. If you know this woman, you best be making some lasagnas.
17: And Jess has got some sleeper agent chat regarding whenever she walks into a church.

0: Good.
1: Sometimes I'm worried I'm going to burst into flames when I step through the doors of a church. No, no, there's another issue at hand.
2: You might have heard Barnaby Joyce before just yelling, sit down, and we're getting listeners to yell, sit down, which was fun.
0: Sit down!
2: People are already making remixes of it.
1: It's amazing. Mad props to David and Carolyn, who both won $250 for being our best sit-downs.
2: Yeah.
1: And there were so many people we didn't get to. We thank you for getting
2: just,
1: involved.
2: It was just one, but anyway, you know what? You can both win.
1: That was so good.
2: You know, there's already remixes going around.
0: Sit down! Sorry. Liam. It's a dog. Sit down! Sorry, it's a dog.
2: So we thought we'd play Humble now.
1: The Barnaby Joyce remix or just straight Kendrick?
2: I can do something.
0: Sit down!

0: allegedly to Stella the Staffy, who was trying to interrupt his 7:30 report interview being grilled by Sarah Ferguson.
1: Stella was just on her bed not doing anything. He was just didn't want to answer a question.
0: She's looking up going, what? Leave me alone. I've got my dental chew. I'm happy, babe.
1: Poor Staffies, they cop it, man.
0: They do cop it
1: for sure.
0: In other news, Rowan, I realised, you know, there's not so much difference between me and the spy.
1: Spy?
0: Well, I guess. You know when you think like of a sleeper agent, a sleeper cell?
1: Yeah.
0: Usually they're like trained in spy stuff, yeah? And then they get activated out in the field.
1: Yeah, yeah.
0: That's
1: yeah.
0: me.
1: Yeah, okay.
0: In a Catholic church.
1: All right, yeah.
0: So I was raised Catholic. I did the baptism, did the communion, did the confirmation, all that jazz.
1: All of it, yeah.
0: But I don't connect with that side of my upbringing anymore. And the only time I go to church now is sadly for funerals. Mm. If the person passing or their family wants to send them off in the religious way. And, you know, I had a funeral last week. I was broadcasting from my parents' house because I had to pop on over to Valet Nana Floss.
1: Valet Nana Floss.
0: But I realise, even though I don't identify as Catholic anymore, haven't stepped foot in a church for over a decade, once you walk through those doors, it's like something reactivates in you.
1: It's a vibe.
0: I can't remember my husband's mobile number.
1: Oh, yeah,
0: I got to check it every time. But I walked into that church, the hymns start playing.
1: Oh, yeah.
0: And I know every... my shepherd, and I want to... I know every word to every hymn.
1: Wow.
0: I know the responsorial psalm. The priest
1: the
0: is
1: what?
0: Up. The responsorial psalm where they say something and you've got to say it back, you know.
1: Right.
0: We lift up our hearts. We lift them up to the Lord. Let us give thanks. We give thanks to the Lord. Like, I don't want to have this in my brain.
1: Oh, it's there.
0: But it's there and it's like it awakens in me.
1: Mm.
0: I was there with my brother because it was, you know, my cousin's side of the family. So my brother and I were there representing, supporting.
1: Yep.
0: And even when you go up to get the bread... Well, you were raised Catholic.
1: No, I don't know. We just went to a church. It was a small church.
0: Well,
1: there was no, like...
0: Wasn't anything like that?
1: Oh, you Catholic. I go, I don't know. I don't even know what it is. I just...
0: Were you baptised? Were you dunked in the water as a baby?
1: No.
0: Oh, maybe different
1: Christian?
0: Different arm.
1: I'm Christian. I don't know if that what that means.
0: Could be... Well, I think Christian's the umbrella, isn't it?
1: Yeah,
0: and then
1: I guess
0: there's
1: so.
0: Factions off of that.
1: Yeah, I guess so. I don't know.
0: But my brother and I, there's a part in the Catholic church called the communion where you get fed... The body and the blood of Christ. It's a cracker and some cordial, yeah?
1: Yeah.
0: But growing up, we used to always joke because if it's a busy congregation, you might need a couple of helpers.
1: Yeah,
0: the priest can only do so much at once. It'd be too long otherwise. And so this random woman gets up to do half of the congregation and the priest is doing the other half. And it's just sort of what side you're closest to, you go to that person. I don't want no bread from a random volunteer.
1: No,
0: so my
1: I
0: brother and
1: you.
0: I skipping the queue, switching lanes. We want bread from the priest.
1: Nothing's changed.
0: And we're elbowing each other like, let's go get the priest bread. Not
2: priest
0: the
2: good bread.
0: It's not even good bread, man.
1: Just,
0: I don't know what this
1: is. Bread.
0: It's not even bread. It's a cracker. I think it's gluten-free. It's a cardboard.
2: It's like a Kruskit,
1: basically.
0: Imagine a Kruskit that's been in your cupboard for 2 years. It's not meant to be tasty.
1: Yeah.
0: But doing even these things of like, nah, we want priest bread, not rando bread.
1: I get it.
0: My cousin's husband, I know, isn't Catholic, wasn't baptised. He got up and got the bread.
1: Not allowed to get the bread.
0: And the instant judgment, I was tisk, tisk, Ryan, you're not allowed to get, I was about to shame, you're
1: you
0: not allowed
1: said,
0: to get the bread.
1: Take that in your mouth.
0: You get a blessing at most.
1: Maybe.
0: I went, what do I care?
1: You maybe get a blessing.
0: It's crazy that, yeah, what I was brought up in is still living so deep
1: That's
0: in
1: funny.
0: Me,
1: you
0: even
1: do,
0: though I don't identify with
1: you do
0: it.
1: Stand up a bit straighter. Lord knows you're not getting on your phone.
0: Oh, no, it's the most I've been off my device in years.
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7: And you could become a millionaire.
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0: Alpha Bucks just around the corner, 131060. We'll tell you when to call. If you want to win $10,000 and your first $1 million voice reveal, get that to you at 10 to 9.
1: It's been a nice build today. Just gave away $250 to the people who yelled, sit down, the best. $10,000 Alpha Bucks, $1 million voice. Yeah, wow.
0: We do money and fun money.
1: Oh, amen, brother.
0: That's so good. Guys, this is a big story. I heard it the other night and I was like, we have to talk about this on Jess and Rowan. A Brisbane woman has given birth to identical quadruplets. Let's go to 7 News now about it.
2: Emily, Harriet, Alexa and Catherine were delivered via C-section at 28 weeks at the Royal Brisbane and Women's Hospital just 6 days ago. The girls shared one placenta and were split from one singular fertilised egg, an unprecedented occurrence. Their mum, Jenita, now has 8 children. She already had 4.
0: Give it up for mum.
1: So identical.
0: Yeah. So apparently
1: quadruplets.
0: Quadruplets happen in about 1 in every 700,000 pregnancies.
1: Globally.
0: Yeah, just one in that's just the stat. But identical quads make it's 1 in 15 million.
1: Oh my god. So she already had 4 at home. They weren't quadruplets.
0: They were from 1 to 10.
1: Okay. So single pregnancies.
0: 4 newies.
1: Oh my
0: Emily,
1: goodness.
0: Harriet, Alexa and Catherine.
1: New great babies. Names. Beautiful names.
0: Yep. About 20 people in the operating theatre, midwives.
1: Fair. Well, at 28 weeks, register. that's
0: And that's early too,
1: that's
0: right?
1: Early. We know that. And we do know multiple pregnancies.
0: What's full term?
1: 40.
0: 40, right. Yeah,
1: 38
0: yeah, okay.
1: weeks to 40.
0: Wow, that is early.
1: That is, and are they, the girls all right?
0: That sounds like
1: it. Oh my gosh. Imagine that, Rowan. You know, a lot of my friends who maybe have 2 or 3 go, oh, you know, we'll go for 1 more. I mean, it's still a thing. You know, maybe you've got 3 boys and you'd like the girl. To then find out that next pregnancy, you end up with quads.
0: Yeah, they're in the neonatals intensive care unit, but are doing, in quotations, extremely well.
1: Wonderful to hear.
0: Was working with the obstetrician, Alexa Bendel, from 10 weeks into the pregnancy.
1: So sorry, pardon me, did you say Alexa? And one of the daughters has been named Alexa.
0: Ah, well, there you go. I didn't even pick that up.
1: There you go.
0: Correct. Been working with mum from about 10 weeks into the pregnancy because it was very, very high risk.
1: Of course, of course.
0: So they were
1: I
0: well
1: love
0: over
1: the
0: it.
1: Idea. One of the girls has been named after this doctor, this OB, where the other names came from, or it's just, one of my team gets the name, honour. But the others, they're just names I've had on my list.
0: Maybe that was the first one that came out.
1: Ah, maybe.
0: Or the last. I mean, what are you going to do?
1: Yeah.
0: At the Royal Brisbane and Women's Hospital. Unbelievable. I heard it and I went, we got to talk about that.
1: That's,
0: that's amazing. The family has set up a GoFundMe page to money for a larger van with at least 10 or 12 seats.
1: You need a minibus.
0: Yeah, a minibus. They also need more baby equipment and help with ongoing medical travel and everyday living expenses. We will put up a link, and if you can give anything, give anything.
1: Absolutely, because it's one thing to have had 4 kids previously, but you might have had 1 bassinet at a time.
0: I know.
1: Now you need 4.
0: My dad's a twin, not identical. They do look very similar, but they're related. And apparently it skips. So his dad wasn't, but his grandfather was a twin.
1: Ah.
0: I'm not a twin.
1: So you are predisposed to maybe having twins.
0: Dad's brother Don has 2 boys. They're not twins.
1: Ah.
0: I reckon the twins will sit with me.
1: As a non-parent right now, how do you feel about going from 0 to 2? Or do you like the idea of, we'll get 2 at once and
0: I'm into it. I reckon they would, because if they were 2 boys, it would be rocking.
1: Yeah.
0: And if they were 2 girls, it'd be Rowan's little sleeper agents just attacking people, you know? And I'd dress them the same. I'd muck with people.
1: Oh, you only introduce one of them to the world.
0: Yeah,
1: then you switch them out every time.
0: I switch them out, or they'll just. I would be doing the practical jokes. And also, it would be really hard, of course.
1: Of course, twins. But it's the only way to survive parenting, by pranking your own kids in the world.
0: If I learn anything from you, one's hard, so why don't I do?
1: One's hard enough. You've won $10,000!
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4: 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Hit traffic.
5: G'day, busy now. Sydney Street inbound from the bridge down to Gordon Street. Also, the Bruce inbound to Gordon Street slowing, and Glenallen Connection Road a little slow to Hume Street. Not too bad, though. Busy now, Mackayby Case Road to Rural View around the golf course and the Bunnings, and Glen Park Street from the soccer fields down to Malcolmson. A little bit of traffic around the Bruce at Sam's Road as well. AusAlert, Australia's new emergency messaging system, will send a test alert to compatible mobile devices around 2 p.m. on Monday, 27 July. If you receive one, you don't need to do anything, as it's just a test. 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
18: Good morning, I'm Lee Jollo. It's been revealed more than 1,000 CQ uni staff, some of those working at the Mackay campus, have been underpaid a combined $1.3 million. The uni self-reported to Fair Work when the mistake was found and is now paying back those owed. A solution's been found for music lovers hoping to attend both the Foo Fighters in Townsville and Airlie Music Festival in November. Organisers of the local event are releasing a limited number of two-day passes, meaning you can see the Fooies on the Saturday and some homegrown voices on Friday and Sunday.
1: The state government's loans for primary producers are proving worthwhile. A new report has found for every $1 million invested, there's a return of almost $7 million, with beef and sugarcane industries delivering the biggest returns. And the Aussie squad's been announced for the Mackay Test, taking on Bangladesh from August 22 to 26. Big names like Pat Cummins, Travis Head, Steve Smith and Nathan Lyon are all expected to play in the history-making match.
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19: Hey, I'm Michaela Savage. The federal government will not help an ISIS-linked Australian doctor get home. Labor frontbencher Murray Watt says the Constitution may limit efforts to stop him. Tariq Kamla, dubbed Dr. Jihad, is reportedly alive in an Iraqi prison after being presumed dead for nearly a decade. Some experts are warning now that fighting between Iran and the US has resumed, the likelihood of a rate hike has increased. Aussies are also dealing with higher fuel prices in the wake of the fragile ceasefire breaking down. A union has sparked another national flag debate, declaring the Union Jack an outdated symbol of oppression. The AMWU wants Labor delegates meeting in Adelaide to back its removal. And Barnaby Joyce has explained his awkward moment on live TV this week, where he yelled at his dog Stella for interrupting him during an interview with the ABC.
20: Well, you couldn't hear it, but she was right underneath my feet, underneath the deck, which is behind us, and just barking. Not sort of like Quali Wolf Wolf, it was like continual, like, wah, wah, wah, wah, wah, wah, wah, and I couldn't hear Sarah Ferguson.
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19: A big night at the NRL judiciary. Tigers star Latu Fainu has been hit with a three-match ban after being found guilty of dangerous contact. In some good news for the club, though, Adam Dewey is free to play this weekend, while a blow to South Sydney's finals hopes, with David Fifita banned for two games. And Anthony Seibold is being targeted by the PNG Chiefs. The former Manly coach has reportedly been offered a senior assistant coaching job at the expansion club.
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1: This is Heat Weather. Today in Mackay, mostly sunny with a top of 23, down to 13 degrees tonight, and tomorrow mostly sunny with a high of 24. Similar conditions on Friday. 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
28: Let's go to Lauren. How are you, Loz?
29: I'm good. How you going?
28: Good, good. Lauren, we're feeling good for a Wednesday. We'd love to give you $10,000. The question is, how do you want to spend it?
29: I just got tickets for my girls and I to go see Benson Boone, so tickets and outfits.
28: Hey, can I ask about Benson Boone? I saw a video of him the other day coming out of somewhere towards his tour bus, and he didn't do autographs. He just stopped, did a backflip, and then got on the tour bus. Do you people actually, like Benson Boone fans actually like the backflip, or do you like, I think it's extremely performative and a bit strange?
29: No, I like it.
28: Okay, yeah, you like it. I love right. it. He said no autographs, just here's a backflip. Okay. You know what? Good. All about him. It's you know what? Good. Get your phones out and watch me do a backflip. That's sick. Yeah, okay. Well, good Lauren. To know. I'm glad I've met a fan because now I get to ask you. Yes. Moonbeam ice cream. I don't mind that song. That's a great yeah. song. Lauren, imagine the kit you could get for you and your girls to go see Benson Boone. Your letter's K. K for kit.
29: Oh, K for Kyla, my oldest.
28: Oh. Perfect synergy. I wish I knew, but I would be weird if I knew what your daughter's name was. Are you ready to rock?
2: That would be strange.
29: Not really, but let's do it.
28: You got it. Your time is going to start after your first question. Starting with the letter K, we need you to name a country.
29: Korea.
28: A mammal.
29: Koala.
28: A drink.
29: Pass.
28: A movie.
29: Pass.
0: A five-letter word.
29: Kicks.
0: Something round.
29: Pass.
0: A water sport.
29: Kayaking.
0: An occupation.
29: Kickboxer.
0: An adjective.
29: Pass.
0: A clothing item.
29: A kilt. Oh. No, that's not...
0: No, that would have worked if right. It wasn't after the
3: book. That would have been okay. I've got four, because I had a question mark on Korea. Is it like North Korea and South Korea?
0: Great question. I'm not sure.
3: I don't think it's Korea. To be honest,
0: I reckon one of them's like Democratic Republic or
3: I don't even think you
0: like
3: say... maybe you would say that, you know, they are Korean, but I actually would say you're North Korean, South Korean.
4: The country's split into two.
3: It's two.
4: So no.
3: Yeah, okay.
0: Sorry, Lauren. Good learning, though. That's a great learning. Kazakhstan or Kenya.
3: Yeah, that's a good one. Yeah. Drink, you could have kombucha, maybe some Kahlua, if you don't mind. Movie, King Kong.
29: Oh,
3: come on. Kill Bill, Kung Fu Panda, something round, kiwi fruit, maybe a knob, kernel.
29: I want to question you on that. Kiwi fruit's not round.
0: Well, take it up with Babs. Okay. We'll send you back when she writes the sheet.
3: Question her. An adjective is what, Jess?
0: A describing word. Is it a kind? Kooky?
29: I know. I just looked those up.
0: She tried to do her homework as well.
3: So we've got four for you, Dahl. Sorry we couldn't get you any help to go to Benson Boo.
0: We'll send you back to Babs, but be nice to her on the phone. She cops enough crap, okay?
3: Throw down, baby. There you go. Enjoy the backflips at Benson Boo. Next, I want to talk about something that I've been saying to my partner, Lucy, that she does not like one bit, but I think she likes it.
0: Oh.
3: Interesting.
0: I love that. She's explicitly said, I don't like this, Rowan, but you're going, I reckon she does.
3: And she goes, ugh, stop it. I throw it down.
0: All right, VIP meet and greet tickets up for grabs.
3: Yes.

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1: I mean, if you don't want $1 million, that's fine.
0: It's fine.
1: You don't have to.
0: Maybe you're sweet.
1: Yeah. You know.
0: Another mill's good, though.
1: Rich in love.
0: No. I don't agree. You can be rich. You can have love and have another mill.
1: Yeah, but...
0: You can be rich in love and also wondering where you're going to eat.
1: Yeah, but some of them are hard. You played Taylor Swift yesterday and I had no idea her. So, got to fill my cup elsewhere.
0: Fill the cup. Oh, today's you should be able to get.
1: Oh, really?
0: Actually, you know what? After that one, maybe not.
1: If I can't get Taylor Swift, what hope do I have?
0: Hail.
1: Or Bruno Mars, though.
0: Yeah, well, did you? I don't even think you did.
1: After you told me it was Bruno. Oh, yeah.
0: I've been starting to say something to Lucy that I just wanted to know, and want your help too, 131060. Got a VIP meet and greet for you today on the green, you and three friends. R&B royalty Boys to Men with Salt and Pepper and Belle Biv DeVoe. By the way, I said Biv yesterday. I was going through it again. I said Biv. Three legendary group, one explosive night. Tickets on sale now at mg.live.
1: Or get involved in the show. You win that on Friday when we award Contribution of the Week.
0: Make sure you tell Belle I said what up. Rowan says what up.
1: All of them.
0: All of them. It's fine. Just say what up. I've been doing this thing to Lucy lately, and I've been referring to myself as Daddy. But I do it in public. But it's all. But she goes, shut up. I go, do you want Daddy to do that for you?
1: Like what? Squeeze the ketchup on her pie?
0: No. It's to do with whenever she needs something like monetary value. Like, she's like, oh, I could get that next pay. And I was like, you want Daddy to get it for you, baby?
1: Don't do that.
0: She goes, shut up. I go,
1: is this in front of the checkout?
0: No, not so in front of them.
1: Okay, because you know it would embarrass her.
0: No. But it's like, if sometimes when I get did, I go, oh, don't worry, Daddy, got it, baby, don't worry. Daddy will get it. And she goes, oh. And I go, you okay, can you get it? She goes, no, you get it. And I go, say it. She goes, no. Say, Daddy got it. And then the other day, she wanted this makeup, and it was a bit of a splurge. And I went, well, Daddy can get it for you. She went,
1: I don't want it now.
0: I don't need it. I went, you do.
1: You do. That's rude. Don't say that about makeup to your girlfriend.
0: It wasn't about wearing makeup. That's
1: rude.
0: A stitch up.
1: Rude.
0: You do. I was like, you do want it. Daddy will get it for you. Just ask Daddy. Daddy do it.
1: Stop it.
0: And she went, I do need it. And I went, well, say the words.
1: She does. Like, she's so naturally beautiful.
0: I'm like the genie. She goes, will Daddy buy it? No, Daddy
1: will
0: buy it.
1: Oh, yuck.
0: And she fell in. And she fell in and I went, yes.
1: I hate you both.
0: It is. But she hated it too.
1: Mm.
0: Oh, thank you.
1: But if it's the only way you'll pay for stuff, I'd say it too.
0: But that's the thing. It's turned into
1: Can we go for burritos this afternoon? I'll say it if you're going to pay for lunch.
0: Thank you, Daddy. You know what I'm saying? It's funny. So she hates it, but she does appreciate when Daddy
1: the
0: picks
1: outcome.
0: Up the bill sometimes. And sometimes it's necessary.
1: Sometimes there's too much month left at the end of your money.
0: I completely agree.
1: But I don't like that you're dangling this.
0: Yeah.
1: Just so she can get a new lipstick.
0: Yeah. Well, it's like, well, you know what you got to do. I think I said it once to Babs, and she was like, get away
1: yuck,
0: from me.
1: Yuck.
0: As a joke.
1: Sure, as a joke. We have had multiple messages when you do that voice.
0: Oh, yeah.
1: Ladies.
0: People
1: someone
0: like it.
1: Said, I'll be married a long time, but Rowan's awakened something in me. I was like, Jesus, thank you for sharing, Stace.
0: Well, I just wanted to, I mean, maybe Stace is one.
1: Jamie Lee has just said, yes, Dad.
0: That's what I'm saying.
1: 0488. 881069.
0: That's a text line.
1: We got that VIP meet and greet.
0: Yep. You and
1: what do you want to ask? What's your partner doing that you kind of hate but kind of love?
0: Yeah. Is your partner? Is your obnoxious
1: what does your partner
0: male-
1: make you call him?
0: Or what does your partner make him? Call- yeah, exactly. I like that actually. What do you reckon, producer Shy Guy?
2: We should have done this earlier if that's what we're going to go down. But let's do it. Why not? It's quarter past.
0: Let's
2: eight,
0: just
2: right.
0: see what we get.
1: Let's see
2: just
1: what we get.
2: Censor yourself, would you?
0: What's your obnoxious partner?
1: Oh, hang on a minute, saying, Rochelle. Bring you back down to earth. Gross, Rowan. Gross.
0: Well, whatever, Rochelle.
1: With the vomit emoji.
0: Don't you talk to Daddy Lover? So listen, 131060. Is your partner doing something you wish they'd stop, but also you don't mind it because it comes with a couple extra how are yous?
1: Like bronzer and eyeshadow.
0: It's not just bronzer. It's like, you know, por cotoleta and it's nice on the white. You know what I'm saying? It's that kind of stuff.
1: Daddy.
0: Hey.
1: I'm also, I'm hungry. Can you hear my tummy rumbling?
2: Yeah. Tell Daddy.
0: Take your calls next. Jess and Rowan, morning.

0: voice reveal right around the corner. 8:50, you'll get the first voice. Get your $1 million, guys. Come on.
1: Speaking of voices.
0: Come on.
1: Speaking of voices.
2: Yeah, what about it? What about it, baby?
1: Rowan keeps doing a voice with his partner.
0: Pretty
1: but
0: often.
1: Beyond the voice.
0: Pretty often. It's mostly, I'll just, if you know, if I'm going to pay for dinner or something, I'll go, Daddy, get it. Daddy will get it.
1: Darnell would like you to do a on Batman in that voice.
2: I'm Batman.
1: Did you like that, Darnell?
2: I'm Batman.
1: Text through on 0488 881 069. We are asked.
0: Where is she?
1: Rachel. Give me a Rachel.
0: Rachel. That sounded like I was trying to hide something. Rachel.
1: Where is Rachel?
0: Didn't she get blown up, unfortunately? And Two-Face lived?
1: Oh, God.
0: What happened?
1: Spoiler. If I get crap for saying Hedwig died in Harry Potter, you should get crap for that.
0: Oh. Uh-oh.
1: Uh-oh.
2: Sue me.
1: Oh, no.
0: Yeah, so anyway, if I'm going to pay for dinner or something, I go, Daddy got it.
1: And Rowan wants to know.
0: He hates it, but also appreciates the dinner.
1: Is there something that maybe you're doing, maybe you're the Rowan in your relationship or you're the Lucy? Is there something your partner is doing that you hate, but maybe secretly like?
0: Hello, Mel.
3: Good morning.
0: What have you got for us, Mel? What's your husband, partner, significant potential life partner saying to you?
3: Not so much saying, but my partner's love language is aggressively rubbing his beard on my face until I question our relationship. Mm. His beard has touched my face more than my skincare routine.
1: Oh. So, Mel, is it an act of, this sounds weird, but like, love? Does he think it's nice? Why is he doing it is what I'm asking.
3: He thinks it's nice, but it gives me the ick.
0: It's because you've blown up. You've blown up at it, and now he thinks it's funny.
3: Maybe he thinks it's funny, but it's not. It's so prickly.
1: Yeah,
0: is it a long beard? Because obviously there's the beard oils. That might help your skincare. Maybe he's doing you a favour.
1: Exfoliating.
0: Is he exfoliating? Then you need a hit with the yours only or something. The nice skincare on the face.
1: Serum.
3: Oh, it's definitely not skincare. It's skin ick.
0: Skin ick.
1: Yeah, she doesn't like it. All right? At least with yours, you trying to justify it that you think Lucy does. Maybe there's a part of her. Mel is straight up. She's just not liking that.
0: She doesn't appreciate. Lucy does not appreciate the I'm not calling you daddy, but she does appreciate what comes
1: the
0: with
1: husk.
0: It. You know what I'm saying?
1: Lauren has texted us 0488 881 069. She said, my partner does the Austin Powers voice.
0: Oh, yeah, baby.
1: Do I make you rant? I can't do this.
0: Oh, make you rant, baby.
1: Kills me. Tasha said, my husband feels the need to refer to me with some really weird pet names.
0: Oh, yeah.
1: You know what? I don't know if I can read it. Furry butt maybe is the safest I can read. Wake up with
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6: Hit traffic.
7: G'day, it's bumper to bumper, southbound on Macquarie Case Road from Rural View down through Richmond, also around the Bunnings, Beaconsfield Road, a Holt Road roundabout slow, Glen Park Street very slow from the soccer fields down to Malcolmson, Sydney at Gordon Street busy, Bridge Road, Nebo Road, West Mackay and Juliet Street through South Mackay, a bit of traffic, a little patchy through Racecourse on the Peak Downs. The census is coming this August. You'll get instructions soon on what to do. 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Authorised by the Australian Bureau of Statistics, Canberra. That's the latest traffic and Mackay's hit 100.3. Another check of the road shortly.
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6: Good morning, I'm Lee Jollo. Heading into day two of the Queensland Mining and Engineering Expo in Mackay with more than 300 exhibits on show. Organiser Christine Clancy telling 7 News thousands will attend over the 3 days.
7: What this is all about is about really celebrating the mining industry here in Queensland.
6: It's the largest regional mining event in Australia. Fewer healthcare workers in regional Queensland are getting seriously injured on the job. 62 injury hospitalisations were reported over 12 months, the lowest it's been in 6 years. Nationwide, falls are the most common cause, followed by assaults and contact with objects. New lighting will be installed at the Airlie Beach Lagoon today. It'll see the wading pool and children's pool closed. And Cowboys player Jake Clifford is back in the halves for this weekend's Queensland Derby against Brisbane. The 5'8" will partner co-captain in Mackay product Tom Dearden. Jackson Purdue is back in the centres with Zach Laybutt shifting to the bench.
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8: Hey, I'm Michaela Savage. The Union Jack is an outdated symbol of oppression. That's according to the AMWU, which wants it removed from the Australian flag. Housing Minister Claire O'Neill has played it down on 7.
9: It's not something that I've had a moment to think about. I'm focused on the housing issues that are affecting millions of people around our country.
8: A blockade in the Red Sea by Iran-backed Houthi rebels could put further pressure on the world's oil supplies, pushing up fuel prices. While with fighting between the US and Iran resumed, some experts are warning the likelihood of an interest rate hike has increased. Briefly, the federal government will not help an ISIS-linked Australian doctor return home from Iraq following reports Tariq Kumla is alive in prison. And Rebel Wilson will learn today whether she defamed fellow actor Charlotte McInnes during a bitter battle over the film The Deb. A federal court judge in Sydney will hand down the ruling, with Wilson denying claims her social media posts damaged McInnes' reputation.
10: Ergon is dedicated to shaping the electricity network for the future so Queenslanders can use energy their way. For more information, visit ergon.com.au.
8: Tigers star Latu Fainu has copped a 3-match ban at the NRL judiciary overnight. While teammate Adam Dewey, though, is free to play this weekend after having his high tackle charge downgraded. And South Sydney's David Fifita will miss 2 games. Meantime, footy reporter David Riccio has told us Latrell Mitchell is seeing a neurologist in a bid to overcome complex nerve damage.
11: They just can't give a definitive timeline on when he'll be back, which indicates that it could be season-ending.
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5: This is Heat Weather.
6: Today in Mackay, mostly sunny with a top of 23, down to 13 degrees tonight, and tomorrow mostly sunny with a high of 24. Similar conditions on Friday. 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
1: I love that. I love that for you. I love that for your Wednesday.
0: We will also give you, in about 15 minutes, the first $1 million voice. We will reveal that to you. Try and get $1 million.
1: Absolutely. But up next, Rowan, did a spot of shopping.
0: Oh, it's not like you.
1: No, exactly. I'm doing a no spend year, but this was a health thing.
0: No.
1: A medical device. New pair of runners.
0: Oh, important.
1: My PT said it's basically medicine.
0: It is.
1: You need it. You need the equipment.
0: If you look after anything, the two things that touch the ground maybe you should be looking after, and also good glasses, good sunglasses for your eyes.
1: Yes. Yeah. What have I always said about this program? Entertainment and education.
0: Yeah.
1: But yeah, I needed new shoes, and my husband made me feel real crappy.
0: Talk about it next. I said

0: $20 voice reveal. 10 to 9, we'll give you that. If you missed any of the show, get the podcast on the Listener app. Search Jess and Rowan. Get it there. Always a fun time on the show. Love you to hear it.
1: Absolutely. And make sure you're following us also. Yeah. Talk about fun times. Jess and Rowan on the socials. I actually just posted this morning a little behind the scenes into a moment in time for our producers. Producer Babs, executive producer Shy Guy. Just what they have to deal with.
0: Oh, a lot.
1: Because of us.
0: So, too much.
1: But right now, Rowan, I did a spot of shopping yesterday. My little girl was being looked after by the grandparents.
0: Sweet.
1: Found myself with about 90 minutes to spare. I said, you know what? I need a new pair of runners. Now, you know I'm doing a no-spend year. It's my second in a row. I didn't buy any new shoes, clothes, or accessories last year.
0: Okay.
1: Did have a stumble because my PT at the time said, you need new runners. These are not good for the gym. I said, can't. Not spending any money.
0: That's different. Shoes are different.
1: And that's the
0: runners,
1: claim he
0: exercise
1: made.
0: Exercise shoes a bit different.
1: And I asked my Instagram community and they all said, nah, because if you stuff your feet, gym, running, walking the dog even, then you're silly. You've got to actually invest in good footwear.
0: I agree. I agree with that for sure.
1: And I've already noticed the runners I did buy last year already wearing them out because I wear them every day to the gym, but also to walk the dog, also to do errands. I only have one pair of sneakers, runners.
0: Yeah, see, I've got a few different pairs of runners.
1: That's
0: I have
1: smart.
0: Like a gym pair. I have my, like, I have another, like, just walking pair of runners. I have my hiking shoes now.
1: I feel like you only wear your Salomons nowadays.
0: Well, I wear them just around, also, like, as a fashion piece. But like, sometimes I'll go for a walk and I'll do, like, a, what the hell was that?
1: Our boss has told you to stop smacking the desk. That was the gentlest smack, and our disco ball fell off.
0: I barely touched it.
1: I know.
0: It's a stitch up. Shog, I did that.
2: No, it's not.
1: But yes, my husband has upwards, I swear to you, upwards of 12 pairs.
0: You
1: and
0: have
1: I've
0: to.
1: Always thought that was excessive.
0: No, you have to.
1: He does different sorts of training. I get it now.
0: He bought a brand new pair for the High Rocks.
1: Just for High Rocks.
0: Yeah, see,
1: exactly.
0: You gotta do it. It's worth it.
1: So I'm looking at my collection going, I think I can have one more.
0: Yeah.
1: I went to a store. I don't want to name them, all right? It was an outlet store. I thought, okay, it's going to be a bit cheaper. Because I'm seeing runners for $210. Like, I get it. There's tech behind it. Doing no spend has changed the way I look at garments and accessories. I'm like, it's $210. Are you joking?
0: Yeah, you need a discount.
1: So this shop, like $80, $120. I mean, that feels better. And I messaged Angus just saying, hey, I'm buying a second pair of shoes. He said, where are you? I told him. And he goes, No,
0: I did the same thing to Luke, my girlfriend.
1: He
0: Lucy.
1: Used the words, that's not cool.
0: Oh, I didn't
1: now, Rowan,
0: say that. I
1: how
0: didn't
1: do
0: say
1: I
0: that.
1: Feel about cool? Who decides what's cool? No offense, AJ Harps,
0: me.
1: Not you.
0: Me.
1: Oh, sorry.
0: Him?
1: Rowan.
0: Him?
1: No, I don't care for not, that's not cool. I went, cool.
0: Poor choice of words.
1: It's
0: Cuffy.
1: A functional piece of cloth. I'm not interested in cool. Who am I trying to impress?
0: Yeah,
1: who
0: this,
1: am I trying to impress?
0: This is a guy that does a fitness challenge with his shirt off in brand new shoes.
1: If anyone's going to judge, it's him. But
0: yeah,
1: he pushed me. He put that.
0: Whoa. What do you mean?
1: That cemented my decision. I am going to buy from this brand now.
0: Oh, no. But did you get some shitty shoes?
1: Listen, but I look around the shop and there wasn't many people shopping. Granted, you know, the time I'm shopping, the average person
0: That's
1: is working.
0: True. I do love that.
1: Contributing to society. But as I'm there browsing, trying to make a decision between like neon pink or orange, I'm not wearing them today, Shaga.
0: I just thought I'd check.
1: A bus pulls up out the front.
0: A bus?
1: Well, like a
0: bus got to do
1: like
0: it.
1: A minivan. And it was a...
0: What?
1: It was a... Ugh. You know when, like, aged care facilities do outings?
2: Excursions.
1: Dude, about 8 elderly women got off this bus and walked into the shop I was in.
0: Zimmer framed it in.
1: One was on a walkie. He's not a Zimmer frame. But started perusing.
0: Oh, I like
1: and
0: these.
1: Looking, and one of them picked up the neon pink ones I was looking at.
0: Bro,
1: and
0: not
1: I went,
0: cool.
1: They would have been 75 plus minimum age.
0: Not cool.
1: I went, am I an old lady?
2: What shop were you in?
1: I'm not, I don't want to say.
0: Just mouth it. I didn't, I couldn't even. I
2: don't know.
1: Oh, okay.
0: Do it again.
1: No, because I don't know. It's like.
0: I knew that would happen.
1: Don't. No, because like. Hey, man, they've got like.
2: Yeah. Don't defend
1: like,
2: it.
1: They got like Sofia Vergara doing a collaboration.
2: Oh,
1: like,
2: now you're hinting at
1: her. Got like. Hot to trot. Yeah, like, she's
0: don't,
1: young.
0: Yeah, but
1: just because
0: want,
1: it appeals to seven. Like,
0: don't you want really fit, strong ambassadors? Not Sofia Vergara from Modern Family.
1: What, she's fit, isn't she?
0: Yeah, but no, gotta get these guys.
2: Hang on. Isn't Sofia like.
1: I don't know if she's on. Ever. Listen, but I just thought, well, now I can't go more. My husband was right. So I bought the neon pink. And then I bought my... Oh, someone guessed it. Hey, someone guessed it and said, most comfortable shoes you will own, I wear them for my rheumatoid arthritis.
0: Yeah, so they're because they're great for 90-year-olds, obviously.
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1: We give you a voice. You got to guess who it is, and then go to hit.com.au to reveal you know the voice to get $1 million. Simple as that.
2: Easy peasy.
1: Yeah.
2: Just working out who is talking. It's a famous voice we made famous on the station.
1: Yeah, Jess had no idea yesterday. Texted me and went, are you kidding? Taylor Swift, bro.
2: Yeah, easy for you to say, bro. You've got the file with it named in front of you.
1: Have you looked at it today? Yeah, well, I have to. Yeah, obviously.
2: Or Shy Guy tomorrow. Label it like Mrs. X.
1: We can do that.
2: I want Rowan to see if he can do it.
1: Yeah, that's actually a good idea. That's a great idea.
2: Put $1 million where your mouth is.
1: Give him more work to do. Love that. Take that, Shy Guy.
2: All right. Okay, Babs.
1: Start today off with a voice now.
3: And that's kind of where that started. You can call me whatever you want, except late for dinner.
1: Okay.
2: These are getting...
3: You can call me whatever you want, except late for dinner.
1: I would have for sure got that. Like, for sure.
2: Is it Benson Boone?
1: No. It's not Benson Boone.
4: Oh, well, even if it was, we would say no anyway, because we can't give hints.
2: Oh, sorry. I forget we can't give the hints.
1: I forgot about that. You would have called me and I would have said... I would have ruined it. It is not Benson Boone, though.
2: Okay.
1: There you go.
2: Hit.com.au.
1: Yeah.
2: Your window is open now.
1: Yep.
2: We had a great message from Heather. She said, good morning, my friends. I may please clarify for $1 million voice.
1: Oh, yeah. Okay, yeah.
2: Are you automatically in the Millionaire's Lounge if you entered the correct guess, or do I have to get a call from someone? No call?
1: Oh, I see what you're saying. Yeah, no.
2: No call required, right, Shy Guy?
4: You get it right, you're in.
2: Don't worry, you don't need confirmation, because as you can imagine, everyone's entering. Can't be calling back everyone.
1: Yeah, maybe you hear people on the air with our awesome workday announcers.
2: That's just fun.
1: That's the workday announcers calling people going, hey, you want to chat?
2: That's right.
1: And it doesn't mean you have more of an entry or less of an entry.
2: That's just calling to say hi. Voices on the air.
1: That's just calling, getting them up and about.
2: Our version of Voices on the Air today, if you missed it, get it on the pod. Getting people to give us their best Barnaby and yell, sit down.
1: Sit down!
2: Which I must say.
4: I have ours in there as well.
2: Oh, thank you, Shy Guy.
1: You have ours? Yeah, okay. We can just...
4: They're all there.
2: Oh, I'm just about to pop it on the Jess and Rowan Instagram as well.
1: Oh, my God.
2: Shout out to David and Carolyn, who won $250 each.
1: Oh, my God.
2: We might need to get a couple more.
4: See if you can guess whose voices these are, Jess.
2: Oh, okay. Hit me.
1: Sit down!
2: Shy Guy.
1: That was me.
4: Rowan.
1: All right.
2: Give me another
1: one. Next one.
2: Sit down! Was that me? Sit down! Was that me?
1: Sit down!
2: That's right. Yes.
1: That's Shy Guy?
2: Oh.
1: Sit down!
2: Babs.
1: No.
4: You're terrible.
1: Are you just take a deep breath?
2: Sit down!
1: That's clearly you!
2: That was you.
1: Oh, my.
2: Sit down! Me.
1: Oh, mate. Now, are you doing a bit?
2: Oh, I'm busy eating shapes.
1: Oh. See you tomorrow, guys.
2: Bye-bye.
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14: Good morning, I'm Lee Jollo. Mackay Council's July meeting kicks off in around an hour's time. They'll discuss the petition against the closure of the Gordon White Library, which has been signed by over 2,000 people. Council's been planning to transform the building into a community council facility after the new Northern Beaches Community Hub opens. Airlie Beach Music Festival organisers have announced they'll be releasing a limited number of two-day passes for the three-day event. It's aimed at those who want to attend but already have tickets for the Foo Fighters in Townsville. It's been revealed state government advertising cost taxpayers almost $50 million last financial year. $5 million of that went towards a statewide campaign on what Chris Afulli is delivering for Queensland, boasting about the number of frontline health workers and spending on local infrastructure. And Mitchell Starc, Steve Smith and Cam Green are among the big names included in the Aussie Test squad for the match against Bangladesh in Mackay. The history-making clash will play out starting August 22.
13: Hit National News.
1: Hey, I'm Michaela Savage. Fuel rationing could hit as soon as September if a major shipping route stays closed. Energy experts warning the Strait of Hormuz crisis could trigger another oil shock, with petrol and diesel prices also tipped to keep climbing. The federal government says Australia has 46 days of petrol and is closely monitoring but has no current plans to extend the fuel excise cut. Well, the United States has spent $37.5 billion on the Iran war so far. That's according to Defence Secretary Pete Hegseth. Labor is facing facing pressure from a union to redesign the Australian flag and dump the Union Jack. The AMW is taking the proposal to the party's national conference in Adelaide, arguing colonial symbols should be removed from public life. And Queensland's housing minister has reversed a decision that would have seen the Brisbane mum who gave birth to quadruplets be ineligible for rental assistance due to money from a GoFundMe. It comes as more than $77,000 is now being raised for the family of 10.
15: Ergon is dedicated to shaping the electricity network for the future so Queenslanders can use energy their way. For more information, visit ergon.com.au.
1: Aaron Woods reckons the Rabbitohs could miss finals footy again this year. They're currently in seventh spot on the ladder, but will be without several key players over the next few weeks.
16: They've got Talis Duncan's out for probably nearly a month with a hamstring. Dave Fifita, Fifita didn't get his downgrade with his charge, so he's got 2 weeks on the sideline. Yeah.
1: Skipper Cameron Murray's also expected to be sidelined for up to 4 weeks with a calf strain, while Latrell Mitchell's seeing a specialist neurologist to try to overcome complex nerve damage.
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17: This is Heat Weather.
14: Today in Mackay, mostly sunny with a top of 23, down to 13 degrees tonight, and tomorrow mostly sunny with a high of 24. Similar conditions on Friday. 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
20: It is amazeballs. It's my first tour with a band. I'm having so much fun. I'm so excited.
19: Who do you think it is? 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

Oh, how good is Somba's new song, My Body Isn't Ready, on Mackay and the Whit Sunday's Hit. It's Mornings with Jake Harvey, all thanks to Blacksmiths Jacks, proudly celebrating 20 years of industry experience as your local gas and welding specialist and stockers of quality hand and power tools. 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But right now, it's Josh Fawaz on your number one hit music station.

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It's going to be held on Saturday the 15th of August and Sunday the 16th of August, and it is also known as Mackay's biggest cycling event. Now, on the Saturday, they'll have the Golden Kids Colour Ride for children aged 3 years old to 12 years old, where they get to ride through bursts of colour. So it's so much fun for them. Then on Sunday, they have three events. The 25 and 30 kilometre dash, which is a leisurely social ride for ages 12 and over. A 60 kilometre epic, and then the 100 kilometre Gran Fondo, which is Mackay's longest annual cycling challenge for seasoned riders. Make sure you head to the BMA River Tarif Ride website for all your details and to sign up as we keep new music going on HIT. Hi.

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0: It's your number one hit music station. We've got so much happening next hour. Like Martin Garrix and Ed Sheeran, we've repeated it. 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